0: for the benefit of the Creator. So the question is, which is the truth? That is he wrong? And it is actually possible to come to a state where all his actions are for the sake of the Creator? Or is it not? That is, does overcoming help? And a person does have the strength to do by himself everything for the sake of the Creator? The answer is, as it is written, we have no other king but you. For we are powerless to overcome and take upon ourselves your being our king, and that we will serve you only because of the importance of the king. And we will not do anything for ourselves, except that which is beneficial to you. Only you can give us this power. The second nature, which is the desire to bestow. Therefore, first we say, our Father, our King, we have sinned before you. That is, a person cannot say, we have no other king but you, meaning that only the Creator can give this power. And how does one know that it is not within his power? Therefore, first he must do all that he can. As it is written, everything that you can do with your hand and strength, do it. At that time, a person comes to a state where he feels how remote he is from the Creator, meaning that he cannot do anything for the sake of the Creator. Then the person feels that, although he's observing Torah and Mitzvot, he is still regarded as a sinner, because he sees that he is not working for the sake of the Creator. Therefore, first a person must say, our Father, our King, we have sinned before you. Even though he is observing Torah and Mitzvot, he feels that he has sinned by not doing anything for the sake of the Creator. Afterward, he says wholeheartedly, our Father, our King, we have no other king but you. In other words, only the Creator can help make him our king, so we can work because we're serving the king. And this is our reward, that we have the privilege of serving the king. This means that only then can we do everything for the sake of the Creator. In other words, if the Creator does not give him this power to feel that we have a great king, he has no strength to work for the sake of the Creator. Since the body claims, what will you get from bestowing upon the Creator? In other words, as long as the will to receive dominates, a person is powerless. Sometimes he doubts the beginning, meaning he says that now he sees that he has worked in vain and did not gain anything by his labor. Now he truly sees that all his work was to no avail. Therefore, when the Creator helps him and gives him the desire to bestow, and he feels that he has a great king, only the Creator can give this. This is the meaning of what is written, our Father, our King, we have no other king but you. Namely, only you can make us feel that we have a great king. and it is worthwhile to work for him, to bring him contentment.
1: According to the above, we should interpret what is written in the Zohar. Happy is he who calls on the king and knows how to call on him properly. If he calls but does not know whom he has called, the Creator moves away from him. As it is written, the Lord is near to all who call upon him. To whom is he close? He reiterated and said to all who call upon him in truth. But does anyone call upon him falsely? Rabbi Abba said, yes, it is he who calls but does not know whom he calls. It is written to all who call on him in truth. What is in truth? It is with the king's signet ring. We should understand what he says about in truth and falsely, that only those who call in truth are heard. He asks, what is truth? Also, we should know what is falsely, meaning what it means that a person calls on the Creator falsely in the work. The Sulam brings the words of our sages as follows. Upon the creation of the world, when he said to the angels, let us make men in our image, Chesed said, let him be created, for he does mercies. Emet said, truth, let him not be created, for he is all lies. What did the Creator do? He took truth and cast it to the earth. As it is written, cast truth to the earth. Interpretation. It is known that our sages said, one should always engage in Torah and commandments, even if lo lishma, not for her sake, since from lo lishma he comes to lishma for her sake. Because of his lowliness, men cannot engage in his commandments right away in order to bring contentment to his Maker. For this reason, he must first engage in commandments lo lishma, meaning for his own benefit. And yet, it still draws abundant holiness while performing the commandments. Through the abundance he extends, he will eventually come to engage in commandments lishma. And this is what the truth complained about man's creation, who said that he is all lies. According to the above, we see that truth means lishma, meaning for the sake of the Creator, and falsely means lo lishma, meaning for his own sake. By this we can interpret what the Zohar says, near to all who call upon him in truth. It is known that far and near in spirituality mean that equivalence of form is called near, and disparity of form is called far. It follows that a person who comes to a state of truth, where he feels that unless the Creator helps him come to work for the sake of the Creator, he has no hope of ever achieving the degree of Lishma by himself, meaning to do everything only for the sake of the Creator. Therefore, he calls on the Creator to help him and give him the quality of truth called for the sake of the Creator. In other words, he asks the Creator to give him the quality of truth called equivalence of form. To that man, the Creator is near. In other words, he wants to be in equivalence of form with the Creator, who is called, as he is merciful, so you are merciful. This is called the Lord is near to those who want to be near, which is called equivalence of form.
0: Conversely, to those people who call on the Creator falsely, meaning who want the Creator to help them with lo lishma, which is called disparity of form, the Creator is far from them, since they do not want to draw near to the Creator, which is called dvekut, adhesion, equivalence of form. This is the meaning of what he says. Truth is called the King's ring, which is truth, meaning that the kingdom of heaven that they take upon themselves is regarded as truth, meaning for the sake of the Creator. However, man must first prepare a vessel for this light called a desire to bestow. A vessel means a need, meaning that a person does not call on the Creator to help him before he has begun the work of bestowal and sees that he is utterly incapable of attaining this by himself. At that time, a person asks to be given help from above. For this reason, once a person has done all that he could and saw that he is utterly incapable of obtaining this desire, he comes to realize that no one can help him but the Creator. Then the person says, "Our Father, our King, we have no King," meaning that there is no way that we will have faith in a King whom we will be able to serve because he is great and ruling, but you, meaning that only the Creator can help him. There, in the Zohar, he interprets that the King's ring means the middle line, and the middle line is called truth. In other words, each line in itself is incomplete. We can understand this with an allegory. Two people prepared a meal for guests. One prepared meat and fish and other things, and the other prepared only spices, salt and vinegar and so forth. But then a dispute broke out between them, and each one said that he will call the guests over to him and will give them the meal. When the one who promised to provide only spices let them eat the spices, meaning to drink the vinegar and eat the salt, etc., who could eat? And the other one, who gave meat, fish, and other things to eat, who could eat meat and fish without salt, etc.? Since people could not eat at either place, they had to make peace between them and mix the food with the spices, and out of the two, a good meal emerged. Likewise, when a person begins to walk in Lolishma, he's in a state of wholeness. This is called one line. But when he shifts to the left line and begins to criticize the order of his work, meaning with what intention is he working, namely, what reward does he want for his work, then he feels a bitter taste. In other words, he sees that he is not all right. Put differently, he sees that he cannot do anything for the sake of the Creator. In that state, each line in itself is incomplete, since the completion of the right is only because he is content with his lot, meaning he says that he is very privileged that he has a small grip on spirituality, even if it is lolishma. For in terms of actions, he has something, in that he observes the mitzvot, the commandments of the Creator, although the faith in the Creator is only partial faith. However, that part is still important to him. This is not so with the left line, where he sees that he is full of faults and feels a bitter taste in his life. It is like a spice given in order to sweeten the food. But a spice without food is not a dish. It follows that each line in itself is incomplete. But when using both lines, right and left, from this we come to the middle line. In other words, the Creator gives the soul. As our sages said, there are three partners in a person: his father, his mother, and the Creator. The father is called right. He gives the white. White means that there is no lack there. The mother is called the left line. She gives the red, which is called lacks. From the two of them together, there can emerge the middle line, which is called the Creator gives the soul. At that time, the quality of Adam, man, emerges.
1: We should know, when a person shifts to the left line and begins to see how far he is from the desire to bestow, and that he is immersed in self-love and sees his faults to an extent that he had never imagined, that he would be so removed from working for the sake of the Creator, he begins to think that foreign thoughts must have come to him from the Sitra Acha, the other side, who gives him these thoughts and desires that are inappropriate for someone who wishes to be a servant of the Creator. Even for an ordinary person who is not working, it is inappropriate to have such thoughts and desires. At that time, a person must overcome through faith in the sages and believe that all those thoughts come from above. As it is written in the essay, Other Gods. In other words, the Creator sends them to a person, but he should not think that these are new thoughts and desires that did not previously exist in the person, but came now. And this is not so. Rather, they were previously within man's body, but were not revealed because nothing is done without a person. And now that he wants to walk on the path of truth and wants to correct himself, he's shown from above that he has what he has in his body, and which is not apparent outwards. Now that a person wants to correct himself, these thoughts are shown to him so he will know what to correct. And to understand this, we should look in the book, A Sage's Fruit, where it is written, I admit that you are right about that. I do not feel those pains that you feel whatsoever. On the contrary, I rejoice in those revealed corruptions and the ones that are being revealed. I do, however, regret and complain about the corruptions that have not been revealed. And if they appeared now, there is no doubt that they were here to begin with, but were hidden. This is why I am happy when they come out of their holes. I remember discussing similarly with you on the first day of Rosh Hashanah, upon our return from the house of A.M. And you shared with me very sad things that you saw that morning during the morning service. He was the prayer leader of the morning service. And I was filled with joy before you, and you asked me, why the joy? And I replied to you the same then, that when buried wicked appear, although they have not yet been fully conquered, their very appearance is regarded as a great salvation and cause the sanctity of the day. Therefore, we should not be alarmed if a person feels that he has suffered a descent, as though he were thrown from above. On the contrary, at that time, a person should believe that the Creator is standing to him and guiding him, so he will be able to achieve adhesion with him. As it is written, and to cleave unto him. At that time, a person comes to a state where he feels that he has sinned. That is, before he began the work of bestowal, he thought that he was incomplete, but that in general he was fine, since he saw the loneliness of other people. Whereas he, thank God, was not as bad. But now he sees that he is the worst. That is, no one has such thoughts and desires.
0: The answer is that in order for a person to be able to receive a complete thing, he must have a complete lack. Hence, he is shown from above his deficiencies each time, which were concealed within his body. It therefore follows that a person must say that the Creator was merciful with him, in that he revealed to him his faults, just as he is giving him the filling, for there is no filling without a lack. By this we can interpret what is written, I will sing of the mercies of the Lord forever. Generation after generation, I will make known your faith with my mouth. We should understand the meaning of sing forever. How can one sing to the Creator when one sees that he is full of faults and his heart is not whole with the Creator, and he feels far from the Creator? And sometimes he even wants to escape the campaign. How can he say that this is the Lord's mercies and he is singing about it to the Creator? According to the above, a person should say that the fact that he is in a lowly state is not because now he has become worse. Rather, now, since he wants to correct himself, so all his actions will be for the sake of the Creator. From above, he is shown his true state, what is in his body, which until now was concealed and was not apparent. Now the Creator has revealed them, as it is written in the book, A Sage's Fruit. The person says about this that this is mercy, that the Creator has revealed to him the bad in him, so he would know the truth and would be able to ask of the Creator for a real prayer. It follows that on the one hand, now he sees that he is far from the Creator. On the other hand, the person should say that the Creator is close to him and tends to him and shows him the faults. Hence, he should say that they are mercies. This is the meaning of the words, I will sing of the mercies of the Lord forever. That is, on the one hand, he's happy and he's singing about this. On the other hand, he sees that he must repent. In other words, he must ask of the Creator to bring him closer and give him the desire to bestow, which is a second nature. This is the meaning of the words, generation after generation, I will make known your faith. Generation after generation means that there is a cessation in the middle, which is the meaning of ascents and descents. A generation is positive, and the cessation is negative. However, specifically by this, the light of faith appears.
1: Speaking of two lines, how we come to them, but each one gives. How do we reach wholeness? Without the left revealing itself, there's no room for the right.
0: There is nothing new. Everything is just about things that are revealed within the person when he develops and wants to be similar to the Creator. And there is nothing that is done without a need. Each time it is on behalf of the Creator and in order to bring him closer.
1: It's the matter of how one arranges his attitude toward the work. He says, even when faith in the Creator is partial, still this part has to be important for him.
0: There are people that their fear is Lishma, meaning because he is great and ruling. They have the privilege that they are serving the king, and this is their reward. And they don't need any other reward. That is, they annul their own authority, meaning that they are not concerned about themselves.
1: Let's go to the lesson from November 24, 2002.
0: We heard now the article, what is, we have no king but you, in the work, from the ranks of the letter, volume 3, page 255. What does Rabash want to tell us here? What does it mean, we have no king but you? Are there other kings? Are there any other kings in reality besides the Creator, and we choose him and we don't choose the others, but there is none else besides him? The thing is that to turn to the Creator, to enter a connection with him, contact, a relationship, it is possible only according to equivalence of form. If a person altogether from what is called the Creator, he acquires a single quality out of the many qualities that are in the Creator, he is already connected with the Creator through this quality, through the equivalence of form, by equalizing the form. And this is called the truth. This quality, this measure, is called the truth. This is why it is written that a person should know to whom he's calling, to truly call upon him. That the contact can be only according to that quality that exists in both of them. This means that I need in some way, in some form, to find, to know what qualities the Creator has, and to yearn and acquire these qualities, beginning with the qualities that are easier for me to implement on top of my will to receive, to greater qualities that are farther away, more difficult to implement, until I will be completely in my qualities as the Creator. This is called that the name of the Lord is called upon you. This is what we learn about raising man. What does man mean? Man means a lack for correction, so that my quality will be exactly like his quality. Make your will as his will, and so on. If my desire that I will be like him is not corrected, it's not exactly the right desire, meaning I'm still wrong about who he is, what he is, it means that I'm not calling him in truth. And then this deficiency is not called man, and it doesn't enter, it's not felt in the upper one. This is according to the examples that Rabash also gives. That we have a sick child, and the doctor told the mother that it is possible to give him this and that and this and that, and the other things you must not give him. And the child cries, and he screams, and he demands only what he wants. If among these things that he's crying about, there are things that the doctor did give the permission to give him, then the mother

0: faith, because I cannot have a correct request to the Creator in me if this request is for self-benefit. It has to be for His benefit in order to bestow. And in certain manners, what this in order to bestow is, that doesn't matter, but it has to be in order to bestow. That is, first of all, my desire, my request, my direction has to be above my will to receive, above thoughts about myself. The requests must be to acquire desires towards others, bestow to others outside of myself. And this quality that we acquire in order to not think of myself, but to think outside of myself, meaning ultimately about the Creator, this quality is called faith. This force also comes from above, the force of faith, which enables the person to rise above his desires and not think about them. And before a person acquires this ability of faith, meaning to be above the demands of his body, he doesn't even have, he's not turning to the Creator, he's seemingly only turning to himself. This is why he writes in the introduction to the or the preface to the study of the Ten Sefirot that we found a few students to whom the engagement in Torah and Mitzvot didn't help. It's in item 15, I believe, in the preface to Tess
1: 12.
0: We will soon see.
2: Yud Bet.
1: 12.
0: Ken.
2: Yes.
0: That is, a person is in a state where he, to begin with, is like all of us, only in desires to receive for himself, and he thinks that he is able, with his intellect and according to what is written, that the Torah is a remedy for each and everything, so he can reach Lishma just like that. And then he writes here in the introduction to Tess in item 12, but we should seemingly contemplate their words, that just like that, from Lishma we come to Lishma. Since we have seen a few students to whom the engagement in Torah did not help, so that they'd be rewarded through the light in it to reach Lishma. That is, there are people who invest themselves, truly invest, and they're willing to cut themselves off. They invest 24 hours a day, truly from their bottom of their heart. But the method is incorrect, and then there is no true benefit from this engagement. Indeed, the matter of engagement of Torah and Mitzvot Lolishma, meaning that Lolishma should also be directed in a very specific way towards the goal, means that he believes in the Creator, in the Torah, and in reward and punishment, and he engages in the Torah because the Creator commanded to engage, yet he also shares his own pleasure. That's briefly. And later on, he finally reaches the solution, which he says that no engagement in the Torah will help the person if he does not acquire faith. That is, he has to reach a state where he rises above the will to receive. And this is what he should demand. And demanding faith is actually the essence of our engagement. That is, while we study, while we read our books, we must yearn only for that, to receive from above a special power that will help us to disconnect from our will to receive and live the concerns of giving to the Creator. that

0: this will be in my head as the greatest thing. These things come to a person when he doesn't know in advance what it is. This is what Rabash is saying here with these words, where he says that the right line and the left line come as two angels. They exist inside of the person and they're operated from above. But the middle line means that the Creator gives the soul. The soul is called a part of God from above. And before we receive this part of God from above, how can we know what it is? And each time that the person receives a new soul, a middle line is added to him, a soul. He doesn't know which additional part he's going to receive. Therefore, the work is while being inadvertent of that, from not knowing the result, until he receives it. And the two lines in which the person works, right and left, these are only the conditions for receiving the soul. They are not the soul in itself. It follows the rule of I labored and I found. I labored and I found. You have to labor in the two lines, the qualities of the Creator, the qualities of the created being, whichever way it looks to you, this way, that way, do all kinds of actions in between them, all kinds of works, and later on, as a result of the correct work and the correct merger of the two lines, you'll receive from above what is called the soul. What is that? I don't know. And there's seemingly no connection between the engagement in these two lines and what you receive from above as a soul, besides cause and consequence. And while you engage, until you engage in these two lines, you don't know what is the soul that you will receive later on. Well, there are a few other things that he mentions there in the article. We can't go over all of it. Someone is knocking on my laptop. Yes.
1: Well, what does it mean the person has to recognize the qualities of the Creator? You said the first stage.
0: What does it mean that the person should get to know the qualities of the Creator? No, I didn't say that's the first stage. How can you start with knowing the qualities of the Creator? It's impossible, but I said that to raise the correct request, just like in this world, you need a few conditions for that. First of all, you're turning to a person where this person has what you demand. He has a desire to give you, if you will ask. And you have the knowledge of how to ask him for that. All of these conditions, if they exist altogether on your side, this is called raising man. And then on his part, it's certain, because he wants that. There will be bringing down of mud. About that, we never say that the lower ones raise man and from above, but in some form they don't want to answer. There's no such thing. The good and that's good from above is operating, and he only has a single condition. Ask for what I have and ask in such a way that it will be for your benefit. That's it. Therefore, to prepare the vessels, this is what we call to prepare the vessels. That is our work. To prepare a vessel means that I will have a deficiency for what he wants to give according to the measure and the manner of the action. That's it. It's called that the record should be correct according to the record of clothing and the record of coarseness. That all in all, the power of the screen that I'll receive from above is what I certainly need. This means that I expect that in advance. And in that, certainly, there is an order of operations. There is concealment in the posterior and also the anterior, also in the preparation of the vessels and also in the reception of the lights. But ultimately, raising man means make your will as his will. Only this is called man. Otherwise, you can yell and study. This is also taken into calculation, but it doesn't enter the operation that activates the upper one. But rather, bit by bit, these things are accumulated, and they nevertheless cause the person to advance.
1: What is the difference between faith and knowing?
0: Faith and knowing. Knowing means what I feel inside my will to receive, what I want inside the will to receive, what seems to me as the will to receive, that this could be my feeling. This is called knowing. And faith means that in spite of whatever I feel within the will to receive, I want to work above this knowledge. This means above the feelings that the will to receive demands. That's it. This is, in the meantime, for the correction of bestowing in order to bestow. But later on in the work of receiving in order to bestow, I work with the knowledge, with the feeling inside the will to receive, also in giving. This is something that we can't quite imagine to ourselves. Yes? You said there are three conditions for the demand, that he has what you want, that he has a desire to give it to you, and you have the knowledge how to ask of him.
1: I don't know if it's three conditions in the correct request, meaning to truly read what the Creator is saying. Maybe you can say a few more conditions. It's like in our world. Make a depiction. You want something. What? Let's say you wish to buy something new. What does that depend on? That you will fill yourself with this fulfillment. Doesn't matter if the filling in order to bestow, in order to receive some light, some vessels, it doesn't matter. You have a deficiency. How do you obtain the filling for this deficiency? So I have to go to the store. I have to buy in the store in order to receive from the store. I have to give them money. To have money, I need to receive the money. Who will I receive the money from? From the landlord or the boss. Well, the boss will give me money. I need to give him some work in return. To give him work, I need some fuel for this work. What kind of fuel? For example, I need to understand that that shirt that I want to acquire from the store is something important for me, and it will obligate me now to exert and work. In all those things, you have a business with the landlord or your boss and the vendor, let's say. The boss will want to give me money if, or the employer will give me want to give me money if I give him such and such work. So there has to be some equivalence between the desires and the understanding of the connection. It's the same everywhere. There's no innovation in spirituality. We have to reach equivalence of form with the Creator. Know the Lord your God and serve Him. And that first knowledge of Him and contacting Him is faith, is rising above our will to receive. That's why he writes in item 17 that there is no greater commandment than acquiring faith. Acquiring vessels of Bina, qualities of Bina. Malchut that acquires the qualities of Bina rises to the degree of Bina. And then, you know, everything is open. There are no limitations. We get confused by the words we're saying. Faith above reason. Faith, a righteous shall live by his faith, all kind of sayings and names and everything, but practically it's an action, and when you learn it, you understand clearly what it means. Without raising Malchut, Malchut can have no action.
0: You said that to the extent that the created being acquires at least a single quality of the Creator, he equalizes his form with him. The question is, How can we measure qualities in percentages?
1: You're asking a question that's always asked. The Creator has 620 qualities, and I have to sustain these 620 qualities to turn to Him, or only one of them. You can say it one way or another. It's not important. Let's put it this way. The fact that I wish to sustain only one of them, it means that I'm keeping one part of the 620, all the 620. But it appears to me that it's only one, because that's how it gets clarified. It's not a quantitative thing. It's like you're saying that a drop of semen has all the discernment, and a small embryo has all the discernments, and a newly born child has all the discernments, all the organs. The only question is, are they activated? Are they felt? Are they under His control in order to bestow, or even in receiving in order to bestow, and so on and so forth? You understand? The problem is only to express how He's using His different parts, only a hand, only a foot, or everyone, or all of them on the level of a hand or a foot. That's how we express it always. Meaning we say He only has Keter, the light of Nefesh in the vessel of Keter, and the rest, they're there. But the degree of work, that's how we relate to it. That's just an expression. So you shouldn't relate to the language formally, that's how it's written. You have to see what's written behind it, what's the intention, what it's talking about. Nevertheless, questions. Okay, it's not clear what is faith. Faith is a force that a person acquires that helps him be above his beastly nature. Meaning, we have desires for beastly things. Yeah, it's food, rest, and sex. That's mostly what a beast also has. Although he's a bit more developed than a beast, because after all, we're all in the degree of men, so in the incorporation, this also rises to higher degrees. A beast does not demand special dishes prepared with all kind of side dishes and toppings and all, right? It's simple. And we see all kinds of things there. And you also have desires for money and honor and knowledge. All those things are called our heart. And inside our heart, there's a desire for the Creator called the point in the heart. My work is for the point in the heart to be more important, to stand out more, to be more, to have greater determining power than the rest of the heart, compared to all the desires for beastly lusts and human lusts, meaning to yearn to the Creator with all your might, as we say, until He doesn't let me sleep, as He writes in Sage's Fruit, on page 70. 74 or 70. No, I think 70. 70, yes. And then, when he yearns for the Creator until he doesn't let me sleep, he goes from lo lishma to lishma, meaning his desire would be not about receiving the big ab that wants to swallow him, but he wants to give him everything. This means that he acquired faith, he acquired the quality or the status, and he is above his nature. He rose above his beastly lusts and human lusts, and there his heart doesn't attract him. And also the point in the heart doesn't tell him you should engage with the Creator. You have all those greater lusts there. Rather, the point in the heart also received a correction of delighted in mercy. And this is called faith. We need people who ask this. Maybe even listen to what I said in the talk I gave on Friday. Right? It's on the internet. I gave a talk on Friday and we spoke about faith. So please, you can read from there. Now, faith is the feeling of the Creator. Faith is the feeling of the Creator. I said it many times, and it's not precisely so. Faith is not a feeling. Faith is a result of a person who feels the Creator. As a result of feeling the Creator, he acquires the power of faith. He acquires a power that helps him be independent of his will to receive. His will to receive surrenders. How can a person before the barrier learn from them the qualities of the Creator? We don't speak before the barrier. We don't say that the person has to acquire the qualities of the Creator. How can he even learn about this before the barrier? Our work is I labored and I found. We don't know exactly what does it mean to labor. And that's why it's written, do everything within your power to do that you should do. We never know ahead of time. I already talked about it. But I know ahead of time the qualities of the Creator, and I'm going to equalize myself with them, with those qualities. Our work is in stages. I do this labor. Gradually I attain, I understand in general, you know, what is the quality of bestowal, what is bestowal, and I begin to yearn for it to the degree that I understand it, what is it. And then I cry like a baby who's crying. He doesn't know what he's crying about, but he feels bad. He doesn't have a complete scrutiny. What is bestowal? What is in order to bestow? Who's the Creator? Who to turn to? Like a baby in this world. He cries on his mother's hands. He knows his mother, and this is all, you know, extremely scrutinized thing. And that's how we begin. There are many stages there. That's why we say, perhaps, that know the Lord your God and serve Him. But in this, this is speaking of degrees, not the first degrees. How can we believe in the Creator if we don't know who He is? There's no way for us to check and taste who is He, and we have no faith. True, we have nothing. That's what he writes in item 18 in the study of the Sefirot. How to acquire faith. First of all, in the development of his explanation, it comes to a point where there's no point thinking that you'll be able to develop unless you first acquire this disconnection from your will to receive. This is called the power of faith. You rise all the way to Bina. Chafetz Chesed, delighted in mercy, who doesn't think of himself. As he writes in the speech for the completion of the Zohar, that if a person thinks of himself, there's no greater separation between him and the Creator. There's a clear cut. That is severed from him, and there's no connection between them whatsoever. So we have to skip over this cut. This is when a person begins to think outside of himself, and this is called faith. And to believe the Creator, to have faith in the Creator, We have to read it in the introduction to this, to believe the creator and reward and punishment and all those things. It's possible to be in contact with such a creator only after you acquire the faith. Okay?
2: Tov. Ken.
1: Who is this?
0: It says on page 262, it turns out that on the one hand, the person now sees that he's far away from the Creator. On the other hand, the person should say that the Creator is close to him and the Creator is talking to him and showing him his deficiencies. What does it mean he should say? He feels that he's far away. What does it mean he should say?
1: We are the will to receive. If we speak of desire, well, how can you tell the will to receive? Now you should be happy. Now you should cry. You know, you can't. The desire feels the filling, and if someone off to the side says to this desire something, the desire can't hear it, can't understand it. We hear with our mind, but our will to receive is not impressed by it. In other words, if it's written in the books, we have to feel and we have to act and we have to do. The meaning is that we have to bring about and cause a state where I'll feel, I have to cause a state where I'll do. How else? Let's say I have some business with someone. Let's say Yaakov. I want Yaakov to want. Can I reach directly into his desire? No. He can say, yes, yes, the way he typically says. And then, as usual, he does the opposite, meaning I have to perform certain actions on him. And as a result of these actions, he will activate himself, also in a special way, very particular way. And a result of that, the desire that I want will be formed in him. Same thing relative to myself, because my will to receive is not only under my control at all, actually. It's not under my control. Rather, I activate him through the Creator. How? Make your desires, make your will is his will. Can I do it now? How many actions I need to do through up above, through the Creator, to change the desire, to care for me, to change this, to... By myself, I'm not in control of myself. I'm not capable of anything. Only through him.
2: Ken?
3: Is attaining faith a condition or a path to reach the truth?
4: The attainment of faith is the first step on our path.
1: Attaining
4: from
1: faith,
4: which
1: is the first stage on our path, from which we can only talk about spiritual actions. Spirituality, or spiritual meaning in order to bestow. Faith is a force that is in you, so you can begin to bestow. The force of Bina is a result of the shattering of the vessels. We have in us vessels of reception in order to receive, and vessels of bestowal in order to receive. We were using also the vessels of Bina to enjoy by ourselves. So the correction is, first of all, to begin to correct the vessels of bestowal, vessels of Bina, because by itself she's corrupted because it's inside Malchut.
4: So how to start correcting Bina that is in shattering only because she's within Malchut? we need to perform a restriction upon the vessels of Malchut, and then the vessels of Binah that are in Malchut begin to receive correction. They already won't bestow upon the vessels of Binah. And then there's a correction for the vessels of Binah. This means that they're not using the Achab, but rather begin to correct only the Galgalta and the Naim.
3: What's the role of the mind and my thoughts in this work, if it even has something?
4: The role of the mind and thoughts of a person in all these actions are... The intellect is an external thing. And it's the only thing I have at the moment. Besides my uncorrected vessels. So I need to bring to my intellect all kinds of decisions that it's worthwhile for me, it is beneficial to me, and within my desire to receive, to engage in Torah in order to correct myself, in order to be rewarded more. That means that we're engaged in lo lishma in order to be rewarded, in order to benefit from spirituality. And from lo lishma, we come to lishma. We, all of us, are included from the land of Israel and Egypt and Pharaoh and the land of Israel that is the people of Israel that are in exile or in servitude, and from Moses and from Aaron and from the Egyptians. Look at what a combination, how should we call it, combination of forces needs to be within us so that one point called Moshe, and after it, the people of Israel will exit Egypt. The Egyptians, the Pharaoh, all those things remain for the time being within us. But for them to disconnect from those, all that you have in Egypt means that this is all within us now. We need to come to a state where one part of us will distance itself from the other part called Egypt, Pharaoh, Egyptians, etc. That's called the Exodus from Egypt. Only one intention, one small desire that will escape from there. But Pharaoh and all those things remain in us.
3: What does it mean that a person gets a reward? You wrote in the article that a person always chooses above reason. Why? Because he believes in faith of his sages.
4: I don't understand what you're saying. Can you, in one question, say it all?
3: What's faith in the sages that breaks my reason?
4: You said 10 sentences, and once more, I don't understand, I think. I don't know to read 255. One question, if you will ask.
3: Faith doesn't belong to a person.
4: Some one sentence I didn't understand. Ask with one sentence. That's not a question.
3: What is faith in the sages?
4: Oh, wonderful. What is the faith in sages? Instead of all of that, he's like a lawyer. He's used to... I was also in Benzi's trial, and they said, you need to say everything besides praising him. I said, all I did was praise him, but in what way? That he is not capable of doing this and this and this and that, but first he did it all. The same thing you're bringing it in such a way. Okay, what is the faith of in the sages? There's a definition. But what is written is not, it's written. What is the faith in the sages? The faith in the sages is considered that What compels you to go to see the doctor?
3: That I know I'm sick.
4: You know that you're sick, and you know that there's someone who understands your situation more than you, meaning he also knows the reasons for the state you're in, and knows how also to get out of that, meaning how to reach good results from the state that you're in. Meaning I, as a beast, feel the current state. There's a wise person, a sage, who sees what is born. What is the faith in the sages? One who can see where it's born from. He knows where my state was born from, and he knows how to reach a better state that will be born from my state. Yes? To such a sage I need to come to. That is called, and what is to come to? To believe, yes? Against my intellect, against my understanding, that what he will say to me will be contradicted to what I think. The doctor tells me to take a medicine, I take it. Here there's support from the public and from all kinds of things. It's clear. But when we go to the doctor, we need the faith in the sages. What's the faith in the sages? Just like we talked about faith. Faith is a force that helps me be above my desire to receive, meaning against my nature, against my mind, my intellect. The doctor tells me, in order to be healthy, you need to put your hand into the fire. I need to acquire now the force of faith in this doctor that I will do, meaning for me to have the ability against my beast, because my beast won't let me just do that. I need to accept now an additional force, a special force of nature, a superior force of nature that will help me go according to the opinion of the doctor and to put my hand into the fire. Just like I have in my nature a force for me not to put my hand into the fire, now I need to, yes, receive a force from above that I will let me put my hand in the fire. You understand that it's a greater additional force that's even more powerful than my nature, this force, that I need to receive from above. There is no such thing in me. That's called a new creation that comes to a person. And the faith in the sages, meaning above your intellect, you're acquiring his intellect, his wisdom. You're going according to his wisdom, his intellect. That's it. What's here? Yes, well,
3: and what is that different than someone who commits suicide? They also do something against nature.
4: One who's going to suicide, to commit suicide, does not go against nature? No way. He makes a someone who's going to do suicide is making a calculation. He makes a calculation. His beastly calculation is he finds himself better to rid himself from this life than to feel the suffering. Hence, one should not have mercy on one who commits suicide. That's why he's not to buried in a regular cemetery. It's a person who life has given him a certain task, a certain mission, and he doesn't want the mission. I'm not going to judge them. God forbid. It's not, don't judge your friend until you reach his place. But you're in his shoes. But it's a calculation, certainly. A beast cannot make such calculations. It does. It can. We don't know the calculations. You know, I heard that there's whales that throw themselves at the beach and die. Yes? There are all kinds of such phenomena in nature as well. There are all kinds of phenomena in nature where after they copulate and a new generation is born, they put themselves to death. There's all kinds of forms of life of animal in the animal kingdom that do so. It's a calculation. It's nature. Also in a person, only in a person, it's seemingly a more developed calculation. But if you were to ask one who's going to suicide, he'll say to you, I can't. My life is filled with trouble. I want to rid myself of them. I can't feel those troubles. In order to feel, I have no other choice but to commit suicide. That's it. That's actually a very easy action in order to escape the suffering. life is sometimes much more difficult. Okay, well, there's here about faith, more and more all kinds of things, but questions from the internet here. But a regular person is not capable, is not able to be in faith. Of course he's not capable to be in faith. One who's acquired faith is no longer a regular person. Someone who's above his nature, so he's no longer a normal, regular person. Okay, we need to study. Well, does a person need to ask himself before the lesson why he's studying for? If he doesn't ask for them, what is he sitting here for altogether? What habit? Well, what should he ask about?
3: What he wants.
4: What he wants from his life. Well, of course, honor, money, rest, have it good. All right. Yaakov, do you remember? Well, do us a favor. Do us a favor and explain to us how we need to study, in what way we need to study. I sit down, I understand. In front of the book, I understand. Before which book, I was told. What to study, it's written here on the wall, according to the schedule of our studies. What else do I need in order to study correctly?
3: First of all, there has to be a preparation for the study.
4: The preparation before the study. So what is the preparation? What, to drink a cup of coffee, or?
3: To think what a person will think during the study. But you have to connect it before the studies and not afterwards.
4: Meaning the preparation during the study is where a person will prepare himself, how he will interact, how he'll behave during the study. What is it behave during the study? Meaning, what is the tendency in this study? What does he want as a consequence of the study? Yes, what he wants as a result of the study. Meaning, I'm about to go and read a certain page, so I don't care too much what I'm reading, I care about the results. I always start to read this page, I read this page. Don't tell me to read something else, I'll read something else. As long as there's the result. Yes, the result. Meaning, it's not even important to us what to study. Maybe we'll read it in a newspaper.
3: No, we're speaking about the sources.
4: Okay, it speaks of the sources. Why is it so important for me to read this book? Only from this book I can have the result that I want? Yes, why?
3: The right result.
4: The right result, but why? Why specifically from this book, yes?
3: Because a person believes in the faith and his sages.
4: Whoa, now
3: they told him to read this book.
4: All right, okay, that in this book there's a certain virtue. And what does this virtue operate upon?
3: That a person...
4: What do I want this virtue to do? The virtue is like a remedy, a medicine. You know, I don't know what's in it, but I know that if I take this pill, I suddenly feel better. I feel good, right? That's a virtue. So, what do I want to have? What should this operate against? Let's say we were in the airplane with Senka, and we knew that now we need 15 hours to sit in an airplane. To sleep. Really? So I took a sleeping pill. I gave him one and one for me. And you know, it was good. Yes, 15 hours we slept, truly. Really? So I'm asking you. But we didn't know how the pill works. We just knew that it's a virtue. That if I were to take it in this hole, in this orifice called my mouth, it somehow interacts in my body in a way that I'll sleep. Yes? Result. So, I need to receive here some form of force from this book. They say they're reforming light. What does it need to work against? What do I want to change? What do I want to have? What do I want to acquire? What?
3: First, we need to...
4: Not first, altogether. What do I... Faith.
3: But faith has to come against something.
4: Not against. I need to acquire faith to rise above my nature. Afterwards, we'll go and see. The faith. Meaning. But what is faith? Faith is not to be immersed in myself, not to constantly think about my vessels, my desires, and how I will fill them. So in order to demand from the book such a result, I need to feel that I'm truly immersed in it and constantly think about myself and constantly am terribly only in this, and it's only in this, and it's starting to harm me. Yes? So, and if I'm still not feeling that way, so that too I can demand from the book. I want this book now during the study will show me how far I am from spirituality. I don't know what spirituality is. I don't know who I am. And I also don't know what it means to be far and how you feel distancing. But I want it to be. Yes? So it will be. So from this book, I will feel the extent in which I'm distant. And then I'll feel that this distance is like a disease that is against me. This is called the recognition of evil. And then after that, I will want the medicine, which this Torah is called the spice, the remedy, the virtue, the reforming light, and so on. So a person needs to think now. How will I feel myself sick? I don't have a desire for that either. So where do I begin from? From what state do I begin so that I will have some desire? A desire that won't be a desire. How? From what? Where do I start altogether? Now I open the book. I have nothing whatsoever. We're studying. What are we studying? Oh, apart from the study of Ten Sefirot. Okay, now he'll tell me about Abba and Ima, about Ben and Ba, Zon, all those things. Well, okay. What's next? How will I have some desire that belongs to me? From the brick book I don't have. From the Creator I didn't receive. So what do we do?
3: The Creator will give me a desire I don't have.
4: But how? So you don't have a demand for the Creator to give me a desire for me to have a desire towards Him. So we need a desire for this too.
3: But there is none.
4: Meaning, from the Creator I didn't receive. From the book I have nothing to demand. I have nothing of myself. So what remains? The group friends, that's what you're forgetting. If I won't receive from the friends around me any push, I will sit here by the book all my life. We have nowhere else to receive the desire other than it either the Creator is awakening in me from above, or that the society is awakening this in me from below, from around me. Meaning, before I settle down before the book, I need to be in a group of friends where together, before the study, we thought about this, how to study and why to study, and we inflated each other's minds with this brainwash that we did in order to know why it's worthwhile to continue to study and continue. And each was impressed by this from the society that it's certainly worthwhile to study for that. At least with this small desire that I was impressed from them, from them telling me that it's a great thing and you don't have it, I start to envy. He said, you're nothing and that. Look how we're already burning in this. I start to, my pride is harmed. Yes, by all kinds of, yes, envy, lust, and honor, take a person out of the world, this world, to the higher up, upper world. We need to use this, and then we come to the study.
3: Can I ask a question?
4: Garik, correct?
3: Yes. So what's the matter? Where is exertion here?
4: The exertion is towards the society. The rest, there's no exertion. The rest is a desire that comes and begets another desire, and that desire begets another desire, etc. The exertion only happens when there's the society that you need to exert towards. You're not

0: given exertion towards above. You have no such possibility. You're only given one thing to exert in, which you can exert in according to your beastly qualities, and it's towards the other friends. You're not demanded anything from above the field, the level that you're on. Leave the Creator. You can't turn to Him directly. Through the society, you'll receive a desire towards above. And from that desire towards above, you'll start relating to Him already.
1: So what's exertion in society?
0: So it turns out that in the society, meaning in it, he feels himself as less than the society, that it's greater and it's bestowing upon you because you're small and they're more mighty. And then feel the society is important, that what they're telling you, this mission, what spirituality is, so it appear to you as the most important thing, for which it's worthwhile to work, etc. It's all the investment in the society. But the society, meaning in the correct society, but in my standing before the correct society, only in the plane where we are, we can operate. Towards the Creator, you can't. How can you operate towards Him? When you will have a desire towards Him, then you already appeal to Him. Yes.
1: If a person gets a desire to the Creator from the friends,
0: how does a person receive from the friends a desire for the Creator? Let's say you in your video department decide that you must be impressed from the importance of spirituality. That spirituality is what's important. So, in that case, why shouldn't you agree between you how you will interact with one another, how you'll act upon each other, how you will bestow to one another, influence one another? Each does great work there. Only in this great work, I'll tell you, you can take people that will work even better than you. If I will pay a laborer from the street as an expert in video, let's say $2,000 a month, a good salary, yes, then maybe he'll work better than you. So you need to show the society that you are working so good, because spirituality is more important than $2,000 a month. That the people around you will be impressed by how important spirituality is to you. So I look, he has it this way, and with him, oh wow. So maybe there really is something there, if people put forth so much and invest so much time in this. But if people are laboring, they're investing a lot, the amount that people work here, people outside, there's no such examples. But their investment is just the investment of this raw factory, and they don't want to show the internality from within. Why they're working, yes. We do this humbly, as they say, each, so no one can be impressed by one or the other. I'm impressed by your work as much as you're successful, just as you're successful in your life outside. Look how successful he was in sales. I'm not impressed from you to the extent in which your desire for spirituality obligates you to work so hard. And that's a loss. It will come gradually. It'll come to us. But in the end, that's what needs to be. That I'm looking at others. Look, several dozens of people work here. Let's say 100 people work here. And each of them is giving all his free time for it. So if I were impressed by this, I would receive the force. I would envy to such an extent that I would now When we opened the study of Ten Tefillot, I would now truly demand, well, give me also a little bit something. How could it be that they have it and I don't? They already are moving forward and I'm not. That's what we need to work in the dissemination factory. Now, why is this good to do this in that department? Because I see that work with me. I see how much they're investing. I see that I simply understand their work as well. So it's easier for me. Meaning it's not a matter of one's attributes or characteristics, but it's a matter of how, to what extent I will appreciate the work of the other. I don't know what it is to make 200 portions of chicken in the kitchen. Is it a lot? Is it less? I don't know. But I know what it means to, let's say, do something in books, in writing, or in proofreading, or publishing. All those things that I myself am close to naturally. So then a person's character or his attributes when he's working is not so important. It could be completely opposite to my personality. I'm impressed not by him making a lot of noise and burning. He could be burned from having nerves and stress, but rather he's burning according to what I see the consequence, his product, what he's produced.
1: What signs do we have that we got the right results?
0: I didn't understand.
1: Which signs?
0: Symbols? No signs?
1: That the results are correct.
0: Are there certain signs about the right results?
1: That we're working on in the right direction. That we're working in the right direction. That we get results that we're in the right direction.
0: What signs do we have when we're working in the right direction? The signs that a person is advancing in the right direction are also different ones, and they're also opposing, contradicting ones, because we're included from vessel and light, from a deficiency and its fulfillment. To the extent in which I advance, I have a greater deficiency, so I can feel myself as more evil. And when I have a greater filling, I feel myself better. So this can be, and this is according to feeling, this can be not according to the feeling, but rather according to the recognition of the quality of the deficiency and the quality of the filling. To what extent is my deficiency? It doesn't matter whether it's small or great. In what specific point of more precision towards the Creator, and not a little, kind of like to the sides of things. And also my fulfillment is exactly because I'm connected with Him, and not that I have all kinds of pleasant, good things that are these results or others. Meaning, the signs are very multicolored, very diversified. And in truth, a person can't... altogether, a person cannot... He can't somewhat sort them and say, okay, we'll put this and then this and then and that. But rather the signs are better to measure according to the number of changes that take place in a certain period of time. Let's see, we were with Senka in America, almost completely not. In a couple of days, he'll forget. It was a month ago, meaning that many changes have took place since Thursday when he landed until Sunday. Altogether, a day went by, yes? 2 days. That's it.

0: measurement of this deep hole already, that until I reach a certain depth of this hole into depth, I won't reach spirituality. So I'm happy from digging more and more. Do you understand? Meaning, the results are according to the measure that you're measuring. That's why I say, in general, the extent in which we move through changes, and then we go through many during a day, you're being thrown this way and that way and that way. I'm talking about spiritual discernments in relation to the inner work. That's a sign that you're advancing. And all the rest is already a problem. We need to explain how, what, not. But it's sure.
1: Let's share impressions from the lesson and what from it are we taking to implement in the 10.
0: Towards the end, we heard a nice measure to how a person can measure himself, at least how he advances in the work. And Rav said, in general, the number of changes a person went through is a sign that he's advancing. Our role in the 10 is to give every friend the place, the infrastructure to be able to work and make these changes. We don't see inner changes, and we need to support this to make sure that it will be in the importance of the goal, and that a person will have the place where he feels that he can connect in, etc.
1: We heard that exertion upward means towards society, because a desire begets another desire, and the main exertion is towards the society.
0: I also marked that. A little before that, there was about the influence of the books that we want to draw the light within them during the study. And before I sit down before the book, I need to think together with the friends how to study, why to study, and what it's worthwhile to study for. And that's how each takes the impression from the friends that, yes, this is something that's worthwhile to study for.
1: Yeah, about studying from the book, that I want to feel how far I am from spirituality. Then I'll feel that this distance is like a disease, that it's for my detriment. That's called recognition of evil. And according to that, I'll want a remedy, that the Torah, which is the virtue, will bring me the light that reforms. That is our path.
0: We heard faith is a force which is a result of the feeling of the Creator, and it enables a person to rise above his nature of the will to receive.
1: Make your desire as his desire, if you raise man, but in a correct way, that you make your desires his. So then, it can't be that you don't get an answer, because he's the good that does good. And that's what he's waiting for, that from below, we will raise man.
0: Before a person wants to rise above his nature, how all he turns with, well, he first turns to himself. He gives the example from the introduction to the study of Ten Tzvirot. And Rav gave many or a few examples or definitions for faith, where it's a force that a person acquires that helps him be above his beastly desires. It's not a feeling, but rather a consequence of the feeling of the Creator. And then as a result of feeling the Creator, he acquires a force not to be under his desire to receive. His desire to receive surrenders. He said that the attainment of faith is the first stage. From it onwards, we can start talking about spirituality. Another important thing is that the Egyptians don't disappear, they remain within us. But the Israel in us needs to disconnect from them. And that's the actual work, to disconnect Israel from the Egyptians within us.

0: Exertion is only towards the friends. There's no exertion towards the Creator. You can't work before Him.
1: It's nice to see from the screen now the preparation for the regional congress. The friends are sitting in Be'er Sheva studying together. It's nice. Also, nothing is demanded from people from that's not above one's level, meaning we're focused on dealing with the state that you're in now and towards that to scrutinize the faith and everything we read and studied and only look one step ahead of how you're advancing to there.
0: I wanted to relate to studying from the book. What a person needs, so I've said that the book will show me how far I am from spirituality. That's one thing. Second is our dependency on the friends, on the environment, meaning envy, lust, and honor take a person out of this world into the upper world, and we have to use it. And that will bring us to the study, meaning before we need a deficiency to get it from the friends.
2: What
1: really touched me is that a person can invest his whole life and not reach anything.
0: We heard that faith is a force that a person, well, I've said this, the force to think about the others is called faith. A person doesn't start from that. Nobody has that force. But the first stage we have to be in is faith in our sages. That also, that Rav defined very nice, that you go according to his mind of the righteous, of the sage.
1: We'll move to the next part of the lesson, but first, sing a song together.

0: קטע מספר 10 לא נמצא בכתוביות בליינה.
1: Number 10.
0: מבחינת מראה.
1: Happiness.
0: אם המעשים הם של קדושה.
1: Wait a minute. If the acts are of holiness, happiness is revealed by that. Again, happiness is a mirror of good deeds. If the deeds are of holiness, happiness is revealed by that.
2: Yes, friends, we're in a very, very special period of time. Friends around the world are making acts of Kedusha, working powerfully on the preparation for the Congress. Yesterday in a 10 meeting we had an impression Yaakov was sharing about 15 congresses in Europe and Africa and Mali. The friends want to open a group. A day before that, we heard from Mutlu about the preparations in Turkey. Igor told us about the preparations in Russia. And in the morning, I had the privilege to participate with the great friends from Australia in their preparation. In South America, every evening we're with Iran, sitting with the friends. North America, the friends are in a huge impression. We're seeing that in the whole world, there's simply amazing work of the friends. New students are coming. Friends are really feeling that they're building a kli for the Creator to come and be revealed here. There are efforts, immense efforts. The Creator is collecting us in the whole world. And there's this beautiful awakening from below, a lot of work. And what's really moving and exciting is that what Rav prepared for us, we're truly extending it. We're continuing to build our environment together. So now in the upcoming 30 minutes, we want to raise the importance to each other in this excitement and the joy from all these good deeds of the friends. And it's also the topic of the fifth lesson in the Congress, the topic of joy. So let's connect now to Rav's guidance, how we will awaken the joy already now and what we can reveal this joy from. So please, clip number 3.
1: If we want to reach happiness, it's only possible in one action that we are directed towards connection, and those actions of connection that are successful, they bring us happiness. They bring such happiness that we are exploding from happiness, but it's under the condition that we're all drawn to connection, and we connect, and the happiness is revealed. Meaning, if we want to reach happiness from now on, we understand the simple thing, only in connection we do it.
2: When acts of connection are successful, they bring us joy. They bring us such joy that we're exploding from joy. And I think that we can feel that this is what is brewing now towards this great Congress. And when we're thinking about the power, the intensity that Gili gave us, the tip of the iceberg of how many gatherings and what joy in these gatherings exists and what power and how we will be in a new degree completely in the Congress. So really everything appears very uplifting, and then we remember the Creator's suitcase, where we remember that we're carrying it, and it's easy and it's light, and they have no problem to organize and arrange things and everything we need to do towards the Congress, and of course register. And it is really, really felt that there's like a new breakthrough, and the organization is innovating constantly, and we're being rebuilt. And
1: sometimes from all the extensive work and the tasks and the deadlines, so suddenly the Creator hides behind all this doing. It's like He takes a step back, and sometimes also what we do sometimes becomes hard or dry. We forget whose suitcase we're carrying sometimes.
2: So we want now to remember and be reminded whose suitcase we're carrying and for what, and actually to awaken the joy. And from this opportunity that we were given now in the upcoming Congress. Okay, so let's enter into a workshop in which we will awaken the joy and remind one another what the opportunity is that we've received in the upcoming Congress.
1: The opportunity we got is to lift all the vessels in all the world, all the regions, to take us out of the feeling how every 10 only lives in their own island. It's something a lot more alive. That also every 10 will have that place that supports and helps them advance.
2: Just like we got to speak lately in the 10, that first of all, it's a Congress. First of all, we have a time to convene, and this is before everything and above everything, and now we have 3 days. We will have 3 days in which we will be concentrated only on the connection between us, as little as possible diversions and disturbances from the external world. And we have this whole period that we're doing the preparations for it in order to come ready to connect simply, to reveal the Creator between us.
1: We heard Rav in the clip how he connects happiness with connection. So we have an opportunity to do a big connection between us and all the friends in Petah Tikva, and from here to support the friends that are traveling around the world to cause connection, and that we'll all be in the sensation that we're one big united vessel, filled with happiness everywhere.
2: We have an opportunity to awaken the dust, the divinity from the dust, and to, in every place in the world, and in these increasing connections, to make room for all the created beings to connect to our root.
1: It's an opportunity to renew the connection with the friends, that after such a long period, that in any lesson or state, a person is only in the 10, suddenly he'll be in a lesson. And he'll scrutinize spirituality not only with the friends in the 10. It's a step that takes you out of one place and builds a new connection.
3: 365 פחות שלושה ימים. אנחנו נמצאים בעשירייה ונותנים את הכוח שלנו לעשירייה.
1: For a whole year we're in the 10, giving our forces for the 10. And now for 3 days we have an opportunity to give the forces to the whole world Kli. At least to the friends in the region I'll be in. To bestow on a broader circle. To give things that I can't in the 10. The Creator gives me more opportunities to bestow. What could be better than that if I want the quality of bestowal?
2: Just like we learned in the lesson now, our exertion is only on the plane in which we can add in. It's before the friends, before our society. We have an opportunity now to receive an impression of how great our Kli is, and also enforce it and reinforce it, so the whole society will have the ability to make the next leap.
1: Yeah, like you said, opportunity is not only to be a part, but to actually take a part. We all know the famous stories that a person comes to a Congress one day, and then he even joins a group after the happiness he discovered. He didn't think anything like this exists in reality, and that all happened, that true happiness on that day when it comes. But before that, we have an opportunity to invest all the efforts and to make each other happy from what's going to come, from the expectation, from the excitement, from a new adventure, because it's really something we never went through before. So this is the central time And when the Congress comes, we'll have that explosion itself.
2: Everything you said, I managed to feel it in practice. A few days ago, there was a meeting in Tashkent, and all the friends and the men and women that are studying and belong to all kinds of tens. It's truly a feeling that no matter how long a person studies, that same feeling like you're impressed by the friends in the ten, you're impressed like that. You get an impression from each and every friend. No difference between the ages, the years, nothing. You simply feel that the Creator is operating through the friends. We planned to sit for 2 hours. We sat for 4 hours, and we didn't want to separate. So it's such a special feeling. I think it's about to be something great, something special, because where do you receive these new deficiencies? Specifically from that new incorporation with other friends that you didn't meet or didn't see for a long time. It's really exciting.
1: Yeah, I feel like you, brother, that when the friends talk, I'm able to feel that they're actually speaking about what I'm feeling, speaking my feelings. And when we come out of this building, everything ends, so...
2: In spirituality, I only have happiness from being connected to the Creator. And then nothing is demanded except for that point of gripping onto Him. Even the smallest one. Not greatness, not anything. That point of gripping onto Him. Do I have it? Where I nullify everything of mine and don't demand anything from Him? That point. It needs to bring me joy.
1: Let's watch that clip again.
2: In spirituality, I have joy only from being connected to the Creator. And then I don't demand anything but besides that point of being able to hold on to Him. The smallest one, not greatness, not anything. That point of gripping onto Him. Do I have it where I annul everything of my own and don't demand anything from Him? That point. Yes, it needs to bring me joy.
1: The point of grasp in Him, if I have it, I annul everything of my own and don't demand anything from Him. That point should bring me happiness. We want to scrutinize what that point is and how we create it between us and the ten. So let's scrutinize it together. What is the grasping point of the Creator? How do we create it between us?
2: In truth, Rav said it in the previous clip. The point of holding on to is that point of connection between us. That's all we need to engage in, through the connection between us. Connected to bestowal. How do we reach bestowal? How do we give the opportunity for each person to connect? Gradually, we'll do this and we'll get there.
1: Exactly. The lesson we just saw, when he was speaking about as much as you can get inspired from the friends, from the work, how you see them investing in, you can also understand on a professional level how much they're investing, and that gives the forces, that's the real exertion. And for that, you already get contact with the Creator.
2: I was also reminded that in the lesson that we heard we have no direct contact with the Creator, that you can't make that direct connection only through the friends, and that's the place for our labor. And how do we create it? By trying to raise the importance of the Creator before every single friend.
1: The best, most happy time I have in the day is when we're together. And today is Thursday. We're going to be together now and in the evening, starting today together, ending the day together. And may the Creator connect us.
2: Yes, we're friends because we have a yearning to resemble the upper light, and it's upon which we connect and upon which we live.
1: When you ask to receive his desire and you're not alone, you do it together. People think and want to change it, sit and want to change our nature. Who thinks about that? Only when you come here. Until I'm here, I don't even remember that that's what I need to ask for, that some force of the soul, there's no thought about it even. And only here, you enter this field and you really sit, and from the bottom of your heart, you want to ask to have the force of bestowal. You're not alone. So I think that's the matter.
2: What's that point of connection, the point to hold on to with the Creator? Just like Rav said in the clip, where I nullify everything that's mine and don't ask anything from him. But really, like Misha just said right now, for this to happen, I need to be in the society. Connected with the society gives me these thoughts. It gives me the direction, the examples, the importance for it. And then I can want it more than delighting myself.
1: The grasping point is when you feel the friend's heart is with you, and that's actually what connects us, that yearning. And the friends do it in their actions, each one on their own way. They add their exertion, and then gradually you can start feeling something common.
2: And also on Misha's wave, where he said it really strengthened for me. But you suddenly understand that there's nature and you need to change it. There's the Creator who's helping you, and the society is the help. When you recognize that, you suddenly can hold on to something in life.
1: In the meeting we had, I remember what the friends asked. If there's none else besides him, what do you need the friends for? So we had a workshop, and it was a nice scrutiny that none else besides him, whether it's a good or bad feeling, you still need to grasp it, that it only comes from the source. So the friend said that thanks to the friends, you can feel that it's none else besides him. Otherwise, you can't. That's where the grasp is.
2: The first grasping is the most difficult. And to hold on to the Creator is not just words. It's work, all life, to reach faith above reason.
1: Grasping to the Creator is a place where we feel that we can do something beyond the way He's creating us. We hear that the freedom of choice is only to strengthen in society. There's no other point where we can affect anything. The rest is like a puppet. So that's the point of grasp, to strengthen in society, to give them forces, to get forces from them to advance.
2: Yes, to try and feel some response to the act of bestowal, the fact that we want to do them more, and understand that it's the bestowal is the direction.
1: So our happiness is from the point of grasp in the Creator that we're building between us, and we heard the focus group and their excitement, and we're sure that such an excitement and such a spirit was created in each and every 10. So now we're inviting everybody to have a quick round where we're going to gather, because we want that grasping point and the Creator to hold it throughout the day and their whole life. So let's take the spirit that was created between us now in the workshop, and let's turn it to some daily task for the day. So, short workshop where we translate the spirit that was created between us about the grasping point and the Creator to a daily task, please.
2: I will say that today is a special day. We together are in a team that is supposed to prepare a lesson in the Congress that will be here in Petah Tikva. And if it's possible, that our mission today will be to support all the friends, because each person here has a role. So we'll think about all the friends and how we support them. And so all the teams will have success in creating the content and the depth we need in order to catapult this Kli to the heavens.
1: So continuing to what Rav said, everybody preparing for the Congress, maybe record some, I don't know, tell the friends what they're doing. An announcement.
2: I heard that towards this special day today, there's a friend who took a day a vacation to engage all day only in the preparation for the Congress, and invited another friend to him to come help him work with this. And I was very envious, and I said I would also cut my day in half to be also engaged in that. We need to awaken envy in one another, to inflate the importance of the work in connection and the common yearning we have for the Creator.
1: It's good what Eyal said, that as a 10, we'll pray that all the friends who are preparing congresses will feel gratitude for the Creator that gave them a place to do it.
2: There's friends who are permanently, every day, connected non-stop with friends. So the friends that I would suggest that at least once during the day to go out towards the connection with the friends.
3: Masima.
1: A task.
3: No, there's a Masima.
1: I don't know which task to give us that will cause to hold on to that point of connection. Maybe to take everything the friends said. That everyone will share what they're doing. It awakens envy. So to hold on to it in the mind and heart.
2: Our preparation for the Thursday feast that we have is like a preparation for a wedding. So it's a yearning that is really natural for us, we could say. So what the friend said of holding on to all the friends from the whole world Kli in prayer towards the Congress can come from our incorporation in things that the friends are spreading out, that each in their field. And through that, we'll be able to feel our friends all over the world.
1: So, some friends will share what they're doing in the Congress, we'll think, we'll pray. And then when we come to the meal, we'll have something to eat already. We'll gain it.
2: And this awakening of the desire we can receive only from one another, as we also heard in the first part of the lesson. That's why we want now to be incorporated, to awaken from one another, and to hear the impressions or the missions more correctly that you thought about together in your tens, how to hold on to that grasping point with the Creator and to be adhered to Him with joy. So we would want from all our friends in the world to raise up their question marks, and here too, raise your hands. So before we do that, before everyone raises their hands and put their question marks up, Let's read what Bala Sulam tells us about joy.
1: If he knows his lowliness, that there's not anyone. One second. If he knows his lowliness, that he is not more privileged than his contemporaries, meaning he sees that there are many people in the world who were not given the strength to do the holy work even in the simplest way, even without intention in lolishma, even in lolishma of lolishma, and even in preparation of the clothing of holiness, while he was imparted the desire and thought to at least occasionally do the holy work, even in the simplest possible way. If one can appreciate the importance of this, according to the importance that he attributes to the holy work, to that extent he should give praise and thanks for it. This is so because it is true that we cannot appreciate the importance of being able to sometimes observe mitzvot of the Creator, commandments of the Creator, even without any intention. In that state, one comes to feel the elation and joy in the heart. The praise and gratitude one gives for it expands the feelings, and one is elated by every single point of the holy work. He knows whose servant he is, and thus soars even higher. This is the meaning of what is written, I thank you for the grace you have made with me.
2: So let's incorporate from the ideas of the friends, from the desire of the friends. We'll raise upwards and upwards. Turkey 7.
4: Selamlar. 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
1: We want to discover how we can keep growing in love throughout the day and to always aspire to renew the intentions.
5: Очень интересно произошла такая трансформация со мной. 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
2: So, special transition. Now, for the first time, I connected and I felt how cool it is where the friends connect when we repeat the same sentence again and again, and we're kind of laughing together. It's something very special. It evokes joy, positivity. It's like we're doing certain preparations together. And then we do meetings in the evening. It gives so much forces when we're connecting together. The evening before, you run to the morning lesson with joy. You also see all the friends and duties and roles, and they're all investing efforts. It's unforgettable. Such a feeling that leads to you feeling the force of connection, the impression. Simply doesn't let you sleep.
1: Len 11.
6: Hola, amigos.
1: Hello, friends. There's no greater happiness than being with you here today. We feel in the 10 working for the Congress in Colombia, Guadalajara, and Argentina. We have that. We're grateful for giving us everything and being able to be here to lead such a huge Congress like we're going to have. So let's come out of the Congress stronger with the heart that it's just exploding with all the love and happiness. That's why we're happy here in Latin America. We are going to give everything in order to give contentment to the Creator. Come on, friends, L'chaim.
7: Yeah, L'chaim, friends. We need to do everything that we possibly can to think about the friends during the day. And during the workshop, some friends said, you know, they have business cards around their houses that say there's none else besides him. Other friends have a picture of the whole 10 in front of them. And it's just so amazing to see all the efforts that the friends are putting in to come closer to each other and the Creator. L'chaim.
0: לחיים, תודה. H13.
6: בוקר טוב, חברים.
1: Good morning, friends. So we got a daily task from the head of our 10 to hold on to happiness and gratitude throughout the day for the gifts we got from the Creator, not to let thoughts of criticism or negativity enter, and to adhere above reason and the greatness of the friends in the world, Kli, and our teachers, in order to give contentment to the Creator.
8: Yeah, friends, I heard most of our friends saying, or all of our friends saying, that they're going to give that extra boost of participation in the chats, in the lesson. One friend said he doesn't like love notes, and he's going to annul himself anyway. Give some love notes. Bye.
0: לחיים חברים, באמת התרגשות עצומה
1: לחיים, friends, great excitement from everybody's doing. It was also a privilege to meet with the friends. All the technical teams met here, except for Petach Tikva. There's 5 more congresses in Israel. There's a lot of excitement. Friends are jumping on the task. So we also want to hear about the congresses in Israel from our friends and info, please.
2: Yes, beloved friends, so tomorrow morning, we wanted to report to you that tomorrow morning in Petach Tikva, something very, very special is happening. We are actually rising another degree in our preparations together for the Congress. As we know and feel, the Congress is on its way already long ago. And tomorrow we're adding another awakening from below from ourselves. So besides the great friends that will be there from the Petach Tikva group tomorrow, will come, please note, about 100 friends from all the Israeli groups, from the north, from the south, from Eilat, and from Kiryat Shmona, from all places, from all over the country. 100 friends from all over the country will come tomorrow to the Holy Temple in Petach Tikva. Together we will go through a lesson that is truly all a Congress. We'll go through all the stages of the Congress. We will rejoice and be excited. We'll bless and pray. We'll sit in the lesson by the regions of the Congress, by the way. We'll incorporate according to the regions. We'll also eat a regional hummus and emerge with great forces and great gratitude to the Creator and to our friends, and together awaken from below for that to be a will above. L'chaim le'baruch.
1: What an excitement. And we have another reason for happiness, where our young friends, David and Baruch.
2: Yes, dear friends, just as you all know, we have a community of young people in Israel where we meet in every Monday and Thursday, and we have a lot of special activities. And we also have a youth community in the world that we are already for several months meeting once every couple of weeks, doing gatherings of friends, doing all kinds of other activities. And this evening at 7 p.m., we are meeting the global youth community of Israel and of the world, and we will do a gathering, a big gathering of friends, very special. And David, add.
1: Yeah, so we're inviting all the young friends from the whole Israeli, from the whole world, Kli, and whoever hears about it and knows some more young friends, so come and get this warmth and strengthening in order to have all regions, all groups connect and get our spirits. So today at 7, we'll send a link to all the platforms. L'chaim nimble.
2: L'chaim. And an announcement. Dear friends, dear men friends, dear women friends, the Global Regional Congress Awaken from Below is around the corner. We await 3 special days of study, connection, and common reinforcement from the 28th to 31st of October. Preparation materials and registration for the Congress are available for us in the convention.kli.one site to register for the Congress. Scroll down to the map, choose your region and press on the button of the registration. We'll conclude with a song. Enjoy.

0: שלום חברים יקרים, בחלק הראשון נלמד שיעור של הרב מתאריך 25 לשתישי.
1: Hello dear friends, in the first part of the lesson we're going to study a lesson with Rav from 2003. It's based on the article from Rabash, what is the difference between general and individual in the work of the Creator. We'll read the article together in the 10. We have 31 minutes. Please. What is the difference between general and individual in the work of the Creator?

0: Our sages wrote, Chavakuk came and established them on one, as it was said, and a righteous lives by his faith. This means that the fact that we must observe all the Torah and mitzvot is in order to achieve this element, which is faith. That is, what is required of a person that he must achieve wholeness is to come to faith in the Creator. This means that once he has achieved faith, he is a complete person. We need to understand this matter. There is the matter that a person must engage in the correction of creation. Since because man was created with a nature of wanting to receive for himself, which is opposite in form from the Creator, for the Creator is the giver, and through the disparity of form, man became separated from the Creator. So how does having faith help him if he is still separated from the Creator? Also, why did they say Chavakuk came and established them on one, and a righteous lives by his faith? Which implies that if he has faith, then he has wholeness. The answer is that we must know that there's an important matter here, which is a key issue that requires much attention so that we can accept this as the gate by which man can be rewarded with complete faith. Otherwise, he will only have partial faith. It's written in the introduction to the study of the Ten Sefirot. Rather, it is partial faith. Thus, one allots oneself out of the measure of his faith in the Creator only 1 hour a day to practice Torah and work. The third does not neglect even a single moment. Thus, only the faith of the last one is whole. In order for a person to be rewarded with complete faith, he must first emerge from self-love, or he will not be able to be granted with complete faith. Otherwise, he will not be given from above the possibility to have complete faith. However, this is for man's benefit. It is as it is written in the Sulam, it is a law that the creature cannot receive disclosed evil from the Creator. For it is a flaw in the glory of the Creator for the creature to perceive him as an evildoer, as it is unbecoming of the complete operator. Hence, when one feels bad, denial of the Creator's guidance lies upon him to that extent. And the operator is concealed from him. Therefore, before a person can receive the delight and pleasure from the Creator, he cannot achieve faith. The condition that must be met in order to be given the delight and pleasure is vessels of bestowal. On the vessels of reception, there was a correction not to use them. For by them one becomes distant from the Creator due to the disparity of form between them. It follows before faith, a person must be rewarded with the correction of the kelim, called correction of creation. It is as Balasuram wrote there, know that this is the whole difference between this world, before the correction, and the end of correction. Before the end of correction, Malchut is called the tree of good and evil. Since the Malchut is the guidance of the Creator in this world.
1: Since
0: And as long as the receivers have not been completed so they can receive his whole benevolence, which he had contemplated in our favor in the thought of creation, meaning that while our vessels of reception have not been corrected to work in order to bestow, he cannot give us the delight and pleasure because it will all go to the klipot. The guidance must be in the form of good and bad, and reward and punishment. It is so because our vessels of reception are still tainted with self-reception, which is very restrictive in its quality, and also separates us from the Creator. Thus, the complete benefit, in the great measure he had contemplated for us, is absent. Accordingly, we see that indeed this element, which is faith, is the most important. We asked, how can it be said that faith is wholeness, since we also need the correction of creation called obtaining vessels of bestowal? Otherwise, the abundance cannot come to the lower ones because of the disparity of form. The answer is, then in general, we must observe Torah and mitzvot in order to obtain vessels of bestowal. It is as our sages said, I have created the evil inclination, I have created the Torah as a spice, for the light in it reforms him.
1: It follows that the first discernment in the order of the work is to reform the evil, called will to receive for oneself, meaning that he will have the strength to use everything in order to bestow. However, we should discern here that in order to come to know that the will to receive is called evil, we need Torah and commandments. And before a person comes to realize that the receiver is called evil, how can he be reformed? It is as we said in previous essays, that our sages said, quote, why is the Torah called tushia, gumption, or resourcefulness? Because it mateshet, drains or exhausts man's strength, unquote. We asked, but they said, quote, if his head aches, let him engage in Torah. If his belly aches, let him engage in Torah. As was said, it is a healing to all his flesh, unquote. According to what Baal HaSulam said, the Torah is called a potion. That is, sometimes it is a potion of life, and sometimes it is a potion of death. And he said that a medical drug heals those who are sick. But if a healthy person took medical drugs, he would become sick. That is, when the Torah comes to one who has a need, it can heal him. Accordingly, we should interpret that first a person must learn Torah in order to see that he is sick. This is why they said that the Torah exhausts a person's strength. That is, through the Torah, he can come to see that the man in him is weak and has no strength to overcome. At that time, he sees that he is sick in spirituality, and through the Torah, he comes to the recognition of evil, as the Zohar says about the verse, quote, or make his sin known to him, unquote, which means that the Torah notifies him that he has sinned. And if the Torah does not notify him, a person cannot know or feel that receiving for oneself is called bad due to the disparity of form between him and the Creator. Knowing that disparity of form causes separation has to come from above, through the Torah. Hence, we should say that the order is that, one, he observes Torah and commandments in order to achieve recognition of evil, and two, he observes Torah and commandments

0: At that time, he can receive complete faith. It follows that all of his work is only in order to achieve this. However, before these three above discernments, there is a discernment that applies to the whole of Israel. This is the first discernment when a person's education in Torah and commandments begins. It is that the whole world must know for what purpose they should observe the Torah and commandments to receive reward. And if they do not observe, God forbid, they will suffer punishment. This is the common order. As the Rambam says, quote, therefore, when teaching children, women, and uneducated people, they are taught to work only out of fear and in order to receive reward. Until they gain knowledge and acquire much wisdom, they are taught that secret little by little. Unquote. It follows that the order of the work is that, one, the whole of Israel are taught to observe the Torah and commandments with all its details and intricacies with an intention of self-love. They must not be taught that they must work lishma, for her sake, which is in order to bestow. Rather, they must work and toil only in order to receive for their own benefit.
1: We should know that work for self-love means to be rewarded with the next world by observing Torah and Mitzvot. If that person has real energy to work for self-benefit, he will be ready to do anything. That is, if he's energetic and wants to be rewarded with the next world, he will be willing to do that work that is above reason, which a person's reason cannot understand. It is as it's written, beware, do not inquire about their gods, saying, how do these nations serve their gods, that I also may do likewise. You shall not do so, for they even burn their sons and daughters in the fire to their gods. Rashi brings the interpretation of our sages, including their fathers and mothers. Rabbi Akiva said, I saw a foreigner who tied his father before his dog and ate him. The author of the book Siftei Chachamim interprets, he means to say idolatry. He ate him means that he burned him in fire. However, we must know that although a man is willing to work for his own benefit and do the hardest work, if he believes that he will be guaranteed the next world, even if they are told to burn their sons and daughters and their parents, there are among them with energy and strength for this work, since they are still inside the vessel of self-love. It follows that this is still not regarded as above reason. In other words, we can understand that it is inherent in nature that a person is willing to do anything for the will to receive for himself. We also find that during the ruin of the temple, it is written, compassionate women cooked their own children. They became food for them. The holy Ashech, Al-Sheikh interprets food for them to mean that only they themselves ate their children's flesh. This is the meaning of for them. Only the mothers alone ate and did not share it with their remaining children, even though they too were hungry.

0: This shows us that what a person can do for self-love when there is no Kedusha, but rather the ruin of Kedusha, and only the will to receive for themselves rules. Compassionate women cooked their own children. We have two examples. One, for the will to receive in return for burning children and parents, the next world, or in order to receive this world, for which compassionate women cooked their own children, it follows that a person can do anything in order to satisfy the will to receive, the nature in which a man is born. But when beginning to work on the path of the individual, meaning to be rewarded with dvekut with the Creator, meaning when we must emerge from self-love, a person cannot do even the smallest work. That is, if a person is told, do the same thing you are doing, but place over it the aim to bestow upon the Creator without any reward. This is very hard to do, because it is against nature, called will to receive for oneself. That is, the same work, meaning the same practical labor that a person does, without needing to add any effort, but simply aim to do this for the sake of the Creator, leaves him powerless. It seems to him as though a high mountain stands in front of him, and he cannot move the mountain one bit. He feels as though his whole world has been ruined, and all because it is against our nature. In that state, when a person wants to reach the truth and do the work of the individual, he is notified from above that he's in a state of lowliness, since he sees that he cannot do anything for the sake of the Creator. That state is called recognition of evil. This is called the first state in the work of the individual, which is recognition of evil.
1: Afterward begins phase two, when he must observe Torah and commandments so that the light in it will reform him, since through the light he will receive vessels of bestowal, meaning that he will have passion to bestow upon the Creator, and from this he will enjoy. After that comes phase three, which is complete faith. As was said above, that, quote, Habakkuk came and established them on one, a righteous one lives by his faith, unquote. This is the element, also the individual, that a person must achieve, or the detail. When he has faith, he will be rewarded with the delight and pleasure in his providence as the good who does good. We could ask about what is written in the Sulam, quote, it is a law that the creature cannot receive disclosed evil from the Creator, for it is a flaw in the glory of the Creator for the creature to perceive him as an evildoer. Hence, when one feels bad, the operator is concealed from him, unquote. Why should the Creator mind if a person perceives him as an evildoer? Does the Creator seek respect from the created beings, to respect him for his sake? He does not need things that pertain to flesh and blood. Rather, it is for man's sake. The flaw that we speak of in spirituality, such as that he casts a flaw in holiness, the sitra acha, the other side, is there at the root of the soul of a person who has caused the flaw above. That is, we must believe that the name of the Creator is the good who does good. It follows that when a person feels that he is in a bad state, he cannot justify providence and say that the Creator is behaving towards him as the good who does good. It follows that a person receives the flaw that he has flawed in the Holy Name, which is the good who does good. And when a person receives the good from above, he is happy and can say wholeheartedly, "Blessed is he who said, 'Let there be the world.'" But when a person feels bad, he cannot say, "Blessed is he who said, 'Let there be the world.'" Instead, a person says what Job said, quote, "And Job answered and said, 'Let the day on which I was born perish, and the night which said, a boy is conceived, that day shall be darkness,'" unquote. For this reason, this is a correction, because at that time, when a person does not believe that the Creator has caused him all the hardships, he does not slander the Creator. By extension, in corporeality, we sometimes see a person whose son works for a salary that is not enough to sustain him. When he began to work, he was still a bachelor, and the salary then was good. But now, he cannot sustain himself on this salary. The father speaks to his son, "Since you see that the employer is not giving you a raise, go look for a job that pays better." But the son replies, "I am already used to the employer and the co-workers. I cannot leave that place." What does the father do? He goes to the employer and tells him of the situation of his son. The employer replies that he cannot give him a raise, but he can send him to where he will be better paid. At that time, the father asks of him, "Tell my son that you have no work for him, so he will go elsewhere. I spoke to him several times about leaving the job where he is not paid well and go where they pay a better salary. But I will tell you the truth. He told me that he likes you and his co-workers, and this is why he does not want to leave this place. Therefore, if you fire him, he will have no choice but to go elsewhere. But I'm asking you, don't tell him that I've been here and asked you not to let him work for you. Otherwise, he will say that he has a father who is cruel to his son. That is, he cannot understand that by trying to get him fired, it is for his best. That is, when he hears from his employer that I asked that he would be fired, what would he say? "May the Lord bless my father who is trying so hard only for my sake." There is no doubt he will be very angry at his father.
0: So it is in spirituality that the Creator sends a person a state of descent, that is, from a situation where he received sustenance, although his father understood that it was not sufficient sustenance and he could earn more. The son did not understand it. For this reason, the Creator sends him a descent, which is akin to being fired from the work. At that time, he is angry with the Creator for sending harm his way, since he knows that prior to this he was in a state of ascent in spirituality with the Creator through him, so of course he is angry with the Creator. This is regarded as he who doubts the Shekhinah, his punishment is very grave. Therefore, when there is a correction that he does not find the evildoer, he He has no one to whom to be angry. It follows that not knowing who is the one doing all these things is to his best. He said there, one who exerts not to part from faith in him, although he tastes a bad taste in providence, is rewarded. If he does not exert, he will be punished, because he has parted from faith in him. Thus, although he alone did, does, and will do all the deeds, this still remains hidden from those who feel good and bad. We see that one who can exert and say that the Creator is sending him the bad, and it is for his best, he remains in faith, to the extent that he can say that the Creator has sent him the state that he's in for his own benefit. This is not regarded as doing harm. Thus, he remains in faith. Conversely, if he cannot say that the Creator has sent him this for his sake, but that it is to his detriment, that state is called that the Creator does harm. For this reason, he must hide from him the operator. This is regarded as losing the faith, and it is regarded as a punishment. It follows that were it not for the ascents and descents, a person would not be able to feel that he is deficient. That is, he would not feel that he needs heaven's mercy, that it is not within man's power to emerge from self-love and make his wish only to bring contentment to his Maker. Rather, all his work can be only for his own sake, and in self-benefit he has the power to do things that a person cannot imagine. Or as it was at the time of the ruin of the temple, when compassionate women cooked their own children, as they served their gods, burning their sons and daughters, but to work for the Creator, meaning not wanting any return for their work, even merely an intention over the acts of reception. A person cannot do this. That is, if one wants to eat for the sake of the Creator and not for his own sake, although the act is reception of pleasure, what he should intend is out of his hands. Only the Creator can help here. This is the difference between the general work, which belongs to the general public, and the work of the individual.

0: Each one helps his friend. In all states, the revelation of evil goes against the mind, against the Creator's providence. Everything might seem upside down, but there is a process here that has to take place. And if we're close together and ask for the friends, help one another, then we can succeed.
1: Yeah, we see that in this special allegory, we see that Rabash describes that it's convenient for us to stay in our situation. We are even perhaps used to it. So only through disturbances, like the father goes to the boss and tells him to fire his son so that he can find a better sustenance. Same thing with the Creator, within us. He moves us and shakes us, even though we don't see it.
0: We'll now continue to the recorded lesson from the 25th of March 2003.
1: What is the difference in the work of the individual and the general in the work of the Creator? The truth is that the particular and the collective are equal. We also learn that from the general structure of reality, that all of reality is tensfilot, kachab zon non chai, nothing besides that. Everything is focused on this structure of reality of five phases or five sfirot or ten sfirot. And every element of them itself is also comprised of ten, and every element there is comprised of ten, and so forth. And the laws that determine the behavior of the general ten sfirot are the same laws that determine the behavior of the individual ten sfirot and the individual ten sfirot in them, and so forth. This is what's called I, the Lord, do not change, meaning that Yud Hei Vav Hei is always uniform and complete and perfect, and there's no single little element of creation that will behave differently than the rest of creation. This is what is with regards to the spiritual realm, where the intention in order to bestow governs. And there is the Yud Hei Vav Hei and all those matters, because the Yud Hei Vav Hei is the Kli that exists in the reflected light, in the desire to bestow, the screen and returning light, reflected light. Whereas the will to receive itself is considered a point. And on it, there is a different regularity. He feels the providence of the upper light as darkness and suffering. And also in development, when we learn about man's individual development, how he moves from the initial excitement to the recognition of evil, and from recognition of evil to doing good, then he crosses the barrier and enters the real work. The same stages are what the whole public, the whole collective has to go through. And from here we can learn the same for both the individual and the collective. As Baal Sulam says, that there are individuals who go through all these stages over all of history. Their individual development and the whole public itself also goes through this development in its separate collective way. Any questions? Compared to typical articles, it's actually not, doesn't bring any specific challenges.
0: In page 278, in the beginning, he says the majority of Israel, they're taught to keep the Torah and commandments in all their details and intricacies with the intention of self-love, and it's forbidden to disclose to them that one must work lishma, which is in order to bestow.
1: Be'amud resh ein chet. In page 278, it says here, the order of the work. The order of the work is actually not from Bala Sulam. It's the order of the work that Rambam tells us. The Rambam in Hilchot Shuvah, chapter 10, he writes that there is an order of spiritual attainment that both the individual and the collective go through. And the first stage is what he writes here, the whole of Israel, they are taught to keep the Torah and mitzvot in all of their details, meticulously, with the intention of self-love. And they must not be taught that they should work lishma, which is in order to bestow. Rather, they should work and labor everything in order to receive self-benefit. This is basically what you are now being taught. You are here. You came here as a complete secular to the study of Kabbalah because you cared about finding out what is the point in life. And you care about that. You want to discover your purpose in life. Your life seems devoid of any taste and purpose. There's no reason to live. All the pleasures that I get, there's no flavor in them. You were already given this preparation from above. You could have been given other conditions where you would enjoy some grass like a cow your whole life and you wouldn't need anything. You saw cows on the grass, they just chew and chew and eat and chew. And you would do the same. But you were given a greater deficiency, so you started searching. This grass is not great for me. I need something special. That something special is something you want to fulfill the will to receive with. Not like a cow, something bigger, but still the same will to receive. And now in order to develop you, you need to be given all kinds of illuminations from above. And some little tiny pleasures from above, and a little bit of darkness, a little bit of light, some differences like that in order to grow and nurture the will to receive. But again, it's the will to receive. Just as you came with the hope of fulfilling your will to receive, so you are continuing now. This means that the Torah is taught with the intention in order to receive for self-benefit. That's stage one, to have a kli. The problem is that we come to the first lesson in Kabbalah with the small desire we were given from above, and now we need to develop this desire, make it bigger. And this is the first stage, meaning we continue in the development of our ego. First, it was sufficient only for corporeal pleasures in this world and money and honor and knowledge. And now we need to develop the desire to receive spirituality. I want to devour spirituality. I don't know what it is, but I want it to be mine, my possession. After the will to receive has evolved well, big desire for spirituality, then it can be transformed, corrected. First, there needs to be something to correct. It needs to develop. And here in the development of the will to receive, there's typically an obstacle that a person, because he doesn't see exactly the pleasures, then he doesn't really run forward. Rather, settles for little, so to speak, becomes a righteous all of a sudden. He's not really chasing spirituality. Spirituality is not revealed, so certainly it's difficult to demand it. And here, you could be waiting for some tens of years or hundreds of years until the correct will to receive will really develop so as to begin correcting it. Correct desire, meaning that it's in the complete degree for spirituality, that it will be truly egoistic in the full definition, to the full extent of the word, not just for this world, but to also want to devour the next world. This needs to be done first. Barasalam also describes this beautifully in the introduction to the Book of Zohar. The true will to receive doesn't end with the will to receive of this world, but the will to receive of the next world. And then, only then we begin correcting it. Otherwise, what do you need to correct? Correct your attitude to beastly pleasures, money, honor, knowledge. This is desire to receive for beastliness, corporeality. We don't need to correct it. Leave that to all kinds of people who engage in diets or nice education or green people, let the animals live, things like that. We don't engage in that so-called beauty. We need first a spiritual vessel that will be big, that will be excessive, and then we'll have something to correct, then we can begin correcting it. And a person who doesn't come to the completion of this vessel for spirituality is not given any beginning of correction. He has nothing to correct yet. So, this is our first stage, and it can be crossed only on the condition that I receive an impression from the society. That by envy, lust, and honor, I'll be impressed by the friends who yearn for spirituality, and I will want it too. Because spirituality is concealed. And if I won't be impressed by society, that they are truly interested in that and they're chasing it and they're willing to really contribute and invest. You understand? So, I won't have any other way to be inspired, only by the society. If I don't see spirituality, I don't have any other choice. And if the society is kind of sleepy, in a coma, then this society can put me to sleep. I must escape it or change it. Otherwise, I'll never reach the complete vessel, the egoistic, but yet truly complete for spirituality, that it only wants spirituality. And then will come the second stage of corrections. Why do I want spirituality? What's it worthwhile for? What exactly is spirituality? And so on. It's a problem. That's why we are building some dissemination enterprise, so that we will engage in dissemination, see how other people also want it, so they will bring us also through the multitude of people is the King's glory, that the more they are impressed, the more we will be impressed and so on, that we'll have contact with so many people who also appreciate our goal. That gives me strengthening. Otherwise, what can I rely on? What do I have in spirituality that I can really hold on to it and or be certain that it's true? In general, how does a person build his confidence? Therefore, the whole work, dissemination, participation, the group, they ultimately need to bring me a big desire for spirituality. And if not, if they don't bring me, then it's a sign that something's flawed. And then there's zero hope to reach anything, literally.
0: When and how are children taught to perform commandments in order to bestow? How to teach children that?
2: Matai matchilim yiladim lichanech otam.
1: When children are educated to carry out Torah and mitzvot in order to bestow instead of in order to receive. First of all, you see how you build your sentence. First of all, I need to have a child that will carry out Torah and mitzvot in order to receive, and then I come to him and I teach him to carry out Torah and mitzvot in order to bestow. Yeah? So here we need to discuss and observe this sentence and see if there's even such a thing at all. You say, when? I'm asking, do you have such a reality? Typically, we encounter a reality of what to do with children who grew old, meaning that the public gets education, and because that education is of the sacred still, then it keeps them in the still form their whole life, that they do corporeal actions and spiritual actions they are taught not to do. Rather, do in corporeality what you need to do. And more than that, don't even touch. It's good because a person then holds on to his education. Meaning, in terms of keeping the Torah and Mitzvot, as it's called, as people are taught, meaning they think this is the Torah and that's the Mitzvot, and like this, the public exists and maintains itself as still, and it can continue for millions of years. This is also how the public of the crowd of the Chinese populations or India's population, how it works. They took upon themselves some philosophy of the nation, and they constantly live within it and keep it to the extent that the society is closed and cohesive around this idea. That's how they live. And we see it also in other cultures that are very ancient that still preserve themselves. And they can say, thank God, and we too are special. So when do you really need to approach children and begin to educate them? The spiritual education follows the spiritual law, that there is no coercion in spirituality. That is, educate a boy according to his own path. Educate a boy according to his own path, meaning that if people are already prepared for spiritual education, they've developed gradually through still vegetative and animate, and they reached the speaking level in them, then they can be truly educated to be the speaking. There is some preparation. If not, then no. How can that be done? Baal Shem Tov did it in a very obvious kind of way as an example for us. He founded the Hasidic education, meaning in every place, he inserted some study of the internality, a little bit for everyone, for everyone. All of a sudden, everyone begins to learn that there are spiritual worlds, there are five worlds, there's non-chai, there's the soul, there are ups and downs. A person needs to connect to that. Well, all of that, the Hasidism is full of all those things, meaning he actually didn't write a book by himself. His students did. They wrote, his students were great Kabbalists. They were the first Admorim, the first rabbis. They wrote many books in this style. And by this, they wanted that by giving this education to the people, Hasidut, Hasidism, from the word chesed, mercy, meaning according to the goal of attracting them to the qualities of Bina. So they thought that by that they could sort of hunt for or attract from the public those that these words, this education, these books will influence them and interest them. They did this with great wisdom. And back then, they truly... For that time, they made great corrections. Very great corrections they made. This is a method that now also needs to be an example for us.
0: By this, we're actually not doing anything new. They did it for their period, meaning the level of development of the will to receive on their generations. And they succeeded in that. Many Kabbalists there were who made many corrections. The generation was still on a certain level of development which wasn't finished. And when Baal Shem Tov and the Admorim, the first Hasidim, made those corrections, they succeeded, they did succeed in elevating the spiritual level of the generation significantly. But after that, because we develop, the general process of development continues, and the will to receive grew, and that level of Hasidic education for a generation that grows 100 or 150 years after that, it wasn't sufficient anymore. Baal Shem Tov lived in the 16th, 17th century, so that method was no longer sufficient for the will to receive that grew. And this will to receive that grew in people, in the generation which came 150 years after Baal Shem Tov, they already started kind of corrupting the method of Baal Shem Tov, meaning it wasn't sufficient for them, for their correction. It's not that someone is to blame, that's just the lack of correction. The method was very good for its time. But after that, and indeed, the Hasidic movement began to turn into, instead of a spiritual method, it turned into a kind of popular method. That's how you behave, that's how you do, that's how you walked. Meaning, of the Hasidic movement, only the external symbolism remained. And there's a lot of wisdom in that also. It's worthwhile to study that, because these great Kabbalists, Baal Shem Tov and his students, they, in these signs, they, in this symbolism, they placed a lot of hints, you could say. They wanted, by all those symbols and signs and rumors and words and legends that they gave, that they developed, what they wrote, they were running after all these, chasing after all possible means by which to draw people which are ready for correction, to draw them to them and to make of them groups of Kabbalists. It was a very clever, very sophisticated, special kind of dissemination. But look, they were turning to a public, to a people which were all religious, and they succeeded into their inanimate behavior to insert something living, something spiritual. It's not simple. It's a tremendous force which they used. And it doesn't matter if they suffered a lot or a little. We're not suffering less than they did. It's all the will to receive more, the will to receive less. That's the matter of suffering. It's all historians or philosophers. They think that because the people suffered, then Baal Shem Tov started working. Baal Shem Tov didn't take into

0: account the suffering of the people at all. We only took into consideration the eternal correction that can be brought to the world, and not the bodies. Trust him. He was an enormous Kabbalist. So, in our times, this can't work. Here, there needs to be a different method. He hid the fact that it's the wisdom of Kabbalah. He gave it all sorts of other names. Chassidut, the internality of the Torah. He was afraid of using the word Kabbalah because there was great resistance to that, rejection. Although from the Litaim, they resisted. They had great Kabbalists also, but they resisted that method specifically. Gra was a giant compared to, it's the same level as Baal Shem Tov. It's just, we could say, right line and left line, maybe, somehow in terms of behavior, conduct, or the method, but they're both holy. But for his time, he made an enormous correction, Baal Shem Tov, until the world received grew. Meaning it grew to a different level, higher than what the Hasidut could handle. Let's say they made a correction for the level 3 of the will to receive, and when it grew to level 4 of the will, then the method stopped working as a beneficial one. It just became popular, common customs as a method. That's it. And then Baal Sulam, now he writes that we've come to the last generation, so to speak, where now we need to make a correction. And so when you start asking, at what age can you start teaching the children? Well, you have children who are 40 and 50. They're also children. It's according to the level of development, closeness to spirituality, which maybe they arrive, maybe they don't. And there are those who have this sense and preparation for it from the age of 5 or 10. The Agra, the genius of Vilna, at age 9, 10, he was very fluent in the Torah. He knew. He felt its internality. He was proficient in it. At those ages of 13, 14, 15, he was already a Kabbalist. He was already a Kabbalist, meaning it doesn't depend on age. What I wanted to say is, if you're asking from what age, what year to start educating the child towards the wisdom of Kabbalah, I would say that the same way Baal Shem Tov inserted the study of Chassidut in the nation, gave it to the nation in general, and by that he brought to himself people who are worthy of correction, and he made of them great people, spiritual people of the Lord. So it is with us. By the general dissemination of the wisdom of Kabbalah, we need to try to attract to us people who are also worthy of corrections, and with them to do our work. That is actually the method which... This method is not from today. I think that Moses used the same method. He had, who did he have next to him when he ran to the burning bush and returned? And who was there? Aaron was with him. And who? Until gradually in the desert, he gathered his students from the entirety of the nation. They were all there, and he also, by this general dissemination of the Torah, of this wisdom, he drew to him people which were more worthy, and of them he made students. There are no other methods. It's just that the previous method seems to us to be on the decline, but it's declining because the will to receive is growing, and now you need to continue with the same method, but on a different level, more inner, more sharp, appealing to the desire which is now active in humanity. But the method is the same method, to give a general light with which special souls will then work, and then you give them the personal, private method. That's it. Yes.
1: How could there be two such great Kabbalists who have a disputed opinions?
0: There was no dispute between Baal Shem Tov and Agra. It's not that they were of different mind. Look, these are two methods which unite, they connect at the end of correction. It's like the house of Shammai and the house of Hillel. It's, none of them is ruling out the other, in truth. And they are both right. Both are the words of the living God, it is said. But the question is, how to say, maybe it's the types of souls. Maybe that's more appropriate to say. I still have problems expressing that. I see that it's not coming out. Look, you see, I started talking a little bit about Baal Shem Tov today. A little bit came out. And according to how you all advance, I don't know how to express it. Difficult. It's a problem bringing it down.
1: Does it mean that different types of souls have different methods?
0: They aren't different methods. Agra, he studied and wrote and founded in the wisdom of Kabbalah, no less than Baal Shem Tov, but how to say? His method is a method for individuals. For individuals. He also had many, many students, many great students, great Kabbalists, Litaim. Not that the Litaim object to the wisdom of Kabbalah. There's no such thing. Who objects to it? Who of the great ones who lived 400 years ago, like the Agra and the Baal Shem Tov? What rejection, what resistance do they have to it? Let's say it's two methods. We will learn that it isn't, not at all. We will scrutinize it at some point. For the time being, it doesn't apply to us. When you rise a little bit, you see that it's the same thing.
1: The resistance to Kabbalah that was there, or that always existed, where does it come from?
0: The resistance to Kabbalah came from Kabbalists being very, very careful of dispersing the, or rather removing the defense that the population have, removing the defense they have when they're inanimate. Imagine to yourself, if you take a herd of sheep, there's one dog and he can already arrange 1,000 sheep in a line and they'll run after him, right? No problem, you've seen it. No problem. Yes? One who is an animal, and they're also 1,000 small animals, and they get along. Now imagine to yourself that you give these 1,000 sheep a shot which increases the will to receive in them, and they begin to become more sophisticated. What can you do with them then? You don't have a dog that can organize them anymore, and the human being won't be able to either. You need special forces so they don't run around and do things, won't cause harm and damage, or throw themselves off the cliffs, or burn themselves, and bring about revolutions and wars and destroy themselves. It's a great problem that you have then. So it's better for them to be this herd, and we can advance slowly. Why do we need these jumps? And that is proper education. And Kabbalists organized this manner of education for the inanimate. The Torah and commandments, where the Torah is our book of Torah and the commandments is you, uttering blessings and doing all sorts of things. They arranged that. They said that this protects the people, and it does. You see that it does. And if you exit that boundary, that fence, it's a problem already. You need to provide corrections. Or if you exit that boundary, you become smarter. Let's say you have faith, you have some security that you won't escape and won't damage yourself, won't harm others. Where truly you emerging to a higher degree will be controlled and for the sake of correction. And so the education of the people is very, very special, very clever. And there were many Kabbalists who objected for that reason, to give the people the wisdom of Kabbalah. It could bring about such problems that we would not know how to overcome. Rather, they slowly, gradually looked for students here and there, and in a hidden way they studied with them. That's how they advanced. This is from the side of... And there were Kabbalists who went against them, who said, no, we need to advance a bit further, we need to advance more. Let's be a bit more revolutionary. You had these and those through the generations, through to the 19th century. All the great ones who were for or against the spreading of the wisdom of Kabbalah, they were all of them in spiritual attainment. Until the time of the Shla. When was the Shla? I don't know. Until the time of the Holy Shla. The Rebbe said that there was no one who wrote a book not from a spiritual source. And then the descent began, the descent of generations. They wrote partially from attainment and partially not from attainment, meaning they were all of them in attainment, but they were already in a bit of a descent. The will to receive grows, overcomes, and spirituality declines. But nonetheless, you should understand that all these divisions, conflicts, resistances, it's not on our level. It's simply that they had this responsibility to protect the people. And if you ask me, I'm also against just pouring out the wisdom of Kabbalah to the religious public. If I had the option of giving everyone the wisdom of Kabbalah, I wouldn't do that. Because I don't have any confidence that they might start becoming wild, secular, and I don't know what form they'll take. And opposite that, they will go through the path of the corrected path, where gradually they take on the force of development in a good, beneficial way, and it will really be for the sake of spiritual ascent, and it won't affect them in such a wild way, where who knows what will happen with the people in 20 years.
2: I don't know. This should be someone who's a giant that can allow himself such things. Although, according to what Baal HaSulam seemingly did, he was not afraid of it. But he is not me. I certainly think that we can go forward. I feel certain with moving forward with secular people. Because here there's not much to corrupt, first of all. You understand? And then I somewhat can bring correction to one who wants a method, explain, and go with them. But for the still of Kedusha, it's a huge problem. It's very easy to say, come, let's do, let's turn things. It's not simple. They are

0: knowledgeable, meaning to cause the knowledge of the wisdom of Kabbalah and its greatness and what it does to people will be more dispersed and popular, that we will be able to disseminate it in a clearer way to the whole nation, so that for also from them they will come to study, and there are those amongst them that are in a truly bitter state and in a state of not having peace and wanting to find things to advance with. So there are certainly things like that that I know. But nevertheless, we have to be very cautious with this. Hence, if I hear or feel from the great ones of the Orthodox public, or where they say something about me, or you know, pounce on me about something, I feel that they're right. I feel like they're right. They need to keep that rule, that law, and there's no other way to keep it.
1: We see that the more we try to disseminate, even in their place, it doesn't spread out. Meaning there's the creator is playing this game to prevent it from happening. The question is, if this is even a calculation of Kabbalists, or I should just try to disseminate no matter what.
0: No, I prefer to disseminate the wisdom of Kabbalah wherever it is possible, in a completely not directed in one way to the whole world, specifically if it's to Jews, because this part of the creation needs to come to correction first, and then be a light to the nations. But amongst the secular Jews and the religious ones, especially the Orthodox ones, I am truly cautious from touching. I don't feel myself in a role of making revolutions. Really. To do dissemination for the wisdom of Kabbalah, yes, but to make it with the nation in such a way of what I think, I am not certain of what I think. Meaning I, in relation to the religious ones, I truly have, I think for sure they still need to remain in that way. Meaning it's not that they should remain in that way. If they will exit them, meaning if their desire to see will grow more than their framework, and they will break out beyond the boundary that they're fenced in right now in keeping Torah and Mitzvot in a still manner, then that's fine. But it's not me that's causing that. That has to come from within, a desire to receive that will grow more than their education. And then they'll breach outwards and cry out, where are we and what's this life for and what is all these Torah and Mitzvot? They're not covering my will to receive, and we want to really know what to live for and why we're living and what we're observing all of this and everything. If it breaks out in such a way, again, what's the meaning of our lives? In their form, maybe the way a secular person asks. They'll be asking about the Torah and Mitzvot in their life and what the meaning of their life is. Just like a secular person asks, what's the meaning of one's life in their life? Then go for it, absolutely, please. But before they cry out in this way, before the desire to receive grows naturally and breaks their framework, I'm not allowed to come and do this artificially. That's what I feel. I'm simply telling you what I feel. Meaning that by no means do I go to even do some kind of extracurricular Kabbalah courses for them. There are those who do it, but those who do it are usually doing it in the form that it's Hasidism and not Kabbalah, and therefore it's allowed. And they have no resistance to it. Because they're not talking about disconnecting from their inanimate or their still education. They're talking about how to

0: strengthen their still education. And no, none of their community leaders, the great Ravs there, the Mors there, have any resistance to this. There are many such clubs and about Kabbalah, the internality of Kabbalah, with all kinds of types there, and let's say in Bnei Barak with the Orthodoxy. And there's no resistance to them because they're studying in such a method that it only strengthens their education. It only adds a certain taste, a little more taste to that. So everyone's for it. Whereas if I were to enter with the left line, yes, where it's already a criticism upon everything that there is, then they would immediately break me. And justly. It is written, don't put an obstacle before a blind person. If he is still blind, if he doesn't have a breakout of the big desire to receive, and that he will only go to fill it in the wildest, most egoistic way, doesn't matter, but that's what's burning in him and determines his behavior. If he doesn't have that, then it's just so-so. So why should you fail him? You are adding to him from your desire to receive. Who are you? How can you do that? That's called coercion. When you're coercing your desire to receive upon his desire to receive, that's called coercion in spirituality. There's a little child that wants to play with his toys. You suddenly come, you break his toys, and you say, no, let's go do something real. What real? He doesn't understand what real is. For him, this is the real, the truth. His little games. You want to raise him up. I want you to be great. There you have big machines, big things. He says, Daddy, I want... Where's my car? Why did you break it for me? Understand? Why did you break it? You understand? That is called coercion. So how can I go to them and do such a thing? It's simply prohibited. But really, Bala Sulam writes that nevertheless, it's a problem that also the great ones amongst them and also not the great ones amongst them, that they truly left the entire engagement in the wisdom of Kabbalah, and that this is really what's bringing forth all the problems in the world. Well, you can see that he didn't manage to do anything about this either. And as much as my Rav Rabash wanted to somewhat bring in the wisdom of Kabbalah amongst the those orthodoxies groups, it didn't work either. It didn't yet come to fruition. We need to wait, nevertheless. This needs to come from all the directions, through the secular audience and through the knowledge that's coming out in the world, through the surrounding light that we awaken upon everyone on one hand, and on the other hand, their desire to receive grows, and we will see how from year to year it grows and breaks out, and will not be able to sustain them in this religious framework. But they need money and honor and all kinds of symbols that and signs that will give a person a compensation to remain in this framework, and other jobs and other things, because otherwise they'll all run away. And you have to give them so that they will all sit and study and not go to the military and social security and all kinds of benefits. Do you understand? Then, so now, take something from that, from them, everything will fall apart. Meaning the desire to receive is already growing from year to year anyway, and then the solution will come. But now, for you to go and add to them from your desire to receive, why aren't you studying? Why is it like this? That's called coercion. I tried that way. I tried to do a little, and I saw that it's not the way. Yes.
1: What is the difference between the method of the Baal Shem Tov and Baal Sulam?
0: What's the difference between the method of Baal Shem Tov and the method of Baal Sulam? I don't think there's a difference. Baal Sulam writes about this, that first of all, that he has nothing that he can dispute upon Baal Shem Tov. It's a godly Kabbalist, a giant. We simply we don't have something that he wrote, but rather only his students, but altogether what he did and what corrections he made, they're huge. But for his time it operated, it worked. And Baal HaSulam writes about that. There's no difference in the method, meaning what is in the method. Baal HaSulam doesn't have a method of how to come to the audience, to the public, and how to now disseminate amongst the public the wisdom of Kabbalah. Baal Shem Tov had a method. Baal Shem Tov really made a method. He took the wisdom of Kabbalah, he clothed it upon this Hasidism with external symbols and with all kinds of stories and all kinds of rituals of sorts and ceremonies, and he took care of this. How should I say? I don't want to use the word psychological with the people, where there are admors and you can come to them and to cry and they will help you and will say it's not too bad, Chaim, because it'll be good for you. Wait, you need patience and so on. Meaning, he created a system through which the nation suffering, like it was says here, that it was really during a period of the pogroms and many people suffered. So through using the assistance of this kind of folk beastly level, he put into them this information about the upper world, about the method that you can get there with, and that you can do something about it. Baal HaSulam didn't have such a method, meaning where he found some clothing for the wisdom of Kabbalah in order to bring it into the people, to penetrate the people. He doesn't have that. We also don't. We are going with the method itself in a disclosed manner, and as disclosed as possible. And I think that there can't be already some clothing to it in our days. If you were to do the clothings, on the contrary, you'll appear not real. And we're already in it, coming to a desire to receive that has grown to such an extent that not stories and not some belief or something, nothing. We can't get anything from that. Rather, we need to find a special language for people within the language of Kabbalah, where they will simply understand our message. The clothing will be upon the language of Kabbalah, but such a clothing that a person will just begin to hear. If I say to him, the desire to receive, he doesn't understand me. The screen and reflected light, he doesn't know what that is. A neshama, soul, he doesn't know what he thinks it's like, something like, not like me, it's a kli, and so on. Meaning we will have to find an explanation. It's not a clothing, but rather an explanation that is such that is suitable to the perception of our audience. But such clothings like Baal Shem Tov did already, I don't think will benefit today. And in truth, that's why they got canceled. I don't think there could be a method that's similar to the method of Baal Shem Tov. But he truly did something very special. Meaning, what did he do? You could say it this way. What is the whole method of the Hasidism? He concealed the Malchut and increased the Binah to the measure of Chesed, where that's how we should relate to one another, that's how we need to altogether aspire for that. And the form of Kabbalah, the method of Kabbalah, is to reveal the Malchut, the desire to receive, and to go to it and take care of it. But for the general folk, it's not suitable. So he hid the Malchut a little within the Binah and did it outwards where it's chesed, like mercy or grace. And in truth, the folks, the people needed it and they received it, accepted it. But after that, when they saw that their desire to receive is demanding the correction, those already came to him, and from them he made Kabbalists. Yes.
1: What is the qualitative difference between a great Kabbalist and a not so great Kabbalist? They're both in the world.
0: What's the difference between a great and a small Kabbalist? You know, I don't know what to say. There's an electrician that knows how to wire electric points, but he knows there's electricity. He knows that it comes from the power station. It moves through the electric wires, and if I connect a light bulb to it, then there's some kind of resistance, and it will warm up the electrons, and then there'll be an expulsion of protons, and you know, anyone can tell you this, yes? And there are people that, for them, the concept of electricity is certain waves, and there's certain things that, you know, that, I don't know, as much as I know, can talk about this for a few hours, but there are those that all together. And so we have this and we have that. And there's a little child that he knows that if he presses this button, the light bulb, suddenly there's light. He also uses electricity. You're saying a great Kabbalist, a small Kabbalist. The knowledge of the causes for a thing that you already see, to the extent in which you know the more lofty, more exalted causes that are more concealed than your greater Kabbalist. Each sees that the fire is lit, but what is it? That's how it is in our world. We see in this world what is called a scientist, that he knows the reason, the cause for the phenomena.
1: But reaching these higher layer levels, it's not an intellectual feat.
0: So you're asking me, it's the same question you just said right now. I don't know how to behave with this audience, or I don't know that. There's a greater Kabbalist who knows the causes, and from those causes, he is certain that he will do it, and but at least I have the intellect to say, I don't know. And there are such things that I don't have an intellect for that. It all depends on your degree. Entry into spirituality or the spiritual feeling doesn't give you immediately anything. It's not. You gradually, slowly attain more and more only according to the degree. So that's the difference. And besides that, it depends on the type of soul. To do such a thing like Baal Shem Tov, to find this technology, this external technique of how to do this, the internal idea that clothed precisely on such an external clothing and everything, that's not compared to him, the Agra is no less in degree, in spiritual degree. But that method was not accepted for him at all. Yes.
1: Baal Sulam writes that specifically all the destruction in the world, the damages come from those who study Torah, but don't look for the, right, that internality. But now the question is, what should happen? So not that we'll go disseminate there, but maybe agree to accept those who come and want and knock on our door from the Orthodox world. Rav, that's a correct question. When I say that we shouldn't, for the time being, disseminate the wisdom of Kabbalah among Orthodox religious people, and I explained why. Now you're asking if there are those who wish to come here and study. I also don't think we should do it for the same reason. Because the moment one of them comes here and joins us and studies, by that we begin to break down their fence. Because he becomes a blonde sheep there, right? Or, you know, white, black, doesn't matter, in his herd. And it stands out. And this is a bad example. And especially for those who don't feel any need for it, and suddenly they look at him, and again, he's coercing them. That's one thing. The other thing is that here there's a political power involved. The matter is that Baal Shem Tov that established the Hasidic courts and Hasidism for the masses, it was because he was afraid of a real clash with the Lithuanians. Rabash told me about this history. He knew these things. He loved to kind of engage in it. And he said that a great part of the work of Baal Shem Tov with the masses that united really millions around him is because he was afraid that there would be a great force to those who object to it. Opposite power, because for himself he only needed his cheder, his study room, not the masses. Because how can he help the masses? You know, give him a few speeches to calm them down. It wasn't his intention, as those chassids think, that Baal Sulam came to help them to go a little easier through this period of pogroms. Because what? The Creator is sending torments, and what? Baal Shem Tov comes to nicely cover for them, make it nice for them? No.
0: The thing is, Baal Sulam talks about there's one thing that doesn't leave much room for doubt. He says that those who are studying and the desire awakens in them and you don't give them an answer, that's the biggest harm possible.
1: I want to tell you. Just as Baal Shem Tov was afraid of the Lithuanians or the ones who objected to the studies of Kabbalah, to the dissemination of Kabbalah, that was simply a political thing, right? Through the government, and there were many instances like that over there, that he was afraid that they would influence his method and not allow him to make such corrections and to raise a generation of Kabbalists. So I'm the same. I don't want to go to them. I don't want to accept anyone from them. Because I'm afraid that through the government and through other means, they can harm us, harm me and our group. Thank God we have a group and we study and we disseminate and not simply among them. So I'm satisfied. Because once I begin to accept even one of them who comes to study, it's done. We're getting into a direct fight with them. For what? Head on. That's not my goal at all. They have their own audience. I have mine. We have no choice. And I think that it's not like there is no choice. For the time being, that this is the path of development. We don't need to be world reformers. If I can give a certain solution to those who are ready for correction, that is my job. To accelerate the development, that's not on me. Now, if you come to a person and you begin to awaken in him the will to receive, do you actually help him? No, you only corrupt him. Only those who have the question, what is the meaning of life, we need to provide them with the method of the answer, right? Taste and see the Lord is good. That's it. We have to be very careful with that.
0: You gave the example about the electrician and the child, that one understands what's going through the electricity there. So just like Gadi said here, if attainment is such a sensational thing, then how can you stop these discernments and that you're attaining with your feeling? So where is the mind that's besides that? I don't understand the point here. Where do you stop with these causes?
1: I don't know what you're saying. You're asking me a question. And I have to give you an answer. I'm not going into my mind ever. I need to enliven this question in me, to feel how it lives in me, to see the answer emotionally, how I get an answer for it, and then pass it using words and my intellect already clothed in it to you. And I can't, I'll tell you more, not that I cannot answer

0: to you from the intellect. I'll tell you even more than that. You'll feel that your intellect is something that disappears. What you know today will disappear. Tomorrow you'll be confused. The day after tomorrow you'll have a different understanding. The mind is only good for passing the emotional answer in such a way that the other one, the one who's on the outside, can hear it. There are such questions that I truly, I can't hear them, so I avoid them. I'm in such a different form relative to the question that I cannot feel the answer for it. But everything only passes emotionally. I hear, I feel, I acquire an emotional answer, and I pass it to you through the intellect, with the mind, the help of the mind. The mind is only helping us connect, but inside of me it's only feeling.
1: We can't hear the question.
0: You're asking a question. For me, that same question goes through a transformation, a change. It gets transmuted into my emotional question. It's not the way you're asking it. And I get an emotional answer of my own, on my degree, and I pass it to you as much as you can, as much as you can accept it, and as much as I can express it. It's also a problem. Rabash didn't know how to express anything, to articulate. See how he spoke. There were people who came 10, 20 lessons to come to hear him, and after 10 or 15 lessons, they asked me, tell me, which language is he speaking? You can ask all the guys that I brought to him. They're all alive. You know, people like you from Tel Aviv, who spoke good Hebrew. They didn't understand that he's speaking Hebrew. Not the first time, the fifth or the tenth time that they were there. All the more so, once you know and you begin to get accustomed, it was such a slang, you know, half a word, not connected with the other word, and the sentence could be two sentences down and or before or after. It was in such a way that well, I'm not even talking about Yiddish idioms and Aramaic and you name it. I'm overused to him, but it's something else. But what am I trying to say? This has nothing to do with the degree. It's nothing to do with the degree. To write, you know, he wrote, but to speak verbally, he didn't know how to do it.
1: So what's the difference between a person who's below the barrier and a Kabbalist, which I don't know in my feelings how to arrange this wisdom, and I don't see the picture?
0: We are feeling creatures. What is in me are five senses and the mind to help me decipher what I'm feeling. The mind explains to me what I'm feeling, the reason for my feelings. I feel hot or cold or pressure or noise or some other impression. Someone is doing good to me, someone is doing bad to me. The mind merely gives me a reason for it. Why do I feel the way I feel? And it helps me correct. My feeling to a better feeling. It serves the will to receive. It helps the will to receive reach more comfortable state. That's it. That's the five senses. Meaning, feeling, that's where we live. As much as it seems to us that we are wise people, we have ideas and knowledge, nothing. It's all a feeling. So what we, when we speak amongst us, we also, we pass these feelings to one another, except they're clothed inside these mental formulas, because we cannot convey feelings to one another, only in a very and this is very unclear form. It's convoluted. But using the intellect, there were those who knew how to clothe the feelings in the intellect, and there were those who didn't. It has nothing to do with one's attainment. There were many Kabbalists who wrote all these intimations, and you can barely understand them. Maybe they did not want to write intimations. They wanted to write good things, clear things. That's what it looked like to them. But, you know how many millions were there did not write because they did not know how to write clearly, did not know how to express themselves. People of high attainment. It's not for nothing that he writes that Rabbi Shimon told Rabbi Abba, and Rabbi Abba knew how to reveal through concealment and so on. Learn something?
1: Why is there like one way and one type of soul and not many kinds of souls? You're saying that the feeling is one, but there are many ways. Or why is there one type?
0: Feeling is called a spiritual vessel. The will to receive is not in the body, even in our body. Show me the place where the will to receive is there. Let me cut out this place, so take it out of the body, and the body will remain without the will to receive. No. The will to receive on all its levels, still vegetative, animate speaking, it fills the entire body. It's in every cell, every electron, every atom, every molecule, every organ, you name it. But where is it? It's not there. It's seemingly a different dimension, a spiritual dimension, not corporeal. Let's say like our body. Inside of our body, there's another body, this fog, I don't know how to say it, which is the will to receive. And it receives its impressions seemingly through our senses. I don't want to go deeper than that. It's enough. So we're talking about this vessel, the will to receive, that receives a certain feeling from the fulfillment, the filling inside the will. The will to receive exists next to the intellect, the mind exists next to the will to receive in order to help it feel better. Meaning the will to receive develops the mind, so the mind can help it feel what causes suffering to the will to receive, or to help it understand where you can derive more pleasure. Meaning the mind is designed to serve the will to receive, to acquire additional filling. Always. This is an addition to the will to receive. How to fill the will to receive more. If the will to receive is completely full, it doesn't need the mind. It has everything it wants. If it has a little bit less than what it is, then begins to develop, to encourage the mind. He's looking for ways to attain, to acquire what he's lacking. And that's how the system called the mental or the intellectual system is developed. What the will to receive feels inside itself, only it feels. And even if there's someone else who feels something, I cannot feel in for him in his vessel, and he cannot feel in my vessel. How can we pass feelings to one another? Through the mind, that's it. You cannot pass feelings, meaning I need to explain to the other my impression, my deficiencies or my pleasures mentally, intellectually, because the feeling itself has no words. It's light. And words for a feeling, that's already the impression of the vessel, of the desire. And I need to give this desire all kinds of symbols or measurements or letters. And then these signs, these symbols, I can pass to the other. That's why there are many methods how to pass certain idea between one another.
1: How could it be that someone on his personal path is individual, individually is something happening to him? How can it be that he'll move to an emotional state and try to measure some emotional state that someone else is?
0: Okay, guys. We're not going to study today. Today we're not going to study.
1: Let's share impressions from the lesson and what from it we're taking to implement in our 10.
0: Very interesting lesson, very broad, general, a lot of different kind of information that gives us a lot of different flavors about the development of the wisdom of Kabbalah, the Baal Shem Tov, the way by which they were trying to convey it, to disseminate it, where they couldn't disseminate it, why. We have to hear those things and draw the reforming light through them as well.
1: You can really feel powerfully how I had this impression that in the last few years of ours with all the tens, and that there really is here a certain form of implementation that was adapted for us. And we now have the opportunity to be as it was planned from above. And Rav,
2: מרגישים באמת חוד החנית ואף פעם לא היה
0: מסע. You feel the tip of the arrow, the spear. Never had such a time where the wisdom of Kabbalah erupting into the masses, but at the same time it's so clear, the example of do not put an obstacle before a blind person. It's not simply those who didn't start to study. It's us as well. Rav would tell us often, if you really knew the final goal, you would be running out of here. And that's why we have this readiness that this will be interesting and challenging, and there's nothing more important than reaching this very special thing.
1: Shlomi wrote, our Rosh, there's no coercion in spirituality. We awaken the question between us, what's the meaning of our lives? And the fact that the Creator awakened our point in the heart, it doesn't let us rest. He brought us to Bnei Baruch to study from our Rav and to receive the path of correction, to reach adhesion and the Creator through the study in our society, and to realize between us love will cover all crimes, and to do all that we can to increase love between us upon the desire to receive that the Creator increases between us in accordance with our yearning for love of friends that we create between us, and to work in true devotion in this way. Israel added, the more we work on caring for the spiritual advancement of our friends, we will build a common deficiency for bestowal and adhesion to the Creator, and from this connection, we will be able to ask from the Creator the force of correction. I'll add a couple more things. He talked about the 10 Sefirot, about the collective and the individual being equal, and that actually that law that operates from above all the way down, I have not changed my essence. All the same things, the same laws. And we shouldn't get confused between my individual work and my work in the 10, my work in the group, because in practice, in the end, it's upon the same things. And then he talked about the Agra and Baal Shem Tov, and the study for individuals and the study for the massive dissemination that he did. He didn't teach them Kabbalah, but he created all those customs, which is an innovation for me. He talked about the mind, how the mind is born in order to serve the feeling, and our feeling is actually our vessel for advancement. That's our will to receive, actually. And when it suffers, it develops it around him in order to improve his state.
3: Okay.
0: Yes. We hear Rav's unique attitude toward the wisdom of Kabbalah, not to break anyone, to coerce anyone, to bring those using the method of Moses, those who want, not to simply open it. And I was impressed by Rav's sensitivity as an instructor. What does it mean to reply to a question? How do you have to pass it through you and not just give an intellectual answer? It's very important principles for dissemination.
1: It's very important not to hasten the inner development in the klipah, if we could say, or if the person's not ready yet and he needs to go through certain stages of development, we don't pressure anyone. And then what do we receive from this for the time? Maybe the same thing, maybe. Even if a friend is in a certain state or at some stage, we don't push anyone. We simply build a general upliftment and make a room for everyone to join this and relate to one another with great sensitivity to give each of us room to develop.
0: Let's go to the next part of the lesson and sing a song.

0: Shalom.
1: Hello. Hello, dear friends. Please settle down. We are beginning our social part. And what is the subject? Do you know? Congress, yes. But what exactly within the Congress? We're building a deficiency and prayer. And what did we study now in the lesson? What did Rav say? That everything depends on our desire. How will we build the correct deficiency? How Rav said that if we're in an environment that is asleep, we need to either replace our environment or change it. We have a Congress now. We have a way to change. What did Rabash say? That a person who begins to study Torah and to do mitzvot, meaning the corrections, reaches what? Reaches the recognition of evil, where he cannot change anything with his desire. And then it is what we call the Torah weakens a person's forces. And then comes the second stage, which is the reforming light that comes. And then we come to a deficiency where we need to receive the light from the Torah, and we don't just come to the study, but in order to correct the evil in us. And this we receive only from the Torah. And then they say that we need to reach what? Faith. And not just faith, but complete faith. Why do we need complete faith? Rabash asks, yes? And we understand that if we have the recognition of evil and we can't correct it, then we need to reach the depth of the heart so it will touch our heart to such an extent that we will come to a prayer. Without the prayer, we won't reach complete faith. Where in all the states we're going through, we will turn to the Creator. For the Creator to be that source that can change us. And that is what we want to do now. We are not just like that going to some regional congress, but in order to increase that deficiency that does not exist at all. It exists only in the work of the individual, where each of us can give his effort by understanding that in his prayer, that his prayer depends on the extent in which he will ignite the friends around him and to the extent in which he will change his environment in his action. And this depends on each and every one of our world Kli friends.
2: That's why the Congress is built on a prayer, based on the article, The Agenda of the Assembly by Rabash, where we know that in the beginning, if we look at the 18th prayer, it starts with the greatness of the Creator, His exaltedness, His importance. Same thing on the first day we dedicate in the Congress of the

0: greatness of the Creator, the greatness of the friends, the greatness of society, of the past. The second day, we raise our prayer, we make our scrutinies. What are we praying about? What are we lacking? What do we need to add? And then we raise man. And on the third day, the last day of the Congress, we are in gratitude. We received an answer to the prayer. Our prayers were answered. We reached connection. We revealed the Creator between us. We're coming out to a new degree, happy and content after the Congress. Today, we are focusing on the middle part of the Congress, the scrutiny and the prayer. Nevertheless, I would like to read a few words that Rav said that will help us make these scrutinies together. He talked about how he is listening to questions from friends. We can take it also as the right attitude for what friends are saying in workshops, the questions they're asking. So Rav said, everything passes emotionally. I'll try to take a step back. There are such questions that I truly can't hear, so I avoid them. Because I'm in such a different form that I can't feel the answer for them. That's the thing. But everything really passes emotionally. I hear, I feel, I receive an emotional answer, and then I pass it to you again, mentally, intellectually. The intellect, the mind, is only to connect between us. But inside of me, it's only feeling. That's how we need to relate to what the friends are saying. And we'll have some workshops. So let's try to hear the friends in this way, to feel them inside of us, what they're feeling, what they're saying. So we're going to read an excerpt. Everything we're saying now, all the material, clips, Rav's words, it's all from the Congress website. As we know, Rav recommends to go to the Congress website and go over the material. It's highly recommended. So excerpt number 5 from Rav's words. The part where we build a deficiency and a prayer. Rav says, we understand that if not for the surrounding light that works on us and can bring us the quality of bestowal, the greatness of the Creator, we have no chance of reaching an action of bestowal by ourselves. So we understand that only raising a deficiency, a prayer, can help us. Because with the help of these actions that we're doing together, and by committing to the general public that we will arrange everything, we need the upper force. And then, and only then, if we receive it, we'll be able to bestow, we'll be able to connect, to reach a vessel for the revelation of the Creator. We'll be able to truly think about giving contentment to Him, and all of that out of recognition of His greatness. So let's go to a workshop. 6 minutes. Let's build a prayer. Prayer that will bring us to bestowal and to the revelation of the Creator. Rav said, only if we'll be able to connect, we'll be able to reach a vessel for the revelation of the Creator. We'll be able to think truly about giving contentment to the Creator. So let's build a prayer that will bring us to bestowal, to the revelation of the Creator. 6 minutes.
1: From this lesson, I am coming out with very big importance for the part of the society and a person's development of the environment. And I would actually feel now that this deficiency for there to be a society that's strong, for us to have mutual bestowal upon one another, that from this every friend here will receive a real big necessity for spirituality more than anything else in the world, to attain spirituality, to attain the goal. Egoistically, it doesn't matter. We have to come to that at first, for spirituality to be the most important thing for us in life, by far. So we should ask the Creator to awaken each and every friend here, to build the environment, to want for there to be such an environment that causes everyone who wills, who desires so, to have a necessity for spirituality.
0: Yeah, as we heard at the beginning of the lesson, to not be in a state where we're busy just chewing grass like a cow. Rav likened it to how our entire lives we just want to fill our will to receive, but we want something more than that. That this valley of spirituality will appear, it will fill my field of vision, and that's the example we need to give to the friends, and that's what I want to influence me in return. We have to strengthen the society this way.
1: Prayer is a cumulative thing that we constantly, from all our senses, as we learned in the previous lesson, we experience all the experiences and we'll connect them together with our common help in the ten, such that the reforming light will reach us in the most qualitative, quantitative way, and we'll break out in prayer.
2: הייתי מנסה להפיק את המרב דווקא מהמילה אזורי, הכנס האזורי.
0: I would try to make the most out of the word regional, the regional congress. Look how many friends we have around us. We have an opportunity to derive so much importance from our immediate environment. And the prayer is that we would use this power because it's a power for advancement, for the importance of the goal, or for our ability to be in faith, in bestowal. And it feels like it's just right next to us and it's waiting for us to use it.
1: It's a question that's written emotionally, but it's very intellectual, and because we understand that prayer is the work of the heart. So I really connected to what Chezi said, that we need to work with each of us accumulating one's prayer, and it gradually rises more and more. And I think the most correct thing is to create and strengthen one another. So each of us will be able to take one more step forward and pray even more and go even more with the feelings that are built in him and to demand, which is the most logical thing to do.
0: Shlomi wrote, we demand the power to overcome our will to receive from the reforming light and the ability to awaken the love so we can be bestowed like you. I want to continue it. We want to receive from the Creator the intellect and the feeling to place ourselves constantly under the influence of the ten, truly under the ten, and serve the friends and awaken the society. If they appear to us as asleep, and to do everything possible so the Creator will help us, and specifically from our connection in the ten, the correct prayer will form in our hearts, that the Creator will help us prepare this vessel.
1: Help us build such an environment, be such an environment for one another that leads each and every friend and brings each friend a huge desire for spirituality, to resemble you, and so the regional will give help to all the friends around the world.

0: עכשיו, נמשיך להחזיק בתפילה.
1: Yes, now, you can hold on to this prayer.
2: כן, חברים יקרים. עכשיו שמענו את...
1: Yes, dear friends, we just heard now the focus group with Chaim. We were impressed with how the friends, through their prayer, are raising the spirit to turn to the Creator, the true prayer. And I saw intense, a great impression. And let's now check whether we prayed correctly. We're going to see a clip from Rav now. What does it mean to pray? Let's kind of discern whether we were praying correctly, whether the prayer that we now raised to the Creator was correct. Clip number 10, please.
3: To pray means to ask for the power of bestowal, power of connection. That's the meaning of to pray. Meaning, before that you need to check, do you have this power? And after you check and you see that you lack this power, you turn to the Creator with a request to give you this power. This request is called either a prayer or man. When you raise a deficiency to the force of bestowal, this is called a prayer or raising man. When you raise a deficiency for the force of bestowal, this is called a prayer or man. In excerpt number 3 from Rav's words from the Congress website, same place, he says, I need to connect to the friends and together with them to scrutinize what is a deficiency to bestow to the Creator. How do we come to that we're lacking, or to a deficiency without a deficiency, as if we lack it? And then we ask the Creator to give us. We want to miss a desire to bestow to the Creator. What can you compare it to? What can you liken it to? Imagine that you are bringing another a foreign child into the family, an adopted child, and you have no feeling for him. And then you're turning to the Creator, asking Him to give you feelings for that child. Certainly, it's not simple. But you are here in a circle of friends, and with the help of the upper light working on us, you can ask, and the Creator is waiting for your request and will give you this deficiency. And then you will want to bestow contentment to Him. You will want to bestow to Him. And then, with this tendency to bestow to Him, you'll be connected to Him. And you'll begin to feel one another. To the extent you wish to bestow to the Creator, in truth, you'll begin to reveal Him. We have a complex depiction here. Imagine you're bringing a foreign child into the family, an adopted child, and you have no feelings for him. And then you're turning to the Creator to give you feelings for him. So we're the same. We're all the will to receive, egoism. And we're trying to introduce into ourselves a foreign child. Even if we have any feelings toward him, they're negative. But we want to, those are still feelings, but we want to bring him in. We want to adopt him. And the only way to do it is to pray, because it's impossible in our nature. So let's build a prayer now to the Creator to give us a feeling of love to this foreign child, to this outsider, to the quality of bestowal that's That's foreign to us. Let's build a prayer.

0: together to the Creator, that He will give us a feeling of love for that foreign child, for the quality of bestowal. Let's take 5 minutes for that.
1: Help us feel so we'll truly have a deficiency to live from the deficiency of the friends. Truly like that. Take me out of myself, from the thoughts of myself.
0: That father that received, that brought in the foreign child and is asking the Creator to give him this feelings for him is probably needs that importance. What will he gain from having this feeling or not having this feeling? How will he deal with it in the family if he doesn't have that feeling? That's why he needs it, and then he prays. We need to strengthen in ourselves the importance of that child and give ourselves a good wash between us, and then we'll have a need for feelings toward this child.
1: If we try to connect between us, the Creator takes care, just like in the article we read. He makes sure to fire us from our job and to show us how much we're not connected, so that we will have a new deficiency to connect between us each time more. So let's just try to connect, and the prayer will come upon these efforts.
0: If we pay attention and we ask the Creator to see, then you see how the friends who are next to you are already doing it, and then the envy and the lust and take over, and the neighbor's child has changed his, already changed roles. He's playing with a real car, not with a toy car. It should help us come out of ourselves.
1: If we take the example of this child, if this child, when he grows up, will be a famous person or a great Kabbalist or a very important person in humanity, then it will seemingly be easy to invest in him, to love him, to appreciate him. So it's the same with us. We need for us to feel what a huge privilege we received by receiving this special deficiency, this special desire, and we need with all our might to truly govern it over us, to crown it above us, so that we will be able to use it in order to serve the Creator. And specifically, as again Chazi said, the greatness of the deficiency for the quality of bestowal, inject it into one another. From here, we will be able to grow this child.
0: Should give us the intellect, the feeling that it's a little child or this foreign child or the quality of bestowal, we can grow in the connection between us. Everything in the ten, and specifically from the connection between us, the mutual effort to reach love of friends, you will reveal to us, as Michal said, what we need to correct. Show us, develop in us the quality of recognition of evil, so we'll be done with the will to receive that disturbs us from receiving the quality of bestowal. Help us yearn for it.
1: Help us yearn for this. Help us yearn to be in our words and desires and inclinations of the friends, so we'll be flowing in one way, and you'll help us so each feels belonging to your path, and always help us return to the right direction so we won't have efforts for no reason. So help every friend.
0: Help us be sensitive to the friends. yearn to fill them, because the deficiency for bestowal is in them. Only in them it can exist.
1: Yes, friends. How to reach together a prayer to the Creator that will give us a feeling of love to this foreign child, to the quality of bestowal. This is just like the example that Rabash brings us, yes? Michael now says, said in the focus group, that in order for a father to ask a new workplace for this child, that he would want to replace his boss that he loves and he has a family and it's not enough for him, what he had. And the father asks for the child, for his son to find a new boss where he will be able to earn. And we need to reach this true prayer that if you don't help us, we're lost. We can't replace a desire. But a deficiency for this we can reach. How? Through our preparation. We are now preparing for a very, very important Congress for us, which can change our deficiency, raise us by degree. Let's see now Rob's clip, how we need to prepare for the Congress, with what a deficiency we need to come to the Congress, with what a prayer. Please, clip number 3.
0: This is truly a beautiful prayer, as Rabash writes, that if you don't help us, we are lost, but we have to come to it, have to reach it, recognize it, and all our bones need to feel it, that we truly want this goal, to reach adhesion with the Creator, meaning to be the bestower, each and everyone, together with everyone, and to adhere to that with the equivalence of form, the equivalence of the quality of bestowal to the Creator. And we're asking only for that. And certainly, if the Creator won't give it to us, we are lost. That's what we need to feel, that otherwise we are lost. So there's a state where we have nothing left to do. We have reached the end. If he won't give us, I'm doomed. And if he won't give me connection, I'm lost. It won't give me the group, I'm lost. That's what I'm asking for. I want to be adhered to them so I could support them with all my might, whatever they want. I want to serve them. I want to bestow to them. I want to help them attain the goal. I don't care about myself. Rather, I want that. I came for this, I came to that, and that's why I came here to this Congress, to support them in attaining this goal. And for me, I want nothing but the ability to do it and to become a zero.
1: Yes, so we have friends all around the world who truly made zeros out of themselves, that truly made themselves a serving vessel for the whole world, and they're preparing congresses in many, many places around the world. And there's no more worthy than these friends to share what's happening with them and give us an impression of what they're preparing for us. Today we want to hear from, as part of the preparation for the regional congress, the friends from the south of Israel region that will tell us about their preparations for the congress. So please, let's move to you.
0: Hello, friends. Hello to our world. Kli, we are in the south of Israel, from Eilat to Kiryat Gat. We're preparing for the Congress. In our region, the south of Israel, we have about 200 friends, men, women, And we decided to hold the Congress in Yad Mordechai. It's a kibbutz in the southeast. And we're going to gather there together every day. We have to welcome 120 friends. For now, we are teamed up in work groups. Everyone is working, trying to... What are we trying to? We're including all the friends from all the tens. What's most special about these preparations for the Congress is that we see more friends coming out of their ten, awakening the friends in the region, and we get such strength from each one, such impression, because we see that everyone is yearning to reach that prayer that we just discussed 2 minutes ago, that we heard from Rav. Everybody wants to reach the prayer that if he doesn't help us, we're lost. Everyone is investing all they've got in order to reach this prayer, to reach this the Congress that will unite our hearts, one heart, and together with it will march toward the Creator. Thank you. May we have a successful preparation for the Congress and have a wonderful, embracing, loving Congress. L'chaim.
2: L'chaim, friends.
1: And we'll conclude with a song.

0: Shalom. בחלק הראשון נלמד.
1: Hello. In the first part, we will study a lesson by Rav from November 24, 2002. It is based on Rav Asher's article. What is, we have no king but you in the work, in the writings of Rav Asher, in the second volume, page 1827 in Hebrew. We will read the article together in the 10. We have 37 minutes for that. What is, we have no other king but you in the work. We should understand what it means when we say we have no other king but you. It implies that when we praise the Creator, that we have no other king but you, then we are not like the nations of the world who have many gods, while we have only you as our king. It follows as though the Creator is greater than them. Why is this so important if the Creator is more important than they are? And we chose the Creator. We can say this in the manner of what is written in the Zohar. Rabbi Abba said, it is written, who would not fear you, King of the nations, for it is your due. What kind of a praise is this? Rabbi Shimon said to him, this verse does not give him much respect, for it is written, for among all the sages of the nations and in all their kingdoms, there is none like you. Why this comparison to people who have no existence? While there are many interpretations to this, we will explain it in the work. It is known that the order of the work begins first of all on the basis of faith. Right in the beginning of the work, we take upon ourselves the burden of the kingdom of heaven, which is to believe that the Creator is the leader of the world. That is, He watches over the world with private providence, as said in the article, the order of the work by Baal HaSulam. Afterwards, we must know that the faith we take upon ourselves is of inferior importance, meaning that if everything were known and we would not have to believe, this knowledge would be more important to a person. Now a person must believe that although faith is of little importance to a person, he still chooses to go specifically in this path of faith above reason. Since he believes in the sages, in what they attained and said. But one who has no faith in the sages says that if knowledge were more successful for man's work than faith, as one thinks and says that if serving the Creator were in a state of knowing, and we would not have to believe, there would probably be many more servants of the Creator, and many people would dedicate themselves to the work. But when a person must believe in both the Creator and the sages, the faith that people must believe pushes them away from being workers. However, a person who wants to approach the Creator must believe in the sages who told us that if the way of knowledge were truly better for guiding the world, the Creator would give us the work in a manner of knowing. Instead, the Creator knows that the most successful way for a person to achieve the goal, which is his desire to do good to his creations, for men to be able to receive the delight and pleasure without the bread of shame is specifically through faith. However, since man is born with a nature of self-love, the body enjoys that which is closer to self-love. For this reason, when a person is told that he must observe the Torah and mitzvot on the basis of faith, it is difficult for him. He would be happier if everything were known.
2: However, there are many discernments concerning faith, meaning what a person should believe. The matter is simple. A person should believe only in reward and punishment. That is, if he observes Torah and commandments, he will be rewarded. And if he does not observe, he will be punished. And there is reward and punishment on all levels. The only difference lies in what is the reward and what is the punishment. In this, there are differences between the degrees. This also applies to corporeal matters. For example, a child is told that if he does not want to eat, he will be punished, such as when all the children who eat go on a trip. The child who does not want to eat will stay home. Sometimes the reward and punishment are expressed in the eating itself, in that someone who does not do what the parents command will not get food today and will stay hungry. It follows that it is the same for all people. The reward and punishment give men the push to advance. For this reason, sometimes a person believes that by observing Torah and mitzvot, he will be rewarded in this world. As it is written in the Zohar, there are people whose fear is in reward and punishment of this world, meaning long life, health, etc. And there are those whose reward and punishment are in the next world, meaning they have the Garden of Eden. Also, there are people whose fear is Lishma, for her sake, meaning because he is great and ruling, who are privileged that they are serving the king. This is their reward, and they do not need any other reward. In other words, they cancel their own authority, have no concern for themselves, and their only worry is to bring contentment to their Maker. And since the body called the will to receive does not accept this, it resists this work. Therefore, precisely here in work where one wants to work in order to bestow, there are ascents and descents. And this work, reward and punishment, are completely different from those applied in the work to receive reward. When a person has some flavor in the work and he feels he has some nearing to the Creator, this is his reward. And if he feels that he has been thrown out from the work of the Creator, meaning he does not feel any flavor in the work, a person considers this the biggest punishment. In other words, he has no feeling of work. Yet one should say that this pushing away that he is feeling is because he is far from the Creator. since the person understands that if he were closer to the Creator, he would have to feel differently than he is feeling now. As it is written, strength and joy are in his place. This means that when a person feels that he is in a place of holiness, and is written about holiness, strength, and joy, but now he feels that he has no vitality and sees everything is black, and he cannot overcome the state that he is in. To a person who wants to come to work for the sake of the Creator, that is considered the biggest punishment.
1: When a person wants to overcome the state that he's in, he sees that it is impossible to approach the Creator. Sometimes he falls into despair, meaning he wants to run away from the campaign and decides that he will never be able to achieve a degree where he has no concern for his own benefit, but only for the benefit of the Creator. So the question is, which is the truth? That is he wrong? And it is actually possible to come to a state where all his actions are for the sake of the Creator? Or is it not? That is, does overcoming help? And a person does have the strength to do by himself everything for the sake of the Creator? The answer is, as it is written, we have no other king but you. For we are powerless to overcome and take upon ourselves your being our king, and that we will serve you only because of the importance of the king. And we will not do anything for ourselves except that which is beneficial to you. Only you can give us this power, the second nature, which is the desire to bestow. Therefore, first we say, our Father, our King, we have sinned before you. That is, a person cannot say, we have no other king but you, meaning that only the Creator can give this power. And how does one know that it is not within his power? Therefore, first he must do all that he can. As it is written, everything that you can do with your hand and strength, do it. At that time, a person comes to a state where he feels how remote he is from the Creator, meaning that he cannot do anything for the sake of the Creator. Then the person feels that although he's observing Torah mitzvot, he is still regarded as a sinner, because he sees that he is not working for the sake of the Creator. Therefore, first a person must say, our Father, our King, we have sinned before you. Even though he is observing Torah and mitzvot, he feels that he has sinned by not doing anything for the sake of the Creator. Afterward, he says wholeheartedly, our Father, our King, we have no other king but you. In other words, only the Creator can help make him our king, so we can work because we're serving the king. And this is our reward, that we have the privilege of serving the King. This means that only then can we do everything for the sake of the Creator. In other words, if the Creator does not give him this power to feel that we have a great king, he has no strength to work for the sake of the Creator. Since the body claims, what will you get from bestowing upon the Creator? In other words, as long as the will to receive dominates, a person is powerless. Sometimes he doubts the beginning, meaning he says that now he sees that he has worked in vain and did not gain anything by his labor. Now he truly sees that all his work was to no avail. Therefore, when the Creator helps him and gives him the desire to bestow, and he feels that he has a great king, only the Creator can give this. This is the meaning of what is written, "Our Father, our King, we have no other king but you." Namely, only you can make us feel that we have a great king, and it is worthwhile to work for him, to bring him contentment.
2: According to the above, we should interpret what is written in the Zohar. Happy is he who calls on the king and knows how to call on him properly. If he calls but does not know whom he has called, the Creator moves away from him. As it is written, the Lord is near to all who call upon him. To whom is he close? He reiterated and said to all who call upon him in truth. But does anyone call upon him falsely? Rabbi Abba said, yes, it is he who calls but does not know whom he calls. It is written to all who call on him in truth. What is in truth? It is with the king's signet ring. We should understand what he says about in truth and falsely, that only those who call in truth are heard. He asks, what is truth? Also, we should know what is falsely, meaning what it means that a person calls on the Creator falsely in the work. The Sulam brings the words of our sages as follows. Upon the creation of the world, when he said to the angels, let us make man in our image, Chesed said, let him be created, for he does mercies. Emet said, truth, let him not be created, for he is all lies. What did the Creator do? He took truth and cast it to the earth. As it is written, cast truth to the earth. Interpretation. It is known that our sages said, one should always engage in Torah and commandments, even if lo lishma, not for her sake, since from lo lishma he comes to lishma for her sake. Because of his lowliness, man cannot engage in his commandments right away in order to bring contentment to his Maker. For this reason, he must first engage in commandments, lolishma, meaning for his own benefit. And yet, it still draws abundant holiness while performing the commandments. Through the abundance he extends, he will eventually come to engage in commandments, lishma. And this is what the truth complained about man's creation, who said that he is all lies. According to the above, we see that truth means lishma, meaning for the sake of the Creator, and falsely means lo lishma, meaning for his own sake. By this we can interpret what the Zohar says, near to all who call upon him in truth. It is known that far and near in spirituality mean that equivalence of form is called near, and disparity of form is called far. It follows that a person who comes to a state of truth where he feels that unless the Creator helps him come to work for the sake of the Creator, he has no hope of ever achieving the degree of Lishma by himself, meaning to do everything only for the sake of the Creator. Therefore, he calls on the Creator to help him and give him the quality of truth called for the sake of the Creator. In other words, he asks the Creator to give him the quality of truth called equivalence of form. To that man, the Creator is near. In other words, he wants to be in equivalence of form with the Creator, who is called, as he is merciful, so you are merciful. This is called the Lord is near to those who want to be near, which is called equivalence of form.
1: Conversely, to those people who call on the Creator falsely, meaning who want the Creator to help them with lolishma, which is called disparity of form, the Creator is far from them, since they do not want to draw near to the Creator, which is called dvekut, adhesion, equivalence of form. This is the meaning of what he says. Truth is called the king's ring, which is truth, meaning that the kingdom of heaven that they take upon themselves is regarded as truth, meaning for the sake of the Creator. However, man must first prepare a vessel for this light called a desire to bestow. A vessel means a need, meaning that a person does not call on the Creator to help him before he has begun the work of bestowal and sees that he is utterly incapable of attaining this by himself. At that time, a person asks to be given help from above. For this reason, once a person has done all that he could and saw that he is utterly incapable of obtaining this desire, he comes to realize that no one can help him but the Creator. Then the person says, "Our Father, our King, we have no King," meaning that there is no way that we will have faith in a King whom we will be able to serve because he is great and ruling, but you, meaning that only the Creator can help him. There, in the Zohar, he interprets that the king's ring means the middle line, and the middle line is called truth. In other words, each line in itself is incomplete. We can understand this with an allegory. Two people prepared a meal for guests. One prepared meat and fish and other things, and the other prepared only spices, salt and vinegar and so forth. But then a dispute broke out between them, and each one said that he will call the guests over to him and will give them the meal. When the one who promised to provide only spices let them eat the spices, meaning to drink the vinegar and eat the salt, etc., who could eat? And the other one, who gave meat, fish, and other things to eat, who could eat meat and fish without salt, etc.? Since people could not eat at either place, they had to make peace between them and mix the food with the spices, and out of the two, a good meal emerged. Likewise, when a person begins to walk in lolishma, he's in a state of wholeness. This is called one line. But when he shifts to the left line and begins to criticize the order of his work, meaning with what intention is he working, namely, what reward does he want for his work, then he feels a bitter taste. In other words, he sees that he is not all right. Put differently, he sees that he cannot do anything for the sake of the Creator. In that state, each line in itself is incomplete, since the completion of the right is only because he is content with his lot, meaning he says that he is very privileged that he has a small grip on spirituality, even if it is lolishma. For in terms of actions, he has something, in that he observes the mitzvot, the commandments of the Creator, although the faith in the Creator is only partial faith. However, that part is still important to him. This is not so with the left line, where he sees that he is full of faults and feels a bitter taste in his life. It is like a spice given in order to sweeten the food. But a spice without food is not a dish. It follows that each line in itself is incomplete. But when using both lines, right and left, from this we come to the middle line. In other words, the Creator gives the soul. As our sages said, there are three partners in a person: his father, his mother, and the Creator. The father is called right. He gives the white. White means that there is no lack there. The mother is called the left line. She gives the red, which is called lacks. From the two of them together, there can emerge the middle line, which is called the Creator gives the soul. At that time, the quality of Adam, man, emerges.
2: We should know, when a person shifts to the left line and begins to see how far he is from the desire to bestow, and that he is immersed in self-love and sees his faults to an extent that he had never imagined, that he would be so removed from working for the sake of the Creator, he begins to think that foreign thoughts must have come to him from the Sitra Acha, the other side, who gives him these thoughts and desires that are inappropriate for someone who wishes to be a servant of the Creator. Even for an ordinary person who is not working, it is inappropriate to have such thoughts and desires. At that time, a person must overcome through faith in the sages and believe that all those thoughts come from above. As it is written in the essay, Other Gods. In other words, the Creator sends them to a person, but he should not think that these are new thoughts and desires that did not previously exist in the person, but came now. This is not so. Rather, they were previously within man's body, but were not revealed because nothing is done without a person. And now that he wants to walk on the path of truth and wants to correct himself, he's shown from above that he has what he has in his body, and which is not apparent outwards. Now that a person wants to correct himself, these thoughts are shown to him so he will know what to correct. And to understand this, we should look in the book, A Sage's Fruit, where it is written, I admit that you are right about that. I do not feel those pains that you feel whatsoever. On the contrary, I rejoice in those revealed corruptions and the ones that are being revealed. I do, however, regret and complain about the corruptions that have not been revealed. And if they appeared now, there is no doubt that they were here to begin with, but were hidden. This is why I am happy when they come out of their holes. I remember discussing similarly with you on the first day of Rosh Hashanah, upon our return from the house of A.M., and you shared with me very sad things that you saw that morning during the morning service. He was the prayer leader of the morning service. And I was filled with joy before you, and you asked me, why the joy? And I replied to you the same then, that when buried wicked appear, although they have not yet been fully conquered, their very appearance is regarded as a great salvation and cause the sanctity of the day. Therefore, we should not be alarmed if a person feels that he has suffered a descent, as though he were thrown from above. On the contrary, at that time, a person should believe that the Creator is standing to him and guiding him, so he will be able to achieve adhesion with him, as it is written, and to cleave unto him. At that time, a person comes to a state where he feels that he has sinned. That is, before he began the work of bestowal, he thought that he was incomplete, but that in general he was fine, since he saw the loneliness of other people. Whereas he, thank God, was not as bad. But now he sees that he is the worst. That is, no one has such thoughts and desires.
1: The answer is that in order for a person to be able to receive a complete thing, he must have a complete lack. Hence, he is shown from above his deficiencies each time, which were concealed within his body. It therefore follows that a person must say that the Creator was merciful with him, in that he revealed to him his faults, just as he is giving him the filling, for there is no filling without a lack. By this we can interpret what is written, I will sing of the mercies of the Lord forever. Generation after generation, I will make known your faith with my mouth. We should understand the meaning of sing forever. How can one sing to the Creator when one sees that he is full of faults and his heart is not whole with the Creator, and he feels far from the Creator? And sometimes he even wants to escape the campaign. How can he say that this is the Lord's mercies and he is singing about it to the Creator? According to the above, a person should say that the fact that he is in a lowly state is not because now he has become worse. Rather, now, since he wants to correct himself, so all his actions will be for the sake of the Creator. From above, he is shown his true state, what is in his body, which until now was concealed and was not apparent. Now the Creator has revealed them, as it is written in the book, A Sage's Fruit. The person says about this that this is mercy, that the Creator has revealed to him the bad in him, so he would know the truth and would be able to ask of the Creator for a real prayer. it follows that on the one hand, now he sees that he is far from the Creator. On the other hand, the person should say that the Creator is close to him and tends to him and shows him the faults. Hence, he should say that they are mercies. This is the meaning of the words, I will sing of the mercies of the Lord forever. That is, on the one hand, he is happy and is singing about this. On the other hand, he sees that he must repent. In other words, he must ask of the Creator to bring him closer and give him the desire to bestow, which is a second nature. This is the meaning of the words, generation after generation, I will make known your faith. Generation after generation means that there is a cessation in the middle, which is the meaning of ascents and descents. A generation is positive, and the cessation is negative. However, specifically by this, the light of faith appears.
2: Speaking of two lines, how do we come to them? What each one gives, how do we reach wholeness? Without the left revealing itself, there's no room for the right.
1: There is nothing new. Everything is just about things that are revealed within the person when he develops and wants to be similar to the Creator. And there is nothing that is done without a need. Each time it is on behalf of the Creator and in order to bring him closer.
2: It's the matter of how one arranges his attitude toward the work. He says, even when faith in the Creator is partial, still this part has to be important for him.
1: There are people that their fear is lishma, meaning because he is great and ruling. They have the privilege that they are serving the king, and this is their reward. And they don't need any other reward. That is, they annul their own authority, meaning that they are not concerned about themselves.
2: Let's go to the lesson from November 24, 2002.
1: We heard now the article, what is, we have no king but you, in the work, from the ranks of the letter, volume 3, page 255. What does Rabash want to tell us here? What does it mean, we have no king but you? Are there other kings? Are there any other kings in reality besides the Creator, and we choose him and we don't choose the others, but there is none else besides him? The thing is that to turn to the Creator, to enter a connection with him, contact, a relationship, it is possible only according to equivalence of form. If a person altogether from what is called the Creator, he acquires a single quality out of the many qualities that are in the Creator, he is already connected with the Creator through this quality, through the equivalence of form, by equalizing the form. And this is called the truth. This quality, this measure, is called the truth. This is why it is written that a person should know to whom he's calling, to truly call upon him. That the contact can be only according to that quality that exists in both of them. This means that I need in some way, in some form, to find, to know what qualities the Creator has, and to yearn and acquire these qualities, beginning with the qualities that are easier for me to implement on top of my will to receive two greater qualities that are farther away, more difficult to implement, until I will be completely in my qualities as the Creator. This is called that the name of the Lord is called upon you. This is what we learn about raising man. What does man mean? Man means a lack for correction, so that my quality will be exactly like his quality. Make your will as his will, and so on. If my desire that I will be like him is not corrected, it's not exactly the right desire, meaning I'm still wrong about who he is, what he is, it means that I'm not calling him in truth. And then the

0: did give the permission to give him, then the mother gives. And if not, then no. It is the same with our man. It is man, a request upon which there is a response, an answer, only on the condition that my desire equalizes with his desire. Make your will as his will, so that he will make his will as your will. And the correction for this, so that we will have a request for the true things, the general correction is called faith. Because I cannot have a correct request to the Creator in me if this request is for self-benefit. It has to be for His benefit in order to bestow. And in certain manners, what this in order to bestow is, that doesn't matter, but it has to be in order to bestow. That is, first of all, my desire, my request, my direction has to be above my will to receive, above thoughts about myself. The requests must be to acquire desires towards others, bestowed to others outside of myself. And this quality that we acquire in order to not think of myself, but to think outside of myself, meaning ultimately about the Creator, this quality is called faith. This force also comes from above, the force of faith, which enables the person to rise above his desires and not think about them. And before a person acquires this ability of faith, meaning to be above the demands of his body, he doesn't even have, he's not turning to the Creator, he's seemingly only turning to himself. This is why he writes in the introduction to the or the preface to the study of the Ten Sefirot that we found a few students to whom the engagement in Torah and Mitzvot didn't help. It's in item 15, I believe, in the preface to Tess 12. We will soon see.
1: Yudbet.
0: 12. Yes. That is, a person is in a state where he, to begin with, is like all of us, only in desires to receive for himself, and he thinks that he is able with his intellect and according to what is written, that the Torah is a remedy for each and everything, so he can reach Lishma just like that. And then he writes here in the introduction to Tess in item 12, but we should seemingly contemplate their words, that just like that from Lo Lishma we come to Lishma. Since we have seen a few students to whom the engagement in Torah did not help, so that they'd be rewarded through the light in it to reach Lishma. That is, there are people who invest themselves, truly invest, and they're willing to cut themselves off. They invest 24 hours a day, truly from the bottom of their heart. But the method is incorrect, and then there is no true benefit from this engagement. Indeed, the matter of engagement of Torah and Mitzvot Lolishma, meaning that Lolishma should also be directed in a very specific way towards the goal, means that he believes in the Creator, in the Torah, and in reward and punishment, and he engages in the Torah because the Creator commanded to engage, yet he also shares his own pleasure. That's briefly. And later on, he finally reaches the solution, which he says that no engagement in the Torah will help the person if he does not acquire faith. That is, he has to reach a state.

0: where he rises above the will to receive. And this is what he should demand. And demanding faith is actually the essence of our engagement. That is, while we study, while we read our books, we must yearn only for that, to receive from above a special power that will help us to disconnect from our will to receive and live the concerns of giving to the Creator. That this will be in my head as the greatest thing. These things come to a person when he doesn't know in advance what it is. This is what Rabash is saying here with these words, where he says that the right line and the left line come as two angels. They exist inside of the person and they're operated from above. But the middle line means that the Creator gives the soul. The soul is called a part of God from above. And before we receive this part of God from above, how can we know what it is? And each time that the person receives a new soul, a middle line is added to him, a soul. He doesn't know which additional part he's going to receive. Therefore, the work is while being inadvertent of that, from not knowing the result, until he receives it. And the two lines in which the person works, right and left, these are only the conditions for receiving the soul. They are not the soul in itself. It follows the rule of I labored and I found. I labored and I found. You have to labor in the two lines, the qualities of the Creator, the qualities of the created being, whichever way it looks to you, this way, that way, do all kinds of actions in between them, all kinds of works. And later on, as a result of the correct work and the correct merger of the two lines, you will receive from above what is called the soul. What is that? I don't know. And there's seemingly no connection between the engagement in these two lines and what you receive from above as a soul, besides cause and consequence. And while you engage, until you engage in these two lines, you don't know what is the soul that you will receive later on. Well, there are a few other things that he mentions there in the article. We can't go over all of it. Someone is knocking on my laptop. Yes.
1: Well, what does it mean the person has to recognize the qualities of the Creator? You said the first stage.
0: What does it mean that the person should get to know the qualities of the Creator? No, I didn't say that's the first stage. How can you start with knowing the qualities of the Creator? It's impossible, but I said that to raise the correct request, just like in this world, you need a few conditions for that. First of all, you're turning to a person where this person has what you demand. He has a desire to give you, if you will ask. And you have the knowledge of how to ask him for that. All of these conditions, if they exist altogether on your side, this is called raising man. And then on his part, it's certain, because he wants that. There will be bringing down of mud. About that, we never say that the lower ones raise man and from above, but in some form they don't want to answer. There's no such thing. The good and that's good from above is operating, and he only has a single condition. Ask for what I have and ask in such a way that it will be for your benefit. That's it. Therefore, to prepare the vessels, this is what we call to prepare the vessels. That is our work. To prepare a vessel means that I will have a deficiency for what he wants to give, according to the measure and the manner of the action. That's it. It's called that the record should be correct according to the record of clothing and the record of coarseness, that all in all, the power of the screen that I'll receive from above is what I certainly need. This means that I expect that in advance. And in that, certainly, there is an order of operations. There is concealment in the posterior and also the anterior, also in the preparation of the vessels and also in the reception of the lights. But ultimately, raising man means make your will as his will. Only this is called man. Otherwise, you can yell and study. This is also taken into calculation, but it doesn't enter the operation that activates the upper one. But rather, bit by bit, these things are accumulated, and they nevertheless cause the person to advance.
1: What is the difference between faith and knowing?
0: Faith and knowing. Knowing means what I feel inside my will to receive, what I want inside the will to receive, what seems to me as the will to receive, that this could be my feeling. This is called knowing. And faith means that in spite of whatever I feel within the will to receive, I want to work above this knowledge. This means above the feelings that the will to receive demands. That's it. This is, in the meantime, for the correction of bestowing in order to bestow. But later on in the work of receiving, in order to bestow, I work with the knowledge, with the feeling inside the will to receive, also in giving. This is something that we can't quite imagine to ourselves. Yes? You said there are three conditions for the demand, that he has what you want, that he has a desire to give it to you, and you have the knowledge how to ask of him.
1: I don't know if it's three conditions in the correct request, meaning to truly read what the Creator is saying. Maybe you can say a few more conditions. It's like in our world. Make a depiction. You want something. What? Let's say you wish to buy something new. What does that depend on? That you will fill yourself with this fulfillment. Doesn't matter if the filling in order to bestow, in order to receive some light, some vessels, it doesn't matter. You have a deficiency. How do you obtain the filling for this deficiency? So I have to go to the store. I have to buy in the store. In order to receive from the store, I have to give them money. To have money, I need to receive the money. Who will I receive the money from? From the landlord or the boss. Well, the boss will give me money. I need to give him some work in return. To give him work, I need some fuel for this work. What kind of fuel? For example, I need to understand that that shirt that I want to acquire from the store is something important for me, and it will obligate me now to exert and work. In all those things, you have a business with the landlord or your boss and the vendor, let's say. The boss will want to give me money if, or the employer will give me want to give me money if I give him such and such work. So there has to be some equivalence between the desires and the understanding of the connection. It's the same everywhere. There's no innovation in spirituality. We have to reach equivalence of form with the Creator. Know the Lord your God and serve Him. And that first knowledge of Him and contacting Him is faith, is rising above our will to receive. That's why he writes in item 17 that there is no greater commandment than acquiring faith, acquiring vessels of Bina, qualities of Bina. Malchut that acquires the qualities of Bina rises to the degree of Bina. And then, you know, everything is open. There are no limitations. We get confused by the words we're saying. Faith above reason. Faith, the righteous shall live by his faith, all kind of sayings and names and everything. But practically, it's an action. And when you learn it, you understand clearly what it means. Without raising Malchut, Malchut can have no action.
0: You said that to the extent that the created being acquires at least a single quality of the Creator, he equalizes his form with him. The question is, how can we measure qualities in percentages?
1: You're asking a question that's always asked. The Creator has 620 qualities, and I have to sustain these 620 qualities to turn to him, or only one of them? You can say it one way or another. It's not important. Let's put it this way. The fact that I wish to sustain only one of them, it means that I'm keeping one part of the 620, all of the 620. But it appears to me that it's only one, because that's how it gets clarified. It's not a quantitative thing. It's like you're saying that a drop of semen has all the discernments, and a small embryo has all the discernments, and a newly born child has all the discernments, all the organs. The only question is, are they activated? Are they felt? Are they under his control in order to bestow, or even in receiving in order to bestow, and so on and so forth? You understand? The problem is only to express how he's using his different parts. Only a hand, only a foot, or everyone. Or all of them on the level of a hand or a foot. That's how we express it always. Meaning we say he only has Keter, the light of Nefesh in the vessel of Keter, and the rest, they're there. But the degree of work, that's how we relate to it. That's just an expression. So you shouldn't relate to the language formally. That's how it's written. You have to see what's written behind it, what's the intention, what it's talking about. Nevertheless, questions. Okay, it's not clear what is faith. Faith is a force that a person acquires that helps him be above his beastly nature. Meaning, we have desires for beastly things. Yeah, it's food, rest, and sex. That's mostly what a beast also has, although he's a bit more developed than a beast, because after all we're all the degree of men, so in the incorporation this also rises to higher degrees. A beast does not demand special dishes prepared with all kind of side dishes and toppings and all, right? It's simple. And we see all kinds of things there. And you also have desires for money and honor and knowledge. All those things are called our heart. And inside our heart, there's a desire for the Creator called the point in the heart. My work is for the point in the heart to be more important, to stand out more, to be more, to have greater determining power than the rest of the heart, compared to all the desires for beastly lusts and human lusts, meaning to yearn to the Creator with all your might, as we say, until he doesn't let me sleep, as he writes in Sage's Fruit, on page 70. 74 or 70. No, I think 70. 70, yes. And then, when he yearns for the Creator until he doesn't let me sleep, he goes from lo lishma to lishma, meaning his desire would be not about receiving the big ab that wants to swallow him, but he wants to give him everything. This is, means that he acquired faith, he acquired the quality or the status, and he is above his nature. He rose above his beastly lusts and human lusts, and there his heart doesn't attract him. And also the point in the heart doesn't tell him you should engage with the Creator. You have all those greater lusts there. Rather, the point in the heart also received a correction of delighted in mercy. And this is called faith. We need people who ask this. Maybe even listen to what I said in the talk I gave on Friday, right? It's on the internet. I gave a talk on Friday and we spoke about faith, so please you can read from there. Now, faith is the feeling of the Creator. Faith is the feeling of the Creator. I said it many times, and it's not precisely so. Faith is not a feeling. Faith is the is a result of a person who feels the Creator. As a result of feeling the Creator, he acquires the power of faith. He acquires a power that helps him be independent of his will to receive. His will to receive surrenders. How can a person before the barrier learn from them the qualities of the Creator? We don't speak before the barrier. We don't say that the person has to acquire the qualities of the Creator. How can he even learn about this before the barrier? Our work is I labored and I found. We don't know exactly what does it mean to labor, and that's why it's written, do everything within your power to do that you should do. We never know ahead of time. I already talked about it. I know ahead of time the qualities of the Creator, and I'm going to equalize myself with them, with those qualities. Our work is in stages. I do this labor. Gradually I attain, I understand in general, you know, what is the quality of bestowal? What is bestowal? And I begin to yearn for it to the degree that I understand it. What is it? And then I cry like a baby who's crying. He doesn't know what he's crying about, but he feels bad. He doesn't have a complete scrutiny. What is bestowal? What is in order to bestow? Who's the Creator? Who to turn to? Like a baby in this world. He cries on his mother's hands. He knows his mother, and this is all, you know, extremely scrutinized thing. And that's how we begin. There are many stages there. That's why we say, perhaps, that know the Lord your God and serve Him. But in this is speaking of degrees, not the first degrees. How can we believe in the Creator if we don't know who He is? There's no way for us to check and taste who is He, and we have no faith. True, we have nothing. That's what he writes in item 18 in the study of the Sefirot. How to acquire faith. First of all, in the development of his explanation, it comes to a point where there's no point thinking that you'll be able to develop unless you first acquire this disconnection from your will to receive. This is called the power of faith. You rise all the way to Bina. Chafetz Chesed, delighted in mercy, who doesn't think of himself. As he writes in the speech for the completion of the Zohar, that if a person thinks of himself, there's no greater separation between him and the Creator. There's a clear cut that is severed from him, and there's no connection between them whatsoever. So we have to skip over this cut. This is when a person begins to think outside of himself, and this is called faith. And to believe the Creator, to have faith in the Creator, you can, we have to read it in the introduction to Tess, to believe the Creator and reward and punishment and all those things. It's possible to be in contact with such a Creator only after you acquire the faith. Okay?
2: Tov. Ken.
1: Who is this?
0: It says on page 262, it turns out that on the one hand, a person now sees that he's far away from the Creator. On the other hand, a person should say that the Creator is close to him and the Creator is talking to him and showing him his deficiencies. What does it mean he should say? He feels that he's far away. What does it mean he should say?
1: We are the will to receive. If we speak of desire, well, how can you tell the will to receive? Now you should be happy. Now you should cry. You know, you can't. The desire feels the filling, and if someone off to the side says to this desire something, the desire can't hear it, can't understand it. We hear with our mind, but our will to receive is not impressed by it. In other words, if it's written in the books, we have to feel, and we have to act, and we have to do. The meaning is that we have to bring about and cause a state where I'll feel, I have to cause a state where I'll do. How else? Let's say I have some business with someone. Let's say Yaakov. I want Yaakov to want. Can I reach directly into his desire? No. He can say, yes, yes, the way he typically says. And then, as usual, he does the opposite, meaning I have to perform certain actions on him. And as a result of these actions, he will activate himself, also in a special way, very particular way. And a result of that, the desire that I want will be formed in him. Same thing relative to myself, because my will to receive is not only under my control at all, actually. It's not under my control. Rather, I activate him through the Creator. How? Make your desires, your will is his will. Can I do it now? How many actions I need to do through up above, through the Creator, to change the desire, to care for me, to change this, to... By myself, I'm not in control of myself. I'm not capable of anything. Only through him.
2: Ken?
3: Is attaining faith a condition or a path to reach the truth?
4: The attainment of faith is the first step on our path.
1: Attaining
4: from
1: faith,
4: which
1: is the first stage on our path, from which we can only talk about spiritual actions. Spirituality, or spiritual meaning in order to bestow. Faith is a force that is in you so you can begin to bestow the force of Bina. As a result of the shattering of the vessels, we have in us vessels of reception in order to receive, and vessels of bestowal in order to receive. We're using also the vessels of Bina to enjoy by ourselves. So the correction is, first of all, to begin to correct the vessels of bestowal, vessels of Bina, because by itself she's corrupted because it's inside Malchut.
4: So how to start correcting Bina that is in shattering only because she's within Malchut? We need to perform a restriction upon the vessels of Malchut, and then the vessels of Bina that are in Malchut begin to receive correction. They already won't bestow upon the vessels of Bina. And then there's a correction for the vessels of Bina. This means that they're not using the Achab, but rather begin to correct only the Galgalta and the Naim.
3: What's the role of the mind and my thoughts in this work, if it even has something?
4: The role of the mind and thoughts of a person in all these actions are the intellect is an external thing. And it's the only thing I have at the moment. Besides my uncorrected vessels. So I need to bring to my intellect all kinds of decisions that it's worthwhile for me. It is beneficial to me and within my desire to receive to engage in Torah in order to correct myself, in order to be rewarded more. That means that we're engaged in lo lishma in order to be rewarded, in order to benefit from spirituality. And from lo lishma, we come to lishma. We, all of us, are included from the land of Israel and Egypt and Pharaoh and the land of Israel that is the people of Israel that are in exile or in servitude, and from Moses and from Aaron and from the Egyptians. Look at what a combination, how should we call it, a combination of forces needs to be within us so that one point called Moshe, and after it, the people of Israel will exit Egypt. The Egyptians, the Pharaoh, all those things remain for the time being within us. But for them to disconnect from those. All that you have in Egypt means that this is all within us now. We need to come to a state where one part of us will distance itself from the other part called Egypt, Pharaoh, Egyptians, etc. That's called the exodus from Egypt. Only one intention, one small desire that will escape from there. But Pharaoh and all those things remain in us.
3: What does it mean that a person gets a reward? You wrote in the article that a person always chooses above reason. Why? Because he believes in faith of his sages.
4: I don't understand what you're saying. Can you, in one question, say it all?
3: What's faith in the sages that breaks my reason?
4: You said 10 sentences, and once more, I don't understand, I think. I don't know to read 255. One question, if you will ask.
3: Faith doesn't belong to a person.
4: So one sentence I didn't understand. Ask with one sentence. That's not a question.
3: What is faith in the sages?
4: Oh, Wonderful. What is the faith in sages? Instead of all of that, he's like a lawyer. He's used to... I was also in Benzi's trial, and they said, you need to say everything besides praising him. I said, all I did was praise him, but in what way? That he is not capable of doing this and this and this and that, but first he did it all. The same thing you're bringing it in such a way. Okay, what is the faith of in the sages? There's a definition.
2: But
4: what is written is not, it's written. What is the faith in the sages? The faith in the sages is considered that what compels you to go to see the doctor?
3: That I know I'm sick.
4: You know that you're sick, and you know that there's someone who understands your situation more than you, meaning he also knows the reasons for the state you're in, and knows how also to get out of that, meaning how to reach good results from the state that you're in. Meaning I, as a beast, feel the current state. There's a wise person, a sage, who sees what is born. What is the faith in the sages? One who can see where it's born from. He knows where my state was born from, and he knows how to reach a better state that will be born from my state. Yes? To such a sage I need to come to. That is called? And what is to come to? To believe, yes? Against my intellect, against my understanding, that what he will say to me will be contradicted to what I think. The doctor tells me to take a medicine, I take it. Here there's support from the public and from all kinds of things. It's clear. But when we go to the doctor, we need the faith in the sages. What's the faith in the sages? Just like we talked about faith. Faith is a force that helps me be above my desire to receive, meaning against my nature, against my mind, my intellect. The doctor tells me, in order to be healthy, you need to put your hand into the fire. I need to acquire now the force of faith in this doctor that I will do, meaning for me to have the ability against my beast, because my beast won't let me just do that. I need to accept now an additional force, a special force of nature, a superior force of nature that will help me go according to the opinion of the doctor and to put my hand into the fire. Just like I have in my nature a force for me not to put my hand into the fire, now I need to, yes, receive a force from above that I will let me put my hand in the fire. You understand that it's a greater additional force that's even more powerful than my nature, this force, that I need to receive from above. There is no such thing in me. That's called a new creation that comes to a person. And the faith in the sages, meaning above your intellect, you're acquiring his intellect, his wisdom. You're going according to his wisdom, his intellect. That's it. What's here? Yes, well.
3: And what is that different than someone who commits suicide? They also do something against nature.
4: One who's going to suicide, to commit suicide, does not go against nature? No way. He makes a someone who's going to do suicide is making a calculation. He makes a calculation. His beastly calculation is he finds himself better to rid himself from this life than to feel the suffering. Hence, one should not have mercy on one who commits suicide. That's why he's not to buried in a regular cemetery. It's a person who life has given him a certain task, a certain mission, and he doesn't want the mission. I'm not going to judge them. God forbid. It's not, don't judge your friend until you reach his place. But you're in his shoes. But it's a calculation, certainly. A beast cannot make such calculations. It does. It can. We don't know the calculations. You know, I heard that there's whales that throw themselves at the beach and die. Yes? There are all kinds of such phenomena in nature as well. There are all kinds of phenomena in nature where after they copulate and a new generation is born, they put themselves to death. There's all kinds of forms of life of animal in the animal kingdom that do so. It's a calculation. It's nature. Also in a person, only in a person, it's seemingly a more developed calculation. But if you were to ask one who's going to suicide, he'll say to you, I can't. My life is filled with trouble. I want to rid myself of them. I can't feel those troubles. In order to feel, I have no other choice but to commit suicide. That's it. That's actually a very easy action in order to escape the suffering. Life is sometimes much more difficult. Okay, well, there's here about faith, more and more all kinds of things, but questions from the internet here. But a regular person is not able to be in faith. Of course he's not capable to be in faith. One who's acquired faith is no longer a regular person. Someone who's above his nature, so he's no longer a normal, regular person. Okay, we need to study. Well, does a person need to ask himself before the lesson why he's studying for? If he doesn't ask for them, what is he sitting here for altogether? What habit? Well, what should he ask about? What he wants from his life. Well, of course, honor, money, rest, have it good. All right. Yaakov, do you remember? Well, do us a favor. And explain to us how we need to study, in what way we need to study. I sit down, I understand. In front of the book, I understand. Before which book, I was told. What to study, it's written here on the wall, according to the schedule of our studies. What else do I need in order to study correctly?
3: First of all, there has to be a preparation for the study.
4: The preparation before the study. So what is the preparation? What, to drink a cup of coffee, or
3: to think what a person will think during the study? But you have to connect it before the studies and not afterwards.
4: Meaning the preparation during the study is where a person will prepare himself, how he will interact, how he will behave during the study. What is it behave during the study? Meaning, what is the tendency in this study? What does he want as a consequence of the study? Yes, what he wants as a result of the study. Meaning, I'm about to go and read a certain page, so I don't care too much what I'm reading, I care about the results. I always start to read this page, I read this page. Don't tell me to read something else, I'll read something else. As long as there's the result. Yes, the result. Meaning, it's not even important to us what to study. Maybe we'll read it in a newspaper.
3: No, we're speaking about the sources.
4: Okay, it speaks of the sources. Why is it so important for me to read this book? Only from this book I can have the result that I want? Yes, why?
3: The right result.
4: The right result, but why? Why specifically from this book, yes?
3: Because a person believes in faith in his sages.
4: Whoa, now
3: they told him to read this book.
4: All right, okay, that in this book there's a certain virtue. What does this virtue operate upon?
3: That a person...
4: What do I want? What do I want this virtue to do? The virtue is like a remedy, a medicine. You know, I don't know what's in it, but I know that if I take this pill, I suddenly feel better. I feel good, right? That's a virtue. So, what do I want to have? What should this operate against? Let's say we were in the airplane with Senka, and we knew that now we need 15 hours to sit in an airplane. To sleep. Really? So I took a sleeping pill. I gave him one and one for me. And you know, it was good. Yes, 15 hours we slept, truly. Really? So I'm asking you. But we didn't know how the pill works. We just knew that it's a virtue. That if I were to take it in this hole, in this orifice called my mouth, it somehow interacts in my body in a way that I'll sleep. Yes? Result. So I need to receive here some form of force from this book. They say the reforming light. What does it need to work against? What do I want to change? What do I want to have? What do I want to acquire? What?
3: First, we need to...
4: Not first, altogether. What do I... Faith. Faith.
3: But faith has to come against something.
4: No, wait, not against. I need to acquire faith to rise above my nature. Afterwards, we'll go and see. The faith. Meaning. But what is faith? Faith is not to be immersed in myself, not to constantly think about my vessels, my desires, and how I will fill them. So in order to demand from the book such a result, I need to feel that I'm truly immersed in it and constantly think about myself and constantly am terribly only in this, and it's only in this, and it's starting to harm me. Yes? So, and if I'm still not feeling that way, so that too I can demand from the book. I want this book now during the study will show me how far I am from spirituality. I don't know what spirituality is. I don't know who I am. And I also don't know what it means to be far and how you feel distancing. But I want it to be. Yes? So it will be. So from this book, I will feel the extent in which I'm distant. And then I'll feel that this distance is like a disease that is against me. This is called the recognition of evil. And then after that, I will want the medicine, which this Torah is called the spice, the remedy, the virtue, the reforming light, and so on. So a person needs to think now. How will I feel myself sick? I don't have a desire for that either. So where do I begin from? From what state do I begin so that I will have some desire? A desire that won't be a desire. How? How? From what? Where do I start altogether? Now I open the book. I have nothing whatsoever. We're studying. What are we studying? Oh, apart from the study of Ten Sefirot. Okay, now he'll tell me about Abba and Ima, about Ben and Baal, Zon, all those things. Well, okay, what's next? How will I have some desire that belongs to me? From the brick book I don't have. From the Creator I didn't receive. So what do we do?
3: The Creator will give me a desire I don't have.
4: But how? So you don't have a demand for the Creator to give me a desire, for me to have a desire towards Him. So we need a desire for this too.
3: But there is none.
4: Meaning, from the Creator I didn't receive. From the book I have nothing to demand. I have nothing of myself. So what remains? The group friends, that's what you're forgetting. If I won't receive from the friends around me any push, I will sit here by the book all my life. We have nowhere else to receive the desire other than it either the Creator is awakening in me from above, or that the society is awakening this in me from below, from around me. Meaning before I settle down before the book, I need to be in a group of friends where together, before the study, we thought about this, how to study and why to study, and we inflated each other's minds with this brainwash that we did in order to know why it's worthwhile to continue to study and continue. And each was impressed by this from the society that it's certainly worthwhile to study for that. at least with this small desire that I was impressed from them, from them telling me that it's a great thing and you don't have it, I start to envy. He said, you're nothing and that. Look how we're already burning in this. I start to, my pride is harmed. Yes, by all kinds of, yes, envy, lust, and honor, take a person out of his of the world, this world, to the higher up, upper world. We need to use this, and then we come to the study.
3: Can I ask a question?
4: Garik, correct?
3: Yes. So what's the matter? Where is exertion here?
4: The exertion is towards the society. The rest, there's no exertion. The rest is a desire that comes and begets another desire, and that desire begets another desire, etc. The exertion only happens when there's the society that you need to exert towards. You're not being given exertion towards above. You have no such possibility. You're only given one thing to exert in, which you can exert in according to your beastly qualities, and it's towards the other friends. You're not demanded anything from above the field, the level that you're on. Leave the Creator. You can't turn to Him directly. Through the society, you'll receive a desire towards above, and from that desire towards above, you'll start relating to Him already.
3: So what's exertion in society?
4: So it turns out that in the society, meaning in it, he feels himself as less than the society, that it's greater, and it's bestowing upon you because you're small and they're more mighty, and feel the society is important, that what they're telling you, this mission, what spirituality is, so it appeared to you as the most important thing, for which it's worthwhile to work, etc. It's all the investment in the society. But the society, meaning in the correct society, but in my standing before the correct society, only in the plane where we are, we can operate. Towards the Creator, you can't. You can't. How can you operate towards Him? When you will have a desire towards Him, then you already appeal to Him.
2: Can.
4: Yes.
3: If a person gets a desire to the Creator from the friends,
4: how does a person receive from the friends a desire for the Creator? Let's say you in your video department decide that you must be impressed from the importance of spirituality. That spirituality is what's important. So, in that case, why shouldn't you agree between you how you will interact with one another, how you'll act upon each other, how you will bestow to one another, influence one another? Each does great work there. Only in this great work, I'll tell you, you can take people that will work even better than you. If I will pay a laborer in from the street as an expert in video, let's say $2,000 a month, a good salary, yes, then maybe he'll work better than you. So you need to show the society that you are working so good, because spirituality is more important than $2,000 a month. That the people around you will be impressed by how important spirituality is to you. So I look, he has it this way, and with him, and with him, oh wow. So maybe there really is something there, if people put forth so much and invest so much time in this. But if people are laboring, they're investing a lot, the amount that people work here, people in this, outside, there's no such examples. But their investment is just the investment of this raw factory, and they don't want to show the internality from within. why they're working, yes. We do this humbly, as they say, each so no one can be impressed by one or the other. I'm impressed by your work as much as you're successful, just as you're successful in your life outside. Look how successful he was in sales. I'm not impressed from you to the extent in which your desire for spirituality obligates you to work so hard. And that's a loss. It will come gradually. It'll come to us. But in the end, that's what needs to be. That I'm looking at others. Look, several dozens of people work here. Let's say 100 people work here. And each of them is giving all his free time for it. So if I were impressed by this, I would receive the force. I would envy to such an extent that I would now, when we open the study of Ten Tefillot, I would now truly demand, well, give me also a little bit of something. How could it be that they have it and I don't? They already are moving forward and I'm not. That's what we need to work in the dissemination factory. Now, why is this good to do this in that department? Because I see that work with me. I see how much they're investing. I see that I simply understand their work as well. So it's easier for me. Meaning it's not a matter of one's attributes or characteristics, but it's a matter of how, to what extent I will appreciate the work of the other. I don't know what it is to make 200 portions of chicken in the kitchen. Is it a lot? Is it less? I don't know. But I know what it means to, let's say, do something in books, in writing, or in proofreading, or publishing. All those things that I myself am close to, naturally. So, then, a person's character or his attributes when he's working is not so important. It could be completely opposite to my personality. I'm impressed not by him making a lot of noise and burning. He can be burned from having nerves and stress. But rather, he's burning according to what I see the consequence, his product, what he's produced.
5: What signs do we have that we got the right results?
4: I didn't understand.
5: Which signs?
4: Symbols? No signs?
5: That the results are correct.
4: Are there certain signs about the right results?
5: That we're working on in the right direction. That we're working in the right direction. That we get results that we're in the right direction.
4: What signs do we have that we're working in the right direction? The signs that a person is advancing in the right direction are also different ones, and they're also opposing, contradicting ones, because we're included from vessel and light, from a deficiency and its fulfillment. To the extent in which I advance, I have a greater deficiency, so I can feel myself as more evil. And when I have a greater filling, I feel myself better. So this can be, and this is according to feeling, this can be not according to the feeling, but rather according to the recognition of the quality of the deficiency and the quality of the filling. To what extent is my deficiency, it doesn't matter whether it's small or great, in what specific point of more more, how should I say, more precision towards the Creator, and not a little, kind of like to the sides of things. And also my fulfillment is exactly because I'm connected with Him, and not that I have all kinds of pleasant, good things that are these results or others. Meaning the signs are very multicolored, they're very diversified. And in truth, a person can't...

0: Thursday when he landed until Sunday. Altogether a day went by, yes? 2 days. That's it. Friday and Saturday. And that is something we barely remember. Meaning many discernments were added. That's also a sign.
1: But without seeing the gain in our work, so...
0: So I can see the reward, the benefit, in all kinds of measures of what is the reward. Am I measuring it according to the depth, its depth when it's empty, to the extent in which I'm sorry and I feel bad from not having spirituality? A bad feeling, but maybe according to the measurement of this deep hole already, that until I reach a certain depth of this hole into depth, I won't reach spirituality. So I'm happy from digging more and more. Do you understand? Meaning, the results are according to the measure that you're measuring. That's why I say, in general, the extent in which we move through changes, and then we go through many during a day, you're being thrown this way and that way and that way. I'm talking about spiritual discernments, discernments in relation to the inner work. That's a sign that you're advancing. And all the rest is already a problem. We need to explain how, what, not. But it's sure.
1: Let's share impressions from the lesson and what from it are we taking to implement in the 10.
0: Towards the end, we heard a nice measure to how a person can measure himself at least, how he advances in the work. And Rav said, in general, the number of changes a person went through is a sign that he's advancing. Our role in the 10 is to give every friend the place, the infrastructure to be able to work and make these changes. We don't see inner changes, and we need to support this to make sure that it will be in the importance of the goal and that a person will have the place where he feels that he can connect in, etc.
1: We heard that exertion upward means toward society, because a desire begets another desire, and the main exertion is towards the society.
0: I also marked that. A little before that, there was about the influence of the books that we want to draw the light within them during the study. And before I sit down before the book, I need to think together with the friends how to study, why to study, and what it's worthwhile to study for. And that's how each takes the impression from the friends that, yes, this is something that's worthwhile to study for.
1: Yeah, about studying from the book, that I want to feel how far I am from spirituality. Then I'll feel that this distance is like a disease, that it's for my detriment. That's called recognition of evil. And according to that, I'll want a remedy, that the Torah, which is the virtue, will bring me the light that reforms. That is our path.
0: We heard faith is a force which is a result of the feeling of the Creator, and it enables a person to rise above his nature of the will to receive.
1: Make your desire as his desire, if you raise man, but in a correct way, that you make your desires his. So then, it can't be that you don't get an answer, because he's the good that does good. And that's what he's waiting for, that from below, we will raise man.
0: Before a person wants to rise above his nature, how all he turns with, well, he first turns to himself. He gives the example from the introduction to the study of Ten Sefirot. And Rav gave many or a few examples or definitions for faith.

0: But it's a force that a person acquires that helps him be above his beastly desires. It's not a feeling, but rather a consequence of the feeling of the Creator. And then as a result of feeling the Creator, he acquires a force not to be under his desire to receive. His desire to receive surrenders. And he said that the attainment of faith is the first stage. From it onwards, we can start talking about spirituality. Another important thing is that the Egyptians don't disappear, they remain within us. But the Israel in us needs to disconnect from them. And that's the actual work, to disconnect Israel from the Egyptians within us.
1: Exertion is only towards the friends, there's no exertion towards the Creator. You can't work before Him.
0: It's nice to see from the screen now the preparation for the regional congress. The friends are sitting in Be'er Sheva studying together. It's nice. Also, nothing is demanded from people from that's not above one's level, meaning we're focused on dealing with the state that you're in now, and towards that to scrutinize the faith and everything we read and studied, and only look one step ahead of how you're advancing to there.
1: I wanted to relate to studying from the book. What a person needs, the love said that the book will show me how far I am from spirituality. That's one thing. Second is our dependency on the friends, on the environment, meaning envy, lust, and honor take a person out of this world into the upper world, and we have to use it, and that will bring us to the study, meaning before we need a deficiency to get it from the friends.
0: What really touched me is that a person can invest his whole life and not reach anything.
1: We heard that faith is a force that a person, well, I've said this, the force to think about the others is called faith. A person doesn't start from that. Nobody has that force. But the first stage we have to be in is faith in our sages. That also, that Rav defined very nice, that you go according to his mind of the righteous, of the sage.
0: We'll move to the next part of the lesson, but first, sing a song together.

0: קטע מספר 10 לא נמצא בכתוביות בליינה.
1: Number 10. Happiness.
0: אם המעשים הם של קדושה.
1: Wait a minute. If the acts are of holiness, happiness is revealed by that. Again, happiness is a mirror of good deeds. If the deeds are of holiness, happiness is revealed by that.
2: Yes, friends, we're in a very, very special period of time. Friends around the world are making acts of Kedusha, working powerfully on the preparation for the Congress. Yesterday in a 10 meeting we had an impression Yaakov was sharing about 15 congresses in Europe and Africa and Mali. The friends want to open a group. A day before that we heard from Mutlu about the preparations in Turkey. Igor told us about the preparations in Russia. And in the morning I had the privilege to participate with the great friends from Australia in their preparation. In South America, every evening we're with Iran, sitting with the friends. North America, the friends are in a huge impression. We're seeing that in the whole world, there's simply amazing work of the friends. New students are coming. Friends are really feeling that they're building a kli for the Creator to come and be revealed here. There are efforts, immense efforts. The Creator is collecting us in the whole world. And there's this beautiful awakening from below, a lot of work. And what's really moving and exciting is that what Rav prepared for us, we're truly extending it. We're continuing to build our environment together. So now, in the upcoming 30 minutes, we want to raise the importance to each other in this excitement and the joy from all these good deeds of the friends. And it's also the topic of the fifth lesson in the Congress, the topic of joy. So let's connect now to Rav's guidance, how we will awaken the joy already now and what we can reveal this joy from. So please, clip number 3.
1: If we want to reach happiness, it's only possible in one action that we are directed towards connection, and those actions of connection that are successful, they bring us happiness. They bring such happiness that we are exploding from happiness, but it's under the condition that we're all drawn to connection, and we connect, and the happiness is revealed. Meaning, if we want to reach happiness from now on, we understand a simple thing: only in connection we do it.
2: When acts of connection are successful, they bring us joy. They bring us such joy that we're exploding from joy. And I think that we can feel that this is what is brewing now towards this great Congress. And when we're thinking about the power, the intensity that Gili gave us, the tip of the iceberg of how many gatherings and what joy in these gatherings exists and what power and how we will be in a new degree completely in the Congress. So really everything appears very uplifting, and then we remember the Creator's suitcase, where we remember that we're carrying it and it's easy and it's light and we have no problem to organize and arrange things and everything we need to do towards the Congress, and of course register, and it is really, really felt that there's like a new breakthrough, and the organization is innovating constantly, and we're being rebuilt, and
1: sometimes, from all the extensive work and the tasks and the deadlines, so suddenly the Creator hides behind all this doing. It's like He takes a step back, and sometimes also what we do sometimes becomes hard or dry. We forget whose suitcase we're carrying sometimes.
2: So we want now to remember and be reminded whose suitcase we're carrying and for what, and actually to awaken the joy. And from this opportunity that we were given now in the upcoming Congress. Okay, so let's enter into a workshop in which we will awaken the joy and remind one another what the opportunity is that we've received in the upcoming Congress.
1: The opportunity we got is to lift all the vessels in all the world, all the regions, to take us out of the feeling how every 10 only lives in their own island. It's something a lot more alive. That also every 10 will have that place that supports and helps them advance.
2: Just like we got to speak lately in the 10, that first of all, it's a Congress. First of all, we have a time to convene, and this is before everything and above everything, and now we have 3 days. We will have 3 days in which we will be concentrated only on the connection between us, as little as possible diversions and disturbances from the external world. And we have this whole period that we're doing the preparations for it in order to come ready to connect simply. To reveal the Creator between us.
1: We heard Rav in the clip how he connects happiness with connection. So we have an opportunity to do a big connection between us and all the friends in Petah Tikva, and from here to support the friends that are traveling around the world to cause connection, and that we'll all be in the sensation that we're one big united vessel, filled with happiness everywhere.
2: We have an opportunity to awaken the dust, the divinity from the dust, and to, in every place in the world, and in these increasing connections, to make room for all the created beings to connect to our root.
1: It's an opportunity to renew the connection with the friends, that after such a long period, that in any lesson or state, a person is only in the 10, suddenly he'll be in a lesson. And he'll scrutinize spirituality not only with the friends in the 10. It's a step that takes you out of one place and builds a new connection.
3: 365 pachot 3 yamim. אנחנו נמצאים באסירייה ונותנים את הכוח שלנו לאסירייה.
1: For a whole year we're in the 10, giving our forces for the 10, and now for 3 days we have an opportunity to give the forces to the whole world kli, at least to the friends in the region I'll be in, to bestow on a broader circle, to give things that I can't in the 10. The Creator gives me more opportunities to bestow. What could be better than that if I want the quality of bestowal?
2: Just like we learned in the lesson now, our exertion is only on the plane in which we can add in. It's before the friends, before our society. We have an opportunity now to receive an impression of how great our kli is, and also enforce it and reinforce it, so the whole society will have the ability to make the next leap.
1: Yeah, like you said, opportunity is not only to be a part, but to actually take a part. We all know the famous stories that a person comes to a congress one day, and then he even joins a group after the happiness he discovered. He didn't think anything like this exists in reality, and that all happened, that true happiness on that day when it comes. But before that, we have an opportunity to invest all the efforts and to make each other happy from what's going to come, from the expectation, from the excitement, from a new adventure, because it's really something we never went through before. So this is the central time And when the Congress comes, we'll have that explosion itself.
2: Everything you said, I managed to feel it in practice. A few days ago, there was a meeting in Tashkent, and all the friends and the men and women that are studying and belong to all kinds of tens. It's truly a feeling that no matter how long a person studies, that same feeling like you're impressed by the friends in the ten, you're impressed like that. You get an impression from each and every friend. No difference between the ages, the years, nothing. You simply feel that the Creator is operating through the friends. We planned to sit for 2 hours. We sat for 4 hours and we didn't want to separate. So it's such a special feeling. I think it's about to be something great, something special. Because where do you receive these new deficiencies? Specifically from that new incorporation with other friends that you didn't meet or didn't see for a long time. It's really exciting.
1: Yeah, I feel like you, brother, that when the friends talk, I'm able to feel that they're actually speaking about what I'm feeling, speaking my feelings. And when we come out of this building, everything ends, so...
2: In spirituality, I only have happiness from being connected to the Creator. And then nothing is demanded except for that point of gripping onto Him, even the smallest one. Not greatness, not anything, that point of gripping onto Him. Do I have it? Where I nullify everything of mine and don't demand anything from Him? That point. It needs to bring me joy.
1: Let's watch that clip again.
2: In spirituality, I have joy only from being connected to the Creator. And then I don't demand anything but besides that point of being able to hold on to Him. The smallest one, not greatness, not anything. That point of gripping onto Him. Do I have it where I annul everything of my own and don't demand anything from Him? That point. Yes, it needs to bring me joy.
1: The point of grasp in Him, if I have it, I annul everything of my own and don't demand anything from Him. That point should bring me happiness. We want to scrutinize what that point is and how we create it between us and the ten. So let's scrutinize it together. What is the grasping point of the Creator? How do we create it between us?
2: In truth, Rav said it in the previous clip. The point of holding on to is that point of connection between us. That's all we need to engage in. Through the connection between us, connected to bestowal, how do we reach bestowal? How do we give the opportunity for each person to connect? Gradually, we'll do this and we'll get there.
1: Exactly. The lesson we just saw, when he was speaking about as much as you can get inspired from the friends, from the work, how you see them investing in, you can also understand on a professional level how much they're investing in that gives the forces, that's the real exertion. And for that, you already get contact with the Creator.
2: I was also reminded that in the lesson that we heard, we have no direct contact with the Creator, that you can't make that direct connection only through the friends, and that's the place for our labor. And how do we create it? By trying to raise the importance of the Creator before every single friend.
1: The best, most happy time I have in the day is when we're together. And today is Thursday. We're going to be together now and in the evening, starting today together, ending the day together. And may the Creator connect us.
2: Yes, we're friends because we have a yearning to resemble the upper light, and it's upon which we connect and upon which we live.
1: When you ask to receive His desire and you're not alone, you do it together. People think and want to change it, sit and want to change our nature. Who thinks about that? Only when you come here. Until I'm here, I don't even remember that that's what I need to ask for, that some force of the soul. There's no thought about it even. And only here, you enter this field and you really sit, and from the whole, from the bottom of your heart, you want to ask to have the force of bestowal. You're not alone. So I think that's the matter.
2: What's that point of connection, the point to hold on to with the Creator? Just like Rav said in the clip, where I nullify everything that's mine and don't ask anything from Him. But really, like Misha just said right now, for this to happen, I need to be in the society. Connected with the society. The society gives me these thoughts. It gives me the direction, the examples, the importance for it. And then I can want it more than delighting myself.
1: The grasping point is when you feel the friend's heart is with you. And that's actually what connects us, that yearning. And the friends do it in their actions, each one on their own way. They add their exertion, and then gradually you can start feeling something common.
2: And also on Misha's wave, where he said it really strengthened for me, where you suddenly understand that there's nature and you need to change it. There's the Creator who's helping you, and the society is the help. When you recognize that, you suddenly can hold on to something in life.
1: In the meeting we had, I remember what the friends asked. If there's none else besides them, what do you need the friends for? So we had a workshop, and it was a nice scrutiny that none else besides them, whether it's a good or bad feeling, you still need to grasp it, that it only comes from the source. So the friend said that thanks to the friends, you can feel that it's none else besides them. Otherwise, you can't. That's where the grasp is.
2: The first grasping is the most difficult. And to hold on to the Creator is not just words. It's work, all life, to reach faith above reason.
1: Grasping to the Creator is a place where we feel that we can do something beyond the way He's creating us. We hear that the freedom of choice is only to strengthen in society. There's no other point where we can affect anything. The rest is like a puppet. So that's the point of grasp, to strengthen in society, to give them forces, to get forces from them to advance.
2: Yes, to try and feel some response to the act of bestowal, the fact that we want to do them more, and understand that it's the bestowal is the direction.
1: So our happiness is from the point of grasp in the Creator that we're building between us, and we heard the focus group in their excitement, and we're sure that such an excitement and such a spirit was created in each and every 10. So now we're inviting everybody to have a quick round where we're going to gather, because we want that grasping point and the Creator to hold it throughout the day and their whole life. So let's take the spirit that was created between us now in the workshop, and let's turn it to some daily task for the day. So, short workshop where we translate the spirit that was created between us about the grasping point and the Creator to a daily task, please.
2: I will say that today is a special day. We together are in a team that is supposed to prepare a lesson in the Congress that will be here in Petah Tikva. And if it's possible, that our mission today will be to support all the friends, because each person here has a role. So we'll think about all the friends and how we support them. And so all the teams will have success in creating the content and the depth we need in order to catapult this kli to the heavens.
1: So continuing to what Rav said, everybody preparing for the Congress, maybe record some, I don't know, tell the friends what they're doing. An announcement.
2: I heard that towards this special day today, there's a friend who took a vacation to engage all day only in the preparation for the Congress and invited another friend to him to come help him work with this. And I was very envious, and I said I would also cut my day in half to be also engaged in that. We need to awaken envy in one another, to inflate the importance of the work in connection and the common yearning we have for the Creator.
1: It's good what Eyal said, that as a 10, we'll pray that all the friends who are preparing congresses will feel gratitude for the Creator that gave them a place to do it.
2: There's friends who are permanently, every day, connected non-stop with friends. So the friends that I would suggest that at least once during the day to go out towards the connection with the friends.
3: Misima.
1: A task.
3: No, there's a misima.
1: I don't know which task to give us that will cause to hold on to that point of connection. Maybe to take everything the friends said. That everyone will share what they're doing. It awakens envy. So to hold on to it in the mind and heart.
2: Our preparation for the Thursday feast that we have is like a preparation for a wedding. So it's a yearning that is really natural for us, we could say. So what the friend said of holding on to all the friends from the whole world kli in prayer towards the Congress can come from our incorporation in things that the friends are spreading out, that each in their field, and through that we'll be able to feel our friends all over the world.
1: So some friends will share what they're doing in the Congress, we'll think, we'll pray. And then when we come to the meal, we'll have something to eat already. We'll gain it.
2: And this awakening of the desire we can receive only from one another, as we also heard in the first part of the lesson. That's why we want now to be incorporated, to awaken from one another, and to hear the impressions or the missions more correctly that you thought about together in your tents, how to hold on to that grasping point with the Creator and to be adhered to Him with joy. So we would want from all our friends in the world to raise up their question marks, and here too, raise your hands. So before we do that, before everyone raises their hands and put their question marks up, Let's read what Baal HaSulam tells us about joy.
1: If he knows his lowliness, that there's not anyone... One second. If he knows his lowliness, that he is not more privileged than his contemporaries, meaning he sees that there are many people in the world who were not given the strength to do the holy work even in the simplest way, even without intention in lolishma, even in lolishma of lolishma, and even in preparation of the clothing of holiness, while he was imparted the desire and thought to at least occasionally do the holy work, even in the simplest possible way. If one can appreciate the importance of this, according to the importance that he attributes to the holy work, to that extent he should get praise and thanks for it. This is so because it is true that we cannot appreciate the importance of being able to sometimes observe mitzvot of the Creator, commandments of the Creator, even without any intention. In that state, one comes to feel the elation and joy in the heart. The praise and gratitude one gives for it expands the feelings, and one is elated by every single point of the holy work. He knows whose servant he is, and thus soars even higher. This is the meaning of what is written, I thank you for the grace you have made with me.
2: So let's incorporate from the ideas of the friends, from the desire of the friends. We'll raise upwards and upwards. Turkey 7.
4: Selamlar. 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
1: We want to discover how we can keep growing in love throughout the day and to always aspire to renew the intentions.
5: Очень интересно произошла такая трансформация со мной. 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
2: программы. Special transition. Now, for the first time, I connected and I felt how cool it is where the friends connect when we repeat the same sentence again and again, and we're kind of laughing together. It's something very special. It evokes joy, positivity. It's like we're doing certain preparations together. And then we do meetings in the evening. It gives so much forces when we're connecting together. The evening before, you run to the morning lesson with joy. You also see all the friends and duties and roles, and they're all investing efforts. It's unforgettable. Such a feeling that leads to you feeling the force of connection. The impression simply doesn't let you sleep.
1: Len 11.
6: Hola, amigos.
1: Hello, friends. There's no greater happiness than being with you here today. We feel in the 10, working for the Congress in Colombia, Guadalajara, and Argentina. We have that. We're grateful for giving us everything and being able to be here to lead such a huge Congress like we're going to have. So let's come out of the Congress stronger with the heart that it's just exploding with all the love and happiness. That's why we're happy here in Latin America. We are going to give everything in order to give contentment to the Creator. Come on, friends, L'chaim.
7: Yeah, L'chaim, friends. We need to do everything that we possibly can to think about the friends during the day. And during the workshop, some friends said, you know, they have business cards around their houses that say there's none else besides him. Other friends have a picture of the whole 10 in front of them. And it's just so amazing to see all the efforts that the friends are putting in to come closer to each other and the Creator. L'chaim.
0: לחיים, תודה, H13.
6: בוקר טוב, חברים.
1: Good morning, friends. So we got a daily task from the head of our 10 to hold on to happiness and gratitude throughout the day for the gifts we got from the Creator, not to let thoughts of criticism or negativity enter, and to adhere above reason and the greatness of the friends in the world, Kli, and our teachers, in order to give contentment to the Creator.
8: Yeah, friends, I heard most of our friends saying, or all of our friends saying, that they're going to give that extra boost of participation in the chats, in the lesson. One friend said he doesn't like love notes, and he's going to annul himself anyway. Give some love notes. L'chaim.
0: לחיים חברים, באמת התרגשות עצומה
1: לחיים, friends, great excitement from everybody's doing. It was also a privilege to meet with the friends. All the technical teams met here, except for Petach Tikva. There's 5 more congresses in Israel. There's a lot of excitement. Friends are jumping on the task. So we also want to hear about the congresses in Israel from our friends and info, please.
9: Yes, beloved friends, so tomorrow morning, we wanted to report to you that tomorrow morning in Petach Tikva, something very, very special is happening. We are actually rising another degree in our preparations together for the Congress. As we know and feel, the Congress is on its way already long ago. And tomorrow we're adding another awakening from below for ourselves, from ourselves. So besides the great friends that will be there from the Petach Tikva group tomorrow, will come, please note, about 100 friends from all the Israeli groups, from the north, from the south, from Eilat, and from Kiryat Shmona, from all places, from all over the country. 100 friends from all over the country will come tomorrow to the Holy Temple in Petach Tikva. Together we will go through a lesson that is truly all a Congress. We'll go through all the stages of the Congress. We will rejoice and be excited. We'll bless and pray. We'll sit in the lesson by the regions of the Congress, by the way. We'll incorporate according to the regions. We'll also eat a regional hummus and emerge with great forces and great gratitude to the Creator and to our friends, and together awaken from below for that to be a will above. L'chaim le'baruch.
1: What an excitement. And we have another reason for happiness, where our young friends, David and Baruch.
9: Yes, dear friends, just as you all know, we have a community of young people in Israel where we meet in every Monday and Thursday, and we have a lot of special activities. And we also have a youth community in the world that we are already for several months meeting once every couple weeks, doing gatherings of friends, doing all kinds of other activities. And this evening at 7 p.m., we are meeting the global youth community of Israel and of the world, and we will do a gathering, a big gathering of friends, very special. And David, add.
1: Yeah, so we're inviting all the young friends from the whole Israeli, from the whole world, Kli, and whoever hears about it and knows some more young friends, so come and get this warmth and strengthening in order to have all regions, all groups connect and get our spirits. So today at 7, we'll send a link to all the platforms. L'chaim b'nei
0: Baruch.
9: And an announcement. Dear friends, dear men friends, dear women friends, the Global Regional Congress Awaken from Below is around the corner.
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0: שלום. בחלק הראשון נלמד.
1: Hello. In the first part, we will study a lesson by Rav from November 24, 2002. It is based on Rav Asher's article, "What is? We have no king but you in the work." In the writings of Rav Asher, in the second volume, page 1827 in Hebrew. We will read the article together in the 10. We have 37 minutes for that. What is? We have no other king but you in the work. We should understand what it means when we say we have no other king but you. It implies that when we praise the Creator, that we have no other king but you, then we are not like the nations of the world who have many gods, while we have only you as our king. It follows as though the Creator is greater than them. Why is this so important if the Creator is more important than they are? And we chose the Creator. We can say this in the manner of what is written in the Zohar. Rabbi Abba said, it is written, "Who would not fear you, King of the nations? For it is your due." What kind of a praise is this? Rabbi Shimon said to him, "This verse does not give him much respect, for it is written, 'For among all the sages of the nations and in all their kingdoms, there is none like you.' Why this comparison to people who have no existence?" While there are many interpretations to this, we will explain it in the work. It is known that the order of the work begins first of all on the basis of faith. Right in the beginning of the work, we take upon ourselves the burden of the kingdom of heaven, which is to believe that the Creator is the leader of the world. That is, He watches over the world with private providence, as said in the article, "The Order of the Work" by Baal HaSulam. Afterwards, we must know that the faith we take upon ourselves is of inferior importance, meaning that if everything were known and we would not have to believe, this knowledge would be more important to a person. Now a person must believe that although faith is of little importance to a person, he still chooses to go specifically in this path of faith above reason, since he believes in the sages, in what they attained and said. But one who has no faith in the sages says that if knowledge were more successful for man's work than faith, as one thinks and says that if serving the Creator were in a state of knowing and we would not have to believe, there would probably be many more servants of the Creator, and many people would dedicate themselves to the work. But when a person must believe in both the Creator and the sages, the faith that people must believe pushes them away from being workers. However, a person who wants to approach the Creator must believe in the sages who told us that if the way of knowledge were truly better for guiding the world, the Creator would give us the work in a manner of knowing. Instead, the Creator knows that the most successful way for a person to achieve the goal, which is his desire to do good to his creations, for men to be able to receive the delight and pleasure without the bread of shame is specifically through faith. However, since man is born with a nature of self-love, the body enjoys that which is closer to self-love. For this reason, when a person is told that he must observe the Torah and mitzvot on the basis of faith, it is difficult for him. He would be happier if everything were known.
2: However, there are many discernments concerning faith, meaning what a person should believe. The matter is simple. A person should believe only in reward and punishment. That is, if he observes Torah and commandments, he will be rewarded. And if he does not observe, he will be punished. And there is reward and punishment on all levels. The only difference lies in what is the reward and what is the punishment. In this, there are differences between the degrees. This also applies to corporeal matters. For example, a child is told that if he does not want to eat, he will be punished, such as when all the children who eat go on a trip. The child who does not want to eat will stay home. Sometimes the reward and punishment are expressed in the eating itself, and that someone who does not do what the parents command will not get food today and will stay hungry. It follows that it is the same for all people. The reward and punishment give man the push to advance. For this reason, sometimes a person believes that by observing Torah and mitzvot, he will be rewarded in this world. As it is written in the Zohar, there are people whose fear is in reward and punishment of this world, meaning long life, health, etc. And there are those whose reward and punishment are in the next world, meaning they have the Garden of Eden. Also, there are people whose fear is Lishma, for her sake, meaning because he is great and ruling, who are privileged that they are serving the king. This is their reward, and they do not need any other reward. In other words, they cancel their own authority, have no concern for themselves, and their only worry is to bring contentment to their Maker. And since the body called the will to receive does not accept this, it resists this work. Therefore, precisely here in work where one wants to work in order to bestow, there are ascents and descents. In this work, reward and punishment are completely different from those applied in the work to receive reward. When a person has some flavor in the work and he feels he has some nearing to the Creator, this is his reward. And if he feels that he has been thrown out from the work of the Creator, meaning he does not feel any flavor in the work, a person considers this the biggest punishment. In other words, he has no feeling of work. Yet one should say that this pushing away that he is feeling is because he is far from the Creator. Since a person understands that if he were closer

0: of the Creator, that is considered the biggest punishment.
1: When a person wants to overcome the state that he's in, he sees that it is impossible to approach the Creator. Sometimes he falls into despair, meaning he wants to run away from the campaign and decides that he will never be able to achieve a degree where he has no concern for his own benefit, but only for the benefit of the Creator. So the question is, which is the truth? That is he wrong? And it is actually possible to come to a state where all his actions are for the sake of the Creator? Or is it not? That is, does overcoming help? And a person does have the strength to do by himself everything for the sake of the Creator? The answer is, as it is written, we have no other king but you. For we are powerless to overcome and take upon ourselves your being our king, and that we will serve you only because of the importance of the king. And we will not do anything for ourselves, except that which is beneficial to you. Only you can give us this power, the second nature, which is the desire to bestow. Therefore, first we say, our Father, our King, we have sinned before you. That is, a person cannot say, we have no other king but you, meaning that only the Creator can give this power. And how does one know that it is not within his power? Therefore, first he must do all that he can. As it is written, everything that you can do with your hand and strength, do it. At that time, a person comes to a state where he feels how remote he is from the Creator, meaning that he cannot do anything for the sake of the Creator. Then the person feels that, although he's observing Torah and Mitzvot, he is still regarded as a sinner, because he sees that he is not working for the sake of the Creator. Therefore, first a person must say, our Father, our King, we have sinned before you. Even though he is observing Torah and Mitzvot, he feels that he has sinned by not doing anything for the sake of the Creator. Afterward, he says wholeheartedly, our Father, our King, we have no other king but you. In other words, only the Creator can help make him our king, so we can work because we're serving the King. And this is our reward, that we have the privilege of serving the King. This means that only then can we do everything for the sake of the Creator. In other words, if the Creator does not give him this power to feel that we have a great king, he has no strength to work for the sake of the Creator. Since the body claims, what will you get from bestowing upon the Creator? In other words, as long as the will to receive dominates, a person is powerless. Sometimes he doubts the beginning, meaning he says,

0: that now he sees that he has worked in vain and did not gain anything by his labor. Now he truly sees that all his work was to no avail. Therefore, when the Creator helps him and gives him the desire to bestow, and he feels that he has a great king, only the Creator can give this. This is the meaning of what is written, "Our Father, our King, we have no other king but you." Namely, only you can make us feel that we have a great king, and it is worthwhile to work for him, to bring him contentment.
1: According to the above, we should interpret what is written in the Zohar. Happy is he who calls on the king and knows how to call on him properly. If he calls but does not know whom he has called, the Creator moves away from him. As it is written, the Lord is near to all who call upon him. To whom is he close? He reiterated and said to all who call upon him in truth. But does anyone call upon him falsely? Rabbi Abba said, yes, it is he who calls but does not know whom he calls. It is written to all who call on him in truth. What is in truth? It is with the king's signet ring. We should understand what he says about in truth and falsely, that only those who call in truth are heard. He asks, what is truth? Also, we should know what is falsely, meaning what it means that a person calls on the Creator falsely in the work. The Sulam brings the words of our sages as follows. Upon the creation of the world, when he said to the angels, let us make man in our image, Chesed said, let him be created, for he does mercies. Emet said, truth, let him not be created, for he is all lies. What did the Creator do? He took truth and cast it to the earth. As it is written, cast truth to the earth. Interpretation. It is known that our sages said, one should always engage in Torah and commandments, even if lo lishma, not for her sake, since from lo lishma he comes to lishma for her sake. Because of his lowliness, men cannot engage in his commandments right away in order to bring contentment to his Maker. For this reason, he must first engage in commandments, lo lishma, meaning for his own benefit. And yet, he still draws abundant holiness while performing the commandments. Through the abundance he extends, he will eventually come to engage in commandments, lishma. And this is what the truth complained about man's creation, who said that he is all lies. According to the above, we see that truth means lishma, meaning for the sake of the Creator, and falsely means lo lishma, meaning for his own sake. By this we can interpret what the Zohar says, near to all who call upon him in truth. It is known that far and near in spirituality mean that equivalence of form is called near, and disparity of form is called far. It follows that a person who comes to a state of truth, where he feels that unless the Creator helps him come to work for the sake of the Creator, he has no hope of ever achieving the degree of Lishma by himself, meaning to do everything only for the sake of the Creator. Therefore, he calls on the Creator to help him and give him the quality of truth called for the sake of the Creator. In other words, he asks the Creator to give him the quality of truth called equivalence of form. To that man, the Creator is near. In other words, he wants to be in equivalence of form with the Creator, who is called, as he is merciful, so you are merciful. This is called the Lord is near to those who want to be near, which is called equivalence of form.
0: Conversely,
1: to those people
0: who call on the Creator falsely, meaning who want the Creator to help them with lolishma, which is called disparity of form, the Creator is far from them, since they do not want to draw near to the Creator, which is called dvekut, adhesion, equivalence of form. This is the meaning of what he says. Truth is called the king's ring, which is truth, meaning that the kingdom of heaven that they take upon themselves is regarded as truth, meaning for the sake of the Creator. However, man must first prepare a vessel for this light called a desire to bestow. A vessel means a need, meaning that a person does not call on the Creator to help him before he has begun the work of bestowal and sees that he is utterly incapable of attaining this by himself. At that time, a person asks to be given help from above. For this reason, once a person has done all that he could and saw that he is utterly incapable of obtaining this desire, he comes to realize that no one can help him but the Creator. Then the person says, "Our Father, our King, we have no King," meaning that there is no way that we will have faith in a King whom we will be able to serve because he is great and ruling, but you, meaning that only the Creator can help him. There, in the Zohar, he interprets that the king's ring means the middle line, and the middle line is called truth. In other words, each line in itself is incomplete. We can understand this with an allegory. Two people prepared a meal for guests. One prepared meat and fish and other things, and the other prepared only spices, salt and vinegar and so forth. But then a dispute broke out between them, and each one said that he will call the guests over to him and will give them the meal. When the one who promised to provide only spices let them eat the spices, meaning to drink the vinegar and eat the salt, etc., who could eat? And the other one, who gave meat, fish, and other things to eat, who could eat meat and fish without salt, etc.? Since people could not eat at either place, they had to make peace between them and mix the food with the spices, and out of the two, a good meal emerged. Likewise, when a person begins to walk in lolishma, he's in a state of wholeness. This is called one line. But when he shifts to the left line and begins to criticize the order of his work, meaning with what intention is he working, namely, what reward does he want for his work, then he feels a bitter taste. In other words, he sees that he is not all right. Put differently, he sees that he cannot do anything for the sake of the Creator. In that state, each line in itself is incomplete, since the completion of the right is only because he is content with his lot, meaning he says that he is very privileged that he has a small grip on spirituality, even if it is lolishma. For in terms of actions, he has something in that he observes the mitzvot, the commandments of the Creator, although the faith in the Creator is only partial faith. However, that part is still important to him. This is not so with the left line, where he sees that he is full of faults and feels a bitter taste in his life. It is like a spice given in order to sweeten the food. But a spice without food is not a dish. It follows that each line in itself is incomplete. But when using both lines, right and left, from this we come to the middle line. In other words, the Creator gives the soul. As our sages said, there are three partners in a person: his father, his mother, and the Creator. The father is called right. He gives the white. White means that there is no lack there. The mother is called the left line. She gives the red, which is called lacks. From the two of them together, there can emerge the middle line, which is called the Creator gives the soul. At that time, the quality of Adam, man, emerges.
1: We should know, when a person shifts to the left line and begins to see how far he is from the desire to bestow, and that he is immersed in self-love and sees his faults to an extent that he had never imagined, that he would be so removed from working for the sake of the Creator, he begins to think that foreign thoughts must have come to him from the Sitra Acha, the other side, who gives him these thoughts and desires that are inappropriate for someone who wishes to be a servant of the Creator. Even for an ordinary person who is not working, it is inappropriate to have such thoughts and desires. At that time, a person must overcome through faith in the sages and believe that all those thoughts come from above. As it is written in the essay, Other Gods. In other words, the Creator sends them to a person, but he should not think that these are new thoughts and desires that did not previously exist in the person, but came now. And this is not so. Rather, they were previously within man's body, but were not revealed because nothing is done without a person. And now that he wants to walk on the path of truth and wants to correct himself, he's shown from above that he has what he has in his body, and which is not apparent outwards. Now that a person wants to correct himself, these thoughts are shown to him so he will know what to correct. And to understand this, we should look in the book, A Sage's Fruit, where it is written, I admit that you are right about that. I do not feel those pains that you feel whatsoever. On the contrary, I rejoice in those revealed corruptions and the ones that are being revealed. I do, however, regret and complain about the corruptions that have not been revealed. And if they appeared now, there is no doubt that they were here to begin with, but were hidden. This is why I am happy when they come out of their holes. I remember discussing similarly with you on the first day of Rosh Hashanah, upon our return from the house of A.M. And you shared with me very sad things that you saw that morning during the morning service. He was the prayer leader of the morning service. And I was filled with joy before you, and you asked me, why the joy? And I replied to you the same then, that when buried wicked appear, although they have not yet been fully conquered, their very appearance is regarded as a great salvation and cause the sanctity of the day. Therefore, we should not be alarmed if a person feels that he has suffered a descent, as though he were thrown from above. On the contrary, at that time, a person should believe that the Creator is standing to him and guiding him, so he will be able to achieve adhesion with him, as it is written, and to cleave unto him. At that time, a person comes to a state where he feels that he has sinned. That is, before he began the work of bestowal, he thought that he was incomplete, but that in general he was fine, since he saw the loneliness of other people. Whereas he, thank God, was not as bad. But now he sees that he is the worst. That is, no one has such thoughts and desires.
0: The answer is that in order for a person to be able to receive a complete thing, he must have a complete lack. Hence, he is shown from above his deficiencies each time, which were concealed within his body. It therefore follows that a person must say that the Creator was merciful with him, in that he revealed to him his faults, just as he is giving him the filling, for there is no filling without a lack. By this we can interpret what is written, I will sing of the mercies of the Lord forever. Generation after generation, I will make known your faith with my mouth. We should understand the meaning of sing forever. How can one sing to the Creator when one sees that he is full of faults and his heart is not whole with the Creator, and he feels far from the Creator? And sometimes he even wants to escape the campaign. How can he say that this is the Lord's mercies and he is singing about it to the Creator? According to the above, a person should say that the fact that he is in a lowly state is not because now he has become worse. Rather, now, since he wants to correct himself, so all his actions will be for the sake of the Creator. From above, he is shown his true state, what is in his body, which until now was concealed and was not apparent. Now, the Creator has revealed them, as it is written in the book, A Sage's Fruit. The person says about this that this is mercy, that the Creator has revealed to him the bad in him, so he would know the truth and would be able to ask of the Creator for a real prayer. It follows that on the one hand, now he sees that he is far from the Creator. On the other hand, the person should say that the Creator is close to him and tends to him, and shows him the faults. Hence, he should say that they are mercies. This is the meaning of the words, I will sing of the mercies of the Lord forever. That is, on the one hand, he is happy and is singing about this. On the other hand, he sees that he must repent. In other words, he must ask of the Creator to bring him closer and give him the desire to bestow, which is a second nature. This is the meaning of the words, generation after generation, I will make known your faith. Generation after generation means that there is a cessation in the middle, which is the meaning of ascents and descents. A generation is positive, and the cessation is negative. However, specifically by this, the light of faith appears.
1: I'm speaking of two lines. How do we come to them? What each one gives, how do we reach wholeness? Without the left revealing itself, there's no room for the right.
0: There is nothing new. Everything is just about things that are revealed within the person. When he develops and wants to be similar to the Creator, and there is nothing that is done without a need, each time it is on behalf of the Creator and in order to bring him closer.
1: It's the matter of how one arranges his attitude toward the work. It says, even when faith in the Creator is partial, still this part has to be important for him.
0: There are people that their fear is Lishma, meaning because he is great and ruling. They have the privilege that they are serving the king, and this is their reward. And they don't need any other reward. That is, they annul their own authority, meaning that they are not concerned about themselves.
1: Let's go to the lesson from November 24, 2002.
0: We heard now the article, what is, we have no king but you, in the work, from the ranks of the letter, volume 3, page 255. What does Rabash want to tell us here? What does it mean, we have no king but you? Are there other kings? Are there any other kings in reality besides the Creator, and we choose him and we don't choose the others, but there is none else besides him? The thing is that to turn to the Creator, to enter a connection with him, contact, a relationship, it is possible only according to equivalence of form. If a person altogether from what is called the Creator, he acquires a single quality out of the many qualities that are in the Creator, he is already connected with the Creator through this quality, through the equivalence of form, by equalizing the form. And this is called the truth. This quality, this measure, is called the truth. This is why it is written that a person should know to whom he's calling, to truly call upon him. That the contact can be only according to that quality that exists in both of them. This means that I need in some way, in some form, to find, to know what qualities the Creator has, and to yearn and acquire these qualities, beginning with the qualities that are easier for me to implement on top of my will to receive, to greater qualities that are farther away, more difficult to implement, until I will be completely in my qualities as the Creator. This is called that the name of the Lord is called upon you. This is what we learn about raising man. What does man mean? Man means a lack for correction, so that my quality will be exactly like his quality. Make your will as his will, and so on. If my desire that I will be like him is not corrected, it's not exactly the right desire, meaning I'm still wrong about who he is, what he is, it means that I'm not calling him in truth. And then this deficiency is not called man. And it doesn't enter, it's not felt in the upper one. This is according to the examples that Rabash also gives. That we have a sick child, and the doctor told the mother that it is possible to give him this and that and this and that, and the other things you must not give him. And the child cries, and he screams, and he demands only what he wants. If among these things that he's crying about, there are things that the doctor did give the permission to give him, then the mother gives. And if not, then no. It is the same with our man. It is man, a request upon which there is a response, an answer, only on the condition that my desire equalizes with his desire. Make your will as his will, so that he will make his will as your will. And the correction for this, so that we will have a request for the true things, the general correction is called faith. Because I cannot have a correct request to the Creator in me if this request is for self-benefit. It has to be for his benefit in order to bestow. And in certain manners, what this in order to bestow is, that doesn't matter, but it has to be in order to bestow. That is, first of all, my desire, my request, my direction has to be above my will to receive, above thoughts about myself. The requests must be to acquire desires towards others, bestowed to others outside of myself. And this quality that we acquire in order to not think of myself, but to think outside of myself, meaning ultimately about the Creator, this quality is called faith. This force also comes from above, the force of faith, which enables the person to rise above his desires and not think about them. And before a person acquires this ability of faith, meaning to be above the demands of his body, he doesn't even have, he's not turning to the Creator, he's seemingly only turning to himself. This is why he writes in the introduction to the or the preface to the study of the Ten Sefirot that we found a few students to whom the engagement in Torah and Mitzvot didn't help. It's in item 15, I believe, in the preface to Tess
1: 12.
0: We will soon see.
2: Yud bet.
1: 12.
0: Ken.
2: Zomert, Adam nimtza
0: bimatzav. That is, a person is in a state where he, to begin with, is like all of us, only in desires to receive for himself, and he thinks that he is able, with his intellect and according to what is written, that the Torah is a remedy for each and everything, so he can reach Lishma just like that. And then he writes here in the introduction to Tess in item 12, but we should seemingly contemplate their words, that just like that, from Lo Lishma we come to Lishma. since we have seen a few students to whom the engagement in Torah did not help, so that they'd be rewarded through their light in it to reach Lishma. That is, there are people who invest themselves, truly invest, and they're willing to cut themselves off. They invest 24 hours a day, truly from their bottom of their heart. But the method is incorrect, and then there is no true benefit from this engagement. Indeed, the matter of engagement of Torah and Mitzvot Lolishma, meaning that Lolishma should also be directed in a very specific way towards the goal, means that he believes in the Creator, in the Torah, and in reward and punishment, and he engages in the Torah because the Creator commanded to engage, yet he also shares his own pleasure. That's briefly. And later on, he finally reaches the solution, which he says that no engagement in the Torah will help the person if he does not acquire faith. That is, he has to reach a state where he rises above the will to receive. And this is what he should demand. And demanding faith is actually the essence of our engagement. That is, while we study, while we read our books, we must yearn only for that, to receive from above a special power that will help us to disconnect from our will to receive and live the concerns of giving to the Creator. That this will be in my head as the greatest thing. These things come to a person when he doesn't know in advance what it is. This is what Rabash is saying here with these words, where he says that the right line and the left line come as two angels. They exist inside of the person and they're operated from above. But the middle line means that the Creator gives the soul. The soul is called a part of God from above. And before we receive this part of God from above, how can we know what it is? And each time that the person receives a new soul, a middle line is added to him, a soul. He doesn't know which additional part he's going to receive. Therefore, the work is while being inadvertent of that, from not knowing the result, until he receives it. And the two lines in which the person works, right and left, these are only the conditions for receiving the soul. They are not the soul in itself. It follows the rule of I labored and I found. I labored and I found. You have to labor in the two lines, the qualities of the Creator, the qualities of the created being, whichever way it looks to you, this way, that way, do all kinds of actions in between them, all kinds of works. And later on, as a result of the correct work and the correct merger of the two lines, you will receive from above what is called the soul. What is that? I don't know. And there's seemingly no connection between the engagement in these two lines and what you receive from above as a soul, besides cause and consequence. And while you engage, until you engage in these two lines, you don't know what is the soul that you will receive later on. Well, there are a few other things that he mentions there in the article. We can't go over all of it. Someone is knocking on my laptop. Yes.
1: Well, what does it mean the person has to recognize the qualities of the Creator? You said the first stage.
0: What does it mean that the person should get to know the qualities of the Creator? No, I didn't say that's the first stage. How can you start with knowing the qualities of the Creator? It's impossible, but I said that to raise the correct request, just like in this world, you need a few conditions for that. First of all, you're turning to a person where this person has what you demand. He has a desire to give you, if you will ask. And you have the knowledge of how to ask him for that. All of these conditions, if they exist altogether on your side, this is called raising man. And then on his part, it's certain, because he wants that. There will be bringing down of mud. About that, we never say that the lower ones raise man, and from above, but in some form, they don't want to answer. There's no such thing. The good and that's good from above is operating, and he only has a single condition. Ask for what I have, and ask in such a way that it will be for your benefit. That's it. Therefore, to prepare the vessels, this is what we call to prepare the vessels. That is our work. To prepare a vessel means that I will have a deficiency for what he wants to give according to the measure and the manner of the action. That's it. It's called that the record should be correct according to the record of clothing and the record of coarseness, that all in all, the power of the screen that I'll receive from above is what I certainly need. This means that I expect that in advance. And in that, certainly, there is an order of operations. There is concealment in the posterior and also the anterior, also in the preparation of the vessels and also in the reception of the lights. But ultimately, raising man means make your will as his will. Only this is called man. Otherwise, you can yell and study. This is also taken into calculation, but it doesn't enter the operation that activates the upper one. But rather, bit by bit, these things are accumulated and they nevertheless cause the person to advance.
1: What is the difference between faith and knowing?
0: Faith and knowing. Knowing means what I feel inside my will to receive, what I want inside the will to receive, what seems to me as the will to receive, that this could be my feeling. This is called knowing. And faith means that in spite of whatever I feel within the will to receive, I want to work above this knowledge. This means above the feelings that the will to receive demands. That's it. This is, in the meantime, for the correction of bestowing in order to bestow. But later on in the work of receiving, in order to bestow, I work with the knowledge, with the feeling inside the will to receive, also in giving. This is something that we can't quite imagine to ourselves. Yes? You said there are three conditions for the demand, that he has what you want, that he has a desire to give it to you, and you have the knowledge how to ask of him.
1: I don't know if it's three conditions in the correct request, meaning to truly read what the Creator is saying. Maybe you can say a few more conditions. It's like in our world. Make a depiction. You want something. What? Let's say you wish to buy something new. What does that depend on? That you will fill yourself with this fulfillment. Doesn't matter if the filling in order to bestow, in order to receive some light, some vessels, it doesn't matter. You have a deficiency. How do you obtain the filling for this deficiency? So I have to go to the store. I have to buy in the store. In order to receive from the store, I have to give them money. To have money, I need to receive the money. Who will I receive the money from? From the landlord or the boss. Well, the boss will give me money. I need to give him some work in return. To give him work, I need some fuel for this work. What kind of fuel? For example, I need to understand that that shirt that I want to acquire from the store is something important for me, and it will obligate me now to exert and work. In all those things, you have a business with the landlord or your boss and the vendor, let's say. The boss will want to give me money if, or the employer will give me want to give me money if I give him such and such work. So there has to be in, some equivalence between the desires and the understanding of the connection. It's the same everywhere. There's no innovation in spirituality. We have to reach equivalence of form with the Creator. Know the Lord your God and serve Him. And that first knowledge of Him and contacting Him is faith, is rising above our will to receive. That's why he writes in item 17 that there is no greater commandment than acquiring faith, acquiring vessels of Bina, qualities of Bina. Malchut that acquires the qualities of Bina rises to the degree of Bina. And then, you know, everything is open. There are no limitations. We get confused by the words we're saying. Faith about reason. Faith, the righteous shall live by his faith, all kind of sayings and names and everything. But practically, it's an action. And when you learn it, you understand clearly what it means. Without raising Malchut, Malchut can have no action.
0: You said that to the extent that the created being acquires at least a single quality of the Creator, he equalizes his form with him. The question is, how can we measure qualities in percentages?
1: You're asking a question that's always asked. The Creator has 620 qualities, and I have to sustain these 620 qualities to turn to Him, or only one of them. You can say it one way or another. It's not important. Let's put it this way. The fact that I wish to sustain only one of them, it means that I'm keeping one part of the 620, all the 620. But it appears to me that it's only one, because that's how it gets clarified. It's not a quantitative thing. It's like you're saying that a drop of semen has all the discernment, and a small embryo has all the discernments, and a newly born child has all the discernments, all the organs. The only question is, are they activated? Are they felt? Are they under his control in order to bestow, or even in receiving in order to bestow, and so on and so forth? You understand? The problem is only to express how he's using his different parts. Only a hand, only a foot, or everyone. Or all of them on the level of a hand or a foot. That's how we express it always. Meaning we say he only has keter, the light of nefesh in the vessel of keter, and the rest, they're there. But the degree of work, that's how we relate to it. That's just an expression. So you shouldn't relate to the language formally. That's how it's written. You have to see what's written behind it, what's the intention, what it's talking about. Nevertheless, questions. Okay, it's not clear what is faith. Faith is a force that a person acquires that helps him be above his beastly nature. Meaning, we have desires for beastly things. Yeah, it's food, rest, and sex. That's mostly what a beast also has, although he's a bit more developed than a beast, because after all, we're all in the degree of men, so in the incorporation, this also rises to higher degrees. A beast does not demand special dishes prepared with all kind of side dishes and toppings and all, right? It's simple. And we see all kinds of things there. And you also have desires for money and honor and knowledge. All those things are called our heart. And inside our heart is a desire for the Creator called the point in the heart. My work is for the point in the heart to be more important, to stand out more, to be more, to have greater determining power than the rest of the heart, compared to all the desires for beastly lusts and human lusts, meaning to yearn to the Creator with all your might, as we say, until He doesn't let me sleep, as He writes in Sage's Fruit, on page 70. Yes. And then, when he yearns for the Creator until he doesn't let me sleep, he goes from lo lishma to lishma, meaning his desire would be not about receiving the big ab that wants to swallow him, but he wants to give him everything. This is, means that he acquired faith, he acquired the quality or the status, and he is above his nature. He rose above his beastly lusts and human lusts, and there his heart doesn't attract him. And also the point in the heart doesn't tell him you should engage with the Creator. You have all those greater lusts there. Rather, the point in the heart also received a correction of delighted in mercy. And this is called faith. We need people who ask this. Maybe even listen to what I said in the talk I gave on Friday, right? It's on the internet. I gave a talk on Friday and we spoke about faith. So please, you can read from there. Now, faith is the feeling of the Creator. Faith is the feeling of the Creator. I said it many times, and it's not precisely so. Faith is not a feeling. Faith is the is a result of a person who feels the Creator. As a result of feeling the Creator, he acquires the power of faith. He acquires a power that helps him be independent of his will to receive. His will to receive surrenders. How can a person before the barrier learn from them the qualities of the Creator? Well, we don't speak before the barrier. We don't say that a person has to acquire the qualities of the Creator. How can he even learn about this before the barrier? Our work is I labored and I found. We don't know exactly what does it mean to labor, and that's why it's written, do everything within your power to do that you should do. We never know ahead of time. I already talked about it. I know ahead of time the qualities of the Creator, and I'm going to equalize myself with them, with those qualities. Our work is in stages. I do this labor. Gradually I attain, I understand in general, you know, what is the quality of bestowal? What is bestowal? And I begin to yearn for it to the degree that I understand it. What is it? And then I cry like a baby who's crying. He doesn't know what he's crying about, but he feels bad. He doesn't have a complete scrutiny. What is bestowal? What is in order to bestow? Who's the creator? Who to turn to? Like a baby in this world, he cries on his mother's hands. He knows his mother, and it's all, this is all, you know, extremely scrutinized thing. And that's how we begin. There are many stages there. That's why we say, perhaps, that know the Lord your God and serve him. But in this, this is speaking of degrees, not the first degrees. How can we believe in the Creator if we don't know who He is? We have no, there's no way for us to check and taste who is He, and we have no faith. True, we have nothing. That's what he writes in item 18 in the study of the Sefirot. How to acquire faith. First of all, in the development of his explanation, it comes to a point where there's no point thinking that you'll be able to develop unless you first acquire this disconnection from your will to receive. This is called the power of faith. He rises all the way to Bina. Chafetz Chesed, delighted in mercy, who doesn't think of himself, as he writes in the speech for the completion of the Zohar, that if a person thinks of himself, there's no greater separation between him and the Creator. There's a clear cut that is severed from him, and there's no connection between them whatsoever. So we have to skip over this cut. This is when a person begins to think outside of himself, and this is called faith. And to believe the Creator, to have faith in the Creator, you can, we have to read it in the introduction to Tess, to believe the Creator and reward and punishment and all those things. It's possible to be in contact with such a Creator only after you acquire the faith. Okay?
2: Tov. Ken.
1: Who is this?
0: It says on page 262, it turns out that on the one hand, the person now sees that he's far away from the Creator. On the other hand, the person should say that the Creator is close to him and the Creator is talking to him and showing him his deficiencies. What does it mean he should say? He feels that he's far away. What does it mean he should say?
1: We are the will to receive. If we speak of desire, well, how can you tell the world to receive? Now you should be happy. Now you should cry. You know, you can't. The desire feels the filling. And if someone off to the side says to this desire something, the desire can't hear it, can't understand it. We hear with our mind, but our will to receive is not impressed by it. In other words, if it's written in the books, we have to feel, and we have to act, and we have to do. The meaning is that we have to bring about and cause a state where I'll feel. I have to cause a state where I'll do. How else? Let's say I have some business with someone. Let's say Yaakov. I want Yaakov to want. Can I reach directly into his desire? No. He can say, yes, yes, the way he typically says. And then, as usual, he does the opposite, meaning I have to perform certain actions on him. And as a result of these actions, he will activate himself, also in a special way, very particular way, and a result of that, the desire that I want will be formed in him. Same thing relative to myself, because my will to receive is not only under my control at all. Actually, it's not under my control. Rather, I activate him through the Creator. How? Make your desires, make your will is His will. Can I do it now? How many actions I need to do through up above, through the Creator, to change the desire, to care for me, to change this, to... By myself, I'm not in control of myself. I'm not capable of anything. Only through Him.
2: Ken?
0: Is attaining

0: As a result of the shattering of the vessels, we have in us vessels of reception in order to receive, and vessels of bestowal in order to receive. We were using also the vessels of Bina to enjoy by ourselves. So the correction is, first of all, to begin to correct the vessels of bestowal, vessels of Bina, because by itself she's corrupted because it's inside Malchut.
1: So how to start correcting Bina that is in shattering only because she's within Malchut? We need to perform a restriction upon the vessels of Malchut, and then the vessels of Bina that are in Malchut begin to receive correction. They already won't bestow upon the vessels of Bina. And then there's a correction for the vessels of Bina. This means that they're not using the Achab, but rather begin to correct only the Galgalta and the Naim.
2: What's the role of the mind and my thoughts in this work, if it even has something?
1: The role of the mind and thoughts of a person in all these actions are the intellect is an external thing. And it's the only thing I have at the moment. Besides my uncorrected vessels. So I need to bring to my intellect all kinds of decisions that it's worthwhile for me. It is beneficial to me and within my desire to receive to engage in Torah in order to correct myself, in order to be rewarded more. That means that we're engaged in lo lishma in order to be rewarded, in order to benefit from spirituality. And from lo lishma, we come to lishma. We, all of us, are included from the land of Israel and Egypt and Pharaoh and the land of Israel that is the people of Israel that are in exile or in servitude, and from Moses and from Aaron and from the Egyptians. Look at what a combination, how should we call it, a combination of forces needs to be within us so that one point called Moshe, and after it, the people of Israel will exit Egypt. The Egyptians, the Pharaoh, all those things remain for the time being within us. But for them to disconnect from those, all that you have in Egypt means that this is all within us now. We need to come to a state where one part of us will distance itself from the other part called Egypt, Pharaoh, Egyptians, etc. That's called the exodus from Egypt. Only one intention, one small desire that will escape from there. But Pharaoh and all those things remain in us.
2: What does it mean that a person gets a reward? You wrote in the article that a person always chooses above reason. Why? Because he believes in faith of his sages.
1: I don't understand what you're saying. Can you, in one question, say it all?
2: What's faith in the sages that breaks my reason?
1: You said 10 sentences, and once more, I don't understand, I think. I don't know to read 255. One question, if you will ask.
2: Faith doesn't belong to a person.
1: Some one sentence I didn't understand. Ask with one sentence. That's not a question.
2: What is faith in the sages?
1: Oh, wonderful. What is the faith in sages? Instead of all of that, he's like a lawyer. He's used to That was also in Bentley's

0: trial, and they said, you need to say everything besides praising him. I said, all I did was praise him, but in what way? That he is not capable of doing this and this and this and that, but first he did it all. The same thing you're bringing it in such a way. Okay, what is the faith of in the sages? There's a definition.
1: But
0: what is written is not, it's written. What is the faith in the sages? The faith in the sages is considered that what compels you to go to see the doctor?
2: That I know I'm sick.
0: You know that you're sick, and you know that there's someone who understands your situation more than you, meaning he also knows the reasons for the state you're in, and knows how also to get out of that, meaning how to reach good results from the state that you're in. Meaning I, as a beast, feel the current state. There's a wise person, a sage, who sees what is born. What is the faith in the sages? One who can see where it's born from. He knows where my state was born from, and he knows how to reach a better state that will be born from my state. Yes? To such a sage I need to come to. That is called, and what is to come to? To believe, yes? Against my intellect, against my understanding, that what he will say to me will be contradicted to what I think. The doctor tells me to take a medicine, I take it. Here there's support from the public and from all kinds of things. It's clear. But when we go to the doctor, we need the faith in the sages. What's the faith in the sages? Just like we talked about faith. Faith is a force that helps me be above my desire to receive, meaning against my nature, against my mind, my intellect. The doctor tells me, in order to be healthy, you need to put your hand into the fire. I need to acquire now the force of faith in this doctor that I will do, meaning for me to have the ability against my beast, because my beast won't let me just do that. I need to accept now an additional force, a special force of nature, a superior force of nature that will help me go according to the opinion of the doctor and to put my hand into the fire. Just like I have in my nature a force for me not to put my hand into the fire, now I need to, yes, receive a force from above that I will let me put my hand in the fire. You understand that it's a greater additional force that's even more powerful than my nature, this force, that I need to receive from above. There is no such thing in me. That's called a new creation that comes to a person. And the faith in the sages, meaning above your intellect, you're acquiring his intellect, his wisdom. You're going according to his wisdom, his intellect. That's it. What's here? Yes, well,
2: and what is that different than someone who commits suicide? They also do something against nature.
0: One who's going to suicide, to commit suicide, does not go against nature? No way. He makes a someone who's going to do suicide is making a calculation. He makes a calculation. His beastly calculation is he finds himself better to rid himself from this life than to feel the suffering. Hence, one should not have mercy on one who commits suicide. That's why he's not to buried in a regular cemetery. It's a person who life has given him a certain task, a certain mission, and he doesn't want the mission. I'm not going to judge them. God forbid. It's not, don't judge your friend until you reach his place. But you're in his shoes. But it's a calculation, certainly. A beast cannot make such calculations. It does. It can. We don't know the calculations. I heard that there's whales that throw themselves at the beach and die. Yes? There are all kinds of such phenomena in nature as well. There are all kinds of phenomena in nature where after they copulate and a new generation is born, they put themselves to death. There's all kinds of forms of life of animal in the animal kingdom that do so. It's a calculation. It's nature. Also in a person, only in a person, it's seemingly a more developed calculation. But if you were to ask one who's going to suicide, he'll say to you, I can't. My life is filled with trouble. I want to rid myself of them. I can't feel those troubles. In order to feel, I have no other choice but to commit suicide. That's it. That's actually a very easy action in order to escape the suffering. Life is sometimes much more difficult. Okay, well, there's here about faith, more and more all kinds of things, but questions from the internet here. But a regular person is not able to be in faith. Of course he's not capable to be in faith. One who's acquired faith is no longer a regular person. Someone who's above his nature, so he's no longer a normal, regular person. Okay, we need to study. Well, does a person need to ask himself before the lesson why he's studying for? If he doesn't ask for them, what is he sitting here for altogether? What habit? Well, what should he ask about?
2: What he wants
0: from his life. Well, of course, honor, money, rest, have it good. All right, Yaakov, do you remember? Well, do us a favor. And explain to us how we need to study, in what way we need to study. I sit down, I understand. In front of the book, I understand. Before which book, I was told. What to study, it's written here on the wall, according to the schedule of our studies. What else do I need in order to study correctly?
2: First of all, there has to be a preparation for the study.
0: The preparation before the study. So what is the preparation? What, to drink a cup of coffee, or
2: to think what a person will think during the study? But you have to connect it before the studies and not afterwards.
0: Meaning the preparation during the study is where a person will prepare himself, how he will interact, how he'll behave during the study. What is it behave during the study? Meaning, what is the tendency in this study? What does he want as a consequence of the study? Yes, what he wants as a result of the study? Meaning, I'm about to go and read a certain page, so I don't care too much what I'm reading, I care about the results. I always start to read this page, I read this page. Don't tell me to read something else, I'll read something else. As long as there's the result. Yes, the result. Meaning, it's not even important to us what to study. Maybe we'll read it in a newspaper.
2: No, we're speaking about the sources.
0: Okay, it speaks of the sources. Why is it so important for me to read this book? Only from this book I can have the result that I want? Yes, why?
2: The right result.
0: The right result, but why? Why specifically from this book, yes?
2: Because a person believes in faith in his sages.
0: Whoa, now
2: they told him to read this book.
0: All right, okay, that in this book there's a certain virtue. What does this virtue operate upon?
2: That a person...
0: What do I want this virtue to do? The virtue is like a remedy, a medicine. You know, I don't know what's in it, but I know that if I take this pill, I suddenly feel better. I feel good, right? That's a virtue. So, what do I want to have? What should this operate against? Let's say we were in the airplane with Senka, and we knew that now we need 15 hours to sit in an airplane. To sleep. Really? So I took a sleeping pill. I gave him one and one for me. And you know, it was good. Yes, 15 hours we slept, truly. Really? So I'm asking you, But we didn't know how the pill works. We just knew that it's a virtue, that if we were to take it in this hole, in this orifice called my mouth, it somehow interacts in my body in a way that I'll sleep. Yes? Result. So I need to receive here some form of force from this book. They say the reforming light. What does it need to work against? What do I want to change? What do I want to have? What do I want to acquire? What?
2: First, we need to...
0: Not first, altogether. What do I... Faith. Faith.
2: But faith has to come against something.
0: Not against. I need to acquire faith to rise above my nature. Afterwards, we'll go and see. The faith. Meaning. But what is faith? Faith is not to be immersed in myself, not to constantly think about my vessels, my desires, and how I will fill them. So in order to demand from the book such a result, I need to feel that I'm truly immersed in it and constantly think about myself and constantly am terribly only in this, and it's only in this, and it's starting to harm me, yes? So, and if I'm still not feeling that way, so that too I can demand from the book. I want this book now during the study will show me how far I am from spirituality. I don't know what spirituality is. I don't know who I am. And I also don't know what it means to be far and how you feel distancing. But I want it to be. Yes? So it will be.

0: Shalom, shalom, chaverim v'chaverot hayakarim.
1: Hello, dear friends. Hello, everyone. We're very happy to see you. Hello, Niv.
2: Hello, Gadi.
1: What an article we read this morning. What is, we have no other king but you in the work. And Rabash is asking, what's the difference? The nations of the world, they pray to their gods as well, and here, Israel, they pray to their king. So what's the difference? And the prayer that we raise, with what desire, intention, do we need to raise this prayer? And this really gives us the field of work. How do we need to orient ourselves toward the King? How do we get the faith?
2: So we selected an excerpt from the article that exactly directs us towards this intention. So let's read it and scrutinize with the help of your questions that article. So we're reading from the article, what is, we have no other king but you in the work, starting from there is reward and punishment. Rabash writes, there is a reward and punishment on all levels. The only difference lies in what is the reward and what is the punishment. In this, there are differences between the degrees. This also applies to corporeal matters. For example, a child is told that if he does not want to eat, he will be punished, such as when all the children who eat go on a trip, the child who does not want to eat will stay home. Sometimes the reward and punishment are expressed in the eating itself. In that, someone who does not do what the parents command will not get food today and will stay hungry. It follows that it is the same for all people. The reward and punishment gives man the push to advance.
1: Right, that in every level we have a reward and punishment. Why? Because we are in the will to receive, and this is the will to receive for ourselves. We don't even discover that it is the will to receive for ourselves, but in that we begin to make an effort to reach the quality of the Creator, that all of a sudden we get a desire not only for the pleasures of this world, but we feel that there is something higher. So we begin, therefore, to acknowledge what is our desire, meaning in the measure to which we make an effort, we see our desire, and then the reward and punishment changes all the time. So on each and every level, the reward and punishment changes, and even in this world. And so even when we wish to fill our desire, we have a reward and a punishment. And he gives a good example here with the child about the reward. We didn't read it yet, right? We just read it. That a child, if he doesn't want to eat, then for him it's punishment to eat. But to see something new, to travel, for him it's something good. So that's on the level of a child. As we grow, all of a sudden we have an appetite, we begin to discern different things, and then we begin to discern different tastes. And then food for us is a pleasure. And so the desire changes on each and every level. And we read in the article that the desire is revealed to the person on the spiritual degrees already, to the measure to which he tries, a new desire is revealed to him every time, his lacks, and then he discovers the yearning for the Creator, and the Creator is good and benevolent, he has to believe it. And then in his left line, he sees that, no, this isn't how it is. And in the measure to which a person tries, each time a greater desire is revealed to him. We won't be able to read the entire article, but this how we'll gradually advance with Rabash's explanation.
2: Rabash says, for this reason, sometimes a person believes that by observing Torah and mitzvot, he will be rewarded in this world. As it is written in the Zohar, there are people whose fear is in reward and punishment of this world, meaning long life, health, etc. And there are those whose reward and punishment are in the next world, meaning they have the Garden of Eden. Also, there are people whose fear is Lishma, meaning because he is great and ruling, who are privileged that they are serving the king. And this is their reward, and they do not need any other reward. In other words, they cancel their own authority, have no concern for themselves, and their only worry is to bring contentment to the Maker. Since the body, called will to receive, does not accept this, it resists this work. Therefore, precisely here, in the work where one wants to work in order to bestow, there are ascents and descents. Niv, here Rabash gives us an example of what reward and punishments are in our advancement in the spiritual path. In this world, we have all sorts of profits, benefits, like winning a certain amount of money, health, or family, or anything else he wants. There are those who depict to themselves wholeness or eternity of the next world. That's the reward of the next world in the will to receive. And there are those who say that they all already want Lishma. What does it mean? It means that a person annuls or cancels his own authority, and all his concern is to bring contentment to his Maker, meaning he does not consider the desire of his body, his bodily desires, but rather only the desire of the Creator. Of course, such a thing, firstly, we have stages. How do we actually come to such a need that we'll even want to be working for Lishma? How can we even come closer to such an action that the Creator will be great and ruling in our eyes, meaning the importance of the Creator, the importance of bestowal, the importance of the quality of the Creator, they will be so great in our eyes that we would want it. Sorry, that we would want to connect with him, to be directed towards him. We didn't plan it, but maybe it'll be very completing if you watch clip number one, where Rav explains to us what does it mean to demand the Creator truly, meaning what does it mean to be in a demand to be in Lishma? What exactly is required of a person to reach such a request? And then we can continue reading Rabash's article. So let's watch clip number one, please.
1: What does it mean that we have no other king but you? What are there other kings besides the Creator? And we chose him, and we don't choose the rest. It says there is none else beside him. The thing is that in order to turn to the Creator to establish connection, contact with him, a relationship, that's possible only according to equivalence of form. If all in all a person acquire even one of the qualities of the Creator, of the many qualities that the Creator has, he already is in a connection with the Creator through that quality, through equivalence of form. And that's called truth. This measure is called truth. Therefore, it's said that a person needs to know who is he calling to. To call in truth. That the connection can only be according to that quality which exists in both of them. Meaning, in some way, I need to find, I need to know, what qualities does the Creator have, and to yearn, and to acquire these qualities. From the latest quality that I can realize to bigger, more distant, more difficult ones to realize, until I and all of my qualities will be completely like the Creator, and then it's called, the Creator's name is upon you. And this is what we learn about raising man. What is man? It is a lack for correction, that my quality will exactly be like his, make your desires like his, etc. If my desire to be like him isn't exactly corrected, it's not exactly the right correct desire, I'm still astray there a bit about who he is. It means that I'm not calling in truth. And then that lack is not called man, and it's not felt in the upper.
0: So
1: the Rav explains here, what does it really mean to yearn for the Creator? Meaning, as he bestows, we yearn to bestow too, and we need to develop a lack for it. And then we'll have equivalence and the correct man, the correct request, which he can answer.
2: But what can we do, as Rabash says to us, that in that work, a person wants to do bestowal, and in that work there's a sense in the sand, which is against our desire. What does he say? He says, in this work, reward and punishment are completely different from those applied in the work to receive reward. When a person has some flavor in the work and he feels he has some nearing to the Creator. This is his reward. If he feels that he has been thrown out of the work of the Creator, meaning he does not feel any flavor in the work, a person considers this the biggest punishment.
1: Exactly. Even in the article, Rabash gives this example.
0: אצל AM הוא כותב שם ראשי תיבות, אני לא יודע מי זה AM בדיוק.
1: He writes it in one of his letters where he tells his father that while he was leading a certain prayer, he discovered so many wicked inside of him. And his dad was happy about it. And he asked him, why are you so happy about it? And then Baal HaSulam told him that that is exactly the revelation of the wicked. And a person doesn't understand why the punishment. I try to be like the Creator. I do everything that I can, and all of a sudden I discover wicked. And then what do you need?
2: What?
1: Faith. That the Creator is giving it for the sake of correction. That if we see that this is for the correction, then for us it's no longer a punishment. So every level, on every level, there is, Rav explained it in one of the clips, that there is the third line where a person doesn't know, he scrutinizes both lines. This is the right line, as much as he can be loyal to the Creator, as much as he can devote himself. And the left line, in it he discovers how opposite to that he is. And in the clip, Rav explained that from light to heavy, a person is given different desires to correct. And that's exactly it. The more ready a person is, the more desire he receives to correct. And here he needs faith that the Creator gives it to him, since he is the good and benevolent, even though that we might feel the complete opposite. Mm-hmm. And he writes here that he feels as if he was thrown from the work of the Creator. And once again, now he needs to acquire faith in the Creator. And gradually, the Creator really imprints this, his nature in man, and a person then begins to understand the cause and consequence. It's called, wise is he who foresees the future, and this the work.
3: Спасибо вам за потрясающий урок. Первый вопрос, который хотелось бы задать, как я определяю желание Творца?
2: Thank you for the lesson. How can I determine what is the will of the Creator? And we have extra question. Niv, how can we determine what's the desire of the Creator? It's a great question, specifically for this point we just mentioned. What Rav said in the clip was that it all depends on the measure of equivalence of form. But the Creator is concealed. So how do we know what's the equivalence of form with him? So here we're being told that the more he wants to bestow, the more I want to bestow. So who do I bestow to if the Creator is concealed? I need someone who is not concealed, someone towards whom I can practice the bestowal. And in such a way, if I'll acquire somewhat or even try to come closer to want to be like him, then I will already be the correct intention that I also want to be bestowed. Where can I show the Creator that I want to be a bestower like him? Towards him, I cannot do so because he is concealed. And also towards myself, I am not biased. I depict myself what I want to receive. So he did this lovely trick upon us and said that if we want to come closer to bestowal in a true manner, meaning to have a deficiency of a bestowal, so we can correctly ask him and raise man, then I need to relate to my friends in the 10 in the same manner that I would want to relate to the Creator, truly without any difference. If I can do it one-to-one, my relation towards the friend, towards, as if it was towards the Creator, to the same extent that I want to bestow to the Creator, then I will bestow towards the friends. That's in the cleanest manner, the form of bestowal. But I cannot do such a thing. However, I can want to want such a thing, to do such actions. And that's why we have the life in the 10, the life in the world clear, the conventions, the lessons, and all sorts. It's all in order for me to gradually develop such a desire that can be in equivalence of form with the Creator. And your next question is, if we can bring the microphone back to Warren Mack.
3: Следующий вопрос. Скажите, пожалуйста, вот если мы определили свойства, допустим, которых недостает, если мы говорим через центр десятки, то...
2: Let's say we determined what qualities we are lacking. What is the correct way to raise a prayer towards that deficiency.
1: How to correctly raise a prayer? How can we know how to correctly raise a prayer? Because we're in a desire in which we're not yet familiar with the quality of bestowal. Each time it clothes on the upper patsuf that reveals the oviut, coarseness. And so I can't know. And in the clip, Rav says that we simply need to come out of our desire for ourselves. This is what we're asking for him to give us the quality of bestowal. And so we raise man to the Creator, and we get the mud in a way that the Creator gives us a new quality that we know nothing about. We can watch clip number two.
2: The child is ill, and the doctor told the mother that you can give him this and this and that, and the rest of the things he must not have. The child screams and cries and demands only what he wants. If amongst these things that he's screaming, there are things that the physician did give the permission to give the child, then the mother gives, and if not, then it's not. And this is our man. Man is the request that there is a response towards, the answer is only to the condition that my desire is in equivalence with his desire. Make your will as his will. That, and so he will make his will as your will. And a correction to this, that we will have a request for real things. The general correction is called faith. It cannot be within me a correct request to the Creator if this request is for my own self-benefit. It must be towards his benefit in order to bestow. And in all sorts of manners, from in order to bestow, it doesn't really matter, but it has to be in order to bestow. Meaning, firstly, my desire, my request, my trend has to be above my will to receive, above the thoughts on the self. The requests needs to be in order to acquire desires towards the other, bestowed to the others, outside of myself. And this quality that we acquire in order not to think of the self, but rather think of what's ever outside of me, that eventually the Creator's qualities, that's called the faith. And this force also comes from above, the force of faith, which allows a person to go above his desires and not to think of them.
4: היכולת אמונה, זאת אומרת, להיות מעל הדרישות של הגוף שלו. אין לו בכלל,
2: הוא לא פונה לבוא, הוא פונה רק לעצמו. For a an acquired the ability to have faith. The hands of his body totally requires none of he into the creative as if.
1: So, planes.
0: Understand. רק בורא נמצא סביבנו. ואז כל הבקשה שלנו, כל הדרישה והאמן שלנו צריך להיות שאנחנו
1: one and the same. And then our entire request needs to be that we want to lift up, and how, we don't know, because we still haven't received the desire in order to bestow. Give me the desire to be able to bestow to others. And then the Creator shows him how much I can bestow to others and how much he wants to himself. And here begins the work. And for the righteous, a person who wants only for the Creator, for the righteous, there's nothing greater than the ability to do the work, to want to work. This gives the tight connection with the Creator.
5: Buenos días, amigos. Buenos días, Clima Mundial. ¿Qué podemos hacer?
2: Good day, friends. Good day, World Clima. What can we do in the environment in order for the desire to bestow to be more important than our own self-interest, including small decisions during the day? Niv, how to make the desire to bestow more important than our small decisions on a daily basis? We all deal with it, and specifically because we all deal with the same problem, we can be impressed from it. For example, I'm impressed from the fact that each and every one of my friends have the same desire, that they all ask the same question, how to make bestowal more important in our eyes. And from that, we are impressed, and that develops this desire, but it's still not enough. With this impression, we come to the study, and with this impression, we read the writings of Rabash and Bala Sulam and so forth. And there, we in actual fact receive the reforming light that allows us, or more correctly, builds within us this yearning in a true manner, meaning from the environment I can develop or receive a deficiency, but from the study I can actually realize this deficiency and execute it within myself. And we have another question from Women Spain 5. It's found that we must go above our desires, but on the other hand, we need to attain within the feeling what we study. So do we go above, or do we feel it in the emotion? Are there two things, or what are we talking about here?
1: Excellent question. These are two states that come one after the other, meaning that, first of all, we need to come out of our own desire, and after we really ask to come out, this means to really call upon the Creator, that this is really our desire. We're not asking to feel good, but for Him to feel good. And this means that we want to come out. And after we receive this desire, then really we have already a different quality, we've changed direction, we found out that it was for ourselves, we disagree with that, and ask the Creator to be able to come out of ourselves, because that already seems too lowly to be inside myself. And like Leticia asked, how can we bestow? And you answered beautifully that all of us have this lack, big lack, that we get from the lessons. And soon we're going to have a congress that we can really invest everything into that. And then we get a new state. So it's not all at once, like you asked. Like, how is it possible to include both states together? We can't do it together, but after we rise above our state, we come to know both states, both the previous state that we had, and also the state that we went through. So, This is exactly the new state that we want to receive now, with the help of the environment, and we strengthen it, and we also choose the environment where we are, and give strength, and ask for the strength for the environment.
2: Another question from woman Mark 167. How can we see that all the states are in order for us to come to correction if we haven't gone past the barrier? So the answer is that the Kabbalists say that there is a law that from Lo Lishma we come to Lishma. We still haven't gone through the barrier. We still haven't got the true correct efficiency, meaning our man still does not receive a response, meaning we still do not ask from the Creator the ability to bestow, but we do want to ask the Creator to have such a desire to really truly call the Creator. And then by that, we gradually build this desire. Therefore, even though we still don't have this desire, and as you ask, we haven't gone through the barrier yet, we still haven't got the deficiency to bestow in its true manner, but we do want to have that desire, and we do want to have this deficiency to bestow towards each other. And as we study together, and the light that reforms acts on us, then we see our true state, and we come in closer to our correction. We'll continue to scrutinize it. So let's go to Woman German, please.
6: Turkey 3, kadima, sheye.
2: Let's go with Turkey 3, come on.
7: Bazen dostlarla aramızdaki bağda onların nitelikleriyle çok derinde bize benzerlikler fark ediyoruz. 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
1: Sometimes in our relationships with the friends, we see that we have very similar qualities, and sometimes we see that we have very opposite qualities. Where is the point of connection that we should look for in which we can reveal the Creator and call upon Him and the qualities of the Creator, or in the general actions in life? Where to look?

0: We need to look in the Creator and how. What does it mean that I connect to the friend? Rabash tells us that as we want to acquire such qualities and to distinguish the same qualities in the friends, we can't do it directly. So what do? We invest, we study, and the reforming light according to our lack. It works on us. The desire for connection works here. How? I turn to the front. I feel those qualities that are the opposite of me, for example. Qualities that it seems to me like he doesn't exactly want for my benefit, etc., etc. But behind him, there's the Creator. He discovers my desire. And what do we need to look for? An environment of like-minded people. Because if there is a friend just like me that is looking for the connection, the connections and the Creator, because when each is only inside himself, the Creator is not there. Because I feel good as is without the friend, but if I really want to connect, I call upon the Creator. I ask Him. I don't want to stay inside myself. I have a ten. I have a friend with whom I want to connect. Ask the Creator to come out of myself in order to feel the friend. And then if both of us ask, the Creator, He enters between us, and we feel the difference between the previous state that we're in, where we didn't want to connect or anything, and here, where we make the effort, then He's present. Where? In our connection. Where we were able to connect. Where we received the ability, the force, and this is the beauty of our work. That we each time rise above the desire, we get a greater, bigger desire, more bestowing, and this is how we come closer.
1: Jetzt erst. Dankeschön, liebe Lehrer, liebes Weltklima. Wie kann ich?
2: Thank you. A question from a friend. How can we correct our heart, my perception, so I can discern the true deficiency of the friends and be more sensitive to their spiritual needs? Thank you. Niv. So how can we, it's a great question, how can I increase my sensitivity for the spiritual needs of my friends in the ten? Here we can take an example from this world even, that I have someone who is dear to my heart, say my family members, and there I'm more sensitive. Even if I see just a look or a way of behavior, something of that sort, then immediately I pick up on what the deficiency is, what is he expressing, what does he need, and why? Because it is important to me. I'm depending on them, they depend on me, I have responsibility towards them, I love them. And another whole scheme of desires that are aimed towards my family members. So we in the 10 need to build this system of relationship between us, which on the one hand is artificial because we are foreign to each other, but on the other hand, we are the closest people that can be. Why? Because we have a common desire to reach the quality of bestowal. There's not so much of us. Not a lot of people are in this desire.

0: I pay more attention to it. I'm impressed from it, and I care more about it. Spain, too, please.
1: Buenos días, queridos maestros, amigos, y queridos traductores.
2: Good afternoon.
1: Con la información correcta podemos aprovechar mejor. La fuerza de la fe o con la fe correcta del creador mejoramos la intención para salir del deseo de recibir.
2: With the right intention, can we actually overcome the will to receive?
0: Is the correct intention in order to strengthen the force of faith or to overcome the desire to receive?
2: Of course, we can't overcome the will to receive by ourselves. And what is the right intention? We discover how much we actually want for ourselves, because our desire is a desire, and that is already a revelation. What is the right intention? That we relate to this desire as something low. It's like my desire was, I had a desire, all of a sudden I discovered that it's for myself, and I don't want that. So it's a revelation that allows me to ask for an intention, which is the desire that I can already overcome. I have a desire where I want this or that, and it's a higher, more sublime desire. This is what I ask for, to come out of myself, to bestow. This is the intention that I have. And by asking, that already means to overcome the desire. You're asking. You don't want to remain in your current state. And these things are related. That by asking for the power to overcome, you have also the opportunity to acquire the intention in order to bestow. It's like a mother that has 100 children. And then, as she comes out of herself, she thinks about them, like we will be on the regional congress. If we'll be like a mom that wants for everyone, then we'll acquire many, many desires, we'll be able to bestow, we'll ask the Creator to be able to bestow upon my children, etc.
3: Так, вітаємо, шановні викладачі і питання товариша.
0: Yes, thank you very much. A friend is asking. Which one in the 10 is asking for the deficiency he feels? Can our prayer nevertheless be common? What are the conditions for a common prayer? Niv. Meaning you're saying each one in the 10 is asking for his own private, so to say, desire. So how can we have a common desire? Everywhere else it's written that we have to have a common desire. So how can we come to a common desire? What is a common desire if each one is asking for his own desire? On the one hand, it's correct. But on the other hand, we are all asking towards the same goal, meaning each one has its own root of soul. And it's a good thing that he is asking from his own perspective. However, what is the problem? According to my ego, it doesn't always seem as if the friend is asking correctly. Because from my perspective, I need to ask towards the goal in a certain angle. But here we must help each other remember
4: זאת אומרת, אנחנו...

0: That we are all from the same soul, meaning we establish the same soul. And I might look at the friend's desire and think that it's different and it's wrong compared to mine, and I cannot connect to it correctly, meaning in our level, only between us, we cannot correct. It's true. Why? Because we have ego between us. However, we are directed. We here come to a need, to a desire to turn to a third party, meaning it's not enough that me and the friends have a request, but rather we need a creator, which each and every one of us is aimed towards. And it's important that I engrave it on my heart that it's a good thing that each one is unique towards the Creator, and it is exactly what the Creator wants. And I have no other means to come towards the complete relationship towards the Creator if I am not completed with the friend's desire, even though it seems opposite to mine. So I need to consider the friend as an asset which has no other replacement. And if I can connect to him, even though it doesn't seem like my desire, then I go and do want to connect with him, and I'm asking the Creator to connect us, meaning it is a good thing that we discover that each and every one of us is different in order to ask the Creator to connect between us. Woman, Mark 1:51.
1: Написано, Творец близок к тем, кто желает приблизиться. И вот это желание, это писано.
0: It is written that the Creator is close to those who wants to come closer to him. So there is that deficiency, and there's also man. So why do we need other requests towards the Creator? Because it seems like everything else is redundant.
2: It's like if each has a different lack, like the question from the Ukraine. Each has a different lack, and each raises man. It's like they're completely different, right? But out of all of these lacks together, we receive the light. What do we want as a result? It's not simply that I want and it's enough. No, he says that we're shown those desires that we're shown that we don't want anything. Were we to want something, you know, we could go home. We're then satisfied with what we have, but all of a sudden we discover, like with the friends of Rabbi Shimon who want to kill each other. Why do they want to kill each other? Like they said about Ukraine, that each has his own lack. And that's true. And the friend wants to kill him because how do I know what the friend's desires is? I haven't incorporated with him. And so we need to ask what? We need to ask for faith. There's clip number 3 about demanding faith. How to demand faith? Let's watch the clip. Clip number 3.
0: It will not be beneficial to a person to work in studying Torah if he doesn't acquire the faith. Meaning he must come to a state that he goes above the will to receive. And this is what he needs to demand. And to demand faith is our main work. Meaning, whilst we study, whilst we read our books, we have to only yearn towards that. to receive from above a special force that will help us disconnect from our will to receive and leave within the concerns or the desires to give towards the Creator, that this would be in my head as the greatest thing. And these things come to a person when he doesn't know in advance what it is. And Rabash says here in such words, he says, the right line and the left line appears as two angels. They are within a person and are operated from above. But the middle line is called that the Creator gives a soul. A soul is called a godly part from above. Before we receive that godly part from above, how can we know what it is? And each time a person receives a new soul, another middle line is added to his soul. He doesn't know which other part he's about to receive. Therefore, the work is being distracted from it, from the result, until he receives the result. And these two lines where a person works, the right and the left, are only conditions in order to receive the soul. They're not the true soul. It goes according to the saying, I've exerted and I've found, I've labored and I've found. Labor in both lines, the qualities of the Creator, the qualities of the created being, what seems to you like that one or this one, or do all sorts of actions between them, all sorts of works, and later on, as a result from your correct work, the merging of these two lines in a correct manner, you'll receive from above. So, what is it? I don't know. And there is no connection, so to say, between working in these two lines, what you receive from above as a soul, besides cause and consequence. And until you work with these two lines, you don't know what a soul that you will receive later.
2: So, the request for faith is enough.
0: Thank you for the opportunity to ask a question. What does it mean to focus the request to the Creator, Niv? We, as Rabash gives the example, a father goes away and the child asks the father to buy him a car, a toy car. He knows exactly what he's asking for, a plastic car that he can drive in and enjoy. The father returned after a very long time, and in that meanwhile the child has grown. What does Rabash says? That the father brought him a car, but what kind of car? The car who's more suitable for the child's desire. What is the child's true desire now? A true car that drives, and not a plastic car. Therefore, the father buys him a real car. So the person firstly comes and asks the Creator for faith. But what kind of faith he's asking? A plastic car. He goes into the group and the desire kind of being scrutinized and cleared within him. And then he receives the true car. Woman German.
2: When I see different sorts of behaviors among the friends that I would like to distance myself from, how can I discern between choosing an environment that is supportive, a good environment that supports spiritual development, and how do I know that I'm not just judgmental Right, that's always a question. Maybe I simply say qualities that I dislike in the friend. They're not only related to the spiritual path.
0: Not just qualities, but even behaviors.
2: Right, and that stems from the qualities that he behaves not properly, suppose. What do you do? What do you do in your tenuv?
0: That's a tough one, because it is truly very hard to go against the reason, because the reason shows me that the friend is doing something wrong. As Rabash writes, so much so that a person is shown that the friend is saying bad things about him. As he writes, and what's the counsel for such a thing? If that person wants to walk on the path of truth, which is only to bestow contentment to the Creator, and he only considers that and not his will to receive, who is now offended and obviously is judging and seeing that the friend is is canceling him, then here is the true work, meaning he's asking the Creator the force to overcome, the force to justify. Otherwise, I have no chance to come closer to the Creator. The Creator has given me an opportunity, a tough, hardened opportunity that doesn't seem at all like an opportunity to me, to justify the friends against my reason, despite my reason. And I, on my own forces, have no ability to do so. And it's okay that it's like that. But if I want from my own, on my own, A, to come out of this state, and B, to acquire the quality of bestowal, even though I was offended, and C, to ask the Creator to help me, to give me strength to do so, because I myself have no strength to do so, then with the help of the Creator, we receive strength and should overcome. And I think we are out of time, even though we have a really good questions left. Thank you for all the questions that you ask, and we have an announcement to end. The Congress, the registration opened, the World Kabbalah Convention, Awakening from Below, 3 amazing days of connection and common strengthening from the 29th till the 31st of October 2026. All the materials are on the website convention.kli.one. In order to register in the Congress, scroll down and find the map, select your region, and press the registration button. It's not that complicated as it seems. I've done it, and it's good.
2: But this is a unique opportunity. The Creator is inviting us. Let's not miss out on this opportunity where the Creator is inviting us to come out of our own qualities and feel Him. And this is exactly what Sungul asked about. These are the options. This is an opportunity to ask the Creator to see through my will to bestow. This is the opportunity, friends.
0: Finish with a song.

0: שלום. בחלק הראשון נלמד.
1: Hello. In the first part, we will study a lesson by Rav from November 24, 2002. It is based on Rav Asher's article, "What is We Have No King But You in the Work," in the writings of Rav Asher, in the second volume, page 1827 in Hebrew. We will read the article together in the 10. We have 37 minutes for that. What is We have no other king but you in the work. We should understand what it means when we say we have no other king but you. It implies that when we praise the Creator that we have no other king but you, then we are not like the nations of the world who have many gods, while we have only you as our king. It follows as though the Creator is greater than them. Why is this so important if the Creator is more important than they are? And we chose the Creator. We can say this in the manner of what is written in the Zohar. Rabbi Abba said, it is written, "Who would not fear you, King of the nations, for it is your due." What kind of a praise is this? Rabbi Shimon said to him, "This verse does not give him much respect, for it is written, 'For among all the sages of the nations and in all their kingdoms, there is none like you.' Why this comparison to people who have no existence?" While there are many interpretations to this, we will explain it in the work. It is known that the order of the work begins first of all on the basis of faith. Right in the beginning of the work, we take upon ourselves the burden of the kingdom of heaven, which is to believe that the Creator is the leader of the world. That is, He watches over the world with private providence, as said in the article, "The Order of the Work" by Baal HaSulam. Afterwards, we must know that the faith we take upon ourselves is of inferior importance, meaning that if everything were known and we would not have to believe, this knowledge would be more important to a person. Now a person must believe that although faith is of little importance to a person, he still chooses to go specifically in this path of faith above reason, since he believes in the sages, in what they attained and said. But one who has no faith in the sages says that if knowledge were more successful for man's work than faith, as one thinks and says that if serving the Creator were in a state of knowing and we would not have to believe, there would probably be many more servants of the Creator, and many people would dedicate themselves to the work. But when a person must believe in both the Creator and the sages, the faith that people must believe pushes them away from being workers. However, the person who wants to approach the Creator must believe in the sages who told us that if the way of knowledge were truly better for guiding the world, the Creator would give us the work in a manner of knowing. Instead, the Creator knows that the most successful way for a person to achieve the goal, which is his desire to do good to his creations, for men to be able to receive the delight and pleasure without the bread of shame is specifically through faith. However, since man is born with a nature of self-love, the body enjoys that which is closer to self-love. For this reason, when a person is told that he must observe the Torah and mitzvot on the basis of faith, it is difficult for him. He would be happier if everything were known.
2: However, there are many discernments concerning faith, meaning what a person should believe. The matter is simple. A person should believe only in reward and punishment. That is, if he observes Torah and commandments, he will be rewarded. And if he does not observe, he will be punished. And there is reward and punishment on all levels. The only difference lies in what is the reward and what is the punishment. In this, there are differences between the degrees. This also applies to corporeal matters. For example, a child is told that if he does not want to eat, he will be punished, such as when all the children who eat go on a trip. The child who does not want to eat will stay home. Sometimes the reward and punishment are expressed in the eating itself, and that someone who does not do what the parents command will not get food today and will stay hungry. It follows that it is the same for all people. The reward and punishment give men the push to advance. For this reason, sometimes a person believes that by observing Torah and mitzvot, he will be rewarded in this world. As it is written in the Zohar, there are people whose fear is in reward and punishment of this world, meaning long life, health, etc. And there are those whose reward and punishment are in the next world, meaning they have the Garden of Eden. Also, there are people whose fear is Lishma, for her sake, meaning because he is great and ruling, who are privileged that they are serving the king. This is their reward, and they do not need any other reward. In other words, they cancel their own authority, have no concern for themselves, and their only worry is to bring contentment to their Maker. And since the body called the will to receive does not accept this, it resists this work. Therefore, precisely here in work where one wants to work in order to bestow, there are ascents and descents. In this work, reward and punishment are completely different from those applied in the work to receive reward. When a person has some flavor in the work and he feels he has some nearing to the Creator, this is his reward. And if he feels that he has been thrown out from the work of the Creator, meaning he does not feel any flavor in the work, a person considers this the biggest punishment. In other words, he has no feeling of work. Yet one should say that this pushing away that he is feeling is because he is far from the Creator. since the person understands that if he were closer to the Creator, he would have to feel differently than he is feeling now. As it is written, strength and joy are in his place. This means that when a person feels that he is in a place of holiness, and it is written about holiness, strength, and joy, but now he feels that he has no vitality and sees everything is black, and he cannot overcome the state that he is in, to a person who wants to come to work for the sake of the Creator, that is considered the biggest punishment.
1: When a person wants to overcome the state that he's in, he sees that it is impossible to approach the Creator. Sometimes he falls into despair, meaning he wants to run away from the campaign and decides that he will never be able to achieve a degree where he has no concern for his own benefit, but only for the benefit of the Creator. So the question is, which is the truth? That is he wrong? And it is actually possible to come to a state where all his actions are for the sake of the Creator? Or is it not? That is, does overcoming help? And a person does have the strength to do by himself everything for the sake of the Creator? The answer is, as it is written, we have no other king but you. For we are powerless to overcome and take upon ourselves your being our king, and that we will serve you only because of the importance of the king. And we will not do anything for ourselves, except that which is beneficial to you. Only you can give us this power. The second nature, which is the desire to bestow. Therefore, first we say, our Father, our King, we have sinned before you. That is, a person cannot say, we have no other king but you, meaning that only the Creator can give this power. And how does one know that it is not within his power? Therefore, first he must do all that he can. As it is written, everything that you can do with your hand and strength, do it. At that time, a person comes to a state where he feels how remote he is from the Creator, meaning that he cannot do anything for the sake of the Creator. Then the person feels that although he's observing Torah and Mitzvot, he is still regarded as a sinner, because he sees that he is not working for the sake of the Creator. Therefore, first a person must say, our Father, our King, we have sinned before you. Even though he is observing Torah and Mitzvot, he feels that he has sinned by not doing anything for the sake of the Creator. Afterward, he says wholeheartedly, our Father, our King, we have no other king but you. In other words, only the Creator can help make him our king, so we can work because we're serving the king. And this is our reward, that we have the privilege of serving the King. This means that only then can we do everything for the sake of the Creator. In other words, if the Creator does not give him this power to feel that we have a great King, he has no strength to work for the sake of the Creator. Since the body claims, what will you get from bestowing upon the Creator? In other words, as long as the will to receive dominates, a person is powerless. Sometimes he doubts the beginning, meaning he says that now he sees that he has worked in vain and did not gain anything by his labor. Now he truly sees that all his work was to no avail. Therefore, when the Creator helps him and gives him the desire to bestow, and he feels that he has a great King, only the Creator can give this. This is the meaning of what is written, "Our Father, our King, we have no other King but you." Namely, only you can make us feel that we have a great King, and it is worthwhile to work for him, to bring him contentment.
2: According to the above, we should interpret what is written in the Zohar. Happy is he who calls on the King and knows how to call on him properly. If he calls but does not know whom he has called, the Creator moves away from him. As it is written, the Lord is near to all who call upon him. To whom is he close? He reiterated and said to all who call upon him in truth. But does anyone call upon him falsely? Rabbi Abba said, yes, it is he who calls but does not know whom he calls. It is written to all who call on him in truth. What is in truth? It is with the King's signet ring. We should understand what he says about in truth and falsely, that only those who call in truth are heard. He asks, what is truth? Also, we should know what is falsely, meaning what it means that a person calls on the Creator falsely in the work. The Sulam brings the words of our sages as follows. Upon the creation of the world, when he said to the angels, let us make men in our image, Chesed said, let him be created, for he does mercies. Emet said, truth, let him not be created, for he is all lies. What did the Creator do? He took truth and cast it to the earth. As it is written, cast truth to the earth. Interpretation. It is known that our sages said, one should always engage in Torah and commandments, even if lo lishma, not for her sake, since from lo lishma he comes to lishma for her sake. Because of his lowliness, men cannot engage in his commandments right away in order to bring contentment to his Maker. For this reason, he must first engage in commandments, lulishma, meaning for his own benefit. And yet, it still draws abundant holiness while performing the commandments. Through the abundance he extends, he will eventually come to engage in commandments, lishma. And this is what the truth complained about man's creation, who said that he is all lies. According to the above, we see that truth means lishma, meaning for the sake of the Creator, and falsely means lo lishma, meaning for his own sake. By this we can interpret what the Zohar says, near to all who call upon him in truth. It is known that far and near in spirituality mean that equivalence of form is called near, and disparity of form is called far. It follows that a person who comes to a state of truth where he feels that unless the Creator helps him come to work for the sake of the Creator, he has no hope of ever achieving the degree of Lishma by himself, meaning to do everything only for the sake of the Creator. Therefore, he calls on the Creator to help him and give him the quality of truth called for the sake of the Creator. In other words, he asks the Creator to give him the quality of truth called equivalence of form. To that man, the Creator is near. In other words, he wants to be in equivalence of form with the Creator, who is called, as he is merciful, so you are merciful. This is called the Lord is near to those who want to be near, which is called equivalence of form.
1: Conversely, to those people who call on the Creator falsely, meaning who want the Creator to help them with lolishma, which is called disparity of form, the Creator is far from them, since they do not want to draw near to the Creator, which is called dvekut, adhesion, equivalence of form. This is the meaning of what he says. Truth is called the king's ring, which is truth, meaning that the kingdom of heaven that they take upon themselves is regarded as truth, meaning for the sake of the Creator. However, man must first prepare a vessel for this light called a desire to bestow. A vessel means a need, meaning that a person does not call on the Creator to help him before he has begun the work of bestowal and sees that he is utterly incapable of attaining this by himself. At that time, a person asks to be given help from above. For this reason, once a person has done all that he could and saw that he is utterly incapable of obtaining this desire, he comes to realize that no one can help him but the Creator. Then the person says, "Our Father, our King, we have no King," meaning that there is no way that we will have faith in a King whom we will be able to serve because he is great and ruling, but you, meaning that only the Creator can help him. There, in the Zohar, he interprets that the king's ring means the middle line, and the middle line is called truth. In other words, each line in itself is incomplete. We can understand this with an allegory. Two people prepared a meal for guests. One prepared meat and fish and other things, and the other prepared only spices, salt and vinegar and so forth. But then a dispute broke out between them, and each one said that he will call the guests over to him and will give them the meal. When the one who promised to provide only spices let them eat the spices, meaning to drink the vinegar and eat the salt, etc., who could eat, and the other one who gave meat, fish, and other things to eat, who could eat meat and fish without salt, etc. Since people could not eat at either place, they had to make peace between them and mix the food with the spices, and out of the two, a good meal emerged. Likewise, when a person begins to walk in lolishma, he's in a state of wholeness. This is called one line. But when he shifts to the left line and begins to criticize the order of his work, meaning with what intention is he working, namely what reward does he want for his work, then he feels a bitter taste. In other words, he sees that he is not all right. Put differently, he sees that he cannot do anything for the sake of the Creator. In that state, each line in itself is incomplete, since the completion of the right is only because he is content with his lot, meaning he says that he is very privileged that he has a small grip on spirituality, even if it is lolishma. For in terms of actions, he has something, in that he observes the mitzvot, the commandments of the Creator, although the faith in the Creator is only partial faith. However, that part is still important to him. This is not so with the left line, where he sees that he is full of faults and feels a bitter taste in his life. It is like a spice given in order to sweeten the food. But a spice without food is not a dish. It follows that each line in itself is incomplete. But when using

0: both lines, right and left. From this, we come to the middle line. In other words, the Creator gives the soul. As our sages said, there are three partners in a person: his father, his mother, and the Creator. The father is called right. He gives the white. White means that there is no lack there. The mother is called the left line. She gives the red, which is called lacks. From the two of them together, there can emerge the middle line, which is called the Creator gives the soul. At that time, the quality of Adam, man, emerges.
1: We should know, when a person shifts to the left line and begins to see how far he is from the desire to bestow, and that he is immersed in self-love and sees his faults to an extent that he had never imagined, that he would be so removed from working for the sake of the Creator. He begins to think that foreign thoughts must have come to him from the Sitra Acha, the other side, who gives him these thoughts and desires that are inappropriate for someone who wishes to be a servant of the Creator. Even for an ordinary person who is not working, it is inappropriate to have such thoughts and desires. At that time, a person must overcome through faith in the sages and believe that all those thoughts come from above. As it is written in the essay, Other Gods. In other words, the Creator sends them to a person, but he should not think that these are new thoughts and desires that did not previously exist in the person, but came now. And this is not so. Rather, they were previously within man's body, but were not revealed because nothing is done without a person. And now that he wants to walk on the path of truth and wants to correct himself, he's shown from above that he has what he has in his body, and which is not apparent outwards. Now that a person wants to correct himself, these thoughts are shown to him so he will know what to correct. And to understand this, we should look in the book, A Sage's Fruit, where it is written, I admit that you are right about that. I do not feel those pains that you feel whatsoever. On the contrary, I rejoice in those revealed corruptions and the ones that are being revealed. I do, however, regret and complain about the corruptions that have not been revealed. And if they appeared now, there is no doubt that they were here to begin with, but were hidden. This is why I am happy when they come out of their holes. I remember discussing similarly with you on the first day of Rosh Hashanah, upon our return from the house of A.M., and you shared with me very sad things that you saw that morning during the morning service. He was the prayer leader of the morning service. And I was filled with joy before you, and you asked me, why the joy? And I replied to you the same then, that when buried wicked appear, although they have not yet been fully conquered, their very appearance is regarded as a great salvation and cause the sanctity of the day. Therefore, we should not be alarmed if a person feels that he has suffered a descent, as though he were thrown from above. On the contrary, at that time, a person should believe that the Creator is standing to him and guiding him so he will be able to achieve adhesion with him. As it is written, and to cleave unto him. At that time, a person comes to a state where he feels that he has sinned. That is, before he began the work of bestowal, he thought that he was incomplete, but that in general he was fine, since he saw the loneliness of other people. Whereas he, thank God, was not as bad. But now he sees that he is the worst. That is, no one has such thoughts and desires.
0: The answer is that in order for a person to be able to receive a complete thing, he must have a complete lack. Hence, he is shown from above his deficiencies each time, which were concealed within his body. It therefore follows that a person must say that the Creator was merciful with him, in that he revealed to him his faults, just as he is giving him the filling, for there is no filling without a lack. By this we can interpret what is written, I will sing of the mercies of the Lord forever, generation after generation, I will make known your faith with my mouth. We should understand the meaning of sing forever. How can one sing to the Creator when one sees that he is full of faults, and his heart is not whole with the Creator, and he feels far from the Creator? And sometimes he even wants to escape the campaign. How can he say that this is the Lord's mercies, and he is singing about it to the Creator? According to the above, a person should say that the fact that he is in a lowly state is not because now he has become worse. Rather, now, since he wants to correct himself, so all his actions will be for the sake of the Creator. From above, he is shown his true state, what is in his body, which until now was concealed and was not apparent. Now the Creator has revealed them, as it is written in the book, A Sage's Fruit. The person says about this that this is mercy, that the Creator has revealed to him the bad in him, so he would know the truth and would be able to ask of the Creator for a real prayer. It follows that on the one hand, now he sees that he is far from the Creator. On the other hand, the person should say that the Creator is close to him and tends to him and shows him the faults. Hence, he should say that they are mercies. This is the meaning of the words, I will sing of the mercies of the Lord forever. That is, on the one hand, he's happy and he's singing about this. On the other hand, he sees that he must repent. In other words, he must ask of the Creator to bring him closer and give him the desire to bestow, which is a second nature. This is the meaning of the words, generation after generation, I will make known your faith. Generation after generation means that there is a cessation in the middle, which is the meaning of ascents and descents. A generation is positive, and the cessation is negative. However, specifically by this, the light of faith appears.
1: We're speaking of two lines. How do we come to them? What each one gives, how do we reach wholeness? Without the left revealing itself, there's no room for the right.
0: There is nothing new. Everything is just about things that are revealed. within the person

0: is their reward, and they don't need any other reward. That is, they annul their own authority, meaning that they are not concerned about themselves.
1: Let's go to the lesson from November 24, 2002.
0: We heard now the article, what is, we have no king but you, in the work, from the ranks of the letter, volume 3, page 255. What does Rabash want to tell us here? What does it mean, we have no king but you? Are there other kings? Are there any other kings in reality besides the Creator, and we choose him and we don't choose the others, but there is none else besides him? The thing is that to turn to the Creator, to enter a connection with him, contact, a relationship, it is possible only according to equivalence of form. If a person altogether from what is called the Creator, he acquires a single quality out of the many qualities that are in the Creator, he is already connected with the Creator through this quality, through the equivalence of form, by equalizing the form. And this is called the truth. This quality, this measure, is called the truth. This is why it is written that a person should know to whom he's calling, to truly call upon him. That the contact can be only according to that quality that exists in both of them. This means that I need in some way, in some form, to find, to know what qualities the Creator has, and to yearn and acquire these qualities, beginning with the qualities that are easier for me to implement on top of my will to receive, to greater qualities that are farther away, more difficult to implement, until I will be completely in my qualities as the Creator. This is called that the name of the Lord is called upon you. This is what we learn about raising man. What does man mean? Man means a lack for correction, so that my quality will be exactly like his quality. Make your will as his will, and so on. If my desire that I will be like him is not corrected, it's not exactly the right desire, meaning I'm still wrong about who he is, what he is, it means that I'm not calling him in truth. And then this deficiency is not called man, and it doesn't enter, it's not felt in the upper one. This is according to the examples that Rabash also gives. That we have a sick child, and the doctor told the mother that it is possible to give him this and that and this and that, and the other things you must not give him. And the child cries, and he screams, and he demands only what he wants. If among these things that he's crying about, there are things that the doctor did give the permission to give him, then the mother gives. And if not, then no. It is the same with our man. It is man, a request upon which there is a response, an answer, only on the condition that my desire equalizes with his desire. Make your will as his will, so that he will make his will as your will. And the correction for this, so that we will have a request for the true things, the general correction is called faith. Because I cannot have a correct request to the Creator in me

0: if this request is for self-benefit. It has to be for his benefit in order to bestow. And in certain manners, what this in order to bestow is, that doesn't matter, but it has to be in order to bestow. That is, first of all, my desire, my request, my direction has to be above my will to receive, above thoughts about myself. The requests must be to acquire desires towards others, bestowed to others outside of myself. And this quality that we acquire in order to not think of myself, but to think outside of myself, meaning ultimately about the Creator, this quality is called faith. This force also comes from above, the force of faith, which enables the person to rise above his desires and not think about them. And before a person acquires this ability of faith, meaning to be above the demands of his body, he doesn't even have, he's not turning to the Creator, he's seemingly only turning to himself. This is why he writes in the introduction to the or the preface to the study of the Ten Sefirot that we found a few students to whom the engagement in Torah and Mitzvot didn't help. It's in item 15, I believe, in the preface to Tess 12. We will soon see.
1: Yud Bet.
2: 12.
0: Yes. That is, a person is in a state where he, to begin with, is like all of us, only in desires to receive for himself, and he thinks that he is able with his intellect and according to what is written, that the Torah is a remedy for each and everything, so he can reach Lishma just like that. And then he writes here in the introduction to Tess in item 12, but we should seemingly contemplate their words, that just like that, from Lishma we come to Lishma. Since we have seen a few students to whom the engagement in Torah did not help, so that they'd be rewarded through the light in it to reach Lishma. That is, there are people who invest themselves, truly invest, and they're willing to cut themselves off. They invest 24 hours a day, truly from the bottom of their heart, but the method is incorrect, and then there is no true benefit from this engagement. Indeed, the matter of engagement of Torah and Mitzvot Lolishma, meaning that Lolishma should also be directed in a very specific way towards the goal, means that he believes in the Creator, in the Torah, and in reward and punishment, and he engages in the Torah because the Creator commanded to engage, yet he also shares his own pleasure. That's briefly. And later on, he finally reaches the solution, which he says that no engagement in the Torah will help the person if he does not acquire faith. That is, he has to reach a state where he rises above the will to receive. And this is what he should demand. And demanding faith is actually the essence of our engagement. That is, while we study, while we read our books, we must yearn only for that, to receive from above a special power that will help us to disconnect from our will to receive and live the concerns of giving to the Creator. That this will be in my head as the greatest thing. These things come to a person when he doesn't know in advance what it is. This is what Rabash is saying here with these words, where it says that the right line and the left line come as two angels. They exist inside of the person and they're operated from above. But the middle line means that the Creator gives the soul. The soul is called a part of God from above. And before we receive this part of God from above, how can we know what it is? And each time that the person receives a new soul, a middle line is added to him, a soul. He doesn't know which additional part he's going to receive. Therefore, the work is while being inadvertent of that, from not knowing the result, until he receives it. And the two lines in which the person works, right and left, these are only the conditions for receiving the soul. They are not the soul in itself. It follows the rule of I labored and I found. I labored and I found. You have to labor in the two lines, the qualities of the Creator, the qualities of the created being, whichever way it looks to you, this way, that way, do all kinds of actions in between them, all kinds of works, and later on, as a result of the correct work and the correct merger of the two lines, you'll receive from above what is called the soul. What is that? I don't know. And there's seemingly no connection between the engagement in these two lines and what you receive from above as a soul, besides cause and consequence. And while you engage, until you engage in these two lines, you don't know what is the soul that you will receive later on. Well, there are a few other things that he mentions there in the article. We can't go over all of it. Someone is knocking on my laptop. Yes.
1: Well, what does it mean the person has to recognize the qualities of the Creator? You said the first stage.
0: What does it mean that the person should get to know the qualities of the Creator? No, I didn't say that's the first stage. How can you start with knowing the qualities of the Creator? It's impossible, but I said that to raise the correct request, just like in this world, you need a few conditions for that. First of all, you're turning to a person where this person has what you demand. He has a desire to give you, if you will ask. And you have the knowledge of how to ask him for that. All of these conditions, if they exist altogether on your side, this is called raising man. And then on his part, it's certain, because he wants that. There will be bringing down of mud. About that, we never say that the lower ones raise man and from above, but in some form they don't want to answer. There's no such thing. The good and that's good from above is operating, and he only has a single condition. Ask for what I have and ask in such a way that it will be for your benefit. That's it. Therefore, to prepare the vessels, this is what we call to prepare the vessels. That is our work. To prepare a vessel means that I will have a deficiency for what he wants to give according to the measure and the manner of the action. That's it. It's called that the record should be correct according to the record of clothing and the record of coarseness, that all in all, the power of the screen that I'll receive from above is what I certainly need. This means that I expect that in advance. And in that, certainly, there is an order of operations. There is concealment in the posterior and also the anterior, also in the preparation of the vessels and also in the reception of the lights. But ultimately, raising man means make your will as his will. Only this is called man. Otherwise, you can yell and study. This is also taken into calculation, but it doesn't enter the operation that activates the upper one. But rather, bit by bit, these things are accumulated, and they nevertheless cause the person to advance.
1: What is the difference between faith and knowing?
0: Faith and knowing. Knowing means what I feel inside my will to receive, what I want inside the will to receive, what seems to me as the will to receive, that this could be my feeling. This is called knowing. And faith means that in spite of whatever I feel within the will to receive, I want to work above this knowledge. This means above the feelings that the will to receive demands. That's it. This is, in the meantime, for the correction of bestowing in order to bestow. But later on in the work of receiving, in order to bestow, I work with the knowledge, with the feeling inside the will to receive, also in giving. This is something that we can't quite imagine to ourselves. Yes? You said there are three conditions for the demand, that he has what you want, that he has a desire to give it to you, and you have the knowledge how to ask of him.
1: I don't know if it's three conditions in the correct request, meaning to truly read what the Creator is saying. Maybe you can say a few more conditions. It's like in our world. Make a depiction. You want something. What? Let's say you wish to buy something new. What does that depend on? That you will fill yourself with this fulfillment. Doesn't matter if the filling in order to bestow, in order to receive some light, some vessels, it doesn't matter. You have a deficiency. How do you obtain the filling for this deficiency? So I have to go to the store. I have to buy in the store. In order to receive from the store, I have to give them money. To have money, I need to receive the money. Who will I receive the money from? From the landlord or the boss. Well, the boss will give me money. I need to give him some work in return. To give him work, I need some fuel for this work. What kind of fuel? For example, I need to understand that that shirt that I want to acquire from the store is something important for me, and it will obligate me now to exert and work. In all those things, you have a business with the landlord or your boss and the vendor, let's say. The boss will want to give me money if, or the employer will give me want to give me money if I give him such and such work. So there has to be some equivalence between the desires and the understanding of the connection. It's the same everywhere. There's no innovation in spirituality. We have to reach equivalence of form with the Creator. Know the Lord your God and serve Him. And that first knowledge of Him and contacting Him is faith, is rising above our will to receive. That's why he writes in item 17 that there is no greater commandment than acquiring faith, acquiring vessels of Bina, qualities of Bina. Malchut that acquires the qualities of Bina rises to the degree of Bina. And then, you know, everything is open. There are no limitations. We get confused by the words we're saying. Faith about reason. Faith, the righteous shall live by his faith, all kind of sayings and names and everything, but practically it's an action, and when you learn it, you understand clearly what it means. Without raising Malchut, Malchut can have no action.
0: You said that to the extent that the created being acquires at least a single quality of the Creator, he equalizes his form with him. The question is, How can we measure qualities in percentages?
1: You're asking a question that's always asked. The Creator has 620 qualities, and I have to sustain these 620 qualities to turn to Him, or only one of them. You can say it one way or another. It's not important. Let's put it this way. The fact that I wish to sustain only one of them, it means that I'm keeping one part of the 620, all the 620. But it appears to me that it's only one, because that's how it gets clarified. It's not a quantitative thing. It's like you're saying that a drop of semen has all the discernments, and a small embryo has all the discernments, and a newly born child has all the discernments, all the organs. The only question is, are they activated? Are they felt? Are they under His control in order to bestow, or even in receiving in order to bestow, and so on and so forth? You understand? The problem is only to express how He's using His different parts. Only a hand, only a foot, or everyone, or all of them on the level of a hand or a foot. That's how we express it always. Meaning we say He only has keter, the light of nefesh in the vessel of keter, and the rest, they're there. But the degree of work, that's how we relate to it. That's just an expression. So you shouldn't relate to the language formally, that's how it's written. You have to see what's written behind it, what's the intention, what it's talking about. Nevertheless, questions. Okay, it's not clear what is faith. Faith is a force that a person acquires that helps him be above his beastly nature. Meaning, we have desires for beastly things. Yeah, it's food, rest, and sex. That's mostly what a beast also has, although he's a bit more developed than a beast, because after all, we're all the degree of men, so in the incorporation, this also rises to higher degrees. A beast does not demand special dishes prepared with all kind of side dishes and toppings and all, right? It's simple. And we see all kinds of things there. And you also have desires for money and honor and knowledge. All those things are called our heart. And inside our heart is a desire for the Creator called the point in the heart. My work is for the point in the heart to be more important, to stand out more, to be more, to have greater determining power than the rest of the heart, compared to all the desires for beastly lusts and human lusts, meaning to yearn to the Creator with all your might, as we say, until He doesn't let me sleep, as He writes in Sage's Fruit, on page 70. I think 70. 70, yes. And then, when he yearns for the Creator until he doesn't let me sleep, he goes from lo lishma to lishma, meaning his desire would be not about receiving the big that wants to swallow him, but he wants to give him everything. This means that he acquired faith, he acquired the quality or the status, and he's above his nature. He rose above his beastly lusts and human lusts, and there his heart doesn't attract him. And also the point of the heart doesn't tell him you should engage with the Creator. You have all those greater lusts there. Rather, the point of the heart also received a correction of delighted in mercy. And this is called faith. We need people who ask this. Maybe even listen to what I said in the talk I gave on Friday. Right? It's on the internet. I gave a talk on Friday and we spoke about faith. So please, you can read from there. Now, faith is the feeling of the Creator. Faith is the feeling of the Creator. I said it many times, and it's not precisely so. Faith is not a feeling. Faith is a result of a person who feels the Creator. As a result of feeling the Creator, he acquires the power of faith. He acquires a power that helps him be independent of his will to receive. His will to receive surrenders. How can a person before the barrier learn from them the qualities of the Creator? We don't speak before the barrier. We don't say that the person has to acquire the qualities of the Creator. How can he even learn about this? Before the barrier, our work is I labored and I found. We don't know exactly what does it mean to labor. And that's why it's written, do everything within your power to do that you should do. We never know ahead of time. I already talked about it. But I know ahead of time the qualities of the Creator, and I'm going to equalize myself with them, with those qualities. Our work is in stages. I do this labor. Gradually I attain, I understand in general, you know, what is the quality of bestowal, what is bestowal, and I begin to yearn for it to the degree that I understand it. What is it? And then I cry like a baby who's crying. He doesn't know what he's crying about, but he feels bad. He doesn't have a complete scrutiny. What is bestowal? What is in order to bestow? Who's the Creator? Who to turn to? Like a baby in this world. He cries on his mother's hands. He knows his mother, and this is all, you know, extremely scrutinized thing. And that's how we begin. There are many stages there. That's why we say, perhaps, that know the Lord your God and serve Him. But in this is speaking of degrees, not the first degrees. How can we believe in the Creator if we don't know who He is? There's no way for us to check and taste who is He, and we have no faith. True, we have nothing. That's what he writes in item 18 in the study of the Ten Sefirot. How to acquire faith. First of all, in the development of his explanation, it comes to a point where there's no point thinking that you'll be able to develop unless you first acquire this disconnection from your will to receive. This is called the power of faith. You rise all the way to Bina. Chafetz Chesed, delighted in mercy, who doesn't think of himself. As he writes in the speech for the completion of the Zohar, that if a person thinks of himself, there's no greater separation between him and the Creator. There's a clear cut that is severed from him, and there's no connection between them whatsoever. So we have to skip over this cut. This is when a person begins to think outside of himself, and this is called faith. And to believe the Creator, to have faith in the Creator, We have to read it in the introduction to Tess to believe the creator and reward and punishment and all those things. It's possible to be in contact with such a creator only after you acquire the faith. Okay?
2: Tov. Ken.
1: Who is this?
0: It says on page 262, it turns out that on the one hand, the person now sees that he's far away from the Creator. On the other hand, the person should say that the Creator is close to him and the Creator is talking to him and showing him his deficiencies. What does it mean he should say? He feels that he's far away. What does it mean he should say?
1: We are the will to receive. If we speak of desire, well, how can you tell the will to receive? Now you should be happy. Now you should cry. You know, you can't. The desire feels the filling, and if someone off to the side says to this desire something, the desire can't hear it, can't understand it. We hear with our mind, but our will to receive is not impressed by it. In other words, if it's written in the books, we have to feel and we have to act and we have to do. The meaning is that we have to bring about and cause a state where I'll feel, I have to cause a state where I'll do. How else? Let's say I have some business with someone. Let's say Yaakov. I want Yaakov to want. Can I reach directly into his desire? No. He can say, yes, yes, the way he typically says. And then, as usual, he does the opposite, meaning I have to perform certain actions on him. And as a result of these actions, he will activate himself, also in a special way, very particular way. And a result of that, the desire that I want will be formed in him. Same thing relative to myself, because my will to receive is not only under my control at all. Actually, it's not under my control. Rather, I activate him through the Creator. How? Make your desires, make your will is his will. Can I do it now? How many actions I need to do through up above, through the Creator, to change the desire, to care for me, to change this, to... By myself, I'm not in control of myself. I'm not capable of anything. Only through him.
2: Ken?
3: Is attaining faith a condition or a path to reach the truth?
4: The attainment of faith is the first step on our path.
1: Attaining
4: from
1: faith,
4: which
1: is the first stage on our path, from which we can only talk about spiritual actions. Spirituality, or spiritual meaning in order to bestow. Faith is a force that is in you, so you can begin to bestow. The force of Bina. As a result of the shattering of the vessels, we have in us vessels of reception in order to receive, and vessels of bestowal in order to receive. We were using also the vessels of Bina to enjoy by ourselves. So the correction is, first of all, to begin to correct the vessels of bestowal, vessels of Bina, because by itself she's corrupted because it's inside Malchut.
4: So how to start correcting Bina that is in shattering only because she's within Malchut? we need to perform a restriction upon the vessels of Malchut, and then the vessels of Binah that are in Malchut begin to receive correction. They already won't bestow upon the vessels of Binah. And then there's a correction for the vessels of Binah. This means that they're not using the Achab, but rather begin to correct only the Galgalta and the Naim.
3: What's the role of the mind and my thoughts in this work, if it even has something?
4: The role of the mind and thoughts of a person in all these actions are... The intellect is an external thing. And it's the only thing I have at the moment. Besides my uncorrected vessels. So I need to bring to my intellect all kinds of decisions that it's worthwhile for me, it is beneficial to me, and within my desire to receive, to engage in Torah in order to correct myself, in order to be rewarded more. That means that we're engaged in lo lishma in order to be rewarded, in order to benefit from spirituality, and from lo lishma we come to lishma. We, all of us, are included from the land of Israel and Egypt and Pharaoh and the land of Israel that is the people of Israel that are in exile or in servitude, and from Moses and from Aaron and from the Egyptians. Look at what a combination, how should we call it, maybe a what a combination of forces needs to be within us so that one point called Moshe, and after it, the people of Israel will exit Egypt. The Egyptians, the Pharaoh, all those things remain for the time being within us. But for them to disconnect from those, all that you have in Egypt means that this is all within us now. We need to come to a state where one part of us will distance itself from the other part called Egypt, Pharaoh, Egyptians, etc. That's called the exodus from Egypt. Only one intention, one small desire that will escape from there. But Pharaoh and all those things remain in us.
3: What does it mean that a person gets a reward? You wrote in the article that a person always chooses above reason. Why? Because he believes in faith of his sages.
4: I don't understand what you're saying. Can you, in one question, say it all?
3: What's faith in the sages that breaks my reason?
4: You said 10 sentences, and once more, I don't understand, I think. I don't know to read 255. One question, if you will ask.
3: Faith doesn't belong to a person.
4: Some one sentence I didn't understand. Ask with one sentence. That's not a question.
3: What is faith in the sages?
4: Oh, wonderful. What is the faith in sages? Instead of all of that, he's like a lawyer. He's used to... I was also in Benzi's trial, and they said, you need to say everything besides praising him. I said, all I did was praise him, but in what way? That he is not capable of doing this and this and this and that, but first he did it all. The same thing you're bringing it in such a way. Okay, what is the faith of in the sages? There's a definition.
5: But
4: what is written is not, it's written. What is the faith in the sages? The faith in the sages is considered that What compels you to go to see the doctor?
3: That I know I'm sick.
4: You know that you're sick, and you know that there's someone who understands your situation more than you, meaning he also knows the reasons for the state you're in, and knows how also to get out of that, meaning how to reach good results from the state that you're in. Meaning I, as a beast, feel the current state. There's a wise person, a sage, who sees what is born, what is the faith in the sages, one who can see where it's born from. He knows where my state was born from, and he knows how to reach a better state that will be born from my state. Yes? To such a sage I need to come to. That is called, and what is to come to? To believe, yes, against my intellect, against my understanding, that what he will say to me will be contradicted to what I think. The doctor tells me, take a minute, somebody take it. Here there's support from the public and from all kinds of things. It's clear. But when we go to the doctor, we need the faith in the sages. What's the faith in the sages? Just like we talked about faith. Faith is a force that helps me be above my desire to receive, meaning against my nature, against my mind, my intellect. The doctor tells me, in order to be healthy, you need to put your hand into the fire. I need to acquire now the force of faith in this doctor that I will do, meaning for me to have the ability against my beast, because my beast won't let me just do that. I need to accept now an additional force, a special force of nature, a superior force of nature that will help me go according to the opinion of the doctor and to put my hand into the fire. Just like I have in my nature a force for me not to put my hand into the fire, now I need to, yes, receive a force from above that I will let me put my hand in the fire. You understand that it's a greater additional force that's even more powerful than my nature, this force, that I need to receive from above. There is no such thing in me. That's called a new creation that comes to a person. And the faith in the sages, meaning above your intellect, you're acquiring his intellect, his wisdom. You're going according to his wisdom, his intellect. That's it. What's here? Yes, well,
3: and what is that different than someone who commits suicide? They also do something against nature.
4: One who's going to suicide, to commit suicide, does not go against nature? No way. He makes a someone who's going to do suicide is making a calculation. He makes a calculation. His beastly calculation is he finds himself better to rid himself from this life than to feel the suffering. Hence, one should not have mercy on one who commits suicide. That's why he's not to buried in a regular cemetery. It's a person who life has given him a certain task, a certain mission, and he doesn't want the mission. I'm not going to judge them. God forbid. It's not, don't judge your friend until you reach his place. But you're in his shoes. But it's a calculation, certainly. A beast cannot make such calculations. It does. It can. We don't know the calculations. You know, I heard that there's whales that throw themselves at the beach and die. Yes? There are all kinds of such phenomena in nature as well. There are all kinds of phenomena in nature where after they they copulate and a new generation is born, they put themselves to death. There's all kinds of forms of life of animal in the animal kingdom that do so. It's a calculation. It's nature. Also in a person, only in a person, it's seemingly a more developed calculation. But if you were to ask one who's going to suicide, he'll say to you, I can't. My life is filled with trouble. I want to rid myself of them. I can't feel those troubles. In order to feel, I have no other choice but to commit suicide. That's it. That's actually a very easy action in order to escape the suffering. life is sometimes much more difficult. Okay, well, there's here about faith, more and more all kinds of things, but questions from the internet here. But a regular person is not able to be in faith. Of course he's not capable to be in faith. One who's acquired faith is no longer a regular person. Someone who's above his nature, so he's no longer a normal, regular person. Okay, we need to study. Well, does a person need to ask himself before the lesson why he's studying for? If he doesn't ask for them, what is he sitting here for altogether? What habit? Well, what should he ask about? What he wants from his life. Well, of course, honor, money, rest, have it good. All right. Yaakov, do you remember? Well, do us a favor. Do us a favor and explain to us how we need to study, in what way we need to study. I sit down, I understand. In front of the book, I understand. Before which book, I was told. What to study, it's written here on the wall, according to the schedule of our studies. What else do I need in order to study correctly?
3: First of all, there has to be a preparation for the study.
4: The preparation before the study. So what is the preparation? What, to drink a cup of coffee, or?
3: To think what a person will think during the study. But you have to connect it before the studies and not afterwards.
4: Meaning the preparation during the study is where a person will prepare himself, how he will interact, how he will behave during the study. What is it behave during the study? Meaning, what is the tendency in this study? What does he want as a consequence of the study? Yes, what he wants as a result of the study. Meaning, I'm about to go and read a certain page, so I don't care too much what I'm reading, I care about the results. I always start to read this page, I read this page. Don't tell me to read something else, I'll read something else. As long as there's the result. Yes, the result. Meaning, it's not even important to us what to study. Maybe we'll read it in a newspaper.
3: No, we're speaking about the sources.
4: Okay, it speaks of the sources. Why is it so important for me to read this book? Only from this book I can have the result that I want? Yes, why?
3: The right result.
4: The right result, but why? Why specifically from this book, yes?
3: Because a person believes in faith in his sages.
4: Whoa, now
3: I told him to read this book.
4: All right, okay, that in this book there's a certain virtue. What does this virtue operate upon?
3: That a person...
4: What do I want? What do I want this virtue to do? The virtue is like a remedy, a medicine. You know, I don't know what's in it, but I know that if I take this pill, I suddenly feel better. I feel good, right? That's a virtue. So, what do I want to have? What should this operate against? Let's say we were in the airplane with Senka, and we knew that now we need 15 hours to sit in an airplane. To sleep. Really? So I took a sleeping pill. I gave him one and one for me. And you know, it was good. Yes, 15 hours we slept, truly. Really? So I'm asking you. But we didn't know how the pill works. We just knew that it's a virtue. That if I were to take it in this hole, in this orifice called my mouth, it somehow interacts in my body in a way that I'll sleep. Yes? Result. So, I need to receive here some form of force from this book. They say the reforming light. What does it need to work against? What do I want to change? What do I want to have? What do I want to acquire? What?
3: First, we need to...
4: Not first, altogether. What do I... Faith. Faith.
3: But faith has to come against something.
4: Not against. I need to acquire faith to rise above my nature. Afterwards, we'll go and see. The faith. Meaning. But what is faith? Faith is not to be immersed in myself, not to constantly think about my vessels, my desires, and how I will fill them. So in order to demand from the book such a result, I need to feel that I'm truly immersed in it and constantly think about myself and constantly am terribly only in this, and it's only in this, and it's starting to harm me. Yes? So, and if I'm still not feeling that way, so that too I can demand from the book. I want this book now during the study will show me how far I am from spirituality. I don't know what spirituality is. I don't know who I am. And I also don't know what it means to be far and how you feel distancing. But I want it to be. Yes? So it will be. So from this book, I will feel the extent in which I'm distant. And then I'll feel that this distance is like a disease that is against me. This is called the recognition of evil. And then after that, I will want the medicine, which this Torah is called the spice, the remedy, the virtue, the reforming light, and so on. So a person needs to think now. How will I feel myself sick? I don't have a desire for that either. So where do I begin from? From what state do I begin so that I will have some desire? A desire that won't be a desire. How? How? From what? Where do I start altogether? Now I open the book, I have nothing whatsoever. We're studying. What are we studying? Oh, apart from the study of Ten Sefirot, okay, now he'll tell me about Abba and Ima, about Ben and Baal, Zon, all those things. Well, okay, what's next? How will I have some desire that belongs to me? From the brick book I don't have. From the Creator I didn't receive. So what do we do?
3: The Creator will give me a desire I don't have.
4: But how? So you don't have a demand for the Creator to give me a desire, for me to have a desire towards Him. So we need a desire for this too.
3: But there is none.
4: Meaning, from the Creator I didn't receive. From the book I have nothing to demand. I have nothing of myself. So what remains? The group friends, that's what you're forgetting. If I won't receive from the friends around me any push, I will sit here by the book all my life. We have nowhere else to receive the desire other than it either the Creator is awakening in me from above, or that the society is awakening this in me from below, from around me. Meaning, before I settle down before the book, I need to be in a group of friends where together, before the study, we thought about this, how to study and why to study, and we inflated each other's minds with this brainwash that we did in order to know why it's worthwhile to continue to study and continue. And each was impressed by this from the society that it's certainly worthwhile to study for that. At least with this small desire that I was impressed from them, from them telling me that it's a great thing and you don't have it, I start to envy. He said, you're nothing and that. Look how we're already burning in this. I start to, my pride is harmed. Yes, by all kinds of, yes, envy, lust, and honor, take a person out of the world, this world, to the higher up, upper world. We need to use this, and then we come to the study.
3: Can I ask a question?
4: Garik, correct?
3: Yes. So what's the matter? Where is exertion here?
4: The exertion is towards the society. The rest, there's no exertion. the rest is a desire that comes and begets another desire, and that desire begets another desire, etc. The exertion only happens when there's the society that you need to exert towards. You're not being given exertion towards above. You have no such possibility. You're only given one thing to exert in, which you can exert in according to your beastly qualities, and it's towards the other friends. You're not demanded anything from above the field, the level that you're on. Leave the Creator. You can't turn to Him directly. Through the society, you'll receive a desire towards above, and from that desire towards above, you'll start relating to Him originally.
3: So what's exertion in society?
4: So it turns out that in the society, meaning in it, he feels himself as less than the society, that it's greater, and it's bestowing upon you because you're small and they're more mighty, and feel the society is important, that what they're telling you, this mission, what spirituality is, so it appeared to you as the most important thing, for which it's worthwhile to work, etc. It's all the investment in the society. But the society, meaning in the correct society, but in my standing before the correct society. Only in the plane where we are, we can operate. Towards the Creator, you can't. How can you operate towards Him? When you will have a desire towards Him, then you already appeal to Him. Yes.
3: If a person gets a desire to the Creator from the friends,
4: how does a person receive from the friends a desire for the Creator? Let's say you in your video department decide that you must be impressed from the importance of spirituality. That spirituality is what's important. So, in that case, why shouldn't you agree between you how you will interact with one another, how you'll act upon each other, how you will bestow to one another, influence one another? Each does great work there. Only in this great work, I'll tell you, you can take people that will work even better than you. If I will pay a laborer from the street as an expert in video, let's say $2,000 a month, a good salary, yes, then maybe he'll work better than you. So you need to show the society that you are working so good, because spirituality is more important than $2,000 a month. That the people around you will be impressed by how important spirituality is to you. So I look, he has it this way, and with him, and with him, oh wow. So maybe there really is something there, if people put forth so much and invest so much time in this. But if people are laboring, they're investing a lot, the amount that people work here, people in this, outside, there's no such examples. But their investment is just the investment of this raw factory, and they don't want to show the internality from within. Why they're working, yes. We do this humbly, as they say, each, so no one can be impressed by one or the other. I'm impressed by your work as much as you're successful, just as you're successful in your life outside. Look how successful he was in sales. I'm not impressed from you to the extent in which your desire for spirituality obligates you to work so hard. And that's a loss. It will come gradually. It'll come to us. But in the end, that's what needs to be. That I'm looking at others. Look, several dozens of people work here. Let's say 100 people work here. And each of them is giving all his free time for it. So if I were impressed by this, I would receive the force. I would envy to such an extent that I would now, when we open the study of Ten Tefillot, I would now truly demand, well, give me also a little bit something. How could it be that they have it and I don't? They already are moving forward and I'm not.

0: But it's a matter of how, to what extent I will appreciate the work of the other. I don't know what it is to make 200 portions of chicken in the kitchen. Is it a lot? Is it less? I don't know. But I know what it means to, let's say, do something in books, in writing, or in proofreading, or publishing. All those things that I myself am close to naturally. So, then a person's character or his attributes when he's working is not so important. It could be completely opposite to my personality. I'm impressed not by him making a lot of noise and burning. He could be burned from having nerves and stress, but rather he's burning according to what I see the consequence, his product, what he's produced.
1: What signs do we have that we got the right results?
0: I didn't understand.
1: Which signs?
0: Symbols? Oh, signs?
1: That the results are correct.
0: Are there certain signs about the right results?
1: That we're working on the in the right direction. That we're working in the right direction. That we get results that we're in the right direction.
0: What signs do we have that we're working in the right direction? The signs that a person is advancing in the right direction are also different ones, and they're also opposing, contradicting ones, because we're included from vessel and light, from a deficiency and its fulfillment. To the extent in which I advance, I have a greater deficiency, so I can feel myself as more evil. And when I have a greater filling, I feel myself better. So this can be, and this is according to feeling, this can be not according to the feeling, but rather according to the recognition of the quality of the deficiency and the quality of the filling. To what extent is my deficiency, it doesn't matter whether it's small or great, in what specific point of more precision towards the Creator, and not a little, kind of like to the sides of things. And also my fulfillment is exactly because I'm connected with Him, and not that I have all kinds of pleasant, good things for that, or these results, or others. Meaning, the signs are very multicolored, they're very diversified. And in truth, a person can't, altogether, a person cannot he can't somewhat sort them and say, okay, we'll put this and then this and then and that. But rather the signs are better to measure according to the number of changes that take place in a certain period of time. Let's see, we were with Senka in America, almost completely not. In a couple of days, he'll forget. It was a month ago, meaning that many changes have took place since Thursday when he landed until Sunday. Altogether, a day went by, yes? 2 days. That's it. Friday and Saturday. And that's something we barely remember. Meaning, many discernments were added. That's also a sign.
1: But without seeing the gain in our work,
0: so I can see the reward, the benefit, in all kinds of measures of what is the reward? Am I measuring it according to the depth, its depth, when it's empty, to the extent in which I'm sorry and I feel bad from not having spirituality? A bad feeling, but maybe according to the measurement of this deep hole already that until I reach a certain depth of this hole.

0: into depth. I won't reach spirituality, so I'm happy from digging more and more. Do you understand? Meaning, the results are according to the measure that you're measuring. That's why I say, in general, the extent in which we move through changes, and then we go through many during a day, you're being thrown this way and that way and that way. I'm talking about spiritual discernments in relation to the inner work. That's a sign that you're advancing. And all the rest is already a problem. We need to explain how, what, not. But it's sure.
1: Let's share impressions from the lesson and what from it are we taking to implement in the 10.
0: Towards the end, we heard a nice measure to how a person can measure himself at least, how he advances in the work. And Rav said, in general, the number of changes a person went through is a sign that he's advancing. Our role in the 10 is to give every friend the place, the infrastructure to be able to work and make these changes. We don't see inner changes, and we need to support this to make sure that it will be in the importance of the goal and that a person will have the place where he feels that he can connect in, etc.
1: We heard that exertion upward means towards society, because a desire begets another desire, and the main exertion is towards the society.
0: I also marked that. A little before that, there was about the influence of the books that we want to draw the light within them during the study. And before I sit down before the book, I need to think together with the friends how to study, why to study, and what it's worthwhile to study for. And that's how each takes the impression from the friends that, yes, this is something that's worthwhile to study for.
1: Yeah, about studying from the book, that I want to feel how far I am from spirituality. Then I'll feel that this distance is like a disease, that it's for my detriment. That's called recognition of evil. And according to that, I'll want a remedy, that the Torah, which is the virtue, will bring me the light that reforms. That is our path.
0: We heard faith is a force which is a result of the feeling of the Creator, and it enables a person to rise above his nature of the will to receive.
1: Make your desire as his desire, if you raise man, but in a correct way, that you make your desires his. So then, it can't be that you don't get an answer, because he's the good that does good. And that's what he's waiting for, that from below, we will raise man.
0: Before a person wants to rise above his nature, how all he turns with, well, he first turns to himself. He gives the example from the introduction to the study of Ten Sefirot. And Rav gave many or a few examples or definitions for faith. Well, it's a force that a person acquires that helps him be above his beastly desires. It's not a feeling, but rather a consequence of the feeling of the Creator. And then as a result of feeling the Creator, he acquires a force not to be under his desire to receive. His desire to receive surrenders. He said that the attainment of faith is the first stage. From it onwards, we can start talking about spirituality. Another important thing is that the Egyptians don't disappear, they remain within us. But the Israel in us needs to disconnect from them. And that's the actual work, to disconnect Israel from the Egyptians within us.
1: Exertion is only towards the friends, there's no exertion towards the Creator. You can't work before Him.
0: It's nice to see from the screen now the preparation for the regional congress. The friends are sitting in Be'er Sheva studying together. It's nice. Also, nothing is demanded from people from that's not above one's level, meaning we're focused on dealing with the state that you're in now and towards that to scrutinize the faith and everything we read and studied and only look one step ahead of how you're advancing to there.
1: I wanted to relate to studying from the book. What a person needs, so I've said that the book will show me how far I am from spirituality. That's one thing. Second is our dependency on the friends, on the environment, meaning envy, lust, and honor take a person out of this world into the upper world, and we have to use it, and that will bring us to the study, meaning before we need a deficiency to get it from the friends.
0: What really touched me is that a person can invest his whole life and not reach anything.
1: We heard that faith is a force that a person, well, I've said this, the force to think about the others is called faith. A person doesn't start from that. Nobody has that force. But the first stage we have to be in is faith in our sages. That also, that Rav defined very nice, that you go according to his mind of the righteous, of the sage.
0: We'll move to the next part of the lesson, but first, sing a song together.

0: קטע מספר 10 לא נמצא בכתוביות בליינאפ.
1: Number 10. Happiness. Wait a minute. If the acts are of holiness, happiness is revealed by that. Again, happiness is a mirror of good deeds. If the deeds are of holiness, happiness is revealed by that.
2: Yes, friends, we're in a very, very special period of time. Friends around the world are making acts of Kedusha, working powerfully on the preparation for the Congress. Yesterday in a 10 meeting we had an impression Yaakov was sharing about 15 congresses in Europe and Africa and Mali. The friends want to open a group. A day before that, we heard from Mutlu about the preparations in Turkey. Igor told us about the preparations in Russia. In the morning, I had the privilege to participate with the great friends from Australia in their preparation. In South America, every evening, we were with Iran, sitting with the friends. North America, the friends are in a huge impression. We're seeing that in the whole world, there's simply amazing work of the friends. New students are coming. Friends are really feeling that they're building a kli for the Creator to come and be revealed here. There are efforts, immense efforts. The Creator is collecting us in the whole world. And there's this beautiful awakening from below, a lot of work. And what's really moving and exciting is that what Rav prepared for us, we're truly extending it. We're continuing to build our environment together. So now, in the upcoming 30 minutes, we want to raise the importance to each other in this excitement and the joy from all these good deeds of the friends. And it's also the topic of the fifth lesson in the Congress, the topic of joy. So let's connect now to Rav's guidance, how we will awaken the joy already now and what we can reveal this joy from. So please, clip number 3.
1: If we want to reach happiness, it's only possible in one action that we are directed towards connection, and those actions of connection that are successful, they bring us happiness. They bring such happiness that we are exploding from happiness, but it's under the condition that we're all drawn to connection, and we connect, and the happiness is revealed. Meaning, if we want to reach happiness from now on, we understand the simple thing, only in connection we do it.
2: When acts of connection are successful, they bring us joy. They bring us such joy that we're exploding from joy. And I think that we can feel that this is what is brewing now towards this great Congress. And when we're thinking about the power, the intensity that Gili gave us, the tip of the iceberg of how many gatherings and what joy in these gatherings exists and what power and how we will be in a new degree completely in the Congress. So really everything appears very uplifting, and then we remember the Creator's suitcase, where we remember that we're carrying it and it's easy and it's light and they have no problem to organize and arrange things and everything we need to do towards the Congress, and of course register, and it is really, really felt that there's like a new breakthrough, and the organization is innovating constantly, and we're being rebuilt, and sometimes,
1: from all the extensive work and the tasks and the deadlines, so suddenly the Creator hides behind all this doing. It's like He takes a step back, and sometimes also what we do sometimes becomes hard or dry. We forget whose suitcase we're carrying sometimes.
2: So we want now to remember and be reminded whose suitcase we're carrying and for what, and actually to awaken the joy. And from this opportunity that we were given now in the upcoming Congress. Okay, so let's enter into a workshop in which we will awaken the joy and remind one another what the opportunity is that we've received in the upcoming Congress.
1: The opportunity we got is to lift all the vessels in all the world, all the regions, to take us out of the feeling how every ten only lives in their own island. It's something a lot more alive. That also every ten will have that place that supports and helps them advance.
2: Just like we got to speak lately in the ten, first of all, it's a Congress. First of all, we have a time to convene, and this is before everything and above everything, and now we have 3 days. We will have 3 days in which we will be concentrated only on the connection between us, as little as possible diversions and disturbances from the external world. And we have this whole period that we're doing the preparations for it in order to come ready to connect simply. To reveal the Creator between us.
1: We heard Rav in the clip how he connects happiness with connection. So we have an opportunity to do a big connection between us and all the friends in Petah Tikva, and from here to support the friends that are traveling around the world to cause connection, and that we'll all be in a sensation that we're one big united vessel, filled with happiness everywhere.
2: We have an opportunity to awaken the dust, the divinity from the dust, and to, in every place in the world, and in these increasing connections, to make room for all the created beings to connect to our root.
1: It's an opportunity to renew the connection with the friends, that after such a long period, that in any lesson or state, a person is only in the 10, suddenly he'll be in a lesson. And he'll scrutinize spirituality not only with the friends in the 10. It's a step that takes you out of one place and builds a new connection.
3: 365 פחות 3 ימים אנחנו נמצאים בעשירייה ונותנים את הכוח שלנו לעשירייה.
1: For a whole year we're in the 10, giving our forces for the 10, and now for 3 days we have an opportunity to give the forces to the whole world Kli, at least to the friends in the region I'll be in, to bestow on a broader circle, to give things that I can't in the 10. The Creator gives me more opportunities to bestow. What could be better than that if I want the quality of bestowal?
2: Just like we learned in the lesson now, our exertion is only on the plane in which we can add in. It's before the friends, before our society. We have an opportunity now to receive an impression of how great our Kli is, and also enforce it and reinforce it, so the whole society will have the ability to make the next leap.
1: Yeah, like you said, opportunity is not only to be a part, but to actually take a part. We all know the famous stories that a person comes to a congress one day, and then he even joins a group after the happiness he discovered. He didn't think anything like this exists in reality, and that all happened. That true happiness on that day when it comes. But before that, we have an opportunity to invest all the efforts and to make each other happy from what's going to come, from the expectation, from the excitement, from a new adventure, because it's really something we never went through before. So this is the central time And when the Congress comes, we'll have that explosion itself.
2: Everything you said, I managed to feel it in practice. A few days ago, there was a meeting in Tashkent, and all the friends and the men and women that are studying and belong to all kinds of tens. It's truly a feeling that no matter how long a person studies, that same feeling like you're impressed by the friends in the ten, you're impressed like that. You get an impression from each and every friend. No difference between the ages, the years, nothing. You simply feel that the Creator is operating through the friends. We planned to sit for 2 hours. We sat for 4 hours and we didn't want to separate. So it's such a special feeling. I think it's about to be something great, something special. Because where do you receive these new deficiencies? Specifically from that new incorporation with other friends that you didn't meet or didn't see for a long time. It's really exciting.
1: Yeah, I feel like you, brother, that when the friends talk, I'm able to feel that they're actually speaking about what I'm feeling, speaking my feelings. And when we come out of this building, everything ends, so...
2: In spirituality, I only have happiness from being connected to the Creator. And then nothing is demanded except for that point of gripping onto Him, even the smallest one. Not greatness, not anything, that point of gripping onto Him. Do I have it? Where I nullify everything of mine and don't demand anything from Him? That point, it needs to bring me joy.
1: Let's watch that clip again.
2: In spirituality, I have joy only from being connected to the Creator. And then I don't demand anything but besides that point of being able to hold on to Him. The smallest one, not greatness, not anything. That point of gripping onto Him. Do I have it where I annul everything of my own and don't demand anything from Him? That point. Yes, it needs to bring me joy.
1: The point of grasp in Him, if I have it, I annul everything of my own and don't demand anything from Him. That point should bring me happiness. We want to scrutinize what that point is and how we create it between us and the ten. So let's scrutinize it together. What is the grasping point of the Creator? How do we create it between us?
2: In truth, Rav said it in the previous clip. The point of holding on to is that point of connection between us. That's all we need to engage in. Through the connection between us, connected to bestowal, how do we reach bestowal? How do we give the opportunity for each person to connect? Gradually, we'll do this and we'll get there.
1: Exactly. The lesson we just saw, when he was speaking about as much as you can get inspired from the friends, from the work, how you see them investing in, you can also understand on a professional level how much they're investing, and that gives the forces, that's the real exertion. And for that, you already get contact with the Creator.
2: I was also reminded that in the lesson that we heard, we have no direct contact with the Creator, that you can't make that direct connection only through the friends. And that's the place for our labor. And how do we create it? By trying to raise the importance of the Creator before every single friend.
1: The best, most happy time I have in the day is when we're together. And today is Thursday. We're going to be together now and in the evening, starting today together, ending the day together. And may the Creator connect us.
2: Yes, we're friends because we have a yearning to resemble the upper light, and it's upon which we connect and upon which we live.
1: When you ask to receive His desire and you're not alone, you do it together. People think and want to change, sit and want to change our nature. Who thinks about that? Only when you come here. Until I'm here, I don't even remember that that's what I need to ask for, that some force of the soul. There's no thought about it even. And only here, you enter this field and you really sit, and from the bottom of your heart, you want to ask to have the force of bestowal. You're not alone. So I think that's the matter.
2: What's that point of connection, the point to hold on to with the Creator? Just like Rav said in the clip, where I nullify everything that's mine and don't ask anything from Him. But really, like Misha just said right now, for this to happen, I need to be in the society. Connected with the society. The society gives me these thoughts. It gives me the direction, the examples, the importance for it. And then I can want it more than delighting myself.
1: The grasping point is when you feel the friend's heart is with you, and that's actually what connects us, that yearning. And the friends do it in their actions, each one on their own way. They add their exertion, and then gradually you can start feeling something common.
2: And also on Misha's wave, where he said it really strengthened for me. But you suddenly understand that there's nature and you need to change it. There's the Creator who's helping you, and the society is the help. When you recognize that, you suddenly can hold on to something in life.
1: In the meeting we had, I remember what the friends asked. If there's nothing else besides them, what do you need the friends for? So we had a workshop, and it was a nice scrutiny that none else besides them, whether it's a good or bad feeling, you still need to grasp it, that it only comes from the source. So the friend said that thanks to the friends, you can feel that it's none else besides them. Otherwise, you can't. That's where the grasp is.
2: The first grasping is the most difficult. And to hold on to the Creator is not just words. It's work, all life, to reach faith above reason.
1: Grasping to the Creator is a place where we feel that we can do something beyond the way He's creating us. We hear that the freedom of choice is only to strengthen in society. There's no other point where we can affect anything. The rest is like a puppet. So that's the point of grasp, to strengthen in society, to give them forces, to get forces from them to advance.
2: Yes, to try and feel some response to the acts of bestowal, the fact that we want to do them more, and understand that it's the bestowal is the direction.
1: So our happiness is from the point of grasp in the Creator that we're building between us, and we heard the focus group and their excitement, and we're sure that such an excitement and such a spirit was created in each and every 10. So now we're inviting everybody to have a quick round where we're going to gather, because we want that grasping point and the Creator to hold it throughout the day and their whole life. So let's take the spirit that was created between us now in the workshop, and let's turn it to some daily task for the day. So, short workshop where we translate the spirit that was created between us about the grasping point and the Creator to a daily task, please.
2: I will say that today is a special day. We together are in a team that is supposed to prepare a lesson in the Congress that will be here in Petah Tikva. And if it's possible, that our mission today will be to support all the friends, because each person here has a role. So we'll think about all the friends and how we support them. And so all the teams will have success in creating the content and the depth we need in order to catapult this kli to the heavens.
1: So continuing to what Rav said, everybody preparing for the Congress, maybe record some, I don't know, tell the friends what they're doing. An announcement.
2: I heard that towards this special day today, there's a friend who took a vacation to engage all day only in the preparation for the Congress, and invited another friend to him to come help him work with this. And I was very envious, and I said I would also cut my day in half to be also engaged in that. We need to awaken envy in one another, to inflate the importance of the work in connection and the common yearning we have for the Creator.
1: It's good what Eyal said, that as a 10, we'll pray that all the friends who are preparing congresses will feel gratitude for the Creator that gave them a place to do it.
2: There's friends who are permanently, every day, connected non-stop with friends. So the friends that I would suggest at least once during the day to go out towards the connection with the friends.
3: Masima.
1: A task.
3: No, there's a Masima.
1: I don't know which task to give us that will cause to hold on to that point of connection. Maybe to take everything the friends said. That everyone will share what they're doing. It awakens envy. So to hold on to it in the mind and heart.
2: Our preparation for the Thursday feast that we have is like a preparation for a wedding. So it's a yearning that is really natural for us, we could say. So what the friends said of holding on to all the friends from the whole world clique in prayer towards the Congress can come from our incorporation in things that the friends are spreading out, that each in their field, and through that we will be able to feel our friends all over the world.
1: So some friends will share what they're doing in the Congress, we'll think, we'll pray. And then when we come to the meal, we'll have something to eat already. We'll gain it.
2: And this awakening of the desire we can receive only from one another, as we also heard in the first part of the lesson. That's why we want now to be incorporated, to awaken from one another, and to hear the impressions or the missions more correctly that you thought about together in your tens, how to hold on to that grasping point with the Creator and to be adhered to him with joy. So we would want from all our friends in the world to raise up their question marks, and here too, raise your hands. So before we do that, before everyone raises their hands and put their question marks up, let's read what Baal HaSulam tells us about joy.
1: If he knows his lowliness, that there's not anyone... One second. If he knows his lowliness, that he is not more privileged than his contemporaries, meaning he sees that there are many people in the world who were not given the strength to do the holy work even in the simplest way, even without intention in Lolishma, even in Lolishma of Lolishma, and even in preparation of the clothing of holiness, while he was imparted the desire and thought to at least occasionally do the holy work, even in the simplest possible way. If one can appreciate the importance of this, according to the importance that he attributes to the holy work, to that extent he should give praise and thanks for it. This is so because it is true that we cannot appreciate the importance of being able to sometimes observe mitzvot of the Creator, commandments of the Creator, even without any intention. In that state, one comes to feel the elation and joy in the heart. The praise and gratitude one gives for it expands the feelings, and one is elated by every single point of the holy work. He knows whose servant he is, and thus soars even higher. This is the meaning of what is written, I thank you for the grace you have made with me.
2: So let's incorporate from the ideas of the friends, from the desire of the friends. We'll raise upwards and upwards. Turkey 7.
4: Selamlar. 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
1: We want to discover how we can keep growing in love throughout the day and to always aspire to renew the intentions.
5: Очень интересно произошла такая трансформация со мной. 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
2: программы. So, special transition. Now, for the first time, I connected and I felt how cool it is where the friends connect when we repeat the same sentence again and again, and we're kind of laughing together. It's something very special. It evokes joy, positivity. It's like we're doing certain preparations together. And then we do meetings in the evening. It gives so much forces when we're connecting together. The evening before, you run to the morning lesson with joy. You also see all the friends and duties and roles, and they're all investing efforts. It's unforgettable. Such a feeling that leads to you feeling the force of connection. The impression simply doesn't let you sleep.
1: Len 11.
6: Hola, amigos.
1: Hello, friends. There's no greater happiness than being with you here today. We feel in the 10. We're working for the Congress in Colombia, Guadalajara, and Argentina. We have that. We're grateful for giving us everything and being able to be here to lead such a huge Congress like we're going to have. So let's come out of the Congress stronger with the heart that is just exploding with all the love and happiness. That's why we're happy here in Latin America. We are going to give everything in order to give contentment to the Creator. Come on, friends, L'chaim.
7: Yeah, L'chaim, friends. We need to do everything that we possibly can to think about the friends during the day. And during the workshop, some friends said, you know, they have business cards around their houses that say there's none else besides him. Other friends have a picture of the whole 10 in front of them. And it's just so amazing to see all the efforts that the friends are putting in to come closer to each other and the Creator. L'chaim.
0: L'chaim, toda,
6: H13.
1: Good morning, friends. So we got a daily task from the head of our 10 to hold on to happiness and gratitude throughout the day for the gifts we got from the Creator, not to let thoughts of criticism or negativity enter, and to adhere above reason and the greatness of the friends in the world, Kli, and our teachers, in order to give contentment to the Creator.
8: Yeah, friends, I heard most of our friends saying, or all of our friends saying, that they're going to give that extra boost of participation in the chats, in the lesson. One friend said he doesn't like love notes, and he's going to annul himself anyway. Give some love notes. L'chaim.
0: לחיים חברים, באמת התרגשות עצומה
1: לחיים, friends, great excitement from everybody's doing. It was also a privilege to meet with the friends. All the technical teams met here. Except for Petach Tikva, there's 5 more congresses in Israel. There's a lot of excitement. Friends are jumping on the task. So we also want to hear about the congresses in Israel from our friends and info, please.
2: Yes, beloved friends. So tomorrow morning, we wanted to report to you that tomorrow morning in Petach Tikva, something very, very special is happening. We are actually rising another degree in our preparations together for the Congress. As we know and feel, the Congress is on its way already long ago. And tomorrow we're adding another awakening from below for ourselves, from ourselves. So besides the great friends that will be there from the Petach Tikva group tomorrow, will come, please note, about 100 friends from all the Israeli groups, from the north, from the south, from Eilat, and from Kiryat Shmona, from all places, from all over the country. 100 friends from all over the country will come tomorrow to the Holy Temple in Petach Tikva. Together we will go through a lesson that is truly all a Congress. We'll go through all the stages of the Congress. We will rejoice and be excited. We'll bless and pray. We'll sit in the lesson by the regions of the Congress, by the way. We'll incorporate, according to the regions, we'll also eat a regional hummus and emerge with great forces and great gratitude to the Creator and to our friends, and together awaken from below for that to be a will above. L'chaim le'baruch.
1: What an excitement, and we have another reason for happiness, where our young friends David and Baruch.
2: Yes, dear friends, just as you all know, we have a community of young people in Israel where we meet in every Monday and Thursday, and we have a lot of special activities. And we also have a youth community in the world that we are already for several months meeting once every couple weeks, doing gatherings of friends, doing all kinds of other activities. And this evening at 7 p.m., we are meeting the global youth community of Israel and of the world, and we will do a gathering, a big gathering of friends, very special. And David, add.
1: Yeah, so we're inviting all the young friends from the whole Israeli, from the whole world, Kli, and whoever hears about it and knows some more young friends, so come and get this warmth and strengthening in order to have all regions, all groups connect and get our spirits. So today at 7, we'll send a link to all the platforms. L'chaim Nibol.
2: L'chaim. And an announcement. Dear friends, Dear men friends, dear women friends, the global regional Congress Awakening from Below is around the corner. We await 3 special days of study, connection, and common reinforcement from the 28th to 31st of October. Preparation materials and registration for the Congress are available for us in the convention.cli.one site to register for the Congress. Scroll down to

0: Shalom. בחלק הראשון נלמד.
1: Hello. In the first part, we will study a lesson by Rav from November 24, 2002. It is based on Rabash's article, "What is, we have no king but you in the work," in the writings of Rabash in the second volume, page 1827 in Hebrew. We will read the article together in the 10. We have 37 minutes for that. What is, we have no other king but you in the work. We should understand what it means when we say we have no other king but you. It implies that when we praise the Creator, that we have no other king but you, then we are not like the nations of the world who have many gods, while we have only you as our king. It follows as though the Creator is greater than them. Why is this so important if the Creator is more important than they are? And we chose the Creator. We can say this in the manner of what is written in the Zohar. Rabbi Abba said, it is written, "Who would not fear you, King of the nations, for it is your due." What kind of a praise is this? Rabbi Shimon said to him, "This verse does not give him much respect, for it is written, 'For among all the sages of the nations and in all their kingdoms, there is none like you.' Why this comparison to people who have no existence?" While there are many interpretations to this, we will explain it in the work. It is known that the order of the work begins first of all on the basis of faith. Right in the beginning of the work, we take upon ourselves the burden of the kingdom of heaven, which is to believe that the Creator is the leader of the world. That is, He watches over the world with private providence, as said in the article, "The Order of the Work" by Baal HaSulam. Afterwards, we must know that the faith we take upon ourselves is of inferior importance, meaning that if everything were known and we would not have to believe, this knowledge would be more important to a person. Now a person must believe that although faith is of little importance to a person, he still chooses to go specifically in this path of faith above reason, since he believes in the sages, in what they attained and said. But one who has no faith in the sages says that if knowledge were more successful for man's work than faith, as one thinks and says that if serving the Creator were in a state of knowing, and we would not have to believe, there would probably be many more servants of the Creator, and many people would dedicate themselves to the work. But when a person must believe in both the Creator and the sages, the faith that people must believe pushes them away from being workers. However, a person who wants to approach the Creator must believe in the sages who told us that if the way of knowledge were truly better for guiding the world, the Creator would give us the work in a manner of knowing. Instead, the Creator knows that the most successful way for a person to achieve the goal, which is his desire to do good to his creations, for men to be able to receive the delight and pleasure without the bread of shame is specifically through faith. However, since man is born with a nature of self-love, the body enjoys that which is closer to self-love. For this reason, when a person is told that he must observe the Torah and mitzvot on the basis of faith, it is difficult for him. He would be happier if everything were known.
2: However, there are many discernments concerning faith, meaning what a person should believe.

0: to corporeal matters. For example, a child is told that if he does not want to eat, he will be punished, such as when all the children who eat go on a trip. The child who does not want to eat will stay home. Sometimes the reward and punishment are expressed in the eating itself, in that someone who does not do what the parents command will not get food today and will stay hungry. It follows that it is the same for all people. The reward and punishment give man the push to advance. For this reason, sometimes a person believes that by observing Torah and mitzvot, he will be rewarded in this world. As it is written in the Zohar, there are people whose fear is in reward and punishment of this world, meaning long life, health, etc. And there are those whose reward and punishment are in the next world, meaning they have the Garden of Eden. Also, there are people whose fear is Lishma, for her sake, meaning because he is great and ruling, who are privileged that they are serving the king. This is their reward, and they do not need any other reward. In other words, they cancel their own authority, have no concern for themselves, and their only worry is to bring contentment to their Maker. And since the body called the will to receive does not accept this, it resists this work. Therefore, precisely here in work where one wants to work in order to bestow, there are ascents and descents. And in this work, reward and punishment are completely different from those applied in the work to receive reward. When a person has some flavor in the work and he feels he has some nearing to the Creator, this is his reward. And if he feels that he has been thrown out from the work of the Creator, meaning he does not feel any flavor in the work, a person considers this the biggest punishment. In other words, he has no feeling of work. Yet one should say that this pushing away that he is feeling is because he is far from the Creator. Since a person understands that if he were closer to the Creator, he would have to feel differently than he is feeling now. As it is written, strength and joy are in his place. This means that when a person feels that he is in a place of holiness, and is written about holiness, strength and joy, but now he feels that he has no vitality and sees everything is black, and he cannot overcome the state that he is in, to a person who wants to come to work for the sake of the Creator, that is considered the biggest punishment.
1: When a person wants to overcome the state that he is in, he sees that it is impossible to approach the Creator. Sometimes he falls into despair, meaning he wants to run away from the campaign and decides that he will never be able to achieve a degree where he has no concern for his own benefit, but only for the benefit of the Creator. So the question is, which

0: is the truth. That is he wrong? And it is actually possible to come to a state where all his actions are for the sake of the Creator? Or is it not? That is, does overcoming help? And a person does have the strength to do by himself everything for the sake of the Creator? The answer is, as it is written, we have no other king but you. For we are powerless to overcome and take upon ourselves your being our king, and that we will serve you only because of the importance of the king. And we will not do anything for ourselves, except that which is beneficial to you. Only you can give us this power. The second nature, which is the desire to bestow.
1: Therefore,
0: first we say, our Father, our King, we have sinned before you. That is, a person cannot say, we have no other king but you, meaning that only the Creator can give this power. And how does one know that it is not within his power? Therefore, first he must do all that he can. As it is written, everything that you can do with your hand and strength, do it. At that time, a person comes to a state where he feels how remote he is from the Creator, meaning that he cannot do anything for the sake of the Creator. Then the person feels that, although he's observing Torah and Mitzvot, he is still regarded as a sinner, because he sees that he is not working for the sake of the Creator. Therefore, first a person must say, our Father, our King, we have sinned before you. Even though he is observing Torah and Mitzvot, he feels that he has sinned by not doing anything for the sake of the Creator. Afterward, he says wholeheartedly, our Father, our King, we have no other king but you. In other words, only the Creator can help make him our king, so we can work because we're serving the king. And this is our reward, that we have the privilege of serving the king. This means that only then can we do everything for the sake of the Creator. In other words, if the Creator does not give him this power to feel that we have a great king, he has no strength to work for the sake of the Creator. Since the body claims, what will you get from bestowing upon the Creator? In other words, as long as the will to receive dominates, a person is powerless. Sometimes he doubts the beginning, meaning he says that now he sees that he has worked in vain and did not gain anything by his labor. Now he truly sees that all his work was to no avail. Therefore, when the Creator helps him and gives him the desire to bestow, and he feels that he has a great king, only the Creator can give this. This is the meaning of what is written, our Father, our King, we have no other king but you. Namely, only you can make us feel that we have a great king, and it is worthwhile to work for him, to bring him contentment.
2: According to the above,
1: We should interpret what is written in the Zohar. Happy is he who calls on the king and knows how to call on him properly. If he calls but does not know whom he has called, the Creator moves away from him. As it is written, the Lord is near to all who call upon him. To whom is he close? He reiterated and said to all who call upon him in truth. But does anyone call upon him falsely? Rabbi Abba said, yes, it is he who calls but does not know whom he calls. It is written to all who call on him in truth. What is in truth? It is with the king's signet ring. We should understand what he says about in truth and falsely, that only those who call in truth are heard. He asks, what is truth? Also, we should know what is falsely, meaning what it means that a person calls on the Creator falsely in the work. The Sulam brings the words of our sages as follows. Upon the creation of the world, when he said to the angels, let us make man in our image, Chesed said, let him be created, for he does mercies. Emet said, truth, let him not be created, for he is all lies. What did the Creator do? He took truth and cast it to the earth. As it is written, cast truth to the earth. Interpretation. It is known that our sages said, one should always engage in Torah and commandments, even if lo lishma, not for her sake, since from lo lishma, he comes to lishma for her sake. Because of his lowliness, man cannot engage in his commandments right away in order to bring contentment to his Maker. For this reason, he must first engage in commandments, lo lishma, meaning for his own benefit. And yet, he still draws abundant holiness while performing the commandments. Through the abundance he extends, he will eventually come to engage in commandments, lishma. And this is what the truth complained about man's creation, who said that he is all lies. According to the above, we see that truth means lishma, meaning for the sake of the Creator, and falsely means lo lishma, meaning for his own sake. By this we can interpret what the Zohar says, near to all who call upon him in truth. It is known that far and near in spirituality mean that equivalence of form is called near, and disparity of form is called far. It follows that a person who comes to a state of truth, where he feels that unless the Creator helps him come to work for the sake of the Creator, he has no hope of ever achieving the degree of Lishma by himself, meaning to do everything only for the sake of the Creator. Therefore, he calls on the Creator to help him and give him the quality of truth called for the sake of the Creator. In other words, he asks the Creator to give him the quality of truth called equivalence of form. To that man, the Creator is near. In other words, he wants to be in equivalence of form with the Creator, who is called, as he is merciful, so you are merciful. This is called the Lord is near to those who want to be near, which is called equivalence of form.
0: Conversely,
1: to those people
0: who call on the Creator falsely, meaning who want the Creator to help them with lo lishma, which is called disparity of form, the Creator is far from them. since they do not want to draw near to the Creator, which is called dvekut, adhesion, equivalence of form. This is the meaning of what he says. Truth is called the king's ring, which is truth, meaning that the kingdom of heaven that they take upon themselves is regarded as truth, meaning for the sake of the Creator. However, man must first prepare a vessel for this light called a desire to bestow. A vessel means a need, meaning that a person does not call on the Creator to help him before he has begun the work of bestowal and sees that he is utterly incapable of attaining this by himself. At that time, a person asks to be given help from above. For this reason, once a person has done all that he could and saw that he is utterly incapable of obtaining this desire, he comes to realize that no one can help him but the Creator. Then the person says, "Our Father, our King, we have no King," meaning that there is no way that we will have faith in a King whom we will be able to serve because he is great and ruling, but you, meaning that only the Creator can help him. There, in the Zohar, he interprets that the king's ring means the middle line, and the middle line is called truth. In other words, each line in itself is incomplete. We can understand this with an allegory. Two people prepared a meal for guests. One prepared meat and fish and other things, and the other prepared only spices, salt and vinegar and so forth. But then a dispute broke out between them, and each one said that he will call the guests over to him and will give them the meal. When the one who promised to provide only spices let them eat the spices, meaning to drink the vinegar and eat the salt, etc., who could eat? And the other one, who gave meat, fish, and other things to eat, who could eat meat and fish without salt, etc.? Since people could not eat at either place, they had to make peace between them and mix the food with the spices, and out of the two, a good meal emerged. Likewise, when a person begins to walk in lo lishma, he's in a state of wholeness. This is called one line. But when he shifts to the left line and begins to criticize the order of his work, meaning with what intention is he working, namely, what reward does he want for his work, then he feels a bitter taste. In other words, he sees that he is not all right. Put differently, he sees that he cannot do anything for the sake of the Creator. In that state, each line in itself is incomplete, since the completion of the right is only because he's content with his lot, meaning he says that he is very privileged that he has a small grip on spirituality, even if it is lo lishma. For in terms of actions, he has something, in that he observes the mitzvot, the commandments of the Creator, although the faith in the Creator is only partial faith. However, that part is still important to him. This is not so with the left line, where he sees that he is full of faults and feels a bitter taste in his life. It is like a spice given in order to sweeten the food. But a spice without food is not a dish. it follows that each line in itself is incomplete. But when using both lines, right and left, from this we come to the middle line. In other words, the Creator gives the soul. As our sages said, there are three partners in a person: his father, his mother, and the Creator. The father is called right. He gives the white. White means that there is no lack there. The mother is called the left line. She gives the red, which is called lacks. From the two of them together, there can emerge the middle line, which is called the Creator gives the soul. At that time, the quality of Adam, man, emerges.
1: We should know, when a person shifts to the left line and begins to see how far he is from the desire to bestow, and that he is immersed in self-love and sees his faults to an extent that he had never imagined, that he would be so removed from working for the sake of the Creator. He begins to think that foreign thoughts must have come to him from the Sitra Acha, the other side, who gives him these thoughts and desires that are inappropriate for someone who wishes to be a servant of the Creator. Even for an ordinary person who is not working, it is inappropriate to have such thoughts and desires. At that time, a person must overcome through faith in the sages and believe that all those thoughts come from above. As it is written in the essay, Other Gods. In other words, the Creator sends them to a person, but he should not think that these are new thoughts and desires that did not previously exist in the person, but came now. This is not so. Rather, they were previously within man's body, but were not revealed because nothing is done without a person. And now that he wants to walk on the path of truth and wants to correct himself, he's shown from above that he has what he has in his body, and which is not apparent outwards. Now that a person wants to correct himself, these thoughts are shown to him so he will know what to correct. And to understand this, we should look in the book, A Sage's Fruit, where it is written, I admit that you are right about that. I do not feel those pains that you feel whatsoever. On the contrary, I rejoice in those revealed corruptions and the ones that are being revealed. I do, however, regret and complain about the corruptions that have not been revealed. And if they appeared now, there is no doubt that they were here to begin with, but were hidden. This is why I am happy when they come out of their holes. I remember discussing similarly with you on the first day of Rosh Hashanah, upon our return from the house of A.M., and you shared with me very sad things that you saw that morning during the morning service. He was the prayer leader of the morning service. And I was filled with joy before you, and you asked me, why the joy? And I replied to you the same then, that when buried wicked appear, although they have not yet been fully conquered, their very appearance is regarded as a great salvation and cause the sanctity of the day. Therefore, we should not be alarmed if a person feels that he has suffered a descent. as though he were thrown from above. On the contrary, at that time a person should believe that the Creator is standing to him and guiding him, so he will be able to achieve adhesion with him. As it is written, and to cleave unto him. At that time, a person comes to a state where he feels that he has sinned. That is, before he began the work of bestowal, he thought that he was incomplete, but that in general he was fine, since he saw the loneliness of other people. Whereas he, thank God, was not as bad. But now he sees that he is the worst. That is, no one has such thoughts and desires.
0: The answer is that in order for a person to be able to receive a complete thing, he must have a complete lack. Hence, he is shown from above his deficiencies each time, which were concealed within his body. It therefore follows that a person must say that the Creator was merciful with him, in that he revealed to him his faults, just as he is giving him the filling, for there is no filling without a lack. By this we can interpret what is written, I will sing of the mercies of the Lord forever. Generation after generation, I will make known your faith with my mouth. We should understand the meaning of sing forever. How can one sing to the Creator when one sees that he is full of faults and his heart is not whole with the Creator, and he feels far from the Creator? And sometimes he even wants to escape the campaign. How can he say that this is the Lord's mercies and he is singing about it to the Creator? According to the above, a person should say that the fact that he is in a lowly state is not because now he has become worse. Rather, now, since he wants to correct himself, so all his actions will be for the sake of the Creator. From above, he is shown his true state, what is in his body, which until now was concealed and was not apparent. Now the Creator has revealed them, as it is written in the book, A Sage's Fruit. The person says about this that this is mercy, that the Creator has revealed to him the bad in him, so he would know the truth and would be able to ask of the Creator for a real prayer. It follows that on the one hand, now he sees that he is far from the Creator. On the other hand, the person should say that the Creator is close to him and tends to him and shows him the faults. Hence, he should say that they are mercies. This is the meaning of the words, I will sing of the mercies of the Lord forever. That is, on the one hand, he's happy and he's singing about this. On the other hand, he sees that he must repent. In other words, he must ask of the Creator to bring him closer and give him the desire to bestow, which is a second nature. This is the meaning of the words, generation after generation, I will make known your faith. Generation after generation means that there is a cessation in the middle, which is the meaning of ascents and descents. A generation is positive, and the cessation is negative. However, specifically by this, the light of faith appears.
1: Are speaking of two lines, how we come to them, but each one gives, how do we reach wholeness, without the left revealing itself, there's no room for the right.
0: There is nothing new. Everything is just about things that are revealed within the person when he develops and wants to be similar to the Creator. And there is nothing that is done without a need. Each time it is on behalf of the Creator and in order to bring him closer.
1: It's the matter of how one arranges his attitude toward the work. He says, even when faith in the Creator is partial, still this part has to be important for him.
0: There are people that their fear is Lishma, meaning because he's great and ruling. They have the privilege that they are serving the King, and this is their reward. And they don't need any other reward. That is, they annul their own authority, meaning that they are not concerned about themselves.
1: Let's go to the lesson from November 24, 2002.
0: We heard now the article, what is, we have no king but you, in the work, from the ranks of the letter, volume 3, page 255. What does Rabash want to tell us here? What does it mean, we have no king but you? Are there other kings? Are there any other kings in reality besides the Creator, and we choose him and we don't choose the others, but there is none else besides him? The thing is that to turn to the Creator, to enter a connection with him, contact, a relationship, it is possible only according to equivalence of form. If a person altogether from what is called the Creator, he acquires a single quality out of the many qualities that are in the Creator, he is already connected with the Creator through this quality, through the equivalence of form, by equalizing the form. And this is called the truth. This quality, this measure, is called the truth. This is why it is written that a person should know to whom he's calling, to truly call upon him. That the contact can be only according to that quality that exists in both of them. This means that I need in some way, in some form, to find, to know what qualities the Creator has, and to yearn and acquire these qualities, beginning with the qualities that are easier for me to implement on top of my will to receive, to greater qualities that are farther away, more difficult to implement, until I will be completely in my qualities as the Creator. This is called that the name of the Lord is called upon you. This is what we learn about raising man. What does man mean? Man means a lack for correction, so that my quality will be exactly like his quality. Make your will as his will, and so on. If my desire that I will be like him is not corrected, it's not exactly the right desire, meaning I'm still wrong about who he is, what he is, it means that I'm not calling him in truth. And then this deficiency is not called man, and it doesn't enter, it's not felt in the upper one. This is according to the examples that Rabash also gives, that we have a sick child and the doctor told the mother that it is possible to give him this and that and this and that and the other things you must not give him. And the child cries and he screams and he demands only what he wants. If among these things that he's crying about, there are things that the doctor did give the permission to give him, then the mother gives. And if not, then no. It is the same with our man. It is man, a request upon which there is a response, an answer, only on the condition that my desire equalizes with his desire. Make your will as his will, so that he will make his will as your will. And the correction for this, so that we will have a request for the true things, the general correction is called faith. Because I cannot have a correct request to the Creator in me if this request is for self-benefit. It has to be for his benefit in order to bestow. And in certain manners, what this in order to bestow is, that doesn't matter, but it has to be in order to bestow. That is, first of all, my desire, my request, my direction has to be above my will to receive, above thoughts about myself. The requests must be to acquire desires towards others, bestowed to others outside of myself. And this quality that we acquire in order to not think of myself, but to think outside of myself, meaning ultimately about the Creator, this quality is called faith. This force also comes from above, the force of faith, which enables the person to rise above his desires and not think about them. And before a person acquires this ability of faith, meaning to be above the demands of his body, he doesn't even have, he's not turning to the Creator, he's seemingly only turning to himself. This is why he writes in the introduction to the or the preface to the study of the Ten Sefirot that we found a few students to whom the engagement in Torah and Mitzvot didn't help. It's in item 15, I believe, in the preface to Tess.
1: 12.
0: We will soon see.
2: Yudbet.
1: 12.
0: Yes. That is, a person is in a state where he, to begin with, is like all of us, only in desires to receive for himself, and he thinks that he is able with his intellect and according to what is written, that the Torah is a remedy for each and everything, so he can reach Lishma just like that. And then he writes here in the introduction to Tess in item 12, but we should seemingly contemplate their words, that just like that, from Lishma we come to Lishma. Since we have seen a few students to whom the engagement in Torah did not help, so that they'd be rewarded through the light in it to reach Lishma. That is, there are people who invest themselves, truly invest, and they're willing to cut themselves off. They invest 24 hours a day, truly from the bottom of their heart. But the method is incorrect, and then there is no true benefit from this engagement. Indeed, the matter of engagement of Torah and Mitzvot Lolishma, meaning that Lolishma should also be directed in a very specific way towards the goal, means that he believes in the Creator, in the Torah, and in reward and punishment, and he engages in the Torah because the Creator commanded to engage, yet he also shares his own pleasure. That's briefly. And later on, he finally reaches the solution, which he says that no engagement in the Torah will help the person if he does not acquire faith. That is, he has to reach a state where he rises above the will to receive. And this is what he should demand. And demanding faith is actually the essence of our engagement. That is, while we study, while we read our books, we must yearn only for that, to receive from above a special power that will help us to disconnect from our will to receive and live the concerns of giving to the Creator. That this will be in my head as the greatest thing. These things come to a person when he doesn't know in advance what it is. This is what Rabash is saying here with these words, where he says that the right line and the left line come as two angels. They exist inside of the person and they're operated from above. But the middle line means that the Creator gives the soul. The soul is called a part of God from above. And before we receive this part of God from above, how can we know what it is? And each time that the person receives a new soul, a middle line is added to him, a soul. He doesn't know which additional part he's going to receive. Therefore, the work is while being inadvertent of that, from not knowing the result, until he receives it. And the two lines in which the person works, right and left, these are only the conditions for receiving the soul. They are not the soul in itself. It follows the rule of I labored and I found. I labored and I found. You have to labor in the two lines, the qualities of the Creator, the qualities of the created being, whichever way it looks to you, this way, that way, do all kinds of actions in between them, all kinds of works, and later on, as a result of the correct work and the correct merger of the two lines, you'll receive from above what is called the soul. What is that? I don't know. And there's seemingly no connection between the engagement in these two lines and what you receive from above as a soul, besides cause and consequence. And while you engage, until you engage in these two lines, you don't know what is the soul that you will receive later on. Well, there are a few other things that he mentions there in the article. We can't go over all of it. Someone is knocking on my laptop. Yes.
1: Well, what does it mean the person has to recognize the qualities of the Creator? You said the first stage.
0: What does it mean that the person should get to know the qualities of the Creator? No, I didn't say that's the first stage. How can you start with knowing the qualities of the Creator? It's impossible, but I said that to raise the correct request, just like in this world, you need a few conditions for that. First of all, you're turning to a person where this person has what you demand. He has a desire to give you, if you will ask. And you have the knowledge of how to ask him for that. All of these conditions, if they exist altogether on your side, this is called raising man. And then on his part, it's certain, because he wants that. There will be bringing down of mud. About that, we never say that the lower ones raise man, and from above, but in some form, they don't want to answer. There's no such thing. The good and does good from above is operating, and he only has a single condition. Ask for what I have, and ask in such a way that it will be for your benefit. That's it. Therefore, to prepare the vessels, this is what we call to prepare the vessels. That is our work. to prepare a vessel means that I will have a deficiency for what he wants to give according to the measure and the manner of the action. That's it. It's called that the record should be correct according to the record of clothing and the record of coarseness, that all in all, the power of the screen that I'll receive from above is what I certainly need. This means that I expect that in advance. And in that, certainly, there is an order of operations. There is concealment in the posterior and also the anterior, also in the preparation of the vessels and also in the reception of the lights. But ultimately, raising man means make your will as his will. Only this is called man. Otherwise, you can yell and study. This is also taken into calculation, but it doesn't enter the operation that activates the upper one. But rather, bit by bit, these things are accumulated, and they nevertheless cause the person to advance.
1: What is the difference between faith and knowing?
0: Faith and knowing. Knowing means what I feel inside my will to receive, what I want inside the will to receive, what seems to me as the will to receive, that this could be my feeling. This is called knowing. And faith means that in spite of whatever I feel within the will to receive, I want to work above this knowledge. This means above the feelings that the will to receive demands. That's it. This is, in the meantime, for the correction of bestowing in order to bestow. But later on in the work of receiving, in order to bestow, I work with the knowledge, with the feeling inside the will to receive, also in giving. This is something that we can't quite imagine to ourselves. Yes? You said there are three conditions for the demand, that he has what you want, that he has a desire to give it to you, and you have the knowledge how to ask of him.
1: I don't know if it's three conditions in the correct request, meaning to truly read what the Creator is saying. Maybe you can say a few more conditions. It's like in our world. Make a depiction. You want something. What? Let's say you wish to buy something new. What does that depend on? That you will fill yourself with this fulfillment. Doesn't matter if the filling in order to bestow, in order to receive some light, some vessels, it doesn't matter. You have a deficiency. How do you obtain the filling for this deficiency? So I have to go to the store. I have to buy in the store. In order to receive from the store, I have to give them money. To have money, I need to receive the money. Who will I receive the money from? From the landlord or the boss. Well, the boss will give me money. I need to give him some work in return. To give him work, I need some fuel for this work. What kind of fuel? For example, I need to understand that that shirt that I want to acquire from the store is something important for me, and it will obligate me now to exert and work. In all those things, you have a business with the landlord or your boss and the vendor, let's say. The boss will want to give me money if, or the employer will give me want to give me money if I give him such and such work. So there has to be some equivalence between the desires and the understanding of the connection. It's the same everywhere. There's no innovation in spirituality. We have to reach equivalence of form with the Creator. Know the Lord your God and serve Him. And that first knowledge of Him and contacting Him is faith, is rising above our will to receive. That's why he writes in item 17 that there is no greater commandment than acquiring faith, acquiring vessels of Bina, qualities of Bina. Malchut that acquires the qualities of Bina, rises to the degree of Bina. And then, you know, everything is open. There are no limitations. We get confused by the words we're saying. Faith about reason. Faith, the righteous shall live by his faith, all kind of sayings and names and everything, but practically it's an action, and when you learn it, you understand clearly what it means. Without raising Malchut, Malchut can have no action.
0: You said that to the extent that the created being acquires at least a single quality of the Creator, he equalizes his form with him. The question is, how can we measure qualities in percentages?
1: You're asking a question that's always asked. The Creator has 620 qualities, and I have to sustain these 620 qualities to turn to him, or only one of them. You can say it one way or another. It's not important. Let's put it this way. The fact that I wish to sustain only one of them, it means that I'm keeping one part of the 600. And 20, all the 620. But it appears to me that it's only one, because that's how it gets clarified. It's not a quantitative thing. It's like you're saying that a drop of semen has all the discernment, and a small embryo has all the discernments, and a newly born child has all the discernments, all the organs. The only question is, are they activated? Are they felt? Are they under his control in order to bestow, or even in receiving in order to bestow, and so on and so forth? You understand? The problem is only to express how he's using his different parts. Only a hand, only a foot, or everyone. Or all of them on the level of a hand or a foot. That's how we express it always. Meaning we say he only has keter, the light of nefesh in the vessel of keter, and the rest, they're there. But the degree of work, that's how we relate to it. That's just an expression. So you shouldn't relate to the language formally. That's how it's written. You have to see what's written behind it. What's the intention? What it's talking about. Nevertheless, questions. Okay, it's not clear what is faith. Faith is a force that a person acquires that helps him be above his beastly nature. Meaning, we have desires for beastly things. Yeah, it's food, rest, and sex. That's mostly what a beast also has, although he's a bit more developed than a beast, because after all we're all the degree of men, so in the incorporation this also rises to higher degrees. A beast does not demand special dishes prepared with all kind of side dishes and toppings and all, right? It's simple. And we see all kinds of things there. And you also have desires for money and honor and knowledge. All those things are called our heart. And inside our heart, there's a desire for the Creator called the point in the heart. My work is for the point in the heart to be more important, to stand out more, to be more, to have greater determining power than the rest of the heart, compared to all the desires for beastly lusts and human lusts, meaning to yearn to the Creator with all your might, as we say, until he doesn't let me sleep, as he writes in Sage's Fruit, on page 70, 74 or 70. No, I think 70.
2: 70,
1: yes. And then, when he yearns for the Creator until he doesn't let me sleep, he goes from lo lishma to lishma, meaning his desire would be not about receiving the big ab that wants to swallow him, but he wants to give him everything. This is, means that he acquired faith, he acquired the quality or the status, and he is above his nature. He rose above his beastly lusts and human lusts, and there his heart doesn't attract him. And also the point in the heart doesn't tell him you should engage with the Creator. You have all those greater lusts there. Rather, the point in the heart also received a correction of delighted in mercy. And this is called faith. We need people who ask this. Maybe even listen to what I said in the talk I gave on Friday, right? It's on the internet. I gave a talk on Friday and we spoke about faith, so please you can read from there. Now, faith is the feeling of the Creator. Faith is the feeling of the Creator. I said it many times, and it's not precisely so. Faith is not a feeling. Faith is the is a result of a person who feels the Creator. As a result of feeling the Creator, he acquires the power of faith. He acquires a power that helps him be independent of his will to receive. His will to receive surrenders. How can a person before the barrier learn from them the qualities of the Creator? We don't speak before the barrier. We don't say that a person has to acquire the qualities of the Creator. How can he even learn about this? Before the barrier, our work is I labored and I found. We don't know exactly what does it mean to labor, and that's why it's written, do everything within your power to do that you should do. We never know ahead of time. I already talked about it. But I know ahead of time the qualities of the Creator, and I'm going to equalize myself with them, with those qualities. Our work is in stages. I do this labor. Gradually I attain, I understand in general, you know, what is the quality of bestowal? What is bestowal? And I begin to yearn for it to the degree that I understand it. What is it? And then I cry like a baby who's crying. He doesn't know what he's crying about, but he feels bad. He doesn't have a complete scrutiny. What is bestowal? What is in order to bestow? Who's the Creator? Who to turn to? Like a baby in this world. He cries on his mother's hands. He knows his mother, and this is all, you know, extremely scrutinized thing. And that's how we begin. There are many stages there. That's why we say, perhaps, that know the Lord your God and serve Him. But in this is speaking of degrees, not the first degrees. How can we believe in the Creator if we don't know who He is? There's no way for us to check and taste who is He, and we have no faith. True, we have nothing. That's what he writes in item 18 in the study of the Ten Sefirot. How to acquire faith. First of all, in the development of his explanation, it comes to a point where there's no no point thinking that you'll be able to develop unless you first acquire this disconnection from your will to receive. This is called the power of faith. You rise all the way to Bina. Chafetz Chesed, delighted in mercy, who doesn't think of himself, as he writes in the speech for the completion of the Zohar, that if a person thinks of himself, there's no greater separation between him and the Creator.

0: can, we have to read it in the introduction to this, to believe the creator and reward and punishment and all those things. It's possible to be in contact with such a creator only after you acquire the faith. Okay?
1: Tov. Ken.
0: Who is this?
2: It says on page 262, it turns out that on the one hand, the person now sees that he's far away from the Creator. On the other hand, the person should say that the Creator is close to him and the Creator is talking to him and showing him his deficiencies. What does it mean he should say? He feels that he's far away. What does it mean he should say?
0: We are the will to receive. If we speak of desire, well, how can you tell the will to receive? Now you should be happy. Now you should cry. You know, you can't. The desire feels the filling, and if someone off to the side says to this desire something, the desire can't hear it, can't understand it. We hear with our mind, but our will to receive is not impressed by it. In other words, if it's written in the books, we have to feel, and we have to act, and we have to do. The meaning is that we have to bring about and cause a state where I'll feel, I have to cause a state where I'll do. How else? Let's say I have some business with someone. Let's say Yaakov. I want Yaakov to want. Can I reach directly into his desire? No. He can say, yes, yes, the way he typically says. And then, as usual, he does the opposite, meaning I have to perform certain actions on him. And as a result of these actions, he will activate himself, also in a special way, very particular way, and a result of that, the desire that I want will be formed in him. Same thing relative to myself, because my will to receive is not only under my control at all, actually. It's not under my control. Rather, I activate him through the Creator. How? Make your desires, your will is his will. Can I do it now? How many actions I need to do through up above, through the Creator, to change the desire, to care for me, to change this, to... By myself, I'm not in control of myself. I'm not capable of anything. Only through him.
1: Ken?
2: Is attaining faith a condition or a path to reach the truth?
3: The attainment of faith is the first step on our path.
0: Attaining
3: from
0: faith,
3: which
0: is the first stage on our path, from which we can only talk about spiritual actions. Spirituality, or spiritual meaning in order to bestow. Faith is a force that is in you, so you can begin to bestow. The force of Bina. As a result of the shattering of the vessels, we have in us vessels of reception in order to receive, and vessels of bestowal in order to receive. We were using also the vessels of Bina to enjoy by ourselves. So the correction is, first of all, to begin to correct the vessels of bestowal, vessels of Bina, because by itself she's corrupted because it's inside Malchut.
3: So how to start correcting Bina that is in shattering only because she's within Malchut? We need to perform a restriction upon the vessels of Malchut, and then the vessels of Bina that are

0: in Malchut begin to receive correction. They already won't bestow upon the vessels of Bina. And then there's a correction for the vessels of Bina. This means that they're not using the Achab, but rather begin to correct only the Galgalta and Inayim.
1: What's the role of the mind and my thoughts in this work, if it even has something?
0: The role of the mind and thoughts of a person in all these actions are... The intellect is an external thing. And it's the only thing I have at the moment. Besides my uncorrected vessels. So I need to bring to my intellect all kinds of decisions that it's worthwhile for me, it is beneficial to me, and within my desire to receive, to engage in Torah in order to correct myself, in order to be rewarded more. That means that we're engaged in lo lishma in order to be rewarded, in order to benefit from spirituality. And from lo lishma, we come to lishma. We, all of us, are included from the land of Israel and Egypt and Pharaoh and the land of Israel that is the people of Israel that are in exile or in servitude, and from Moses and from Aaron and from the Egyptians. Look at what a combination, how should we call it, a combination of forces needs to be within us so that one point called Moshe, and after it, the people of Israel will exit Egypt. The Egyptians, the Pharaoh, all those things remain for the time being within us. But for them to disconnect from those. All that you have in Egypt means that this is all within us now. We need to come to a state where one part of us will distance itself from the other part called Egypt, Pharaoh, Egyptians, etc. That's called the exodus from Egypt. Only one intention, one small desire that will escape from there. But Pharaoh and all those things remain in us.
1: What does it mean that a person gets a reward? You wrote in the article that a person always chooses above reason. Why? Because he believes in faith of his sages.
0: I don't understand what you're saying. Can you, in one question, say it all?
1: What's faith in the sages that breaks my reason?
0: You said 10 sentences, and once more, I don't understand, I think. I don't know to read 255. One question, if you will ask.
1: Faith doesn't belong to a person.
0: So one sentence I didn't understand. Ask with one sentence. That's not a question.
1: What is faith in the sages?
0: Oh, wonderful. What is the faith in sages? Instead of all of that, he's like a lawyer. He's used to... I was also in Benzi's trial, and they said, you need to say everything besides praising him. I said, all I did was praise him, but in what way? That he is not capable of doing this and this and this and that, but first he did it all. The same thing you're bringing it in such a way. Okay, what is the faith of in the sages? There's a definition. But what is written is not, it's written. What is the faith in the sages? The faith in the sages is considered that, what compels you to go to see the doctor?
1: That I know I'm sick.
0: You know that you're sick, and you know that there's someone who understands your situation more than you, meaning he also knows the reasons for the state you're in, and knows how also to get out of that, meaning how to reach good results from the state that you're in. Meaning I, as a beast, feel the current state. There's a wise person, a sage, who sees what is born. What is the faith in the sages? One who can see where it's born from. He knows where my state was born from, and he knows how to reach a better state that will be born from my state. Yes? To such a sage I need to come to. That is called, and what is to come to? To believe, yes? Against my intellect, against my understanding, that what he will say to me will be contradicted to what I think. The doctor tells me to take a medicine, I take it. Here there's support from the public and from all kinds of things. It's clear. But when we go to the doctor, we need the faith in the sages. What's the faith in the sages? Just like we talked about faith. Faith is a force that helps me be above my desire to receive, meaning against my nature, against my mind, my intellect. The doctor tells me, in order to be healthy, you need to put your hand into the fire. I need to acquire now the force of faith in this doctor that I will do, meaning for me to have the ability against my beast, because my beast won't let me just do that. I need to accept now an additional force, a special force of nature, a superior force of nature that will help me go according to the opinion of the doctor and to put my hand into the fire. Just like I have in my nature a force for me not to put my hand into the fire, now I need to, yes, receive a force from above that I will let me put my hand in the fire. You understand that it's a greater additional force that's even more powerful than my nature, this force that I need to receive from above. There is no such thing in me. That's called a new creation that comes to a person. And the faith in the sages, meaning above your intellect, you're acquiring his intellect, his wisdom. You're going according to his wisdom, his intellect. That's it. What's here? Yes, well,
1: and what is that different than someone who commits suicide? They also do something against nature.
0: One who's going to suicide, to commit suicide, does not go against nature? No way. He makes someone who's going to do suicide is making a calculation. He makes a calculation, his beastly calculation is he finds himself better to rid himself from this life than to feel the suffering. Hence, one should not have mercy on one who commits suicide. That's why he's not too buried in a regular cemetery. It's a person who life has given him a certain task, a certain mission, and he doesn't want the mission. I'm not going to judge them. God forbid. It's not, don't judge your friend until you reach his place. But you're in his shoes. But it's a calculation, certainly. A beast cannot make such calculations. It does. It can. We don't know the calculations. You know, I heard that there's whales that throw themselves at the beach and die. Yes? There are all kinds of such phenomena in nature as well. There are all kinds of phenomena in nature where after they they copulate and a new generation is born, they put themselves to death. There's all kinds of forms of life of animal in the animal kingdom that do so. It's a calculation. It's nature. Also in a person, only in a person, it's seemingly a more developed calculation. But if you were to ask one who's going to suicide, he'll say to you, I can't. My life is filled with trouble. I want to rid myself of them. I can't feel those troubles. In order to feel, I have no other choice but to commit suicide. That's it. That's actually a very easy action in order to escape the suffering. Life is sometimes much more difficult. Okay, well, there's here about faith, more and more all kinds of things, but questions from the internet here. But a regular person is not capable, is not able to be in faith. Of course he's not capable to be in faith. One who's acquired faith is no longer a regular person. Someone who's above his nature, so he's no longer a normal, regular person. Okay, we need to study. Well, does a person need to ask himself before the lesson why he's studying for? If he doesn't ask for, then what is he sitting here for altogether? What habit? Well, what should he ask about?
1: What he wants
0: from his life. Well, of course, honor, money, rest, have it good. All right, Yaakov, do you remember? Well, do us a favor. And explain to us how we need to study, in what way we need to study. I sit down, I understand. In front of the book, I understand. Before which book, I was told. What to study, it's written here on the wall, according to the schedule of our studies. What else do I need in order to study correctly?
1: First of all, there has to be a preparation for the study.
0: The preparation before the study. So what is the preparation? What, to drink a cup of coffee, or?
1: To think what a person will think during the study. But you have to connect it before the studies and not afterwards.
0: Meaning the preparation during the study is where a person will prepare himself, how he will interact, how he'll behave during the study. What is it behave during the study? Meaning, what is the tendency in this study? What does he want as a consequence of the study? Yes, what he wants as a result of the study. Meaning, I'm about to go and read a certain page, so I don't care too much what I'm reading, I care about the results. I always start to read this page, I read this page. Don't tell me to read something else, I'll read something else. As long as there's the result. Yes, the result. Meaning, it's not even important to us what to study. Maybe we'll read it in a newspaper.
1: No, we're speaking about the sources.
0: Okay, it speaks of the sources. Why is it so important for me to read this book? Only from this book I can have the result that I want? Yes, why?
1: The right result.
0: The right result, but why? Why specifically from this book, yes?
1: Because a person believes in faith in his sages.
0: Whoa, now
1: they told him to read this book.
0: All right, okay, that in this book there's a certain virtue. What does this virtue operate upon?
1: That a person...
0: What do I want? What do I want this virtue to do? The virtue is like a remedy, a medicine. You know, I don't know what's in it, but I know that if I take this pill, I suddenly feel better. I feel good, right? That's a virtue. So, what do I want to have? What should this operate against? Let's say we were in the airplane with Senka, and we knew that now we need 15 hours to sit in an airplane. To sleep. Really? So I took a sleeping pill. I gave him one and one for me. And you know, it was good. Yes, 15 hours we slept, truly. Really? So I'm asking you. But we didn't know how the pill works. We just knew that it's a virtue. That if I were to take it in this hole, in this orifice called my mouth, it somehow interacts in my body in a way that I'll sleep. Yes? Result. So, I need to receive here some form of force from this book. They say the reforming light. What does it need to work against? What do I want to change? What do I want to have? What do I want to acquire? What?
1: First, we need to...
0: Not first, altogether. What do I... Faith. Faith.
1: But faith has to come against something.
0: Not against. I need to acquire faith to rise above my nature. Afterwards, we'll go and see. The faith. meaning. But what is faith? Faith is not to be immersed in myself, not to constantly think about my vessels, my desires, and how I will fill them. So in order to demand from the book such a result, I need to feel that I'm truly immersed in it and constantly think about myself and constantly am terribly only in this, and it's only in this, and it's starting to harm me. Yes? So, and if I'm still not feeling that way, so that too I can demand from the book. I want this book now during the study will show me how far I am from spirituality. I don't know what spirituality is. I don't know who I am. And I also don't know what it means to be far and how you feel distancing. But I want it to be. Yes? So it will be. So from this book, I will feel the extent in which I'm distant. And then I'll feel that this distance is like a disease that is against me. This is called the recognition of evil. And then after that, I will want the medicine, which this Torah is called the spice, the remedy, the virtue, the reforming light, and so on. So a person needs to think now. How will I feel myself sick? I don't have a desire for that either. So where do I begin from? From what state do I begin so that I will have some desire? A desire that won't be a desire. How? How? From what? Where do I start altogether? Now I open the book. I have nothing whatsoever. We're studying. What are we studying? Oh, apart from the study of Ten Sefirot. Okay, now he'll tell me about Abba and Ima, about Ben and Baal, Zon, all those things. Well, okay, what's next? How will I have some desire that belongs to me? From the brick book I don't have. From the Creator I didn't receive. So what do we do?
1: The Creator will give me a desire I don't have.
0: But how? So you don't have a demand for the Creator to give me a desire for me to have a desire towards Him. So we need a desire for this too.
1: But there is none.
0: Meaning, from the Creator I didn't receive. From the book I have nothing to demand. I have nothing of myself. So what remains? The group friends, that's what you're forgetting. If I won't receive from the friends around me any push, I will sit here by the book all my life. We have nowhere else to receive the desire other than it either the Creator is awakening in me from above, or that the society is awakening this in me from below, from around me. Meaning, before I settle down before the book, I need to be in a group of friends where together, before the study, we thought about this, how to study and why to study, and we inflated each other's minds with this brainwash that we did in order to know why it's worthwhile to continue to study and continue. And each was impressed by this from the society that it's certainly worthwhile to study for that. At least with this small desire that I was impressed from them, from them telling me that it's a great thing and you don't have it, I start to envy. He said, you're nothing and that. Look how we're already burning in this. I start to, my pride is harmed. Yes, by all kinds of, yes, envy, lust, and honor, take a person out of this world, to the higher up, upper world. We need to use this, and then we come to the study.
1: Can I ask a question?
0: Garik, correct?
1: Yes. So what's the matter? Where is exertion here?
0: The exertion is towards the society. The rest, there's no exertion. The rest is a desire that comes and begets another desire, and that desire begets another desire, etc. The exertion only happens when there's the society that you need to exert towards. You're not being given exertion towards above. You have no such possibility. You're only given one thing to exert in, which you can exert in according to your beastly qualities, and it's towards the other friends. You're not demanded anything from above the field, the level that you're on. Leave the Creator. You can't turn to Him directly. Through the society, you'll receive a desire towards above, and from that desire towards above, you'll start relating to Him already.
1: So what's exertion in society?
0: So it turns out that in the society, meaning in it, he feels himself as less than the society, that it's greater, and it's bestowing upon you because you're small and they're more mighty, and feel the society is important, that what they're telling you, this mission, what spirituality is, so it appeared to you as the most important thing, for which it's worthwhile to work, etc. It's all the investment in the society. But the society, meaning in the correct society, but in my standing before the correct society. Only in the plane where we are, we can operate. Towards the Creator, you can't. You can't. How can you operate towards Him? When you will have a desire towards Him, then you already appeal to Him. Yes.
1: If a person gets a desire to the Creator from the friends,
0: how does a person receive from the friends a desire for the Creator? Let's say you in your video department decide that you must be impressed from the importance of spirituality. That spirituality is what's important. So, in that case, why shouldn't you agree between you how you will interact with one another, how you'll act upon each other, how you will bestow to one another, influence one another? Each does great work there. Only in this great work, I'll tell you, you can take people that will work even better than you. If I will pay a laborer from the street as an expert in video, let's say $2,000 a month, a good salary, yes, then maybe he'll work better than you. So you need to show the society that you are working so good, because spirituality is more important than $2,000 a month. That the people around you will be impressed by how important spirituality is to you. So I look, he has it this way, and with him, oh wow. So maybe there really is something there, if people put forth so much and invest so much time in this. But if people are laboring, they're investing a lot, the amount that people work here, people in this, outside, there's no such examples. But their investment is just the investment of this raw factory, and they don't want to show the internality from within. Why they're working, yes. We do this humbly, as they say, each, so no one can be impressed by one or the other. I'm impressed by your work as much as you're successful, just as you're successful in your life outside. Look how successful he was in sales. I'm not impressed from you to the extent in which your desire for spirituality obligates you to work so hard. And that's a loss. It will come gradually. It'll come to us. But in the end, that's what needs to be. That I'm looking at others. Look, several dozens of people work here. Let's say 100 people work here. And each of them is giving all his free time for it. So if I were impressed by this, I would receive the force. I would envy to such an extent that I would now, when we open the study of Ten Tefillot, I would now truly demand, well, give me also a little bit something. How could it be that they have it and I don't? They already are moving forward and I'm not. That's what we need to work in the dissemination factory. Now, why is this good to do this in that department? Because I see that work with me. I see how much they're investing. I see that I simply understand their work as well. So it's easier for me. Meaning it's not a matter of one's attributes or characteristics, but it's a matter of how, to what extent I will appreciate the work of the other. I don't know what it is to make 200 portions of chicken in the kitchen. Is it a lot? Is it less? I don't know. But I know what it means to, let's say, do something in books, in writing, or in proofreading, or publishing. All those things that I myself am close to, naturally. So, then, a person's character or his attributes when he's working is not so important. It could be completely opposite to my personality. I'm impressed not by him making a lot of noise and burning. He can be burned from having nerves and stress, but rather he's burning according to what I see the consequence, his product, what he's produced.
1: What signs do we have that we got the right results?
0: I didn't understand.
1: Which signs?
0: Symbols? No signs?
1: That the results are correct.
0: Are there certain signs about the right results?
1: That we're working on in the right direction. That we're working in the right direction. That we get results that we're in the right direction.
0: What signs do we have that we're working in the right direction? The signs that a person is advancing in the right direction are also different ones, and they're also opposing, contradicting ones, because we're included from vessel and light, from a deficiency and its fulfillment. To the extent in which I advance, I have a greater deficiency, so I can feel myself as more evil. And when I have a greater feeling, I feel myself better. So this can be, and this is according to feeling, this can be not according to the feeling, but rather according to the recognition of the quality of the deficiency and the quality of the feeling. To what extent is my deficiency? It doesn't matter whether it's small or great. In what specific point of more precision towards the Creator, and not a little, kind of like to the sides of things. And also my fulfillment is exactly because I'm connected with Him, and not that I have all kinds of pleasant, good things that are these results or others. Meaning, the signs are very multicolored, very diversified. And in truth, a person can't, altogether, a person cannot he can't somewhat sort them and say, okay, well, put this and then this and then and that. But rather, the signs are better to measure according to the number of changes that take place in a certain period of time. Let's see, we were with Senka in America, almost completely not. In a couple of days, he'll forget. It was a month ago, meaning that many changes have took place since Thursday when he landed until Sunday. Altogether, a day went by, yes? 2 days. That's it. Friday and Saturday. And that's something we barely remember. Meaning, many discernments were added. That's also a sign.
1: But without seeing the gain in our work, so...
0: So I can see the reward, the benefit, in all kinds of measures of what is the reward? Am I measuring it according to the depth, its depth, when it's empty, to the extent in which I'm sorry and I feel bad from not having spirituality? A bad feeling, but maybe according to the measurement of this deep hole already, that until I reach a certain depth of this hole into depth, I won't reach spirituality. So I'm happy from digging more and more. Do you understand? Meaning, the results are according to the measure that you're measuring. That's why I say, in general, the extent in which we move through changes, and then we go through many during a day, you're being thrown this way and that way and that way. I'm talking about spiritual discernments. Discernments in relation to the inner work. That's a sign that you're advancing. And all the rest is already a problem. We need to explain how, what, not. But it's sure.
1: Let's share impressions from the lesson, and what from it are we taking to implement in the 10?
0: Towards the end, we heard a nice measure to how a person can measure himself, at least how he advances in the work. And Rav said, in general, the number of changes a person went through is a sign that he's advancing. Our role in the 10 is to give every friend the place, the infrastructure to be able to work and make these changes. We don't see inner changes, and we need to support this to make sure that it will be in the importance of the goal and that a person will have the place where he feels that he can connect in, etc.
1: We heard that exertion upward means toward society, because a desire begets another desire, and the main exertion is towards the society.
0: I also marked that. A little before that, there was about the influence of the books that we want to draw the light within them during the study. And before I sit down before the book, I need to think together with the friends how to study, why to study, and what it's worthwhile to study for. And that's how each takes the impression from the friends that, yes, this is something that's worthwhile to study for.
1: Yeah, about studying from the book, that I want to feel how far I am from spirituality. Then I'll feel that this distance is like a disease, that it's for my detriment. That's called recognition of evil. And according to that, I'll want a remedy, that the Torah, which is the virtue, will bring me the light that reforms. That is our path.
0: We heard faith is a force which is a result of the feeling of the Creator, and it enables a person to rise above his nature of the will to receive.
1: Make your desire as his desire, if you raise man, but in a correct way, that you make your desires his. So then, it can't be that you don't get an answer, because he's the good that does good. And that's what he's waiting for, that from below, we will raise man.
0: Before a person wants to rise above his nature, how all he turns with, well, he first turns to himself. He gives the example from the introduction to the study of Ten Sefirot, And Rav gave many or a few examples or definitions for faith. Where it's a force that a person acquires that helps him be above his beastly desires. It's not a feeling, but rather a consequence of the feeling of the Creator. And then as a result of feeling the Creator, he acquires a force not to be under his desire to receive. His desire to receive surrenders. He said that the attainment of faith is the first stage. From it onwards, we can start talking about spirituality. Another important thing is that the Egyptians don't disappear, they remain within us. But the Israel in us needs to disconnect from them. And that's the actual work, to disconnect Israel from the Egyptians within us.
1: Exertion is only towards the friends. There's no exertion towards the Creator. You can't work before Him.
0: It's nice to see from the screen now the preparation for the regional congress. The friends are sitting in Be'er Sheva studying together. It's nice. Also, nothing is demanded from people from that's not above one's level, meaning we're focused on dealing with the state that you're in now and towards that to scrutinize the faith and everything we read and studied and only look one step ahead of how you're advancing to there.
1: I wanted to relate to studying from the book. What a person needs. So Rav said that the book will show me how far I am from spirituality. That's one thing. Second is our dependency on the friends, on the environment, meaning envy, lust, and honor take a person out of this world into the upper world, and we have to use it. And that will bring us to the study, meaning before we need a deficiency to get it from the friends.
0: What really touched me is that a person can invest his whole life and not reach anything.
1: We heard that faith is a force that a person, Rav said this, the force to think about the others is called faith. A person doesn't start from that. Nobody has that force. But the first stage we have to be in is faith in our sages. That also, that Rav defined very nice, that you go according to his mind of the righteous, of the sage.
0: We'll move to the next part of the lesson, but first, sing a song together.

0: קטע מספר 10 לא נמצא בכתוביות בליינאפ.
1: Number 10.
0: מבחינת מראה.
1: Happiness. Wait a minute. If the acts are of holiness, happiness is revealed by that. Again, happiness is a mirror of good deeds. If the deeds are of holiness, happiness is revealed by that.
2: Yes, friends, we're in a very, very special period of time. Friends around the world are making acts of Kedusha, working powerfully on the preparation for the Congress. Yesterday in a 10 meeting we had an impression Yaakov was sharing about 15 congresses in Europe and Africa and Mali. The friends want to open a group. A day before that we heard from Mutlu about the preparations in Turkey. Igor told us about the preparations in Russia. In the morning I had the privilege to participate with the great friends from Australia in their preparation. In South America, every evening we're with Iran, sitting with the friends. North America, the friends are in a huge impression. We're seeing that in the whole world, there's simply amazing work of the friends. New students are coming. Friends are really feeling that they're building a kli for the Creator to come and be revealed here. There are efforts, immense efforts. The Creator is collecting us in the whole world. And there's this beautiful awakening from below, a lot of work. And what's really moving and exciting is that what Rav prepared for us, we're truly extending it. We're continuing to build our environment together. So now, in the upcoming 30 minutes, we want to raise the importance to each other in this excitement and the joy from all these good deeds of the friends. And it's also the topic of the fifth lesson in the Congress, the topic of joy. So let's connect now to Rav's guidance, how we will awaken the joy already now and what we can reveal this joy from. So please, clip number 3.
1: If we want to reach happiness, it's only possible in one action that we are directed towards connection, and those actions of connection that are successful, they bring us happiness. They bring such happiness that we are exploding from happiness, but it's under the condition that we're

0: אנחנו קוראים בספר זוהר לעם, פרשת ויצא, מאמר וימצא.
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1: Ask your questions during the lesson. Zohar for all, the article number, item 209. If she was not resentful when she said, "It is a small matter for you to take my husband," then why did Rachel respond, "Therefore he may lie with you tonight"? Indeed, wherever it is written, "Therefore," it is an oath. This is why what she said is not a reply to, "Is it a small matter for you to take my husband?" but an oath and a resolution, for she told her, "If you give me the mandrakes, he will be obliged to lie with you tonight." To lie is the correction of the nukva in the male, so he instills the depiction of all the letters in her. Yishkav, will lie, consists of Yesh, 310 in Gematria, and Kav, 22 in Gematria. Yesh is the upper world, Bina, who returned to being Chokhmah. Kav is the Torah, Zeranpin, a hidden point in whom Kav, 22, letters awaken. Meaning the point of Hirik, on which the middle line emerges, which elicits three lines in Bina. For this reason, it too receives three lines, which are 22 letters. Yesh Kav will lie, a Yesh, the next world. 22 is the upper point, Hirik, which brings all 22 letters. The whole Torah, all the Kelim de Zeranpin, who is called Torah. Item 210. The words, "Therefore he may lie with you," point to the hidden upper Abba, who is fit to bond with you. This is so because Jacob is not the male of Bina, but rises to Man to Bina, and upper Chochmah, called Abba, who is the male of Bina, mates with her. Here, Leah implies to the upper Bina herself. Item 211. And Jacob came from the field in the evening. Jacob is Tiferet, Zeranpin. Came from the field means that he captures all the blessings, as it is written, which the Lord has blessed, the Nukva de Zeranpin. In the evening, which is when the Nukva receives illumination of left without right, Chochmah without Chasadim. This causes darkness in her, and she is called evening. The time when his father Isaac awakened toward this field and holds it. Isaac does not awaken toward this field because it belongs to Jacob, Zeranpin, unless Jacob has departed there in the evening, since the day Chasadim has set and become darkness. At that time, he leaves this field for his father Isaac, the left line, and at that time Jacob rises to Bina, for Man. Item 212. And Leah went out to meet him. Upper Ima, Bina, went out toward the only son, Zeranpin, and said, "Come to me under my wings, so I will bless you and satiate you with pleasures and sublime delights. Now is a good time and a delight to give you the pleasure of the upper Ruach, Chasadim, from the pure avir, air, for the field, nukva, before the day is burnt out by the might of Isaac's din, judgment, because, meaning the left, which then shines without chasadim from the right, which is a burning fire then." Item 213. Since she received Jacob under her wings, meaning he rose to her for Man, he lay with her that night. He points to the hidden, from whom all the blessings depart, meaning Abba Abba. It does not say Jacob lay, but he, pointing to the one who was worthy of bonding with her, Abba Abba, who imparts upon Bina.
3: We remember that the Zohar is useful only on condition that we want to bond, and then shines upon us through the reading, the reforming light. Reforming is back to the connection that we had before the breaking. Therefore, this intention has to constantly exist and before anything else.
1: Adam 2:14. Before he came under Bina's wings, Jacob received those blessings. Before Jacob rose for Man under the wings of Ima to receive the blessings for Rachel, the upper world, Bina, was not filled with blessings from the hidden point. This means that there was no renewal of the Zivug of Chochmah and Bina on the Mesach Techirik because this point rises with Jacob. This is the reason why the mandrakes evoke everything, since it is because of them that Jacob rose from Man to Bina to clothe them in Chasadim. Afterwards, he imparted them to Rachel. What is Reuben? The Creator placed names in the land. The Creator called him Reuben. Reuben, look, a son. And Reuben, Chesed, went and found mandrakes in the field. Meaning he clothed the mandrakes, which are a light that does not shine with the light of Chesed, and then they illuminated. This is considered for him as finding them, disclosing their illumination, and brought them unto his mother, Leah, meaning raised their illumination to Bina, Leah, where they are covered. The place where they are disclosed is only in Rachel, the Nukva, from Chazed de Zerampin down. Hence, then Rachel said to Leah, please give me some of your son's mandrakes, since the place where they illuminate is only in me. But she said to her, is it a small matter for you to take my husband? She spoke in a playful tone, is it a small matter for you that the whole of the love of my man, Chochmah, is only for you, and that he built you with Chubtum, which is a daughter, sister, mother, and wisdom, Ima and Chochmah. So Rachel said, therefore he may lie with you tonight. Therefore means that she promised her that Jacob would rise to her for Man if she gave her the mandrakes, since he would have to extend Chasadim and to clothe the mandrakes for Rachel. In return for your son's mandrakes means to compliment them for me. And after Rachel received the mandrakes, Chochmah without Chasadim, from Leah, the lights depart and become darkness. It is said about it, and Jacob came from the field, from Nukva, Rachel, who is called Field, at the time of Dinim, judgments. In the evening means when it grew dark in her due to the mandrakes that she received. Hence, and Leah went out to meet him and said, you must come in unto me, meaning to come to her and raise Man to her through the point of Chirik to subjugate and clothe the mandrakes in Chasadim. For I have surely hired you with my son's mandrakes. She told him, I gave the mandrakes to Rachel, and it turned dark in her, so you must rise to me for Man to extend Chasadim to her, so she will not be burnt by the dinim of the left. This is considered that she hired him. And he lay with her that night. She mated with Abba Abba, he, from whom all the blessings extend to her, and she gave it to Jacob. And Jacob imparted them to Rachel. The illumination of the left, Chokhmah without Chasadim, receives the Nukva from Bina herself, equally with Ziranpin. Hence, she is at the same degree as Ziranpin, and their level is the same.

0: to the Bina, and then the Malchut is blocked. It can't receive the light of Chokhmah for absence of Chassadim. And then it says that Chibiti et Atzmeh, for Zeran Pin will receive Chassadim for you, and then the Chokhmah shall dress in Chassadim and could shine in you. Here it's the same. Leah means above the Chazel of Zeran Pin, Almadet Kasia, Rachel Almadet Galia, below the Chazel of Zeran Pin, and we see how they work together. There's no struggle between them or whatever seems from the story, but the very opposite. Thus, that they divide the Partsuf of Zeran Pin into two, and each one takes its part and helps the other. I'll give you the Dudaim through this, you'll get the darkness, but I'll take it at night, and correspondingly, you'll have to bestow the Chassadim onto the second part, and then the Chokhmah will dress in the Chassadim and shine. And then these two Nukvas, they work together. Maybe we don't get it yet. We have to read it over and over. This is a repeating state throughout the Zohar, and gradually we'll understand that it'll come again and again, and we'll start feeling it. Nonetheless, the reading itself, it works upon a person for him to start an acknowledged state. He becomes more accustomed to it. But the action itself, it is a repeating action. And don't forget about the intention, that eventually we need the light to open our emotions.
1: Adam 2:15. And Leah went out to meet him and said, "You must come in unto me. You must come in unto me." Is this not insolent? On the contrary, here is where we learn of Leah's humbleness. She did not say anything before her sister, but went ahead to the road and informed him in a whisper, for she was in Rachel's domain, as it is written, "For I have surely hired you," meaning received permission. But not to displease Rachel, she told him outside and not inside the house.
0: Meaning these things have to happen in the whole complete Nukva of Zeran Pin, only that it's working in parts, its upper and lower part. But the decision is a general decision for the sake of the Gadlut of the Potsuf, where later on there will shine Chokhmah Chassadim.
1: Adam 2:16. Moreover, the door of Leah's tent was outside, and she let Jacob through the door that is on the outside before he went into Rachel's tent. So she would not say in front of Rachel and would not be insolent before her sister. Moreover, Leah said that if Jacob were to enter Rachel's tent, it would be unjust to bring him out of there, and this is why she greeted him outside. Item 2:17. And all this was because the spirit of holiness was sparkling in Leah. And she knew that all the upper tribes, all of whom are holy, came out of her, and she rushed because of the love for the Creator. And because she was rewarded with the spirit of holiness, she knew how to name them with wisdom. Item 219. It is written, "In the first month, on the 14th day of the month at evening, you shall eat unleavened bread." It is also written, "7 days you shall eat it with it unleavened bread, the bread of affliction." Bread of affliction is written without a vav, since when Israel were in Egypt, they were under another authority. When the Creator wished to bring them closer to Him, He gave them the degree of bread of affliction. The bread of affliction is King David, of whom it is written, "For I am afflicted and needy." King David is the Nukva. When she receives the illumination of the left from Bina, she is at the same level as Zeran Pin, the fourth leg of the throne, Bina. At that

0: time, the Nukva is attached to Bina and is not mate with Zirampin, her husband. Hence, she is poor and without light, and she is called the bread of affliction, since the Chokhmah does not shine without Chasadim. At that time, it is written, "For I am afflicted and needy." And this degree of the Nukva is her first degree, since when he brought them out of Egypt from the authority of the Sitra Achra and wished to bring them closer to holiness, he gave them the degree of bread of affliction in the Nukva, as this is the first degree of the Nukva.
1: There's a problem here, because as if the riches are supposed to be in the light of Chokhmah, but what do you get from the light of Chokhmah if you can't use it, if the only thing that it gives you is darkness, so preferably for there to be no light of Chokhmah but Chasadim. And then the Chasadim, to their extent, they reveal the riches that you have. Therefore, what we measure, the riches, the way we measure it, the intensity, only corresponding to the degree of chasadim and the kli, because this is the only place where the chokhmah can be received. Therefore, in the bread of affliction, you have the chokhmah, but no revelation of chasadim.
0: Adam 2:20. This bread of affliction is called matzah, unleavened bread, without vav, ziranpin, since nukva without a male is poor, devoid of hasadim. First, Israel approached the state of matzah, as this is the first degree. And once he brought them closer, the Creator brought them into other degrees, and the male connected with the nukva, who mated with ziranpin and received hasadim from him. At that time, after the matzah has bonded with the male, she is called mitzvah, good deed, commandment, with an additional vav, since vav implies ziranpin, as it is written, for this commandment. This is why in her first degree she is called a matzah, and later in the other degrees she is called a mitzvah. Item 224. The Creator gave Israel this bread, meaning mochin, from the land of the living, from the Nukva, who is called Matzah. And then this bread was bread from the heaven, from Ziranpin. Item 225. When Israel went out of Egypt, they did not know anything until the Creator let them taste the bread from this land, the Nukva, who is called Matzah. As it is written, the earth, from it comes bread. Then Israel came to know and to attain the Creator, like an infant who does not know and does not attain until he tastes bread from this world. In other words, this bread that Israel received on Passover, only from the Nukva, who is called Matzah, is the first degree of attainment. Like an infant who begins to taste the taste of bread.
1: It's a term we stumble upon from time to time. A baby who tastes bread, the taste of bread, descends down to the degree of youth of this world and then can ascend.
0: Item 226. Israel did not know and did not attain higher degrees until they ate the upper bread, which extends from Ziranpin, from the heaven. And before they ate the upper bread, they knew and attained only in the place of the Nukva. But the Creator wished for Israel to know more, higher degrees, which shine from Ziranpin to the Nukva, but they could not until they taste bread from the high place, from the heaven, Ziranpin. As it is written, I will rain bread from heaven for you. Then they knew and looked at that high place. Item 227. The beginning that Israel began to know was bread of affliction. However, we have nothing in the world that is without male and female, and all that is on land exists at sea as well. Item 228. And Jacob came from the field in the evening, and Leah went out to meet him. How did she know he was coming? His donkey brayed, so Leah knew and went out to meet him. Also, the donkey made Issachar come out of Leah. As it is written, Issachar is a large boned donkey. Made and bony are spelt the same in Hebrew, meaning that the donkey caused his coming to the world. Leah said, I know for certain that if Jacob comes to Rachel's tent, I must not bring him out of there, so I will wait for him here, and he will come to my tent. Adam 2:29. For I have surely hired you with my son's mandrakes. Why did she say, with my son's mandrakes? It would have been enough for her to say, for mandrakes. However, it was so that Jacob would be pleased that they are helping beget sons. However, Jacob knew that this did not depend upon the mandrakes, but upon luck above, since my son's mandrakes are mandrakes that beget sons. And she reminded Jacob of that so he would be pleased with the remedy that was given to Rachel to give birth to sons. Adam 2:30. It is written, who makes the barren woman to dwell in her house as a joyful mother of children? Hallelujah. Who makes the barren woman to dwell in her house is the lower world, Nukva Diziranpin, Rachel. A joyful mother of children is the upper world, Bina, Leah. This is why Hallelujah comprises the words Hallelujah, praise, Yah, the Lord. Praise the Lord. Since the upper world was created with the letter Yud and the lower world was created with the letter He. Item 231. All those tribes are corrections below of the Nukva. They are all corrected to be as above Bina. It is written about it, for I have surely hired you to take a body from him. The body is Torah. For I have surely hired you means your very body. I have surely hired you to beget your form. Leah is Bina, and the Zivug was with Chochmah. This is why it is said, and he lay with her that night. But it did not say Jacob. You must come in unto me, meaning to raise man. It is written about it, for I have surely hired you, meaning many hires, one, to take a body from Chochmah, meaning Torah, Issachar, who is a Merkavah, chariot structure, for the Torah, more than all the tribes, and the hiring falls on the Zivug with the Chochmah because of him. Two, for I have surely hired you, your very body. The hiring is of Jacob's body to rise for man for a zivug of Chochmah and Bina. Three, for I have surely hired you to deliver you your form. The hiring is on the birth of the form, begetting a son. All those three hires are included in the words, for I have surely hired you. Item 232. This implies that one who engages in Torah inherits the next world, Mochin de Bina, and inherits Jacob's lot, the Mochin of Appa, Abba ve'Ima. The word Issachar has the letters of Yesh, Sachar, there is reward to your action, engagement in the Torah. And the reward is what is written, that I may cause those that love me to inherit. Yesh is Bina that returned to Chochmah. I will fill their treasures is the Mochin of Appa Abba Ve'Ima, Jacob's inheritance, which from whom he inherited unbounded inheritance. Those two mochin are the reward of one who engages in the Torah. Item 233. And Leah said, because I have borne him six sons, above and below are Netzach and Hod, and the four directions of the world, Chesed, Gvura, Tiferet, and Yesod. One who prolongs in the one of the Shema, reading, should crown the Creator above and below to the four directions of the world. This is the one whose oneness appears in these Vak.
1: The Zohar is constantly telling us about the connection. That's it. Connection with the different parts of the Malchut and between the souls that are under the influence of the Zeranpin, the Creator. That's all there is to it. And the more we reveal a deficiency for this connection, the more the Malchut approaches the Zeranpin, and then we approach the bonding, the coupling between the two. So don't forget, only the upper system, which is completely, entirely intended to bring the light that unites us through its unification, this is what the Zohar tells us about this upper system, which is meant in order to bring us connection. So think only about what else am I lacking for this connection to take place.
0: Item 234. Mountains and perfumes are the six sons of Leah. They include six others, Joseph, Benjamin, and the sons of the maidservants. They are 12 and they are six. It can be said that they are 12 and it can be said that they are six because each is incorporated in the other. The six main ones are six, and with those incorporated in them, they are 12. And Leah stands over them, so it is 13, to keep the words as a joyful mother of children. Hallelujah. Item 235. This is why it is written, you shall not take the mother with the young, since she is the hidden world, which is not revealed, because the lower ones have no attainment in her.
1: In the upper Nukva.
0: This is why it is written, you shall certainly let the mother go, but the young you may take for yourself. Since the mother is the hidden world and is completely undisclosed. Take for yourself means extend illumination of Chokhmah in them and disclose them. This is mandatory because the mother, Leah, is hidden, unattainable. Hence, you will attain the sons. Item 236. But the young you may take for yourself. It is written, for ask now of the days past, and from the one end of heaven. Hesed, the first end of Zeranpin, heaven, unto the other end, Yesod, the last end of Zeranpin. The six ends, Chagat Nehi de Zeranpin, are called the six sons of Leah. The text tells us that there is a question about them, meaning raising man for extension of Chokhmah, and all those are called mountains of perfumes. From here down,
1: because it's the Ol Chuzah, it's the raising of man.
0: From here down, past Malchut De'atzilut, they are called the mountains of Bitha, as it is written, and from there it parted and became four heads, which are mountains of separation. Until Malchut De'atzilut, it is the world of unity, where Israel, the Torah, and the Creator are one. Below it, they are the three worlds of separation, Bia. Item 237. The sons of the maidservants made connections, the four ties that require correction. This is why those ties bulge out from the body, although they are all one. In other words, even though they were already corrected, as it is written, and all their hinder parts were inward. They still bulge out of the body, since initially, before the unification, they were empty, without any light. Henceforth, the rest of the ties are all one, on a plane, not bulging out of the body. Hence, all the tribes rise upwards in a testimony, which is the Mochen de Bina, as it is written, and a river went out of Eden. This is why it is written that there the tribes rose, the tribes of Koch, a testimony to Israel to thank the name of the Lord.
1: Are there any questions?
0: Elman from Philadelphia is asking, when we depict the qualities within ourselves, how do we picture these in relation to the group, this imagination between us?
1: What do you mean by he imagines Leah and Rachel? What do you mean by imagining? I don't know what he's asking. I have to achieve the same deficiency among everyone. One deficiency. What are we lacking? Are we lacking that same thing as one man and one heart? It's called a heart means a man's desire, a man's deficiency, for everyone to have the same heart. You can say, how can we examine, check? No problem. You'll want it to happen. The upper light prepares the deficiency, prepares the clean. Does everything. You have to simply want it. Prayer prior to prayer, regardless how you call it. But not to have any imaginations. What to imagine? Leah, what do you mean to imagine it correctly? I'm not even thinking about it. As much as I can, in addition to my intention to achieve the deficiency for bonding, to have enough of an intensity to draw the reforming light. Besides this, if I have place left in my mind or heart to think about what is written in the book, then I can think about it, but it's an addition. Only on condition that I yearn to achieve a deficiency. This is called prayer prior to a prayer. If I have no prayer prior to the prayer, a complete prayer, then I'll have no prayer at all. And my obligation, especially while studying the Zohar, is to make a prayer. As it says, I wish he prayed all day long. The prayer is our entire work. It's the point in the, it's the work of the heart. Thus, we have nothing to think about in here. Jacob, Rachel, Dudaim, upper world, lower world, above the chazeh, below the chazeh, above ima, that it's he and not she. These are all additions. Additions. Bit by bit, as I read, as I accustom myself to being in the right deficiency, to being together with the friends and searching, where are they and I and us together, here and there, an additional ability, possibility, to tie it to the story itself in the book is revealed. So I start seeing inside the story the extent to which the story tells me about the very same things, because if I'm already aimed at it, I see how they work, so all the parts of the zone in order to connect everything together. This is the only thing that we're told about. The Torah speaks entirely about how to connect the souls together, how to correct them into one soul. As it says, I've created the evil inclination, I've created the Torah spice, because the light in it reforms. The light of Torah works such that it returns us, the separate ones, into one desire. Meaning the entire story is how in the connected system becomes a connection between everyone. That's it. You're constantly being told about a family where everything functions 100% correctly. Why are we told about it? do you want to be and like that, connected like that family, then the story is, it works on you and does the same for you. Therefore, the only thing the Torah speaks about are the different forms of connection between the zone, all the different states. Thus, the light from that illumination reforms, from that state, it reforms. It's hard for us to imagine that there is so much to tell about connection between the broken parts, but that's how the Torah is. And we have to understand that the Torah was created, the light of Torah, it came to us from the Malchut of En Sof, but the Torah was created after the breaking, Zeranpin. It is called the Torah. Well, there are many degrees also before, so we're said, so we're told. Meaning that the light that comes to us through an upper filter, when it enters the separate, distant kelim, which are distant from one another, knows, understands us, because it works thus that from the sag, from the light that departed there after the breaking, thus it works on us and it's ready, understands us, has the impression from the breaking, and thus knows how to correct us. It's not that simply it appears out of En Sof. The entire innovation comes from En Sof, but it comes through all these systems which were built after the breaking, and thus can be connected to us and correct. Yes.
0: Doron from Havatzelet asks whether the corrections are talking about my inner forces or corrections that demand the unity connection between us.
1: Personally, particularly, a person has nothing to correct, only in his connection to others. If he's asking, then that's the answer. None of us have, this is the problem, that sometimes we start thinking that in each one there are these different problems. The problem is not in each one, but between us. And if you'll ask between us, then what am I demanded? If it's between us, you're not demanded anything. What you're demanded is to renew the connection between you and others. The problems are in not in each one, but in the connection between all of us. There's no particular problem per person, but always the problem is a public problem, a general problem, group problem. Thus, there's no calculation made with respect to a particular person. If I depend on the environment, the group, then how come there would be made scrutiny or particularly towards me? But it's all in order for the environment to that works on me and so on. It's all with respect to the connection or absence of connection. And the light, it works only on the deficiency for the bonding. Only this way is it awoken. Because from the place that one left, because from the place it left, it can appear.
0: Gabi from Azuz asks, at the time of reading, thoughts come to us that aren't connected to the study. How do I get used to think thoughts that are related to the lesson?
1: To awaken each time the very opposite, to tell oneself that the thoughts about the bonding are more important than the other thoughts. Although he has many problems in life like everyone else, the Creator arranges it for us on purpose in order for each one of us to raise himself above these problems, these particular problems. You found something? Yes? With respect to what we just said now, the Rabash says in the first volume, about the article with respect to love of thy friend, the advice for a person to increase his force in the law of love another is thyself is by love of friends. If each one is included and cancels himself before the friends, then they all become one. Where all the small parts wanting the love of others unite into a general force included of many particular powers, and when he has this great big force, then he has the ability to bring into practice the love of others, and he can achieve the love of the Lord.
0: I wanted to ask in relation to, he talks about bread, the concept of bread, that you have to eat the bread, and afterwards he talks about perfume. In spirituality, when we attain these things, bread and perfume, do we have to make the action afterwards, or does it come automatically?
1: I don't know. It's not a problem.
0: From the beginning of the study of the Zohar, where we need to sit and focus on the connection, and then gradually it comes. So now I sit, and I'm truly thinking of connection in such a state where I'm not even perceiving the words. And I feel that I'm not going forwards, I'm going backwards. It's come to a state where I'm thinking, I'm opening the Zohar, it's really, really hard to...
1: What's so hard?
0: Physically, it's hard. Like,
1: I don't know. It's as you said, that when you were carrying during the training in the army, the stretcher, I was usually on the stretcher, so it wasn't a problem, you know. I was usually laying on the stretcher. They used to carry me around. I'll tell you. Depict a person who has a big problem. He has no idea what to do about himself. He's constantly occupied by that problem, even though that he has to engage in different things. Does he have a head for it? Say a woman is at work. She has to go work, and at home she has an ill baby. And she's constantly thinking about him. So what, to demand of her not to think? Impossible. Thus, that you come here, and now you're sitting and constantly thinking about connection, and this is the thing that we're constantly talking about. So, of course, it's something good. Thus, I said, if you will have a place left in your heart and mind to think about something else, then you'll start thinking from within the connection, how they speak about this connection through the different forms and ways and shapes, lechem rachel, or the matzah, the unleavened bread, or the bread of affliction, and so on. This is the only thing that we're talking about through different stories, but about that.
0: Question is, I try to feel, but I don't feel anything.
1: It'll come bit by bit to the extent to which you'll really have the deficiency for bonding. Because all in all, we feel in all of reality the lack of connection or connection. In the whole of reality, in what you see, you can divide it into two parts. Either you feel the lack of connection, and this gives you the thousands of pictures of this world, or the connection, and it brings you the thousands of pictures of the upper world. That's the only thing that you feel, the connection or the absence of connection between the souls in the body of Adam Rishon, the connection, the guf of Adam Rishon. The different forms that you feel, of the different forms of connection that you feel, are called the Creator until you reveal Him in His

0: שלום. בחלק הראשון נלמד.
1: Hello. In the first part, we will study a lesson by Rav from November 24, 2002. It is based on Rav Asher's article, "What is We Have No King But You in the Work," in the writings of Rav Asher in the second volume, page 1827 in Hebrew. We will read the article together in the 10. We have 37 minutes for that. What is We have no other king but you in the work. We should understand what it means when we say we have no other king but you. It implies that when we praise the Creator, that we have no other king but you, then we are not like the nations of the world who have many gods, while we have only you as our king. It follows as though the Creator is greater than them. Why is this so important if the Creator is more important than they are? And we chose the Creator. We can say this in the manner of what is written in the Zohar. Rabbi Abba said, it is written, "Who would not fear you, King of the nations? For it is your due." What kind of a praise is this? Rabbi Shimon said to him, "This verse does not give him much respect, for it is written, 'For among all the sages of the nations and in all their kingdoms, there is none like you.' Why this comparison to people who have no existence?" While there are many interpretations to this, we will explain it in the work. It is known that the order of the work begins first of all on the basis of faith. Right in the beginning of the work, we take upon ourselves the burden of the kingdom of heaven, which is to believe that the Creator is the leader of the world. That is, He watches over the world with private providence, as said in the article, "The Order of the Work" by Baal HaSulam. Afterwards, we must know that the faith we take upon ourselves is of inferior importance, meaning that if everything were known and we would not have to believe, this knowledge would be more important to a person. Now a person must believe that although faith is of little importance to a person, he still chooses to go specifically in this path of faith above reason, since he believes in the sages, in what they attained and said. But one who has no faith in the sages says that if knowledge were more successful for man's work than faith, as one thinks and says that if serving the Creator were in a state of knowing, and we would not have to believe, there would probably be many more servants of the Creator, and many people would dedicate themselves to the work. But when a person must believe in both the Creator and the sages, the faith that people must believe pushes them away from being workers. However, a person who wants to approach the Creator must believe in the sages who told us that if the way of knowledge were truly better for guiding the world, the Creator would give us the work in a manner of knowing. Instead, the Creator knows that the most successful way for a person to achieve the goal, which is his desire to do good to his creations, for men to be able to receive the delight and pleasure without the bread of shame, is specifically through faith. However, since man is born with a nature of self-love, the body enjoys that which is closer to self-love. For this reason, when a person is told that he must observe the Torah and mitzvot on the basis of faith, it is difficult for him. He would be happier if everything were known.
2: However, there are many discernments concerning faith, meaning what a person should believe. The matter is simple. A person should believe only in reward and punishment. That is, if he observes Torah and commandments, he will be rewarded. And if he does not observe, he will be punished. And there is reward and punishment on all levels. The only difference lies in what is the reward and what is the punishment. In this, there are differences between the degrees. This also applies to corporeal matters. For example, a child is told that if he does not want to eat, he will be punished, such as when all the children who eat go on a trip. The child who does not want to eat will stay home. Sometimes the reward and punishment are expressed in the eating itself, in that someone who does not do what the parents command will not get food today and will stay hungry. It follows that it is the same for all people. The reward and punishment give man the push to advance. For this reason, sometimes a person believes that by observing Torah and mitzvot, he will be rewarded in this world. As it is written in the Zohar, there are people whose fear is in reward and punishment of this world, meaning long life, health, etc. And there are those whose reward and punishment are in the next world, meaning they have the Garden of Eden. Also, there are people whose fear is Lishma, for her sake, meaning because he is great and ruling, who are privileged that they are serving the king. This is their reward, and they do not need any other reward. In other words, they cancel their own authority, have no concern for themselves, and their only worry is to bring contentment to their Maker. And since the body called the will to receive does not accept this, it resists this work. Therefore, precisely here in work where one wants to work in order to bestow, there are ascents and descents. In this work, reward and punishment are completely different from those applied in the work to receive reward. When a person has some flavor in the work and he feels he has some nearing to the Creator, this is his reward. And if he feels that he has been thrown out from the work of the Creator, meaning he does not feel any flavor in the work, a person considers this the biggest punishment. In other words, he has no feeling of work. Yet one should say that this pushing away that he is feeling is because he is far from the Creator. since the person understands that if he were closer to the Creator, he would have to feel differently than he is feeling now. As it is written, strength and joy are in his place. This means that when a person feels that he is in a place of holiness, and it is written about holiness, strength, and joy, but now he feels that he has no vitality and sees everything is black, and he cannot overcome the state that he is in, to a person who wants to come to work for the sake of the Creator, that is considered the biggest punishment.
1: When a person wants to overcome the state that he's in, he sees that it is impossible to approach the Creator. Sometimes he falls into despair, meaning he wants to run away from the campaign and decides that he will never be able to achieve a degree where he has no concern for his own benefit, but only for the benefit of the Creator. So the question is, which is the truth? That is he wrong? And it is actually possible to come to a state where all his actions are for the sake of the Creator? Or is it not? That is, does overcoming help? And a person does have the strength to do by himself everything for the sake of the Creator? The answer is, as it is written, we have no other king but you. For we are powerless to overcome and take upon ourselves your being our king, and that we will serve you only because of the importance of the king. And we will not do anything for ourselves, except that which is beneficial to you. Only you can give us this power. The second nature, which is the desire to bestow. Therefore, first we say, our Father, our King, we have sinned before you. That is, a person cannot say, we have no other king but you, meaning that only the Creator can give this power. And how does one know that it is not within his power? Therefore, first he must do all that he can. As it is written, everything that you can do with your hand and strength, do it. At that time, a person comes to a state where he feels how remote he is from the Creator, meaning that he cannot do anything for the sake of the Creator. Then the person feels that although he's observing Torah and Mitzvot, he is still regarded as a sinner, because he sees that he is not working for the sake of the Creator. Therefore, first the person must say, our Father, our King, we have sinned before you. Even though he is observing Torah and Mitzvot, he feels that he has sinned by not doing anything for the sake of the Creator. Afterward, he says wholeheartedly, our Father, our King, we have no other king but you. In other words, only the Creator can help make him our king, so we can work because we're serving the king. And this is our reward, that we have the privilege of serving the King. This means that only then can we do everything for the sake of the Creator. In other words, if the Creator does not give him this power to feel that we have a great king, he has no strength to work for the sake of the Creator. Since the body claims, what will you get from bestowing upon the Creator? In other words, as long as the will to receive dominates, a person is powerless. Sometimes he doubts the beginning, meaning he says that now he sees that he has worked in vain and did not gain anything by his labor. Now he truly sees that all his work was to no avail. Therefore, when the Creator helps him and gives him the desire to bestow, and he feels that he has a great king, only the Creator can give this. This is the meaning of what is written, "Our Father, our King, we have no other king but you." Namely, only you can make us feel that we have a great king, and it is worthwhile to work for him, to bring him contentment.
2: According to the above, we should interpret what is written in the Zohar. Happy is he who calls on the king and knows how to call on him properly. If he calls but does not know whom he has called, the Creator moves away from him. As it is written, the Lord is near to all who call upon him. To whom is he close? He reiterated and said to all who call upon him in truth. But does anyone call upon him falsely? Rabbi Abba said, yes, it is he who calls but does not know whom he calls. It is written to all who call on him in truth. What is in truth? It is with the king's signet ring. We should understand what he says about in truth and falsely, that only those who call in truth are heard. He asks, what is truth? Also, we should know what is falsely, meaning what it means that a person calls on the Creator falsely in the work. The Sulam brings the words of our sages as follows. Upon the creation of the world, when he said to the angels, let us make men in our image, Chesed said, let him be created, for he does mercies. Emet said, truth, let him not be created, for he is all lies. What did the Creator do? He took truth and cast it to the earth. As it is written, cast truth to the earth. Interpretation. It is known that our sages said, one should always engage in Torah and commandments, even if lo lishma, not for her sake, since from lo lishma he comes to lishma for her sake. Because of his lowliness, men cannot engage in his commandments right away in order to bring contentment to his Maker. For this reason, he must first engage in commandments, lulishma, meaning for his own benefit. And yet, he still draws abundant holiness while performing the commandments. Through the abundance he extends, he will eventually come to engage in commandments, lishma. And this is what the truth complained about man's creation, who said that he is all lies. According to the above, we see that truth means lishma, meaning for the sake of the Creator, and falsely means lo lishma, meaning for his own sake. By this we can interpret what the Zohar says, near to all who call upon him in truth. It is known that far and near in spirituality mean that equivalence of form is called near, and disparity of form is called far. It follows that a person who comes to a state of truth, where he feels that unless the Creator helps him come to work for the sake of the Creator, he has no hope of ever achieving the degree of Lishma by himself, meaning to do everything only for the sake of the Creator. Therefore, he calls on the Creator to help him and give him the quality of truth called for the sake of the Creator. In other words, he asks the Creator to give him the quality of truth called equivalence of form. To that man, the Creator is near. In other words, he wants to be in equivalence of form with the Creator, who is called, as he is merciful, so you are merciful. This is called the Lord is near to those who want to be near, which is called equivalence of form.
1: Conversely,
2: to those people
1: who call on the Creator falsely, meaning who want the Creator to help them with lolishma, which is called disparity of form, the Creator is far from them, since they do not want to draw near to the Creator, which is called dvekut, adhesion, equivalence of form. This is the meaning of what he says. Truth is called the king's ring, which is truth, meaning that the kingdom of heaven that they take upon themselves is regarded as truth, meaning for the sake of the Creator. However, man must first prepare a vessel for this light called a desire to bestow. A vessel means a need, meaning that a person does not call on the Creator to help him before he has begun the work of bestowal and sees that he is utterly incapable of attaining this by himself. At that time, a person asks to be given help from above. For this reason, once a person has done all that he could and saw that he is utterly incapable of obtaining this desire, he comes to realize that no one can help him but the Creator. Then the person says, "Our Father, our King, we have no King," meaning that there is no way that we will have faith in a King whom we will be able to serve because he is great and ruling, but you, meaning that only the Creator can help him. There, in the Zohar, he interprets that the King's ring means the middle line, and the middle line is called truth. In other words, each line in itself is incomplete. We can understand this with an allegory. Two people prepared a meal for guests. One prepared meat and fish and other things, and the other prepared only spices, salt and vinegar and so forth. But then a dispute broke out between them, and each one said that he will call the guests over to him and will give them the meal. When the one who promised to provide only spices let them eat the spices, meaning to drink the vinegar and eat the salt, etc., who could eat? And the other one, who gave meat, fish, and other things to eat, who could eat meat and fish without salt, etc.? Since people could not eat at either place, they had to make peace between them and mix the food with the spices, and out of the two, a good meal emerged. Likewise, when a person begins to walk in lolishma, he's in a state of wholeness. This is called one line. But when he shifts to the left line and begins to criticize the order of his work, meaning with what intention is he working, namely, what reward does he want for his work, then he feels a bitter taste. In other words, he sees that he is not all right. Put differently, he sees that he cannot do anything for the sake of the Creator. In that state, each line in itself is incomplete, since the completion of the right is only because he is content with his lot, meaning he says that he is very privileged that he has a small grip on spirituality, even if it is lolishma.

0: But a spice without food is not a dish. It follows that each line in itself is incomplete. But when using both lines, right and left, from this we come to the middle line. In other words, the Creator gives the soul. As our sages said, there are three partners in a person: his father, his mother, and the Creator. The father is called right. He gives the white. White means that there is no lack there. The mother is called the left line. She gives the red, which is called lacks. From the two of them together, there can emerge the middle line, which is called the Creator gives the soul. At that time, the quality of Adam, man, emerges.
1: We should know when a person shifts to the left line and begins to see how far he is from the desire to bestow, and that he is immersed in self-love and sees his faults to an extent that he had never imagined, that he would be so removed from working for the sake of the Creator. He begins to think that foreign thoughts must have come to him from the Sitra Acha, the other side, who gives him these thoughts and desires that are inappropriate for someone who wishes to be a servant of the Creator. Even for an ordinary person who is not working, it is inappropriate to have such thoughts and desires. At that time, a person must overcome through faith in the sages and believe that all those thoughts come from above. As it is written in the essay, Other Gods. In other words, the Creator sends them to a person, but he should not think that these are new thoughts and desires that did not previously exist in the person, but came now. And this is not so. Rather, they were previously within man's body, but were not revealed because nothing is done without a person. And now that he wants to walk on the path of truth and wants to correct himself, he's shown from above that he has what he has in his body, and which is not apparent outwards. Now that a person wants to correct himself, these thoughts are shown to him so he will know what to correct. And to understand this, we should look in the book, A Sage's Fruit, where it is written, I admit that you are right about that. I do not feel those pains that you feel whatsoever. On the contrary, I rejoice in those revealed corruptions and the ones that are being revealed. I do, however, regret and complain about the corruptions that have not been revealed. And if they appeared now, there is no doubt that they were here to begin with, but were hidden. This is why I am happy when they come out of their holes. I remember discussing similarly with you on the first day of Rosh Hashanah, upon our return from the house of A.M., and you shared with me very sad things that you saw that morning during the morning service. He was the prayer leader of the morning service. And I was filled with joy before you, and you asked me, why the joy? And I replied to you the same then, that when buried wicked appear, although they have not yet been fully conquered, their very appearance is regarded as a great salvation and cause the sanctity of the day. Therefore, we should not be alarmed if a person feels that he has suffered a descent.

0: as though he were thrown from above. On the contrary, at that time a person should believe that the Creator is standing to him and guiding him, so he will be able to achieve adhesion with him. As it is written, and to cleave unto him. At that time, a person comes to a state where he feels that he has sinned. That is, before he began the work of bestowal, he thought that he was incomplete, but that in general he was fine, since he saw the loneliness of other people. Whereas he, thank God, was not as bad. But now he sees that he is the worst. That is, no one has such thoughts and desires.
1: The answer is that in order for a person to be able to receive a complete thing, he must have a complete lack. Hence, he is shown from above his deficiencies each time, which were concealed within his body. It therefore follows that a person must say that the Creator was merciful with him, in that he revealed to him his faults, just as he is giving him the filling, for there is no filling without a lack. By this we can interpret what is written, I will sing of the mercies of the Lord forever, generation after generation, I will make known your faith with my mouth. We should understand the meaning of sing forever. How can one sing to the Creator when one sees that he is full of faults, and his heart is not whole with the Creator, and he feels far from the Creator? And sometimes he even wants to escape the campaign. How can he say that this is the Lord's mercies, and he is singing about it to the Creator? According to the above, a person should say that the fact that he is in a lowly state is not because now he has become worse. Rather, now, since he wants to correct himself, so all his actions will be for the sake of the Creator. From above, he is shown his true state, what is in his body, which until now was concealed and was not apparent. Now, the Creator has revealed them, as it is written in the book, A Sage's Fruit. The person says about this that this is mercy, that the Creator has revealed to him the bad in him, so he would know the truth and would be able to ask of the Creator for a real prayer. It follows that on the one hand, now he sees that he is far from the Creator. On the other hand, the person should say that the Creator is close to him, and tends to him, and shows him the faults. Hence, he should say that they are mercies. This is the meaning of the words, I will sing of the mercies of the Lord forever. That is, on the one hand, he's happy and he's singing about this. On the other hand, he sees that he must repent. In other words, he must ask of the Creator to bring him closer and give him the desire to bestow, which is a second nature. This is the meaning of the words, generation after generation, I will make known your faith. Generation after generation means that there is a cessation in the middle, which is the meaning of ascents and descents. A generation is positive, and the cessation is negative. However, specifically by this, the light of faith appears.
0: Are speaking of two lines. How do we come to them? What each one gives, how do we reach wholeness without the left revealing itself, there's no room for the right.
1: There is nothing new. Everything is just about things that are revealed within the person when he develops and wants to be similar to the Creator. And there is nothing that is done without a need. Each time it is on behalf of the Creator and in order to bring him closer.
0: It's the matter of how one arranges his attitude toward the work. He says, even when faith in the Creator is partial, still this part has to be important for him.
1: There are people that their fear is Lishma, meaning because he is great and ruling. They have the privilege that they are serving the king. And this is their reward. And they don't need any other reward. That is, they annul their own authority, meaning that they are not concerned about themselves.
0: Let's go to the lesson from November 24, 2002.
1: We heard now the article, what is, we have no king but you, in the work, from the ranks of the letter, volume 3, page 255. What does Rabash want to tell us here? What does it mean, we have no king but you? Are there other kings? Are there any other kings in reality besides the Creator, and we choose him and we don't choose the others, but there is none else besides him? The thing is that to turn to the Creator, to enter a connection with him, contact, a relationship, it is possible only according to equivalence of form. If a person altogether from what is called the Creator, he acquires a single quality out of the many qualities that are in the Creator, he is already connected with the Creator through this quality, through the equivalence of form, by equalizing the form. And this is called the truth. This quality, this measure, is called the truth. This is why it is written that a person should know to whom he's calling, to truly call upon him. That the contact can be only according to that quality that exists in both of them. This means that I need in some way, in some form, to find, to know what qualities the Creator has, and to yearn and acquire these qualities, beginning with the qualities that are easier for me to implement on top of my will to receive, to greater qualities that are farther away, more difficult to implement, until I will be completely in my qualities as the Creator. This is called that the name of the Lord is called upon you. This is what we learn about raising man. What does man mean? Man means a lack for correction, so that my quality will be exactly like his quality. Make your will as his will, and so on. If my desire that I will be like him is not corrected, it's not exactly the right desire, meaning I'm still wrong about who he is, what he is, it means that I'm not calling him in truth. And then this deficiency is not called man, and it doesn't enter, it's not felt in the upper one. This is according to the examples that Rabash also gives, that we have a sick child and the doctor told the mother that it is possible to give him this and that and this and that and the other things you must not give him. And the child cries and he screams and he demands only what he wants. If among these things that he's crying about, there are things that the doctor did give the permission to give him, then the mother gives. And if not, then no. It is the same with our man. It is man, a request upon which there is a response, an answer, only on the condition that my desire equalizes with his desire. Make your will as his will, so that he will make his will as your will. And the correction for this, so that we will have a request for the true things, the general correction is called faith. Because I cannot have a correct request to the Creator in me if this request is for self-benefit. It has to be for his benefit in order to bestow. And in certain manners, what this in order to bestow is, that doesn't matter, but it has to be in order to bestow. That is, first of all, my desire, my request, my direction has to be above my will to receive, above thoughts about myself. The requests must be to acquire desires towards others, bestowed to others outside of myself. And this quality that we acquire in order to not think of myself, but to think outside of myself, meaning ultimately about the Creator, this quality is called faith. This force also comes from above, the force of faith, which enables the person to rise above his desires and not think about them. And before a person acquires this ability of faith, meaning to be above the demands of his body, he doesn't even have, he's not turning to the Creator, he's seemingly only turning to himself. This is why he writes in the introduction to the or the preface to the study of the Ten Sefirot that we found a few students to whom the engagement in Torah and Mitzvot didn't help. It's in item 15, I believe, in the preface to Tess 12. We will soon see.
2: Yud bet.
0: 12.
2: Ken. So, meret, Adam
1: yes. That is, a person is in a state where he, to begin with, is like all of us, only in desires to receive for himself, and he thinks that he is able, with his intellect and according to what is written, that the Torah is a remedy for each and everything, so he can reach Lishma just like that. And then he writes here in the introduction to Tess in item 12, but we should seemingly contemplate their words, that just like that, from Lishma we come to Lishma. Since we have seen a few students to whom the engagement in Torah did not help, so that they'd be rewarded through the light in it to reach Lishma. That is, there are people who invest themselves, truly invest, and they're willing to cut themselves off. They invest 24 hours a day, truly from their bottom of their heart. But the method is incorrect, and then there is no true benefit from this engagement. Indeed, the matter of engagement of Torah and Mitzvot Lolishma, meaning that Lolishma should also be directed in a very specific way towards the goal, means that he believes in the Creator, in the Torah, and in reward and punishment, and he engages in the Torah because the Creator commanded to engage, yet he also shares his own pleasure. That's briefly. And later on, he finally reaches the solution, which he says that no engagement in the Torah will help the person if he does not acquire faith. That is, he has to reach a state where he rises above the will to receive. And this is what he should demand. And demanding faith is actually the essence of our engagement. That is, while we study, while we read our books, we must yearn only for that, to receive from above a special power that will help us to disconnect from our will to receive and live the concerns of giving to the Creator. That this will be in my head as the greatest thing. These things come to a person when he doesn't know in advance what it is. This is what Rabash is saying here with these words, where he says that the right line and the left line come as two angels. They exist inside of the person and they're operated from above. But the middle line means that the Creator gives the soul. The soul is called a part of God from above. And before we receive this part of God from above, how can we know what it is? And each time that the person receives a new soul, a middle line is added to him, a soul. He doesn't know which additional part he's going to receive. Therefore, the work is while being inadvertent of that, from not knowing the result, until he receives it. And the two lines in which the person works, right and left, these are only the conditions for receiving the soul. They are not the soul in itself. It follows the rule of I labored and I found. I labored and I found. You have to labor in the two lines, the qualities of the Creator, the qualities of the created being, whichever way it looks to you, this way, that way, do all kinds of actions in between them, all kinds of works, and later on, as a result of the correct work and the correct merger of the two lines, you'll receive from above what is called the soul. What is that? I don't know. And there's seemingly no connection between the engagement in these two lines and what you receive from above as a soul, besides cause and consequence. And while you engage, until you engage in these two lines, you don't know what is the soul that you will receive later on. Well, there are a few other things that he mentions there in the article. We can't go over all of it. Someone is knocking on my laptop. Yes.
0: Well, what does it mean the person has to recognize the qualities of the Creator? You said the first stage.
1: What does it mean that the person should get to know the qualities of the Creator? No, I didn't say that's the first stage. How can you start with knowing the qualities of the Creator? It's impossible, but I said that to raise the correct request, just like in this world, you need a few conditions for that. First of all, you're turning to a person where this person has what you demand. He has a desire to give you, if you will ask. And you have the knowledge of how to ask him for that. All of these conditions, if they exist altogether on your side, this is called raising man. And then on his part, it's certain, because he wants that. There will be bringing down of mud. About that, we never say that the lower ones raise man and from above, but in some form they don't want to answer. There's no such thing. The good and does good from above is operating, and he only has a single condition. Ask for what I have, and ask in such a way that it will be for your benefit. That's it. Therefore, to prepare the vessels, this is what we call to prepare the vessels. That is our work. to prepare a vessel means that I will have a deficiency for what he wants to give according to the measure and the manner of the action. That's it. It's called that the record should be correct according to the record of clothing and the record of coarseness, that all in all, the power of the screen that I'll receive from above is what I certainly need. This means that I expect that in advance. And in that, certainly, there is an order of operations. There is concealment in the posterior and also the anterior, also in the preparation of the vessels and also in the reception of the lights. But ultimately, raising man means make your will as his will. Only this is called man. Otherwise, you can yell and study. This is also taken into calculation, but it doesn't enter the operation that activates the upper one. But rather, bit by bit, these things are accumulated, and they nevertheless cause the person to advance.
0: What is the difference between faith and knowing?
1: Faith and knowing. Knowing means what I feel inside my will to receive, what I want inside the will to receive, what seems to me as the will to receive, that this could be my feeling. This is called knowing. And faith means that in spite of whatever I feel within in the will to receive, I want to work above this knowledge. This means above the feelings that the will to receive demands. That's it. This is, in the meantime, for the correction of bestowing in order to bestow. But later on in the work of receiving, in order to bestow, I work with the knowledge, with the feeling inside the will to receive, also in giving. This is something that we can't quite imagine to ourselves. Yes? You said there are three conditions for the demand, that he has what you want, that he has a desire to give it to you, and you have the knowledge how to ask of him.
0: I don't know if it's three conditions in the correct request, meaning to truly read what the Creator is saying. Maybe you can say a few more conditions. It's like in our world. Make a depiction. You want something. What? Let's say you wish to buy something new. What does that depend on? That you will fill yourself with this fulfillment. Doesn't matter if the filling in order to bestow, in order to receive some light, some vessels, it doesn't matter. You have a deficiency. How do you obtain the filling for this deficiency? So I have to go to the store. I have to buy in the store. In order to receive from the store, I have to give them money. To have money, I need to receive the money. Who will I receive the money from? From the landlord or the boss. Well, the boss will give me money. I need to give him some work in return. To give him work, I need some fuel for this work. What kind of fuel? For example, I need to understand that that shirt that I want to acquire from the store is something important for me, and it will obligate me now to exert and work. In all those things, you have a business with the landlord or your boss and the vendor, let's say. The boss will want to give me money if, or the employer will give me want to give me money if I give him such and such work. So there has to be some equivalence between the desires and the understanding of the connection. It's the same everywhere. There's no innovation in spirituality. We have to reach equivalence of form with the Creator. Know the Lord your God and serve Him. And that first knowledge of Him and contacting Him is faith, is rising above our will to receive. That's why he writes in item 17 that there is no greater commandment than acquiring faith. Acquiring vessels of Bina, qualities of Bina. Malchut that acquires the qualities of Bina rises to the degree of Bina. And then, you know, everything is open. There are no limitations. We get confused by the words we're saying. Faith above reason. Faith, the righteous shall live by his faith, all kind of sayings and names and everything, but practically it's an action, and when you learn it, you understand clearly what it means. Without raising Malchut, Malchut can have no action.
1: You said that to the extent that the created being acquires at least a single quality of the Creator, he equalizes his form with him. The question is, how can we measure qualities in percentages?
0: You're asking a question that's always asked. The Creator has 620 qualities, and I have to sustain these 620 qualities to turn to him, or only one of them. You can say it one way or another. It's not important. Let's put it this way. The fact that I wish to sustain only one of them, it means that I'm keeping one part of the 600. And 20, all the 620. But it appears to me that it's only one, because that's how it gets clarified. It's not a quantitative thing. It's like you're saying that a drop of semen has all the discernment, and a small embryo has all the discernments, and a newly born child has all the discernments, all the organs. The only question is, are they activated? Are they felt? Are they under his control in order to bestow, or even in receiving in order to bestow, and so on and so forth? You understand? The problem is only to express how he's using his different parts. Only a hand, only a foot, or everyone. Or all of them on the level of a hand or a foot. That's how we express it always. Meaning we say he only has Keter, the light of Nefesh in the vessel of Keter, and the rest, they're there. But the degree of work, that's how we relate to it. That's just an expression. So you shouldn't relate to the language formally. That's how it's written. You have to see what's written behind it, what's the intention, what it's talking about. Nevertheless, questions. Okay, it's not clear what is faith. Faith is a force that a person acquires that helps him be above his beastly nature. Meaning, we have desires for beastly things. Yeah, it's food, rest, and sex. That's mostly what a beast also has, although he's a bit more developed than a beast, because after all we're all in the degree of men, so in the incorporation this also rises to higher degrees. A beast does not demand special dishes prepared with all kind of side dishes and toppings and all, right? It's simple. And we see all kinds of things there. And you also have desires for money and honor and knowledge. All those things are called our heart. And inside our heart, there's a desire for the Creator called the point in the heart. My work is for the point in the heart to be more important, to stand out more, to be more, to have greater determining power than the rest of the heart, compared to all the desires for beastly lusts and human lusts, meaning to yearn to the Creator with all your might, as we say, until he doesn't let me sleep, as he writes in Sage's Fruit, on page 70, 74 or 70. I think 70. 70, yes. And then, when he yearns for the Creator until he doesn't let me sleep, he goes from lo lishma to lishma, meaning his desire would be not about receiving the big ab that wants to swallow him, but he wants to give him everything. This means that he acquired faith, he acquired the quality or the status, and he's above his nature, he rose above his beastly lusts and human lusts, and there his heart doesn't attract him. And also the point in the heart doesn't tell him you should engage with the Creator, you have all those greater lusts there. Rather, the point in the heart also received a correction of delighted in mercy. And this is called faith. We need people who ask this. Maybe even listen to what I said in the talk I gave on Friday, right? It's on the internet. I gave a talk on Friday and we spoke about faith, so please you can read from there. Now, faith is the feeling of the Creator. Faith is the feeling of the Creator. I said it many times, and it's not precisely so. Faith is not a feeling. Faith is the is a result of a person who feels the Creator. As a result of feeling the Creator, he acquires the power of faith. He acquires a power that helps him be independent of his will to receive. His will to receive surrenders. How can a person before the barrier learn from them the qualities of the Creator? We don't speak before the barrier. We don't say that a person has to acquire the qualities of the Creator. How can he even learn about this before the barrier? Our work is I labored and I found. We don't know exactly what does it mean to labor, and that's why it's written, do everything within your power to do that you should do. We never know ahead of time. I already talked about it. But I know ahead of time the qualities of the Creator, and I'm going to equalize myself with them, with those qualities. Our work is in stages. I do this labor. Gradually I attain, I understand in general, you know, what is the quality of bestowal? What is bestowal? And I begin to yearn for it to the degree that I understand it. What is it? And then I cry like a baby who's crying. He doesn't know what he's crying about, but he feels bad. He doesn't have a complete scrutiny. What is bestowal? What is in order to bestow? Who's the Creator? Who to turn to? Like a baby in this world. He cries on his mother's hands. He knows his mother, and this is all extremely scrutinized thing. And that's how we begin. There are many stages there. That's why we say, perhaps, that know the Lord your God and serve Him. But in this is speaking of degrees, not the first degrees. How can we believe in the Creator if we don't know who He is? There's no way for us to check and taste who is He, and we have no faith. True, we have nothing. That's what he writes in item 18 in the study of the Sefirot. How to acquire faith. First of all, in the development of his explanation, it comes to a point where there's no no point thinking that you'll be able to develop unless you first acquire this disconnection from your will to receive. This is called the power of faith. You rise all the way to Bina. Chafetz Chesed, delighted in mercy, who doesn't think of himself. As he writes in the speech for the completion of the Zohar, that if a person thinks of himself, there's no greater separation between him and the Creator. There's a clear cut that is severed from him, and there's no connection between them whatsoever. So we have to skip over this cut. This is when a person begins to think outside of himself, and this is called faith. And to believe the Creator, to have faith in the Creator, we have to read it in the introduction to Tess, to believe the Creator and reward and punishment and all those things. It's possible to be in contact with such a Creator only after you acquire the faith. Okay?
2: Tov. Ken.
0: Who is this?
1: It says on page 262, it turns out that on the one hand, the person now sees that he's far away from the Creator. On the other hand, the person should say that the Creator is close to him and the Creator is talking to him and showing him his deficiencies. What does it mean he should say? He feels that he's far away. What does it mean he should say?
0: We are the will to receive. If we speak of desire, well, how can you tell the will to receive? Now you should be happy. Now you should cry. You know, you can't. The desire feels the filling, and if someone off to the side says to this desire something, the desire can't hear it, can't understand it. We hear with our mind, but our will to receive is not impressed by it. In other words, if it's written in the books, we have to feel, and we have to act, and we have to do. The meaning is that we have to bring about and cause a state where I'll feel, I have to cause a state where I'll do. How else? Let's say I have some business with someone. Let's say Yaakov. I want Yaakov to want. Can I reach directly into his desire? No. He can say, yes, yes, the way he typically says. And then, as usual, he does the opposite, meaning I have to perform certain actions on him. And as a result of these actions, he will activate himself, also in a special way, very particular way. And a result of that, the desire that I want will be formed in him. Same thing relative to myself, because my will to receive is not only under my control at all. Actually, it's not under my control. Rather, I activate him through the Creator. How? Make your desires, make your will is his will. Can I do it now? How many actions I need to do through up above, through the Creator, to change the desire, to care for me, to change this, to... By myself, I'm not in control of myself. I'm not capable of anything. Only through him.
2: Ken?
1: Is attaining faith a condition or a path to reach the truth?
3: The attainment of faith is the first step on our path.
0: Attaining
3: from
0: faith,
3: which
0: is the first stage on our path, from which we can only talk about spiritual actions. Spirituality, or spiritual meaning in order to bestow. Faith is a force that is in you, so you can begin to bestow the force of Bina. As a result of the shattering of the vessels, we have in us vessels of reception in order to receive, and vessels of bestowal in order to receive. We're using also the vessels of Bina to enjoy by ourselves. So the correction is, first of all, to begin to correct the vessels of bestowal, vessels of Bina, because by itself she's corrupted because it's inside Malchut.
3: So how to start correcting Bina that is in shattering only because she's within Malchut? We need to perform a restriction upon the vessels of Malchut, and then the vessels of Bina that are in Malchut begin to receive correction. They already won't bestow upon the vessels of Bina. And then there's a correction for the vessels of Bina. This means that they're not using the Achab, but rather begin to correct only the Galgalta and the Naim.
4: What's the role of the mind and my thoughts in this work, if it even has something?
3: The role of the mind and thoughts of a person in all these actions are the intellect is an external thing. And it's the only thing I have at the moment, besides my uncorrected vessels. So I need to bring to my intellect all kinds of decisions that it's worthwhile for me, it is beneficial to me, and within my desire to receive, to engage in Torah in order to correct myself, in order to be rewarded more. That means that we're engaged in lo lishma in order to be rewarded, in order to benefit from spirituality. And from lo lishma, we come to lishma. We, all of us, are included from the land of Israel and Egypt and Pharaoh and the land of Israel that is the people of Israel that are in exile or in servitude, and from Moses and from Aaron and from the Egyptians. Look at what a combination, how should we call it, combination of forces needs to be within us, so that one point called Moshe, and after it, the people of Israel will exit Egypt. The Egyptians, the Pharaoh, all those things remain for the time being within us. But for them to disconnect from those, all that you have in Egypt means that this is all within us now. We need to come to a state where one part of us will distance itself from the other part called Egypt, Pharaoh, Egyptians, etc. That's called the exodus from Egypt. Only one intention, one small desire that will escape from there. But Pharaoh and all those things remain in us.
4: What does it mean that a person gets a reward? You wrote in the article that a person always chooses above reason. Why? Because he believes in faith of his sages.
3: I don't understand what you're saying. Can you, in one question, say it all?
4: What's faith in the sages that breaks my reason?
3: You said 10 sentences, and once more, I don't understand a thing. I don't know to read 255. One question, if you will ask.
4: Faith doesn't belong to a person.
3: Some one sentence I didn't understand. Ask with one sentence. That's not a question.
4: What is faith in the sages?
3: Oh, wonderful. What is the faith in sages? Instead of all of that, he's like a lawyer. He's used to... That was also in Benzi's trial. And they said, you need to say everything

0: besides praising him. I said, all I did was praise him, but in what way? That he is not capable of doing this and this and this and that, but first he did it all. The same thing you're bringing it in such a way. Okay, what is the faith of in the sages? There's a definition.
1: But
0: what is written is not, it's written. What is the faith in the sages? The faith in the sages is considered that what compels you to go to see the doctor?
2: That I know I'm sick.
0: You know that you're sick, and you know that there's someone who understands your situation more than you, meaning he also knows the reasons for the state you're in, and knows how also to get out of that, meaning how to reach good results from the state that you're in. Meaning I, as a beast, feel the current state. There's a wise person, a sage, who sees what is born. What is the faith in the sages? One who can see where it's born from. He knows where my state was born from, and he knows how to reach a better state that will be born from my state. Yes? To such a sage I need to come to. That is called, and what is to come to? To believe, yes? Against my intellect, against my understanding, that what he will say to me will be contradicted to what I think. The doctor tells me, take a minute, somebody take it. Here there's support from the public and from all kinds of things. It's clear. But when we go to the doctor, we need the faith in the sages. What's the faith in the sages? Just like we talked about faith. Faith is a force that helps me be above my desire to receive, meaning against my nature, against my mind, my intellect. The doctor tells me, in order to be healthy, you need to put your hand into the fire. I need to acquire now the force of faith in this doctor that I will do, meaning for me to have the ability against my beast, because my beast won't let me just do that. I need to accept now an additional force, a special force of nature, a superior force of nature that will help me go according to the opinion of the doctor and to put my hand into the fire. Just like I have in my nature a force for me not to put my hand into the fire, now I need to, yes, receive a force from above that I will let me put my hand in the fire. You understand that it's a greater additional force that's even more powerful than my nature, this force, that I need to receive from above. There is no such thing in me. That's called a new creation that comes to a person. And the faith in the sages, meaning above your intellect, you're acquiring his intellect, his wisdom. You're going according to his wisdom, his intellect. That's it. What's here? Yes, well,
2: and what is that different than someone who commits suicide? They also do something against nature.
0: One who's going to suicide, to commit suicide, does not go against nature? No way. He makes a someone who's going to do suicide is making a calculation. He makes a calculation. His beastly calculation is he finds himself better to rid himself from this life than to feel the suffering. Hence, one should not have mercy on one who commits suicide. That's why he's not to buried in a regular cemetery. It's a person who life has given him a certain task, a certain mission, and he doesn't want the mission. I'm not going to judge them. God forbid. It's not, don't judge your friend until you reach his place. But you're in his shoes. But it's a calculation, certainly. A beast cannot make such calculations. It does. It can. We don't know the calculations. I heard that there's whales that throw themselves at the beach and die. Yes? There are all kinds of such phenomena in nature as well. There are all kinds of phenomena in nature where after they copulate and a new generation is born, they put themselves to death. There's all kinds of forms of life of animal in the animal kingdom that do so. It's a calculation. It's nature. Also in a person, only in a person, it's seemingly a more developed calculation. But if you were to ask one who's going to suicide, he'll say to you, I can't. My life is filled with trouble. I want to rid myself of them. I can't feel those troubles. In order to feel, I have no other choice but to commit suicide. That's it. That's actually a very easy action in order to escape the suffering. Life is sometimes much more difficult. Okay, well, there's here about faith, more and more all kinds of things, but questions from the internet here. But a regular person is not able to be in faith. Of course he's not capable to be in faith. One who's acquired faith is no longer a regular person. Someone who's above his nature, so he's no longer a normal, regular person. Okay, we need to study. Well, does a person need to ask himself before the lesson why he's studying for? If he doesn't ask for them, what is he sitting here for altogether? What habit? Well, what should he ask about?
2: What he wants
0: from his life. Well, of course, honor, money, rest, have it good. All right, Yaakov, do you remember? Well, do us a favor. Do us a favor and explain to us how we need to study, in what way we need to study. I sit down, I understand. In front of the book, I understand. Before which book, I was told. What to study, it's written here on the wall, according to the schedule of our studies. What else do I need in order to study correctly?
2: First of all, there has to be a preparation for the study.
0: The preparation before the study. So what is the preparation? What, to drink a cup of coffee, or
2: to think what a person will think during the study? But you have to connect it before the studies and not afterwards.
0: Meaning the preparation during the study is where a person will prepare himself, how he will interact, how he'll behave during the study. What is it behave during the study? Meaning, what is the tendency in this study? What does he want as a consequence of the study? Yes, what he wants as a result of the study. Meaning, I'm about to go and read a certain page, so I don't care too much what I'm reading, I care about the results. I always start to read this page, I read this page. Don't tell me to read something else, I'll read something else. As long as there's the result. Yes, the result. Meaning, it's not even important to us what to study. Maybe we'll read it in a newspaper.
2: No, we're speaking about the sources.
0: Okay, it speaks of the sources. Why is it so important for me to read this book? Only from this book I can have the result that I want? Yes, why?
2: The right result.
0: The right result, but why? Why specifically from this book, yes?
2: Because a person believes in the faith and his sages.
0: Whoa, now
2: they told him to read this book.
0: All right, okay, that in this book there's a certain virtue. What does this virtue operate upon?
2: That a person...
0: What do I want this virtue to do? The virtue is like a remedy, a medicine. You know, I don't know what's in it, but I know that if I take this pill, I suddenly feel better. I feel good, right? That's a virtue. So, what do I want to have? What should this operate against? Let's say we were in the airplane with Senka, and we knew that now we need 15 hours to sit in an airplane. To sleep. Really? So I took a sleeping pill. I gave him one and one for me. And you know, it was good. Yes, 15 hours we slept, truly. Really? So I'm asking you. But we didn't know how the pill works. We just knew that it's a virtue. That if I were to take it in this hole, in this orifice called my mouth, it somehow interacts in my body in a way that I'll sleep. Yes? Result. So I need to receive here some form of force from this book. They say the reforming light. What does it mean?

0: Faith. Meaning, but what is faith? Faith is not to be immersed in myself, not to constantly think about my vessels, my desires, and how I will fill them. So in order to demand from the book such a result, I need to feel that I'm truly immersed in it and constantly think about myself and constantly am terribly only in this, and it's only in this, and it's starting to harm me. Yes? So, and if I'm still not feeling that way, so that too I can demand from the book. I want this book now during the study will show me how far I am from spirituality. I don't know what spirituality is. I don't know who I am. And I also don't know what it means to be far and how you feel distancing. But I want it to be. Yes? So it will be. So from this book, I will feel the extent in which I'm distant. And then I'll feel that this distance is like a disease that is against me. This is called the recognition of evil. And then after that, I will want the medicine, which this Torah is called the spice, the remedy, the virtue, the reforming light, and so on. So a person needs to think now. How will I feel myself sick? I don't have a desire for that either. So where do I begin from? From what state do I begin so that I will have some desire? A desire that won't be a desire. How? From what? Where do I start altogether? Now I open the book. I have nothing whatsoever. We're studying. What are we studying? Oh, apart from the study of Ten Sefirot. Okay, now he'll tell me about Abba and Ima, about Ben and Ba, Zon, all those things. Well, okay. What's next? How will I have some desire that belongs to me? From the brick book I don't have. From the Creator I didn't receive. So what do we do?
1: The Creator will give me a desire I don't have.
0: But how? So you don't have a demand for the Creator to give me a desire for me to have a desire towards Him. So we need a desire for this too.
1: But there is none.
0: Meaning, from the Creator I didn't receive. From the book I have nothing to demand. I have nothing of myself. So what remains? The group friends, that's what you're forgetting. If I won't receive from the friends around me any push, I will sit here by the book all my life. We have nowhere else to receive the desire other than it either the Creator is awakening in me from above, or that the society is awakening this in me from below, from around me. Meaning, before I settle down before the book, I need to be in a group of friends where together, before the study, we thought about this, how to study and why to study, and we inflated each other's minds with this brainwash that we did in order to know why it's worthwhile to continue to study and continue. And each was impressed by this from the society that it's certainly worthwhile to study for that. At least with this small desire that I was impressed from them, from them telling me that it's a great thing and you don't have it, I start to envy. He said, you're nothing and that. Look how we're already burning in this. I start to, my pride is harmed. Yes, by all kinds of, yes, envy, lust, and honor, take a person out of this world, to the higher up, upper world. We need to use this, and then we come to the study.
1: Can I ask a question?
0: Garik, correct?
1: Yes. So what's the matter? Where is exertion here?
0: The exertion is towards the society. The rest, there's no exertion. The rest is a desire that comes and begets another desire, and that desire begets another desire, etc. the

0: exertion only happens when there's the society that you need to exert towards. You're not being given exertion towards above. You have no such possibility. You're only given one thing to exert in, which you can exert in according to your beastly qualities, and it's towards the other friends. You're not demanded anything from above the field, the level that you're on. Leave the Creator. You can't turn to Him directly. Through the society, you'll receive a desire towards above, and from that desire towards above, you'll start relating to Him already.
1: So what's exertion in society?
0: So it turns out that in the society, meaning in it, he feels himself as less than the society, that it's greater, and it's bestowing upon you because you're small and they're more mighty, and then feel the society is important, that what they're telling you, this mission, what spirituality is, so it appear to you as the most important thing for which it's worthwhile to work, etc. It's all the investment in the society. But the society, meaning in the correct society, but in my standing before the correct society, only in the plane where we are, we can operate. Towards the Creator, you can't, how can you operate towards Him? When you will have a desire towards Him, then you already appeal to Him. Yes.
1: If a person gets a desire to the Creator from the friends,
0: how does a person receive from the friends a desire for the Creator? Let's say you in your video department decide that you must be impressed from the importance of spirituality. That spirituality is what's important. So, in that case, why shouldn't you agree between you how you will interact with one another, how you'll act upon each other, how you will bestow to one another, influence one another? Each does great work there. Only in this great work, I'll tell you, you can take people that will work even better than you. If I will pay a laborer from the street and as an expert in video, let's say $2,000 a month, a good salary, yes, then maybe he'll work better than you. So you need to show the society that you are working so good, because spirituality is more important than $2,000 a month. That the people around you will be impressed by how important spirituality is to you. So I look, he has it this way, and with him, oh wow. So maybe there really is something there, if people put forth so much and invest so much time in this. But if people are laboring, they're investing a lot, the amount that people work here, people outside, there's no such examples. But their investment is just the investment of this raw factory, and they don't want to show the internality from within. Why they're working, yes. We do this humbly, as they say, each, so no one can be impressed by one or the other. I'm impressed by your work as much as you're successful, just as you're successful in your life outside. Look how successful he was in sales. I'm not impressed from you to the extent in which your desire for spirituality obligates you to work so hard. And that's a loss. It will come gradually. It will come to us. But in the end, that's what needs to be. That I'm looking at others. Look, several dozens of people work here. Let's say 100 people work here. And each of them is giving all his free time for it. So if I were impressed by this, I would receive the force. I would envy to such an extent that I would now When we open the study of Ten Sefirot, I would now truly demand, well, give me also a little bit something. How could it be that they have it and I don't? They already are moving forward and I'm not. That's what we need to work in the dissemination factory. Now, why is this good to do this in that department? Because I see that work with me. I see how much they're investing. I see that I simply understand their work as well. So it's easier for me. Meaning it's not a matter of one's attributes or characteristics, but it's a matter of how, to what extent I will appreciate the work of the other. I don't know what it is to make 200 portions of chicken in the kitchen. Is it a lot? Is it less? I don't know. But I know what it means to, let's say, do something in books, in writing, or in proofreading, or publishing. All those things that I myself am close to, naturally. So, then a person's character or his attributes when he's working is not so important. It could be completely opposite to my personality. I'm impressed not by him making a lot of noise and burning. He could be burned from having nerves and stress, but rather he's burning according to what I see the consequence, his product, what he's produced.
1: What signs do we have that we got the right results?
0: I didn't understand.
1: Which signs?
0: Symbols? Oh, signs?
1: That the results are correct.
0: Are there certain signs about the right results?
1: That we're working on the in the right direction. That we're working in the right direction. That we get results that we're in the right direction.
0: What signs do we have when we're working in the right direction? The signs that a person is advancing in the right direction are also different ones, and they're also opposing, contradicting ones, because we're included from vessel and light, from a deficiency and its fulfillment. To the extent in which I advance, I have a greater deficiency, so I can feel myself as more evil. And when I have a greater filling, I feel myself better. So this can be, and this is according to feeling, this can be not according to the feeling, but rather according to the recognition of the quality of the deficiency and the quality of the filling. To what extent is my deficiency, it doesn't matter whether it's small or great, in what specific point of more precision towards the Creator, and not a little, kind of like to the sides of things. And also my fulfillment is exactly because I'm connected with Him, and not that I have all kinds of pleasant, good things to that, or these results, or others. Meaning, the signs are very multicolored, very diversified. And in truth, a person can't, altogether, a person cannot he can't somewhat sort them and say, okay, we'll put this and then this and then and that. But rather the signs are better to measure according to the number of changes that take place in a certain period of time. Let's see, we were with Senka in America, almost completely not. In a couple of days, he'll forget. It was a month ago, meaning that many changes have took place since Thursday when he landed until Sunday. Altogether, a day went by, yes? 2 days. That's it. Friday and Saturday. And that's something we barely remember. Meaning, many discernments were added. That's also a sign.
1: But without seeing the gain in our work, so...
0: So I can see the reward, the benefit, in all kinds of measures of what is the reward? Am I measuring it according to the depth, its depth when it's empty, to the extent in which I'm sorry and I feel bad from not having spirituality? A bad feeling, but maybe according to the measurement of this deep hole already, that until I reach a certain depth of this hole into depth, I won't reach spirituality. So I'm happy from digging more and more. Do you understand? Meaning, the results are according to the measure that you're measuring. That's why I say, in general, the extent in which we move through changes, and then we go through many during the day, you're being thrown this way and that way and that way. I'm talking about spiritual discernments in relation to the inner work. That's a sign that you're advancing. And all the rest is already a problem. We need to explain how, what, not. But it's sure.
1: Let's share impressions from the lesson and what from it are we taking to implement in the 10.
0: Towards the end, we heard a nice measure to how a person can measure himself at least, how he advances in the work. And Rav said, in general, the number of changes a person went through is a sign that he's advancing. Our role in the 10 is to give every friend the place, the infrastructure to be able to work and make these changes. We don't see inner changes, and we need to support this to make sure that it will be in the importance of the goal and that a person will have the place where he feels that he can connect in, etc.
1: We heard that exertion upward means towards society, because a desire begets another desire, and the main exertion is towards the society.
0: I also marked that. A little before that, there was about the influence of the books that we want to draw the light within them during the study. And before I sit down before the book, I need to think together with the friends how to study, why to study, and what it's worthwhile to study for. And that's how each takes the impression from the friends that, yes, this is something that's worthwhile to study for.
1: Yeah, about studying from the book, that I want to feel how far I am from spirituality. Then I'll feel that this distance is like a disease, that it's for my detriment. That's called recognition of evil. And according to that, I'll want a remedy, that the Torah, which is the virtue, will bring me the light that reforms. That is our path.
0: We heard faith is a force which is a result of the feeling of the Creator, and it enables a person to rise above his nature of the will to receive.
1: Make your desire as his desire, if you raise man, but in a correct way, that you make your desires his. So then, it can't be that you don't get an answer, because he's the good that does good. And that's what he's waiting for, that from below, we will raise man.
0: Before a person wants to rise above his nature, how all he turns with, well, he first turns to himself. He gives the example from the introduction to the study of Ten Sfirot. And Rav gave many or a few examples or definitions for faith, where it's a force that a person acquires that helps him be above his beastly desires. It's not a feeling, but rather a consequence of the feeling of the Creator. And then as a result of feeling the Creator, he acquires a force not to be under his desire to receive. His desire to receive surrenders. He said that the attainment of faith is the first stage. From it onwards, we can start talking about spirituality. Another important thing is that the Egyptians don't disappear, they remain within us. But the Israel in us needs to disconnect from them. And that's the actual work, to disconnect Israel from the Egyptians within us.
1: Exertion is only towards the friends. There's no exertion towards the Creator. You can't work before Him.
0: It's nice to see from the screen now the preparation for the regional congress. The friends are sitting in Be'er Sheva studying together. It's nice. Also, nothing is demanded from people from that's not above one's level, meaning we're focused on dealing with the state that you're in now and towards that to scrutinize the faith and everything we read and studied and only look one step ahead of how you're advancing to there.
1: I wanted to relate to studying from the book what a person needs. The Rav said that the book will show me how far I am from spirituality. That's one thing. Second is our dependency on the friends, on the environment, meaning envy, lust, and honor take a person out of this world into the upper world, and we have to use it. And that will bring us to the study, meaning before we need a deficiency to get it from the friends.
0: What really touched me is that a person can invest his whole life and not reach anything.
1: We heard that faith is a force that a person, well, I've said this, the force to think about the others is called faith. A person doesn't start from that. Nobody has that force. But the first stage we have to be in is faith in our sages. That also, that Rav defined very nice, that you go according to his mind of the righteous, of the sage.
0: We'll move to the next part of the lesson, but first, sing a song together.

0: קטע מספר 10 לא נמצא בכתוביות בליינאפ.
1: Number 10.
0: מבחינת מראה.
1: Happiness. Wait a minute. If the acts are of holiness, happiness is revealed by that. Again, happiness is a mirror of good deeds. If the deeds are of holiness, happiness is revealed by that.
2: Yes, friends, we're in a very, very special period of time. Friends around the world are making acts of Kedusha, working powerfully on the preparation for the Congress. Yesterday in a 10 meeting we had an impression Yaakov was sharing about 15 congresses in Europe and Africa and Mali. The friends want to open a group. A day before that we heard from Mutlu about the preparations in Turkey. Igor told us about the preparations in Russia. And in the morning I had the privilege to participate with the great friends from Australia in their preparation. In South America, every evening we were with Iran, sitting with the friends. North America, the friends are in a huge impression. We're seeing that in the whole world, there's simply amazing work of the friends. New students are coming. Friends are really feeling that they're building a kli for the Creator to come and be revealed here. There are efforts, immense efforts. The Creator is collecting us in the whole world. And there's this beautiful awakening from below, a lot of work. And what's really moving and exciting is that what Rav prepared for us, we're truly extending it. We're continuing to build our environment together. So now, in the upcoming 30 minutes, we want to raise the importance to each other in this excitement and the joy from all these good deeds of the friends. And it's also the topic of the fifth lesson in the Congress, the topic of joy. So let's connect now to Rav's guidance, how we will awaken the joy already now and what we can reveal this joy from. So please, clip number 3.
1: If we want to reach happiness, it's only possible in one action that we are directed towards connection, and those actions of connection that are successful, they bring us happiness. They bring such happiness that we are exploding from happiness, but it's under the condition that we're all drawn to connection, and we connect, and the happiness is revealed. Meaning, if we want to reach happiness from now on, we understand a simple thing: only in connection we do it.
2: When acts of connection are successful, they bring us joy. They bring us such joy that we're exploding from joy. And I think that we can feel that this is what is brewing now towards this great Congress. And when we're thinking about the power, the intensity that Gili gave us, the tip of the iceberg of how many gatherings and what joy in these gatherings exists, and what power and how we will be in a new degree completely in the Congress. So really everything appears very uplifting, and then we remember the Creator's suitcase, where we remember that we're carrying it, and it's easy and it's light, and they have no problem to organize and arrange things and everything we need to do towards the Congress, and of course register. And it is really, really felt that there's like a new breakthrough, and the organization is innovating constantly, and we're being rebuilt. And
1: sometimes from all the extensive work and the tasks and the deadlines, so suddenly the Creator hides behind all this doing. It's like He takes a step back, and sometimes also what we do sometimes becomes hard or dry. We forget whose suitcase we're carrying sometimes.
2: So we want now to remember and be reminded whose suitcase we're carrying and for what, and actually to awaken the joy. And from this opportunity that we were given now in the upcoming Congress. Okay, so let's enter into a workshop in which we will awaken the joy and remind one another what the opportunity is that we've received in the upcoming Congress.
1: The opportunity we got is to lift all the vessels in all the world, all the regions, to take us out of the feeling how every 10 only lives in their own island. It's something a lot more alive. That also every 10 will have that place that supports and helps them advance.
2: Just like we got to speak lately in the 10, first of all, it's a Congress. First of all, we have a time to convene, and this is before everything and above everything, and now we have 3 days. We will have 3 days in which we will be concentrated only on the connection between us, as little as possible diversions and disturbances from the external world. And we have this whole period that we're doing the preparations for it in order to come ready to connect simply, to reveal the Creator between us.
1: We heard Rav in the clip how he connects happiness with connection. So we have an opportunity to do a big connection between us and all the friends in Petach Tikva, and from here to support the friends that are traveling around the world to cause connection, and that we'll all be in the sensation that we're one big united vessel, filled with happiness everywhere.
2: We have an opportunity to awaken the dust, the divinity from the dust, and to, in every place in the world, and in these increasing connections, to make room for all the created beings to connect to our root.
1: It's an opportunity to renew the connection with the friends, that after such a long period, that in any lesson or state, a person is only in the 10, suddenly he'll be in a lesson. And he'll scrutinize spirituality not only with the friends in the 10. It's a step that takes you out of one place and builds a new connection.
3: 365 פחות 3 ימים אנחנו נמצאים בעשירייה ונותנים את הכוח שלנו לעשירייה.
1: For a whole year we're in the 10, giving our forces for the 10, and now for 3 days we have an opportunity to give the forces to the whole world Kli, at least to the friends in the region I'll be in, to bestow on a broader circle, to give things that I can't in the 10. The Creator gives me more opportunities to bestow. What could be better than that if I want the quality of bestow?
2: Just like we learned in the lesson now, our exertion is only on the plane in which we can add in. It's before the friends, before our society. We have an opportunity now to receive an impression of how great our Kli is, and also enforce it and reinforce it, so the whole society will have the ability to make the next leap.
1: Yeah, like you said, opportunity is not only to be a part, but to actually take a part. We all know the famous stories that a person comes to a Congress one day, and then he even joins a group after the happiness he discovered. He didn't think anything like this exists in reality, and that all happened, that true happiness on that day when it comes. But before that, we have an opportunity to invest all the efforts and to make each other happy from what's going to come, from the expectation, from the excitement, from a new adventure, because it's really something we never went through before. So this is the central time And when the Congress comes, we'll have that explosion itself.
2: Everything you said, I managed to feel it in practice. A few days ago, there was a meeting in Tashkent, and all the friends and the men and women that are studying and belong to all kinds of tens. It's truly a feeling that no matter how long a person studies, that same feeling like you're impressed by the friends in the ten, you're impressed like that. You get an impression from each and every friend. No difference between the ages, the years, nothing. You simply feel that the Creator is operating through the friends. We planned to sit for 2 hours. We sat for 4 hours and we didn't want to separate. So it's such a special feeling. I think it's about to be something great, something special. Because where do you receive these new deficiencies? Specifically from that new incorporation with other friends that you didn't meet or didn't see for a long time. It's really exciting.
1: Yeah, I feel like you, brother, that when the friends talk, I'm able to feel that they're actually speaking about what I'm feeling, speaking my feelings. And when we come out of this building, everything ends. So,
2: in spirituality, I only have happiness from being connected to the Creator. And then nothing is demanded except for that point of gripping onto Him, even the smallest one. Not greatness, not anything. That point of gripping onto Him. Do I have it? Where I nullify everything of mine and don't demand anything from Him? That point, it needs to bring me joy.
1: Let's watch that clip again.
2: In spirituality, I have joy only from being connected to the Creator. And then I don't demand anything but besides that point of being able to hold on to Him. The smallest one, not greatness, not anything. That point of gripping onto Him. Do I have it where I annul everything of my own and don't demand anything from Him? That point. Yes, it needs to bring me joy.
1: The point of grasp in Him. If I have it, I annul everything of my own and don't demand anything from Him. That point should bring me happiness. We want to scrutinize what that point is and how we create it between us and the ten. So let's scrutinize it together. What is the grasping point of the Creator? How do we create it between us?
2: In truth, Rav said it in the previous clip. The point of holding on to is that point of connection between us. That's all we need to engage in. Through the connection between us, connected to bestowal, how do we reach bestowal? How do we give the opportunity for each person to connect? Gradually, we'll do this and we'll get there.
1: Exactly. The lesson we just saw, when he was speaking about as much as you can get inspired from the friends, from the work, how you see them investing in, you can also understand on a professional level how much they're investing, and that gives the forces, that's the real exertion. And for that, you already get contact with the Creator.
2: I was also reminded that in the lesson that we heard, we have no direct contact with the Creator, that you can't make that direct connection only through the friends. And that's the place for our labor. And how do we create it? By trying to raise the importance of the Creator before every single friend.
1: The best, most happy time I have in the day is when we're together. And today is Thursday. We're going to be together now and in the evening, starting today together, ending the day together. And may the Creator connect us.
2: Yes, we're friends because we have a yearning to resemble the upper light, and it's upon which we connect and upon which we live.
1: When you ask to receive His desire and you're not alone, you do it together, people think and want to change it, sit and want to change our nature. Who thinks about that? Only when you come here. Until I'm here, I don't even remember that that's what I need to ask for, that some force of the soul, there's no thought about it even. And only here, you enter this field and you really sit, and from the bottom of your heart, you want to ask to have the force of bestowal. You're not alone. So I think that's the matter.
2: What's that point of connection, the point to hold on to with the Creator? Just like Rav said in the clip, where I nullify everything that's mine and don't ask anything from Him. But really, like Misha just said right now, for this to happen, I need to be in the society. Connected with the society gives me these thoughts. It gives me the direction, the examples, the importance for it. And then I can want it more than delighting myself.
1: The grasping point is when you feel the friend's heart is with you, and that's actually what connects us, that yearning. And the friends do it in their actions, each one on their own way, they add their exertion, and then gradually you can start feeling something common.
2: And also on Misha's wave, where he said it really strengthened for me. But you suddenly understand that there's nature and you need to change it. There's the Creator who's helping you, and the society is the help. When you recognize that, you suddenly can hold on to something in life.
1: In the meeting we had, I remember what the friends asked. If there's none else besides them, what do you need the friends for? So we had a workshop, and it was a nice scrutiny that none else besides them, whether it's a good or bad feeling, you still need to grasp it, that it only comes from the source. So the friend said that thanks to the friends, you can feel that it's none else besides them. Otherwise, you can't. That's where the grasp is.
2: The first grasping is the most difficult. And to hold on to the Creator is not just words. It's work, all life, to reach faith above reason.
1: Grasping to the Creator is a place where we feel that we can do something beyond the way He's creating us. We hear that the freedom of choice is only to strengthen in society. There's no other point where we can affect anything. The rest is like a puppet. So that's the point of grasp, to strengthen in society, to give them forces, to get forces from them to advance.
2: Yes, to try and feel some response to the act of bestowal, the fact that we want to do them more, and understand that it's the bestowal is the direction.
1: So our happiness is from the point of grasp in the Creator that we're building between us, and we heard the focus group in their excitement, and we're sure that such an excitement and such a spirit was created in each and every 10. So now we're inviting everybody to have a quick round where we're going to gather, because we want that grasping point and the Creator to hold it throughout the day and their whole life. So let's take the spirit that was created between us now in the workshop, and let's turn it to some daily task for the day. So, short workshop where we translate the spirit that was created between us about the grasping point and the Creator to a daily task, please.
2: I will say that today is a special day. We together are in a team that is supposed to prepare a lesson in the Congress that will be here in Petah Tikva. And if it's possible that our mission today will be to support all the friends, because each person here has a role. So we'll think about all the friends and how we support them. And so all the teams will have success in creating the content and the depth we need in order to catapult this kli to the heavens.
1: So continuing to what Rav said, everybody preparing for the Congress, maybe record some, I don't know, tell the friends what they're doing, an announcement.
2: I heard that towards this special day today, there's a friend who took a vacation to engage all day only in the preparation for the Congress and invited another friend to him to come help him work with this. And I was very envious, and I said I would also cut my day in half to be also engaged in that. We need to awaken envy in one another, to inflate the importance of the work in connection and the common yearning we have for the Creator.
1: It's good what Eyal said, that as a 10, we'll pray that all the friends who are preparing congresses will feel gratitude for the Creator that gave them a place to do it.
2: There's friends who are permanently, every day, connected non-stop with friends. So the friends that I would suggest that at least once during the day to go out towards the connection with the friends.
3: Misima.
1: A task.
3: No, there's a misima.
1: I don't know which task to give us that will cause to hold on to that point of connection. Maybe to take everything the friends said. That everyone will share what they're doing. It awakens envy. So to hold on to it in the mind and heart.
2: Our preparation for the Thursday feast that we have is like a preparation for a wedding. So it's a yearning that is really natural for us, we could say. So what the friends said of holding on to all the friends from the whole world kli in prayer towards the Congress can come from our incorporation in things that the friends are spreading out, that each in their field, and through that we'll be able to feel our friends all over the world.
1: So some friends will share what they're doing in the Congress, we'll think, we'll pray. And then when we come to the meal, we'll have something to eat already. We'll gain it.
2: And this awakening of the desire we can receive only from one another, as we also heard in the first part of the lesson. That's why we want now to be incorporated, to awaken from one another, and to hear the impressions or the missions more correctly that you thought about together in your tens, how to hold on to that grasping point with the Creator and to be adhered to Him with joy. So we would want from all our friends in the world to raise up their question marks, and here too, raise your hands. So before we do that, before everyone raises their hands and puts their question marks up, let's read what Baal HaSulam tells us about joy.
1: If he knows his lowliness, that there's not anyone... One second. If he knows his lowliness, that he is not more privileged than his contemporaries, meaning he sees that there are many people in the world who were not given the strength to do the holy work even in the simplest way, even without intention in Lolishma, even in Lolishma of Lolishma, and even in preparation of the clothing of holiness, while he was imparted the desire and thought to at least occasionally do the holy work, even in the simplest possible way. If one can appreciate the importance of this, according to the importance that he attributes to the holy work, to that extent he should give praise and thanks for it. This is so because it is true that we cannot appreciate the importance of being able to sometimes observe mitzvot of the Creator, commandments of the Creator, even without any intention. In that state, one comes to feel the elation and joy in the heart. The praise and gratitude one gives for it expands the feelings, and one is elated by every single point of the holy work. He knows whose servant he is, and thus soars even higher. This is the meaning of what is written, I thank you for the grace you have made with me.
2: So let's incorporate from the ideas of the friends, from the desire of the friends. We'll raise upwards and upwards. Turkey 7.
4: Selamlar. 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
1: We want to discover how we can keep growing in love throughout the day and to always aspire to renew the intentions.
5: Очень интересно произошла такая трансформация со мной. 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
2: программы. So, special transition. Now, for the first time, I connected and I felt how cool it is where the friends connect when we repeat the same sentence again and again, and we're kind of laughing together. It's something very special. It evokes joy, positivity. It's like we're doing certain preparations together. And then we do meetings in the evening. It gives so much forces when we're connecting together. The evening before, you run to the morning lesson with joy. You also see all the friends and duties and roles, and they're all investing efforts. It's unforgettable. Such a feeling that leads to you feeling the force of connection, the impression simply doesn't let you sleep.
1: Len 11.
6: Hola, amigos.
1: Hello, friends. There's no greater happiness than being with you here today. We feel in the 10. We're working for the Congress in Colombia, Guadalajara, and Argentina. We have that. We're grateful for giving us everything and being able to be here to lead such a huge Congress like we're going to have. So let's come out of the Congress stronger with the heart that it's just exploding with all the love and happiness. That's why we're happy here in Latin America. We are going to give everything in order to give contentment to the Creator. Come on, friends. L'chaim.
7: Yeah, l'chaim, friends. We need to do everything that we possibly can to think about the friends during the day. And during the workshop, some friends said, you know, they have business cards around their houses that say there's none else besides him. Other friends have a picture of the whole 10 in front of them. And it's just so amazing to see all the efforts that the friends are putting in to come closer to each other and the Creator. L'chaim.
0: L'chaim, toda, H13.
1: Good morning, friends. So we got a daily task from the head of our 10 to hold on to happiness and gratitude throughout the day for the gifts we got from the Creator, not to let thoughts of criticism or negativity enter, and to adhere above reason and the greatness of the friends in the world, Kli, and our teachers, in order to give contentment to the Creator.
6: Yeah, friends, I heard most of our friends saying, or all of our friends saying, that they're going to give that extra boost of participation in the chats, in the lesson. One friend said he doesn't like love notes, and he's going to annul himself anyway. Give some love notes. L'chaim.
0: לחיים חברים, באמת התרגשות עצומה
1: לחיים, friends, great excitement from everybody's doing. It was also a privilege to meet with the friends. All the technical teams met here, except for Petach Tikva, there's 5 more congresses in Israel. There's a lot of excitement. Friends are jumping on the task. So we also want to hear about the congresses in Israel from our friends and info, please.
2: Yes, beloved friends. So tomorrow morning, we wanted to report to you that tomorrow morning in Petach Tikva, something very, very special is happening. We are actually rising another degree in our preparations together for the Congress. As we know and feel, the Congress is on its way already long ago. And tomorrow we're adding another awakening from below for ourselves, from ourselves. So besides the great friends that will be there from the Petach Tikva group tomorrow, will come, please note, about 100 friends from all the Israeli groups, from the north, from the south, from Eilat, and from Kiryat Shmona, from all places, from all over the country. 100 friends from all over the country will come tomorrow to the Holy Temple in Petach Tikva. Together we will go through a lesson that is truly all a Congress. We'll go through all the stages of the Congress. We will rejoice and be excited. We'll bless and pray. We'll sit in the lesson by the regions of the Congress, by the way. We'll incorporate, according to the regions, we'll also eat a regional hummus and emerge with great forces and great gratitude to the Creator and to our friends, and together awaken from below for that to be a will above. L'chaim le'baruch.
1: What an excitement, and we have another reason for happiness, where our young friends David and Baruch.
2: Yes, dear friends, just as you all know, we have a community of young people in Israel where we meet in every Monday and Thursday, and we have a lot of special activities. And we also have a youth community in the world that we are already for several months meeting once every couple weeks, doing gatherings of friends, doing all kinds of other activities. And this evening at 7 p.m., we are meeting the global youth community of Israel and of the world, and we will do a gathering, a big gathering of friends, very special. And David, add.
1: Yeah, so we're inviting all the young friends from the whole Israeli, from the whole world, Kli, and whoever hears about it and knows some more young friends, so come and get this warmth and strength

October, reparation materials and registration for the congresses are available for us in the convention.cli.one site to register for the congress. Scroll down to the map, choose your region, and press on the button of the registration. We'll conclude with a song. Enjoy.

0: שלום. בחלק הראשון נלמד.
1: Hello. In the first part, we will study a lesson by Rav from November 24, 2002. It is based on Rav Asher's article, "What is? We have no king but you in the work." In the writings of Rav Asher, in the second volume, page 1827 in Hebrew, we will read the article together in the 10. We have 37 minutes for that. What is? We have no other king but you in the work. We should understand what it means when we say we have no other king but you.

0: It implies that when we praise the Creator, that we have no other king but you, then we are not like the nations of the world who have many gods, while we have only you as our king. It follows as though the Creator is greater than them. Why is this so important if the Creator is more important than they are? And we chose the Creator. We can say this in a manner of what is written in the Zohar. Rabbi Abba said, it is written, who would not fear you, King of the nations, for it is your due. What kind of a praise is this? Rabbi Shimon said to him, this verse does not give him much respect, for it is written, for among all the sages of the nations and in all their kingdoms, there is none like you. Why this comparison to people who have no existence? While there are many interpretations to this, we will explain it in the work. It is known that the order of the work begins first of all on the basis of faith. Right in the beginning of the work, we take upon ourselves the burden of the kingdom of heaven, which is to believe that the Creator is the leader of the world. That is, He watches over the world with private providence, as said in the article, The Order of the Work by Baal HaSulam. Afterwards, we must know that the faith we take upon ourselves is of inferior importance, meaning that if everything were known and we would not have to believe, this knowledge would be more important to a person. Now a person must believe that although faith is of little importance to a person, he still chooses to go specifically in this path of faith above reason, since he believes in the sages, in what they attained and said. But one who has no faith in the sages says that if knowledge were more successful for man's work than faith, as one thinks and says that if serving the Creator were in a state of knowing, and we would not have to believe, there would probably be many more servants of the Creator, and many people would dedicate themselves to the work. But when a person must believe in both the Creator and the sages, the faith that people must believe pushes them away from being workers. However, the person who wants to approach the Creator must believe in the sages who told us that if the way of knowledge were truly better for guiding the world, the Creator would give us the work in a manner of knowing. Instead, the Creator knows that the most successful way for a person to achieve the goal, which is his desire to do good to his creations, for man to be able to receive the delight and pleasure without the bread of shame, is specifically through faith. However, since man is born with a nature of self-love, the body enjoys that which is closer to self-love. For this reason, when a person is told that he must observe the Torah and mitzvot on the basis of faith, it is difficult for him. He would be happier if everything were known. Ulam.
1: However, there are many discernments concerning faith, meaning what a person should believe. The matter is simple. A person should believe only in reward and punishment. That is, if he observes Torah and commandments, he will be rewarded. And if he does not observe, he will be punished.
2: And
1: there is reward and punishment on all levels. The only difference lies in what is the reward and what is the punishment. In this, there are differences between the degrees. This also applies to corporeal matters. For example, a child is told that if he does not want to eat, he will be punished, such as when all the children who eat go on a trip. The child who does not want to eat will stay home. Sometimes the reward and punishment are expressed in the eating itself, in that someone who does not do what the parents command will not get food today and will stay hungry. It follows that it is the same for all people. The reward and punishment give man the push to advance. For this reason, sometimes a person believes that by observing Torah and mitzvot, he will be rewarded in this world. As it is written in the Zohar, there are people whose fear is in reward and punishment of this world, meaning long life, health, etc. And there are those whose reward and punishment are in the next world, meaning they have the Garden of Eden. Also, there are people whose fear is Lishma, for her sake, meaning because he is great and ruling, who are privileged that they are serving the king. This is their reward, and they do not need any other reward. In other words, they cancel their own authority, have no concern for themselves, and their only worry is to bring contentment to their Maker. And since the body called the will to receive does not accept this, it resists this work. Therefore, precisely here in work where one wants to work in order to bestow, there are ascents and descents. In this work, reward and punishment are completely different from those applied in the work to receive reward. When a person has some flavor in the work and he feels he has some nearing to the Creator, this is his reward. And if he feels that he has been thrown out from the work of the Creator, meaning he does not feel any flavor in the work, a person considers this the biggest punishment. In other words, he has no feeling of work. Yet one should say that this pushing away that he is feeling is because he is far from the Creator. Since a person understands that if he were closer to the Creator, he would have to feel differently than he is feeling now. As it is written, strength and joy are in his place. This means that when a person feels that he is in a place of holiness, and is written about holiness, strength and joy, but now he feels that he has no vitality, and sees everything is black, and he cannot overcome the state that he is in, to a person who wants to come to work for the sake of the Creator, That is considered the biggest punishment.
0: When a person wants to overcome the state that he's in, he sees that it is impossible to approach the Creator. Sometimes he falls into despair, meaning he wants to run away from the campaign and decides that he will never be able to achieve a degree where he has no concern for his own benefit, but only for the benefit of the Creator. So the question is, which is the truth? That is he wrong? And it is actually possible to come to a state where all his actions are for the sake of the Creator? Or is it not? That is, does overcoming help? And a person does have the strength to do by himself everything for the sake of the Creator? The answer is, as it is written, we have no other king but you. For we are powerless to overcome and take upon ourselves your being our king, and that we will serve you only because of the importance of the king. And we will not do anything for ourselves, except that which is beneficial to you. Only you can give us this power. The second nature, which is the desire to bestow. Therefore, first we say, our Father, our King, we have sinned before you. That is, a person cannot say, we have no other king but you, meaning that only the Creator can give this power. And how does one know that it is not within his power? Therefore, first he must do all that he can. As it is written, everything that you can do with your hand and strength, do it. At that time, a person comes to a state where he feels how remote he is from the Creator, meaning that he cannot do anything for the sake of the Creator. Then the person feels that although he's observing Torah and Mitzvot, he is still regarded as a sinner, because he sees that he is not working for the sake of the Creator. Therefore, first a person must say, our Father, our King, we have sinned before you. Even though he is observing Torah and Mitzvot, he feels that he has sinned by not doing anything for the sake of the Creator. Afterward, he says wholeheartedly, our Father, our King, we have no other king but you. In other words, only the Creator can help make him our king, so we can work because we're serving the King. And this is our reward, that we have the privilege of serving the King. This means that only then can we do everything for the sake of the Creator. In other words, if the Creator does not give him this power to feel that we have a great king, he has no strength to work for the sake of the Creator. Since the body claims, what will you get from bestowing upon the Creator? In other words, as long as the will to receive dominates, a person is powerless. Sometimes he doubts the beginning, meaning he says, that now he sees that he has worked in vain and did not gain anything by his labor. Now he truly sees that all his work was to no avail. Therefore, when the Creator helps him and gives him the desire to bestow, and he feels that he has a great king, only the Creator can give this. This is the meaning of what is written, "Our Father, our King, we have no other king but you." Namely, only you can make us feel that we have a great king, and it is worthwhile to work for him, to bring him contentment.
1: According to the above, we should interpret what is written in the Zohar. Happy is he who calls on the king and knows how to call on him properly. If he calls but does not know whom he has called, the Creator moves away from him. As it is written, "The Lord is near to all who call upon him." To whom is he close? He reiterated and said, "To all who call upon him in truth." But does anyone call upon him falsely? Rabbi Abba said, "Yes, it is he who calls but does not know whom he calls. It is written, 'To all who call on him in truth.' What is in truth? It is with the king's signet ring." We should understand what he says about in truth and falsely, that only those who call in truth are heard. He asks, "What is truth?" Also, we should know what is falsely, meaning what it means that a person calls on the Creator falsely in the work. The Sulam brings the words of our sages as follows. Upon the creation of the world, when he said to the angels, "Let us make man in our image," Chesed said, "Let him be created, for he does mercies." Emet said, "Truth, let him not be created, for he is all lies." What did the Creator do? He took truth and cast it to the earth. As it is written, "Cast truth to the earth." Interpretation. It is known that our sages said, one should always engage in Torah and commandments, even if lo lishma, not for her sake, since from lo lishma he comes to lishma for her sake. Because of his lowliness, man cannot engage in his commandments right away in order to bring contentment to his Maker. For this reason, he must first engage in commandments, lolishma, meaning for his own benefit. And yet, he still draws abundant holiness while performing the commandments. Through the abundance he extends, he will eventually come to engage in commandments, lishma. And this is what the truth complained about man's creation, who said that he is all lies. According to the above, we see that truth means lishma, meaning for the sake of the Creator, and falsely means lo lishma, meaning for his own sake. By this we can interpret what the Zohar says, "Near to all who call upon him in truth." It is known that far and near in spirituality mean that equivalence of form is called near, and disparity of form is called far. It follows that a person who comes to a state of truth, where he feels that unless the Creator helps him come to work for the sake of the Creator, he has no hope of ever achieving the degree of Lishma by himself, meaning to do everything only for the sake of the Creator. Therefore, he calls on the Creator to help him and give him the quality of truth called for the sake of the Creator, In other words, he asks the Creator to give him the quality of truth called equivalence of form. To that man, the Creator is near. In other words, he wants to be in equivalence of form with the Creator, who is called, as he is merciful, so you are merciful. This is called the Lord is near to those who want to be near, which is called equivalence of form.
0: Conversely,
1: to those people
0: who call on the Creator falsely, meaning who want the Creator to help them with lolishma, which is called disparity of form, the Creator is far from them, since they do not want to draw near to the Creator, which is called dvekut, adhesion, equivalence of form. This is the meaning of what he says. Truth is called the king's ring, which is truth, meaning that the kingdom of heaven that they take upon themselves is regarded as truth, meaning for the sake of the Creator. However, man must first prepare a vessel for this light called a desire to bestow. A vessel means a need, meaning that a person does not call on the Creator to help him before he has begun the work of bestowal and sees that he is utterly incapable of attaining this by himself. At that time, a person asks to be given help from above. For this reason, once a person has done all that he could and saw that he is utterly incapable of obtaining this desire, he comes to realize that no one can help him but the Creator. Then the person says, "Our Father, our King, we have no King," meaning that there is no way that we will have faith in a King whom we will be able to serve because he is great and ruling, but you, meaning that only the Creator can help him. There, in the Zohar, he interprets that the king's ring means the middle line, and the middle line is called truth. In other words, each line in itself is incomplete. We can understand this with an allegory. Two people prepared a meal for guests. One prepared meat and fish and other things, and the other prepared only spices, salt and vinegar and so forth. But then a dispute broke out between them, and each one said that he will call the guests over to him and will give them the meal. When the one who promised to provide only spices let them eat the spices, meaning to drink the vinegar and eat the salt, etc., who could eat? And the other one who gave meat, fish, and other things to eat, who could eat meat and fish without salt, etc.? Since people could not eat at either place, they had to make peace between them and mix the food with the spices, and out of the two, a good meal emerged. Likewise, when a person begins to walk in lolishma, he's in a state of wholeness. This is called one line. But when he shifts to the left line and begins to criticize the order of his work, meaning with what intention is he working, namely, what reward does he want for his work, then he feels a bitter taste. In other words, he sees that he is not all right. Put differently, he sees that he cannot do anything for the sake of the Creator. In that state, each line in itself is incomplete, since the completion of the right is only because he is content with his lot, meaning he says that he is very privileged that he has a small grip on spirituality, even if it is lolishma. For in terms of actions, he has something, in that he observes the mitzvot, the commandments of the Creator, although the faith in the Creator is only partial faith. However, that part is still important to him. This is not so with the left line, where he sees that he is full of faults and feels a bitter taste in his life. It is like a spice given in order to sweeten the food. But a spice without food is not a dish. It follows that each line in itself is incomplete. But when using both lines, right and left, from this we come to the middle line. In other words, the Creator gives the soul. As our sages said, there are three partners in a person: his father, his mother, and the Creator. The father is called right. He gives the white. White means that there is no lack there. The mother is called the left line. She gives the red, which is called lacks. From the two of them together, there can emerge the middle line, which is called the Creator gives the soul. At that time, the quality of Adam, man, emerges.
1: We should know, when a person shifts to the left line and begins to see how far he is from the desire to bestow, and that he is immersed in self-love and sees his faults to an extent that he had never imagined, that he would be so removed from working for the sake of the Creator. He begins to think that foreign thoughts must have come to him from the Sitra'acha, the other side, who gives him these thoughts and desires that are inappropriate for someone who wishes to be a servant of the Creator. Even for an ordinary person who is not working, it is inappropriate to have such thoughts and desires. At that time, a person must overcome through faith in the sages and believe that all those thoughts come from above. As it is written in the essay, Other Gods. In other words, the Creator sends them to a person, but he should not think that these are new thoughts and desires that did not previously exist in the person, but came now. This is not so. Rather, they were previously within man's body, but were not revealed because nothing is done without a person. And now that he wants to walk on the path of truth and wants to correct himself, he's shown from above that he has what he has in his body, and which is not apparent outwards. Now that a person wants to correct himself, these thoughts are shown to him so he will know what to correct. And to understand this, we should look in the book, A Sage's Fruit, where it is written, I admit that you are right about that. I do not feel those pains that you feel whatsoever. On the contrary, I rejoice in those revealed corruptions and the ones that are being revealed. I do, however, regret and complain about the corruptions that have not been revealed. And if they appeared now, there is no doubt that they were here to begin with. but were hidden. This is why I am happy when they come out of their holes. I remember discussing similarly with you on the first day of Rosh Hashanah, upon our return from the house of A.M. And you shared with me very sad things that you saw that morning during the morning service. He was the prayer leader of the morning service. And I was filled with joy before you, and you asked me, why the joy? And I replied to you the same then, that when buried wicked appear, although they have not yet been fully conquered, their very appearance is regarded as a great salvation and cause the sanctity of the day. Therefore, we should not be alarmed if a person feels that he has suffered a descent, as though he were thrown from above. On the contrary, at that time, a person should believe that the Creator is standing to him and guiding him, so he will be able to achieve adhesion with him. As it is written, and to cleave unto him. At that time, a person comes to a state where he feels that he has sinned. That is, before he began the work of bestowal, he thought that he was incomplete. But that in general he was fine, since he saw the loneliness of other people. Whereas he, thank God, was not as bad. But now he sees that he is the worst. That is, no one has such thoughts and desires.
0: The answer is that in order for a person to be able to receive a complete thing, he must have a complete lack. Hence, he is shown from above his deficiencies each time, which were concealed within his body. It therefore follows that a person must say that the Creator was merciful with him, in that he revealed to him his faults, just as he is giving him the filling, for there is no filling without a lack. By this we can interpret what is written, I will sing of the mercies of the Lord forever, generation after generation, I will make known your faith with my mouth. We should understand the meaning of sing forever. How can one sing to the Creator when one sees that he is full of faults and his heart is not whole with the Creator and he feels far from the Creator? And sometimes he even wants to escape the campaign. How can he say that this is the Lord's mercies and he is singing about it to the Creator? According to the above, a person should say that the fact that he is in a lowly state is not because now he has become worse. Rather, now, since he wants to correct himself, so all his actions will be for the sake of the Creator. From above, he is shown his true state, what is in his body, which until now was concealed and was not apparent. Now the Creator has revealed them, as it is written in the book, A Sage's Fruit. The person says about this that this is mercy, that the Creator has revealed to him the bad in him, so he would know the truth and would be able to ask of the Creator for a real prayer. It follows that on the one hand, now he sees that he is far from the Creator. On the other hand, the person should say that the Creator is close to him and tends to him and shows him the faults. Hence, he should say that they are mercies. This is the meaning of the words, I will sing of the mercies of the Lord forever. That is, on the one hand, he's happy and he's singing about this. On the other hand, he sees that he must repent. In other words, he must ask of the Creator to bring him closer and give him the desire to bestow, which is a second nature. This is the meaning of the words, generation after generation, I will make known your faith. Generation after generation means that there is a cessation in the middle, which is the meaning of ascents and descents. A generation is positive, and the cessation is negative. However, specifically by this, the light of faith appears.
1: Are speaking of two lines, how do we come to them? What each one gives, how do we reach wholeness? Without the left revealing itself, there's no room for the right.
0: There is nothing new. Everything is just about things that are revealed within the person when he develops and wants to be similar to the Creator. And there is nothing that is done without a need. Each time it is on behalf of the Creator and in order to bring him closer.
1: It's the matter of how one arranges his attitude toward the work. He says, even when faith in the Creator is partial, still this part has to be important for him.
0: There are people that their fear is Lishma, meaning because he is great and ruling. They have the privilege that they are serving the king, and this is their reward. And they don't need any other reward. That is, they annul their own authority, meaning that they are not concerned about themselves.
1: Let's go to the lesson from November 24, 2002.
0: We heard now the article, what is, we have no king but you, in the work, from the ranks of the letter, volume 3, page 255. What does Rabash want to tell us here? What does it mean, we have no king but you? Are there other kings? Are there any other kings in reality besides the Creator, and we choose him and we don't choose the others, but there is none else besides him? The thing is that to turn to the Creator, to enter a connection with him, contact, a relationship, it is possible only according to equivalence of form. If a person altogether from what is called the Creator, he acquires a single quality out of the many qualities that are in the Creator. He is already connected with the Creator through this quality, through the equivalence of form, by equalizing the form. And this is called the truth. This quality, this measure, is called the truth. This is why it is written that a person should know to whom he's calling, to truly call upon him. That the contact can be only according to that quality that exists in both of them. This means that I need in some way, in some form, to find, to know what qualities the Creator has, and to yearn and acquire these qualities, beginning with the qualities that are easier for me to implement on top of my will to receive, to greater qualities that are farther away, more difficult to implement, until I will be completely in my qualities as the Creator. This is called that the name of the Lord is called upon you. This is what we learn about raising man. What does man mean? Man means a lack for correction, so that my quality will be exactly like his quality. Make your will as his will, and so on. If my desire that I will be like him is not corrected, it's not exactly the right desire, meaning I'm still wrong about who he is, what he is, it means that I'm not calling him in truth. And then this deficiency is not called man, and it doesn't enter, it's not felt in the upper one. This is according to the examples that Rabash also gives, that we have a sick child and the doctor told the mother that it is possible to give him this and that and this and that and the other things you must not give him. And the child cries and he screams and he demands only what he wants. If among these things that he's crying about, there are things that the doctor did give the permission to give him, then the mother gives. And if not, then no. It is the same with our man. It is man, a request upon which there is a response, an answer, only on the condition that my desire equalizes with his desire. Make your will as his will, so that he will make his will as your will. And the correction for this, so that we will have a request for the true things, the general correction is called faith. Because I cannot have a correct request to the Creator in me if this request is for self-benefit. It has to be for His benefit in order to bestow. And in certain manners, what this in order to bestow is, that doesn't matter, but it has to be in order to bestow. That is, first of all, my desire, my request, my direction has to be above my will to receive, above thoughts about myself. The requests must be to acquire desires towards others, bestowed to others outside of myself. And this quality that we acquire in order to not think of myself, but to think outside of myself, meaning ultimately about the Creator, this quality is called faith. This force also comes from above, the force of faith, which enables the person to rise above his desires and not think about them. And before a person acquires this ability of faith, meaning to be above the demands of his body, he doesn't even have, he's not turning to the Creator, he's seemingly only turning to himself. This is why he writes in the introduction to the or the preface to the study of the Ten Sefirot that we found a few students to whom the engagement in Torah and Mitzvot didn't help. It's in item 15, I believe, in the preface to Tess
1: 12.
0: We will soon see.
3: Yudbet.
0: 12. Yes. That is, a person is in a state where he, to begin with, is like all of us, only in desires to receive for himself, and he thinks that he is able with his intellect and according to what is written, that the Torah is a remedy for each and everything, so he can reach Lishma just like that. And then he writes here in the introduction to Tess in item 12, but we should seemingly contemplate their words, that just like that, from Lishma we come to Lishma. Since we have seen a few students to whom the engagement in Torah did not help, so that they'd be rewarded through the light in it to reach Lishma. That is, there are people who invest themselves, truly invest, and they're willing to cut themselves off. They invest 24 hours a day, truly from their bottom of their heart. But the method is incorrect, and then there is no true benefit from this engagement. Indeed, the matter of engagement of Torah and Mitzvot Lolishma, meaning that Lolishma should also be directed in a very specific way towards the goal, means that he believes in the Creator, in the Torah, and in reward and punishment, and he engages in the Torah because the Creator commanded to engage, yet he also shares his own pleasure. Now that's briefly. And later on, he finally reaches the solution, which he says that no engagement in the Torah will help the person if he does not acquire faith. That is, he has to reach a state where he rises above the will to receive. And this is what he should demand. And demanding faith is actually the essence of our engagement. That is, while we study, while we read our books, we must yearn only for that, to receive from above a special power that will help us to disconnect from our will to receive and live the concerns of giving to the Creator. That this will be in my head as the greatest thing. These things come to a person when he doesn't know in advance what it is. This is what Rabash is saying here with these words, where he says that the right line and the left line come as two angels. They exist inside of the person and they're operated from above. But the middle line means that the Creator gives the soul. The soul is called a part of God from above. And before we receive this part of God from above, how can we know what it is? And each time that the person receives a new soul, a middle line is added to him, a soul. He doesn't know which additional part he's going to receive. Therefore, the work is while being inadvertent of that, from not knowing the result, until he receives it. And the two lines in which the person works, right and left, these are only the conditions for receiving the soul. They are not the soul in itself. It follows the rule of I labored and I found. I labored and I found. You have to labor in the two lines, the qualities of the Creator, the qualities of the created being, whichever way it looks to you, this way, that way, do all kinds of actions in between them, all kinds of works, and later on, as a result of the correct work and the correct merger of the two lines, you'll receive from above what is called the soul. What is that? I don't know. And there's seemingly no connection between the engagement in these two lines and what you receive from above as a soul, besides cause and consequence. And while you engage, until you engage in these two lines, you don't know what is the soul that you will receive later on. Well, there are a few other things that he mentions there in the article. We can't go over all of it. Someone is knocking on my laptop. Yes.
1: Well, what does it mean the person has to recognize the qualities of the Creator? You said the first stage.
0: What does it mean that the person should get to know the qualities of the Creator? No, I didn't say that's the first stage. How can you start with knowing the qualities of the Creator? It's impossible, but I said that to raise the correct request, just like in this world, you need a few conditions for that. First of all, you're turning to a person where this person has what you demand. He has a desire to give you, if you will ask. And you have the knowledge of how to ask him for that. All of these conditions, if they exist altogether on your side, this is called raising man. And then on his part, it's certain, because he wants that. There will be bringing down of mud. About that, we never say that the lower ones raise man, and from above, but in some form, they don't want to answer. There's no such thing. The good and does good from above is operating, and he only has a single condition. Ask for what I have, and ask in such a way that it will be for your benefit. That's it. Therefore, to prepare the vessels, this is what we call to prepare the vessels. That is our work. To prepare a vessel means that I will have a deficiency for what he wants to give according to the measure and the manner of the action. That's it. It's called that the record should be correct according to the record of clothing and the record of coarseness, that all in all, the power of the screen that I'll receive from above is what I certainly need. This means that I expect that in advance. And in that, certainly, there is an order of operations. There is concealment in the posterior and also the anterior, also in the preparation of the vessels and also in the reception of the lights. But ultimately, raising man means make your will as his will. Only this is called man. Otherwise, you can yell and study. This is also taken into calculation, but it doesn't enter the operation that activates the upper one. But rather, bit by bit, these things are accumulated, and they nevertheless cause the person to advance.
1: What is the difference between faith and knowing?
0: Faith and knowing. Knowing means what I feel inside my will to receive, what I want inside the will to receive, what seems to me as the will to receive, that this could be my feeling. This is called knowing. And faith means that in spite of whatever I feel within in the will to receive, I want to work above this knowledge. This means above the feelings that the will to receive demands. That's it. This is, in the meantime, for the correction of bestowing in order to bestow. But later on in the work of receiving, in order to bestow, I work with the knowledge, with the feeling inside the will to receive, also in giving. This is something that we can't quite imagine to ourselves. Yes? You said there are three conditions for the demand, that he has what you want, that he has a desire to give it to you, and you have the knowledge how to ask of him.
1: I don't know if it's three conditions in the correct request, meaning to truly read what the Creator is saying. Maybe you can say a few more conditions. It's like in our world. Make a depiction. You want something. What? Let's say you wish to buy something new. What does that depend on? That you will fill yourself with this fulfillment. Doesn't matter if the filling in order to bestow, in order to receive some light, some vessels, it doesn't matter. You have a deficiency. How do you obtain the filling for this deficiency? So I have to go to the store. I have to buy in the store. In order to receive from the store, I have to give them money. To have money, I need to receive the money. Who will I receive the money from? From the landlord or the boss. Well, the boss will give me money. I need to give him some work in return. To give him work, I need some fuel for this work. What kind of fuel? For example, I need to understand that that shirt that I want to acquire from the store is something important for me, and it will obligate me now to exert and work. In all those things, you have a business with the landlord or your boss and the vendor, let's say. The boss will want to give me money if, or the employer will give me want to give me money if I give him such and such work. So there has to be some equivalence between the desires and the understanding of the connection. It's

0: There are no limitations. We get confused by the words we're saying. Faith above reason. Faith, the righteous shall live by his faith, all kind of sayings and names and everything. But practically, it's an action. And when you learn it, you understand clearly what it means. Without raising Malchut, Malchut can have no action.
1: You said that to the extent that the created being acquires at least a single quality of the Creator, he equalizes his form with him. The question is, how can we measure qualities in percentages?
0: You're asking a question that's always asked. The Creator has 620 qualities, and I have to sustain these 620 qualities to turn to him, or only one of them? You can say it one way or another. It's not important. Let's put it this way. The fact that I wish to sustain only one of them, it means that I'm keeping one part of the 620, all the 620. But it appears to me that it's only one, because that's how it gets clarified. It's not a quantitative thing. It's like you're saying that a drop of semen has all the discernments, and a small embryo has all the discernments, and a newly born child has all the discernments, all the organs. The only question is, are they activated? Are they felt? Are they under his control in order to bestow, or even in receiving in order to bestow, and so on and so forth? You understand? The problem is only to express how he's using his different parts. Only a hand, only a foot, or everyone, or all of them on the level of a hand or a foot. That's how we express it always. Meaning we say he only has Keter, the light of Nefesh in the vessel of Keter, and the rest, they're there. But the degree of work, that's how we relate to it. That's just an expression. So you shouldn't relate to the language formally, that's how it's written. You have to see what's written behind it, what's the intention, what it's talking about. Nevertheless, questions. Okay, it's not clear what is faith. Faith is a force that a person acquires that helps him be above his beastly nature. Meaning, we have desires for beastly things. Yeah, it's food, rest, and sex. That's mostly what a beast also has, although he's a bit more developed than a beast, because after all, we're all the degree of men, so in the incorporation, this also rises to higher degrees. A beast does not demand special dishes prepared with all kind of side dishes and toppings and all, right? It's simple. And we see all kinds of things there. And you also have desires for money and honor and knowledge. All those things are called our heart. And inside our heart, there's a desire for the Creator called the point in the heart. My work is for the point in the heart to be more important, to stand out more, to be more, to have greater determining power than the rest of the heart, compared to all the desires for beastly lusts and human lusts, meaning to yearn to the Creator with all your might, as we say, until he doesn't let me sleep, as he writes in Sage's Fruit, on page 70. I think 70. 70.

0: Yes. And then, when he yearns for the Creator until he doesn't let me sleep, he goes from Lo Lishma to Lishma, meaning his desire would be not about receiving the big ab that wants to swallow him, but he wants to give him everything. This is, means that he acquired faith, he acquired the quality or the status, and he is above his nature. He rose above his beastly lusts and human lusts, and there his heart doesn't attract him. And also the point in the heart doesn't tell him you should engage with the Creator. You have all those greater lusts there. Rather, the point in the heart also received a correction of delighted in mercy. And this is called faith. We need people who ask this. Maybe even listen to what I said in the talk I gave on Friday, right? It's on the internet. I gave a talk on Friday and we spoke about faith, so please you can read from there. Now, faith is the feeling of the Creator. Faith is the feeling of the Creator. I said it many times, and it's not precisely so. Faith is not a feeling. Faith is the is a result of a person who feels the Creator. As a result of feeling the Creator, he acquires the power of faith. He acquires a power that helps him be independent of his will to receive. His will to receive surrenders. How can a person before the barrier learn from them the qualities of the Creator? We don't speak before the barrier. We don't say that the person has to acquire the qualities of the Creator. How can he even learn about this before the barrier? Our work is I labored and I found. We don't know exactly what does it mean to labor, and that's why it's written, do everything within your power to do that you should do. We never know ahead of time. I already talked about it. I know ahead of time the qualities of the Creator, and I'm going to equalize myself with them, with those qualities. Our work is in stages. I do this labor. Gradually I attain, I understand in general, you know, what is the quality of bestowal? What is bestowal? And I begin to yearn for it to the degree that I understand it. What is it? And then I cry like a baby who's crying. He doesn't know what he's crying about, but he feels bad. He doesn't have a complete scrutiny. What is bestowal? What is in order to bestow? Who's the Creator? Who to turn to? Like a baby in this world. He cries on his mother's hands. He knows his mother, and this is all, you know, extremely scrutinized thing. And that's how we begin. There are many stages there. That's why we say, perhaps, that know the Lord your God and serve Him. But in this is speaking of degrees, not the first degrees. How can we believe in the Creator if we don't know who He is? There's no way for us to check and taste who is He, and we have no faith. True, we have nothing. That's what he writes in item 18 in the study of the Sefirot. How to acquire faith. First of all, in the development of his explanation, it comes to a point where there's no point thinking that you'll be able to develop unless you first acquire this disconnection from your will to receive. This is called the power of faith. He rises all the way to Bina. Chafetz Chesed, delighted in mercy, who doesn't think of himself, as he writes in the speech for the completion of the Zohar, that if a person thinks of himself, there's no greater separation between him and the Creator. There's a clear cut that is severed from him, and there's no connection between them whatsoever. So we have to skip over this cut. This is when a person begins to think outside of himself, and this is called faith. And to believe the Creator, to have faith in the Creator, we have to read it in the introduction to Tess, to believe the Creator and reward and punishment and all those things. It's possible to be in contact with such a Creator only after you acquire the faith. Okay?
1: Tov. Ken.
0: Who is this?
2: It says on page 262, it turns out that on the one hand, the person now sees that he's far away from the Creator. On the other hand, the person should say that the Creator is close to him and the Creator is talking to him and showing him his deficiencies. What does it mean he should say? He feels that he's far away. What does it mean he should say?
0: We are the will to receive. If we speak of desire, how can you tell the will to receive? Now you should be happy. Now you should cry. You know, you can't. The desire feels the filling, and if someone off to the side says to this desire something, the desire can't hear it, can't understand it. We hear with our mind, but our will to receive is not impressed by it. In other words, if it's written in the books, we have to feel, and we have to act, and we have to do. The meaning is that we have to bring about and cause a state where I'll feel, I have to cause a state where I'll do. How else? Let's say I have some business with someone. Let's say Yaakov. I want Yaakov to want. Can I reach directly into his desire? No. He can say, yes, yes, the way he typically says. And then, as usual, he does the opposite, meaning I have to perform certain actions on him. And as a result of these actions, he will activate himself, also in a special way, very particular way. And a result of that, the desire that I want will be formed in him. Same thing relative to myself, because my will to receive is not only under my control at all, actually. It's not under my control. Rather, I activate him through the Creator. How? Make your desires, make your will is his will. Can I do it now? How many actions I need to do through up above, through the Creator, to change the desire, to care for me, to change this, to by myself? I'm not in control of myself. I'm not capable of anything. Only through him.
1: Ken?
2: Is attaining faith a condition or a path to reach the truth?
3: The attainment of faith is the first step on our path.
0: Attaining
3: from
0: faith,
3: which
0: is the first stage on our path, from which we can only talk about spiritual actions. Spirituality, or spiritual meaning in order to bestow. Faith is a force that is in you, so you can begin to bestow. the force of Binah. As a result of the shattering of the vessels, we have in us vessels of reception in order to receive, and vessels of bestowal in order to receive. We're using also the vessels of Bina to enjoy by ourselves. So the correction is, first of all, to begin to correct the vessels of bestowal, vessels of Bina, because by itself she's corrupted because it's inside Malchut.
3: So how to start correcting Bina that is in shattering only because she's within Malchut? We need to perform a restriction upon the vessels of Malchut, and then the vessels of Bina that are in Malchut begin to receive correction. They already won't bestow upon the vessels of Bina. And then there's a correction for the vessels of Bina. This means that they're not using the Achab, but rather begin to correct only the Galgalta and Inayim.
4: What's the role of the mind and my thoughts in this work, if it even has something?
3: The role of the mind and thoughts of a person in all these actions are... The intellect is an external thing. And it's the only thing I have at the moment. Besides my uncorrected vessels. So I need to bring to my intellect all kinds of decisions that it's worthwhile for me. It is beneficial to me and within my desire to receive to engage in Torah in order to correct myself, in order to be rewarded more. That means that we're engaged in lo lishma in order to be rewarded, in order to benefit from spirituality. And from lo lishma, we come to lishma. We, all of us, are included from the land of Israel and Egypt and Pharaoh and the land of Israel that is the people of Israel that are in exile or in servitude, and from Moses and from Aaron and from the Egyptians. Look at what a combination, how should we call it, a combination of forces needs to be within us so that one point called Moshe, and after it, the people of Israel will exit Egypt. The Egyptians, the Pharaoh, all those things remain for the time being within us. But for them to disconnect from those, all that you have in Egypt means that this is all within us now. We need to come to a state where one part of us will distance itself from the other part called Egypt, Pharaoh, Egyptians, etc. That's called the exodus from Egypt. Only one intention, one small desire that will escape from there. But Pharaoh and all those things remain in us.
4: What does it mean that a person gets a reward? You wrote in the article that a person always chooses above reason. Why? Because he believes in faith of his sages.
3: I don't understand what you're saying. Can you, in one question, say it all?
4: What's faith in the sages that breaks my reason?
3: You said 10 sentences, and once more, I don't understand, I think. I don't know to read 255. One question, if you will ask.
4: Faith doesn't belong to a person.
3: Some one sentence I didn't understand. Ask with one sentence. That's not a question.
4: What is faith in the sages?
3: Oh, wonderful. What is the faith in sages? Instead of all of that, he's like a lawyer. He's used to... I was also in Benzi's trial, and they said, you need to say everything besides praising him. I said, all I did was praise him, but in what way? That he is not capable of doing this and this and this and that, but first he did it all. The same thing you're bringing it in such a way. Okay, what is the faith of in the sages? There's a definition.
1: But
3: what is written is not, it's written. What is the faith in the sages? The faith in the sages is considered that what compels you to go to see the doctor?
4: That I know I'm sick.
3: You know that you're sick, and you know that there's someone who understands your situation more than you, meaning he also knows the reasons for the state you're in, and knows how also to get out of that, meaning how to reach good results from the state that you're in. Meaning I, as a beast, feel the current state. There's a wise person, a sage, who sees what is born. What is the faith in the sages? One who can see where it's born from. He knows where my state was born from, and he knows how to reach a better state that will be born from my state. Yes? To such a sage I need to come to. That is called... And what is to come to? To believe, yes? Against my intellect, against my understanding, that what he will say to me will be contradicted to what I think. The doctor tells me to take a medicine, I take it. Here there's support from the public and from all kinds of things. It's clear. But when we go to the doctor, we need the faith in the sages. What's the faith in the sages? Just like we talked about faith. Faith is a force that helps me be above my desire to receive, meaning against my nature, against my mind, my intellect. The doctor tells me, in order to be healthy, you need to put your hand into the fire. I need to acquire now the force of faith in this doctor that I will do, meaning for me to have the ability against my beast, because my beast won't let me just do that. I need to accept now an additional force, a special force of nature, a superior force of nature that will help me go according to the opinion of the doctor and to put my hand into the fire. Just like I have in my nature a force for me not to put my hand into the fire, now I need to, yes, receive a force from above that I will let me put my hand in the fire. You understand that it's a greater additional force that's even more powerful than my nature, this force, that I need to receive from above. There is no such thing in me. That's called a new creation that comes to a person. And the faith in the sages, meaning above your intellect, you're acquiring his intellect, his wisdom. You're going according to his wisdom, his intellect. That's it. What's here? Yes, well,
4: and what is that different than someone who commits suicide? They also do something against nature.
3: One who's going to suicide, to commit suicide, does not go against nature? No way. He makes a someone who's going to do suicide is making a calculation. He makes a calculation. His beastly calculation is he finds himself better to rid himself from this life than to feel the suffering. Hence, one should not have mercy on one who commits suicide. That's why he's not too buried in a regular cemetery. It's a person who life has given him a certain task, a certain mission, and he doesn't want the mission. I'm not going to judge them. God forbid. It's not, don't judge your friend until you reach his place. But you're in his shoes. But it's a calculation, certainly. A beast cannot make such calculations. It does. It can. We don't know the calculations. You know, I heard that there's whales that throw themselves at the beach and die. Yes? There are all kinds of such phenomena in nature as well. There are all kinds of phenomena in nature where after they copulate and a new generation is born, they put themselves to death. There's all kinds of forms of life of animal in the animal kingdom that do so. It's a calculation. It's nature. Also in a person, only in a person, it's seemingly a more developed calculation. But if you were to ask one who's going to suicide, he'll say to you, I can't. My life is filled with trouble. I want to rid myself of them. I can't feel those troubles. In order to feel, I have no other choice but to commit suicide. That's it. That's actually a very easy action in order to escape the suffering. Life is sometimes much more difficult. Okay, well, there's here about faith, more and more all kinds of things, but questions from the internet here. But a regular person is not able to be in faith. Of course he's not capable to be in faith. One who's acquired faith is no longer a regular person. Someone who's above his nature, so he's no longer a normal, regular person. Okay, we need to study. Well, does a person need to ask himself before the lesson why he's studying for? If he doesn't ask for them, what is he sitting here for altogether? What habit? Well, what should he ask about?
4: What he wants
3: from his life. Well, of course, honor, money, rest, have it good. All right, Yaakov, do you remember? Well, do us a favor. And explain to us how we need to study, in what way we need to study. I sit down, I understand. In front of the book, I understand. Before which book, I was told. What to study, it's written here on the wall, according to the schedule of our studies. What else do I need in order to study correctly?
4: First of all, there has to be a preparation for the study.
3: The preparation before the study. So what is the preparation? What, to drink a cup of coffee, or
4: to think what a person will think during the study? But you have to connect it before the studies and not afterwards.
3: Meaning the preparation during the study is where a person will prepare himself, how he will interact, how he'll behave during the study. What is it behave during the study? Meaning, what is the tendency in this study? What does he want as a consequence of the study? Yes, what he wants as a result of the study. Meaning, I'm about to go and read a certain page, so I don't care too much what I'm reading, I care about the results. I always start to read this page, I read this page. Don't tell me to read something else, I'll read something else. As long as there's the result. Yes, the result. Meaning, it's not even important to us what to study. Maybe we'll read it in a newspaper.
4: No, we're speaking about the sources.
3: Okay, it speaks of the sources. Why is it so important for me to read this book? Only from this book I can have the result that I want? Yes, why?
4: The right result.
3: The right result, but why? Why specifically from this book, yes?
4: Because a person believes in faith in his sages.
3: Whoa, now
4: they told him to read this book.
3: All right, okay, that in this book there's a certain virtue. What does this virtue operate upon?
4: That a person...
3: What do I want this virtue to do? The virtue is like a remedy, a medicine. You know, I don't know what's in it, but I know that if I take this pill, I suddenly feel better. I feel good, right? That's a virtue. So, what do I want to have? What should this operate against? Let's say we were in the airplane with Senka, and we knew that now we need 15 hours to sit in an airplane. To sleep. Really? So I took a sleeping pill. I gave him one and one for me. And you know, it was good. Yes, 15 hours we slept, truly. Really? So I'm asking you. But we didn't know how the pill works. We just knew that it's a virtue. That if I were to take it in this hole, in this orifice called my mouth, it somehow interacts in my body in a way that I'll sleep. Yes? Result. So I need to receive here some form of force from this book. They say the reforming light. What does it need to work against? What do I want to change? What do I want to have? What do I want to acquire? What?
4: First, we need to...
3: Not first, altogether. What do I... Faith. Faith.
4: But faith has to come against something.
3: Not against. I need to acquire faith to rise above my nature. Afterwards, we'll go and see. The faith. Meaning. But what is faith? Faith is not to be immersed in myself, not to constantly think about my vessels, my desires, and how I will fill them. So in order to demand from the book such a result, I need to feel that I'm truly immersed in it and constantly think about myself and constantly am terribly only in this, and it's only in this, and it's starting to harm me, yes? So, and if I'm still not feeling that way, so that too I can demand from the book. I want this book now during the study will show me how far I am from spirituality. I don't know what spirituality is. I don't know who I am. And I also don't know what it means to be far and how you feel distancing. But I want it to be. Yes? So it will be. So from this book, I will feel the extent in which I'm distant. And then I'll feel that this distance is like a disease that is against me. This is called the recognition of evil. And then after that, I will want the medicine, which this Torah is called the spice, the remedy, the virtue, the reforming light, and so on. So a person needs to think now. How will I feel myself sick? I don't have a desire for that either. So where do I begin from? From what state do I begin so that I will have some desire? A desire that won't be a desire. How? How? From what? Where do I start altogether? Now I open the book. I have nothing whatsoever. We're studying. What are we studying? Oh, apart from the study of Ten Sefirot. Okay, now they'll tell me about Abba and Ima, about Ben and Ba, Zon, all those things. Well, okay, what's next? How will I have some desire that belongs to me? From the brick book I don't have. From the Creator I didn't receive. So what do we do?
4: The Creator will give me a desire I don't have.
3: But how? So you don't have a demand for the Creator to give me a desire for me to have a desire towards Him. So we need a desire for this too.
4: But there is none.
3: Meaning, from the Creator I didn't receive. From the book I have nothing to demand. I have nothing of myself. So what remains? The group friends, that's what you're forgetting. If I won't receive from the friends around me any push, I will sit here by the book all my life. We have nowhere else to receive the desire other than it either the Creator is awakening in me from above, or that the society is awakening this in me from below, from around me. Meaning before I settle down before the book, I need to be in a group of friends where together, before the study, we thought about this, how to study and why to study, and we inflated each other's minds with this brainwash that we did in order to know why it's worthwhile to continue to study and continue. And each was impressed by this from the society that it's certainly worthwhile to study for that. at least with this small desire that I was impressed from them, from them telling me that it's a great thing and you don't have it, I start to envy. He said, you're nothing and that. Look how we're already burning in this. I start to, my pride is harmed. Yes, by all kinds of, yes, envy, lust, and honor take a person out of his of the world, this world, to the higher up, upper world. We need to use this, and then we come to the study.
4: Can I ask a question?
3: Garik, correct?
4: Yes. So what's the matter? Where is exertion here?
3: The exertion is towards the society. The rest, there's no exertion. The rest is a desire that comes and begets another desire, and that desire begets another desire, etc. The exertion only happens when there's the society that you need to exert towards. You're not being given exertion towards above. You have no such possibility. You're only given one thing to exert in, which you can exert in according to your beastly qualities, and it's towards the other friends. You're not demanded anything from above the field, the level that you're on. Leave the Creator. You can't turn to Him directly. Through the society, you'll receive a desire towards above, and from that desire towards above, you'll start relating to Him already.
4: So what's exertion in society?
3: So it turns out that in the society, meaning in it, he feels himself as less than the society, that it's greater, and it's bestowing upon you because you're small and they're more mighty, and feel the society is important, that what they're telling you, this mission, what spirituality is, so it appeared to you as the most important thing, for which it's worthwhile to work, etc. It's all the investment in the society. But the society, meaning in the correct society, but in my standing before the correct society, only in the plane where we are, we can operate. Towards the Creator, you can't. You can't. How can you operate towards Him? When you will have a desire towards Him, then you already appeal to Him.
1: Can.
3: Yes.
4: If a person gets a desire to the Creator from the friends,
3: how does a person receive from the friends a desire for the Creator? Let's say you in your video department decide that you must be impressed from the importance of spirituality. That spirituality is what's important. So, in that case, why shouldn't you agree between you how you will interact with one another, how you'll act upon each other, how you will bestow to one another, influence one another? Each does great work there. Only in this great work, I'll tell you, you can take people that will work even better than you. If I will pay a laborer and from the street as an expert in video, let's say $2,000 a month, a good salary, yes, then maybe he'll work better than you. So you need to show the society that you are working so good, because spirituality is more important than $2,000 a month. That the people around you will be impressed by how important spirituality is to you. So I look, he has it this way, and with him, oh wow. So maybe there really is something there, if people put forth so much and invest so much time in this. But if people are laboring, they're investing a lot, the amount that people work here, people in outside, there's no such examples. But their investment is just the investment of this raw factory, and they don't want to show the internality from within. Why they're working, yes. We do this humbly, as they say, each, so no one can be impressed by one the other. I'm impressed by your work as much as you're successful, just as you're successful in your life outside. Look how successful he was in sales. I'm not impressed from you to the extent in which your desire for spirituality obligates you to work so hard. And that's a loss. It will come gradually. It'll come to us. But in the end, that's what needs to be. That I'm looking at others. Look, several dozens of people work here. Let's say 100 people work here. And each of them is giving all his free time for it. So if I were impressed by this, I would receive the force. I would envy to such an extent that I would now, when we open the study of Ten Sefirot, I would now truly demand, well, give me also a little bit something. How could it be that they have it and I don't? They already are moving forward and I'm not. That's what we need to work in the dissemination factory. Now, why is this good to do this in that department? Because I see that work with me. I see how much they're investing. I see that I simply understand their work as well. So it's easier for me. Meaning it's not a matter of one's attributes or characteristics, but it's a matter of how, to what extent I will appreciate the work of the other. I don't know what it is to make 200 portions of chicken in the kitchen. Is it a lot? Is it less? I don't know. But I know what it means to, let's say, do something in books, in writing, or in proofreading, or publishing. All those things that I myself am close to naturally. So, then a person's character or his attributes when he's working is not so important. It could be completely opposite to my personality. I'm impressed not by him making a lot of noise and burning. He could be burned from having nerves and stress, but rather he's burning according to what I see the consequence, his product, what he's produced.
4: What signs do we have that we got the right results?
3: I didn't understand.
4: Which signs?
3: Symbols? Oh, signs?
4: That the results are correct.
3: Are there certain signs about the right results?
4: That we're working on the in the right direction. That we're working in the right direction. That we get results that we're in the right direction.
3: What signs do we have that we're working in the right direction? The signs that a person is advancing in the right direction are also different ones, and they're also opposing, contradicting ones, because we're included from vessel and light, from a deficiency and its fulfillment. To the extent in which I advance, I have a greater deficiency, so I can feel myself as more evil. And when I have a greater filling, I feel myself better. So this can be, and this is according to feeling, this can be not according to the feeling, but rather according to the recognition of the quality of the deficiency and the quality of the filling. To what extent is my deficiency? It doesn't matter whether it's small or great. In what specific point of more precision towards the creator, and not a little, kind of like to the sides of things. And also my fulfillment is exactly because I'm connected with him, and not that have all kinds of pleasant, good things that are these results or others. Meaning the signs are very multicolored, they're very diversified. And in truth, a person can't, well, altogether, a person cannot he can't somewhat sort them and say, okay, well, put this and then this and then and that. But rather, the signs are better to measure according to the number of changes that take place in a certain period of time. Let's see, we were with Senka in America, almost completely not. In a couple of days, he'll forget. It was a month ago, meaning that many changes have took place since Thursday when he landed until Sunday. Altogether, a day went by, yes? 2 days. That's it. Friday and Saturday. And that's something we barely remember. Meaning, many discernments were added. That's also a sign.
4: But without seeing the gain in our work, so...
3: So I can see the reward, the benefit, in all kinds of measures of what is the reward? Am I measuring it according to the depth, its depth, when it's empty, to the extent in which I'm sorry and I feel bad from not having spirituality? A bad feeling, but maybe according to the measurement of this deep hole already, that until I reach a certain depth of this hole into depth, I won't reach spirituality. So I'm happy from digging more and more. Do you understand? Meaning, the results are according to the measure that you're measuring. That's why I say, in general, the extent in which we move through changes, and then we go through many during a day, you're being thrown this way and that way and that way. I'm talking about spiritual discernments. Discernments in relation to the inner work. That's a sign that you're advancing. And all the rest is already a problem. We need to explain how, what, not. But it's sure.
4: Let's share impressions from the lesson, and what from it are we taking to implement in the 10?
3: Towards the end, we heard a nice measure to how a person can measure himself, at least, how he advances in the work. And Rav said, in general, the number of changes a person went through is a sign that he's advancing. Our role in the 10 is to give every friend the place, the infrastructure to be able to work and make these changes. We don't see inner changes, and we need to support this to make sure that it will be in the importance of the goal and that a person will have the place where he feels that he can connect in, etc.
4: We heard that exertion upward means toward society, because a desire begets another desire, and the main exertion is towards the society.
3: I also marked that. A little before that, there was about the influence of the books that we want to draw the light within them during the study. And before I sit down before the book, I need to think together with the friends how to study, why to study, and what it's worthwhile to study for. And that's how each takes the impression from the friends that, yes, this is something that's worthwhile to study for.
4: Yeah, about studying from the book, that I want to feel how far I am from spirituality. Then I'll feel that this distance is like a disease, that it's for my detriment. That's called recognition of evil. And according to that, I'll want a remedy, that the Torah, which is the virtue, will bring me the light that reforms. That is our path.
3: We heard faith is a force which is a result of the feeling of the Creator, and it enables a person to rise above his nature of the will to receive.
2: Make your desire as his desire, if you raise man, but in a correct way, that you make your desires his. So then, it can't be that you don't get an answer, because he's the good that does good. And that's what he's waiting for, that from below, we will raise man.
3: Before a person wants to rise above his nature, how all he turns with, well, he first turns to himself. He gives the example from the introduction to instead of 10 Sfirot. And Rav gave many or a few examples or definitions for faith, where it's a force that a person acquires that helps him be above his beastly desires. It's not a feeling, but rather a consequence of the feeling of the Creator. And then as a result of feeling the Creator, he acquires a force not to be under his desire to receive. His desire to receive surrenders. He said that the attainment of faith is the first stage. From it onwards, we can start talking about spirituality. Another important thing is that the Egyptians don't disappear, they remain within us. But the Israel in us needs to disconnect from them. And that's the actual work, to disconnect Israel from the Egyptians within us.
4: Exertion is only towards the friends, there's no exertion towards the Creator. You can't work before Him.
3: It's nice to see from on the screen now the preparation for the regional congress. The friends are sitting in Be'er Sheva studying together. It's nice. Also, nothing is demanded from people from that's not above one's level, meaning we're focused on dealing with the state that you're in now and towards that to scrutinize the faith and everything we read and studied and only look one step ahead of how you're advancing to there.
4: I wanted to relate to studying from the book what a person needs. So Rav said that the book will show me how far I am from spirituality. That's one thing. Second is our dependency on the friends, on the environment, meaning envy, lust, and honor take a person out of this world into the upper world, and we have to use it. And that will bring us to the study, meaning before we need a deficiency to get it from the friends.
3: What really touched me is that a person can invest his whole life and not reach anything.
4: We heard that faith is a force that a person, Rav said this, the force to think about the others is called faith. A person doesn't start from that. Nobody has that force. But the first stage we have to be in is faith in our sages. That also, that Rav defined very nice, that you go according to his mind of the righteous, of the sage.
3: We'll move to the next part of the lesson, but first, sing a song together.

0: קטע מספר 10 לא נמצא בכתוביות בליינה.
1: Number 10.
0: מבחינת מראה.
1: Happiness. Wait a minute. If the acts are of holiness, happiness is revealed by that. Again, happiness is a mirror of good deeds. If the deeds are of holiness, happiness is revealed by that.
2: Yes, friends, we're in a very, very special period of time. Friends around the world are making acts of Kedusha, working powerfully on the preparation for the Congress. Yesterday in a 10 meeting we had an impression Yaakov was sharing about 15 congresses in Europe and Africa and Mali. The friends want to open a group. A day before that we heard from Mutlu about the preparations in Turkey. Igor told us about the preparations in Russia. In the morning I had the privilege to participate with the great friends from Australia in their preparation. In South America, every evening we're with Iran, sitting with the friends. North America, the friends are in a huge impression. We're seeing that in the whole world, there's simply amazing work of the friends. New students are coming. Friends are really feeling that they're building a kli for the Creator to come and be revealed here. There are efforts, immense efforts. The Creator is collecting us in the whole world. And there's this beautiful awakening from below, a lot of work. And what's really moving and exciting is that what Rav prepared for us, we're truly extending it. We're continuing to build our environment together. So now, in the upcoming 30 minutes, we want to raise the importance to each other in this excitement and the joy from all these good deeds of the friends. And it's also the topic of the fifth lesson in the Congress, the topic of joy. So let's connect now to Rav's guidance, how we will awaken the joy already now and what we can reveal this joy from. So please, clip number 3.
1: If we want to reach happiness, it's only possible in one action that we are directed towards connection, and those actions of connection that are successful, they bring us happiness. They bring such happiness that we are exploding from happiness, but it's under the condition that we're all drawn to connection, and we connect, and

0: That's the tip of the iceberg of how many gatherings and what joy in these gatherings exists, and what power and how we will be in a new degree completely in the Congress. So really everything appears very uplifting, and then we remember the Creator's suitcase, where we remember that we're carrying it, and it's easy, and it's light, and we have no problem to organize and arrange things, and everything we need to do towards the Congress, and of course register, and it is really, really felt that there's like a new breakthrough, and the organization is innovating constantly, and we're being rebuilt, and
1: sometimes, from all the extensive work and the tasks and the deadlines, so suddenly the Creator hides behind all this doing. It's like He takes a step back, and sometimes also what we do sometimes becomes hard or dry. We forget whose suitcase we're carrying sometimes.
0: So we want now to remember and be reminded whose suitcase we're carrying and for what, and actually to awaken the joy. And from this opportunity that we were given now in the upcoming Congress. Okay, so let's enter into a workshop in which we will awaken the joy and remind one another what the opportunity is that we've received in the upcoming Congress.
1: The opportunity we got is to lift all the vessels in all the world, all the regions, to take us out of the feeling how every 10 only lives in their own island. It's something a lot more alive. That also every 10 will have that place that supports and helps them advance.
0: Just like we got to speak lately in the 10, that first of all, it's a Congress. First of all, we have a time to convene, and this is before everything and above everything, and now we have 3 days. We will have 3 days in which we will be concentrated only on the connection between us, as little as possible diversions and disturbances from the external world. And we have this whole period that we're doing the preparations for it in order to come ready to connect simply. To reveal the Creator between us.
1: We heard Rav in the clip how he connects happiness with connection. So we have an opportunity to do a big connection between us and all the friends in Petah Tikva, and from here to support the friends that are traveling around the world to cause connection, and that we'll all be in the sensation that we're one big united vessel, filled with happiness everywhere.
0: We have an opportunity to awaken the dust, the divinity from the dust, and to, in every place in the world, and in these increasing connections, to make room for all the created beings to connect to our root.
1: It's an opportunity to renew the connection with the friends, that after such a long period, that in any lesson or state, a person is only in the 10, suddenly he'll be in a lesson. And he'll scrutinize spirituality not only with the friends in the 10. It's a step that takes you out of one place and builds a new connection.
2: 365 פחות 3 ימים אנחנו נמצאים בעשירייה ונותנים את הכוח שלנו לעשירייה.
1: For a whole year we're in the 10, giving our forces for the 10, and now for 3 days we have an opportunity to give the forces to the whole world, Kli, at least to the friends in the region I'll be in, to bestow on a broader circle, to give things that I can't in the 10. The Creator gives me more opportunities to bestow. What could be better than that if I want the quality of bestowal?

0: Just like we learned in the lesson, now our exertion is only on the plane in which we can add in. It's before the friends, before our society. We have an opportunity now to receive an impression of how great our kli is, and also enforce it and reinforce it, so the whole society will have the ability to make the next leap.
1: Yeah, like you said, opportunity is not only to be a part, but to actually take a part. We all know the famous stories that a person comes to a congress one day, and then he even joins a group after the happiness he discovered. He didn't think anything like this exists in reality, and that all happened, that true happiness on that day when it comes. But before that, we have an opportunity to invest all the efforts and to make each other happy from what's going to come, from the expectation, from the excitement, from a new adventure, because it's really something we never went through before. So this is the central time. And when the Congress comes, we'll have that explosion itself.
0: Everything you said, I managed to feel it in practice. A few days ago, there was a meeting in Tashkent, and all the friends and the men and women that are studying and belong to all kinds of tens. It's truly a feeling that no matter how long a person studies, that same feeling, like you're impressed by the friends in the ten, you're impressed like that. You get an impression from each and every friend. No difference between the ages, the years, nothing. You simply feel that the Creator is operating through the friends. We planned to sit for 2 hours. We sat for 4 hours, and we didn't want to separate. So it's such a special feeling. I think it's about to be something great, something special, because where do you receive these new deficiencies? Specifically from that new incorporation with other friends that you didn't meet or didn't see for a long time. It's really exciting.
1: Yeah, I feel like you, brother, that when the friends talk, I'm able to feel that they're actually speaking about what I'm feeling, speaking my feelings. And when we come out of this building, everything ends. So
0: in spirituality, I only have happiness from being connected to the Creator. And then nothing is demanded except for that point of gripping onto Him, even the smallest one. Not greatness, not anything. That point of gripping onto Him. Do I have it? Where I nullify everything of mine and don't demand anything from Him? That point, it needs to bring me joy.
1: Let's watch that clip again.
0: In spirituality, I have joy only from being connected to the Creator. And then I don't demand anything but besides that point of being able to hold on to Him. The smallest one, not greatness, not anything. That point of gripping onto Him. Do I have it where I annul everything of my own and don't demand anything from Him? That point. Yes, it needs to bring me joy.
1: The point of grasp in Him, if I have it, I annul everything of my own and don't demand anything from Him. That point should bring me happiness. We want to scrutinize what that point is and how we create it between us and the ten. So let's scrutinize it together. What is the grasping point of the Creator? How do we create it between us?
0: In truth, Rav said it in the previous clip. The point of holding on to is that point of connection between us. That's all we need to engage in. Through the connection between us, connected to bestowal, how do we reach bestowal? How do we give the opportunity for each person to connect? Gradually, we'll do this and we'll get there.
1: Exactly. The lesson we just saw, when he was speaking about as much as you can get inspired from the friends, from the work, how you see them investing in. You can also understand on a professional level how much they're investing, and that gives the forces, that's the real exertion. And for that, you already get contact with the Creator.
0: I was also reminded that in the lesson that we heard, we have no direct contact with the Creator, that you can't make that direct connection only through the friends, and that's the place for our labor. And how do we create it? By trying to raise the importance of the Creator before every single friend.
1: The best, most happy time I have in the day is when we're together. And today is Thursday. We're going to be together now and in the evening, starting the day together, ending the day together. And may the Creator connect us.
0: Yes, we're friends because we have a yearning to resemble the upper light, and it's upon which we connect and upon which we live.
1: When you ask to receive His desire and you're not alone, you do it together, people think and want to change it, sit and want to change our nature. Who thinks about that? Only when you come here. Until I'm here, I don't even remember that that's what I need to ask for, that some force of the soul. There's no thought about it even. And only here, you enter this field and you really sit, and from the bottom of your heart, you want to ask to have the force of bestowal. You're not alone. So I think that's the matter.
0: What's that point of connection, the point to hold on to with the Creator? Just like Rav said in the clip, where I nullify everything that's mine and don't ask anything from Him. But really, like Misha just said right now, for this to happen, I need to be in the society. Connected with the society gives me these thoughts. It gives me the direction, the examples, the importance for it. And then I can want it more than delighting myself.
1: The grasping point is when you feel the friend's heart is with you, and that's actually what connects us, that yearning. And the friends do it in their actions, each one on their own way. They add their exertion, and then gradually you can start feeling something common.
0: And also on Misha's wave, where he said it really strengthened for me, where you suddenly understand that there's nature and you need to change it. There's the Creator who's helping you, and the society is the help. When you recognize that, you suddenly can hold on to something in life.
1: In the meeting we had, I remember what the friends asked. If there's none else besides them, what do you need the friends for? So we had a workshop, and it was a nice scrutiny that none else besides them, whether it's a good or bad feeling, you still need to grasp it, that it only comes from the source. So the friends said that thanks to the friends, you can feel that it's none else besides them. Otherwise, you can't. That's where the grasp is.
0: The first grasping is the most difficult. And to hold on to the Creator is not just words. It's work, all life, to reach faith above reason.
1: Grasping to the Creator is a place where we feel that we can do something beyond the way He's creating us. We here that their freedom of choice is only to strengthen in society. There's no other point where we can affect anything. The rest is like a puppet. So that's the point of grasp, to strengthen in society, to give them forces, to get forces from them to advance.
0: Yes, to try and feel some response to the acts of bestowal, the fact that we want to do them more, and understand that it's the bestowal's the direction.
1: So our happiness is from the point of grasp in the Creator that we're building between us, and we heard the focus group in their excitement, and we're sure that such an excitement and such a spirit was created in each and every 10. So now we're inviting everybody to have a quick round where we're going to gather, because we want that grasping point in the Creator to hold it throughout the day and their whole life. So let's take the spirit that was created between us now in the workshop, and let's turn it to some daily task for the day. So short workshop where we translate the spirit that was created between us about the grasping point and the Creator to a daily task, please.
0: I will say that today is a special day. We together are in a team that is supposed to prepare a lesson in the Congress that will be here in Petah Tikva. And if it's possible, that our mission today will be to support all the friends, because each person here has a role. So we'll think about all the friends and how we support them. And so all the teams will have success in creating the content and the depth we need in order to catapult this kli to the heavens.
1: So continuing to what Rav said, everybody preparing for the Congress, maybe record some, I don't know, tell the friends what they're doing. An announcement.
0: I heard that towards this special day today, there's a friend who took a day a vacation to engage all day only in the preparation for the Congress, and invited another friend to him to come help him work with this. And I was very envious, and I said I would also cut my day in half to be also engaged in that. We need to awaken envy in one another, to inflate the importance of the work in connection and the common yearning we have for the Creator.
1: It's good what Eyal said, that as a 10, we'll pray that all the friends who are preparing congresses will feel gratitude for the Creator that gave them a place to do it.
0: There's friends who are permanently, every day, connected non-stop with friends. So the friends that I would suggest that at least once during the day to go out towards the connection with the friends.
2: Misima.
1: A task.
2: No, there's a misima.
1: I don't know which task to give us that will cause to hold on to that point of connection. Maybe to take everything the friends said. That everyone will share what they're doing. It awakens envy. So to hold on to it in the mind and heart.
3: Our
0: preparation for the Thursday feast that we have is like a preparation for a wedding. So it's a yearning that is really natural for us, we could say. So what the friend said of holding on to all the friends from the whole world clique in prayer towards the Congress can come from our incorporation in things that the friends are spreading out, that each in their field. And through that, we will be able to feel our friends all over the world.
1: So some friends will share what they're doing in the Congress, we'll think, we'll pray, and then when we come to the meal, we'll have something to eat already, we'll gain it.
0: And this awakening of the desire we can receive only from one another, as we also heard in the first part of the lesson. That's why we want now to be incorporated, to awaken from one another, and to hear the impressions or the missions more correctly that you thought about together in your tents, how to hold on to that grasping point with the Creator and to be adhered to Him with joy. So we would want from all our friends in the world to raise up their question marks, and here too, raise your hands. So before we do that, before everyone raises their hands and puts their question marks up, let's read what Baal HaSulam tells us about joy.
1: If he knows his lowliness, that there's not anyone... One second. If he knows his lowliness, that he is not more privileged than his contemporaries, meaning he sees that there are many people in the world who were not given the strength to do the holy work even in the simplest way, even without intention in lolishma, even in lolishma of lolishma, and even in preparation of the clothing of holiness, while he was imparted the desire and thought to at least occasionally do the holy work, even in the simplest possible way. If one can appreciate the importance of this, according to the importance that he attributes to the holy work, to that extent he should give praise and thanks for it. This is so because it is true that we cannot appreciate the importance of being able to sometimes observe mitzvot of the Creator, commandments of the Creator, even without any intention. In that state, one comes to feel the elation and joy in the heart. The praise and gratitude one gives for it expands the feelings, and one is elated by every single point of the holy work. He knows whose servant he is, and thus soars even higher. This is the meaning of what is written, I thank you for the grace you have made with me.
0: So let's incorporate from the ideas of the friends, from the desire of the friends. We'll raise upwards and upwards. Turkey 7.
3: Selamlar. 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
1: We want to discover how we can keep growing in love throughout the day and to always aspire to renew the intentions.
4: Очень интересно произошла такая трансформация со мной. 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
0: программы. Special transition. Now, for the first time, I connected and I felt how cool it is where the friends connect when we repeat the same sentence again and again, and we're kind of laughing together. It's something very special. It evokes joy, positivity. It's like we're doing certain preparations together. And then we do meetings in the evening. It gives so much forces when we're connecting together. The evening before, you run to the morning lesson with joy. You also see all the friends and duties and roles, and they're all investing efforts. It's unforgettable. Such a feeling that leads to you feeling the force of connection. The impression simply doesn't let you sleep.
1: Len 11.
5: Hola, amigos.
1: Hello, friends. There's no greater happiness than being with you here today. We feel in the 10 working for the Congress in Colombia, Guadalajara, and Argentina. We have that. We're grateful for giving us everything and being able to be here to lead such a huge Congress like we're going to have. So let's come out of the Congress stronger with the heart that it's just exploding with all the love and happiness. That's why we're happy here in Latin America. We are going to give everything in order to give contentment to the Creator. Come on, friends, L'chaim.
5: Yeah, L'chaim, friends. We need to do everything that we possibly can to think about the friends during the day. And during the workshop, some friends said, you know, they have business cards around their houses that say there's none else besides him. Other friends have a picture of the whole 10 in front of them. And it's just so amazing to see all the efforts that the friends are putting in to come closer to each other and the Creator. L'chaim.
6: L'chaim, toda, Eid 13.
7: Boker tov, chaverim.
1: Good morning, friends. So we got a daily task from the head of our 10 to hold on to happiness and gratitude throughout the day for the gifts we got from the Creator, not to let thoughts of criticism or negativity enter, and to adhere above reason and the greatness of the friends in the world, Kli, and our teachers, in order to give contentment to the Creator.
8: Yeah, friends, I heard most of our friends saying, or all of our friends saying, that they're going to give that extra boost of participation in the chats, in the lesson. One friend said he doesn't like love notes, and he's going to annul himself anyway. Give some love notes. L'chaim.
6: L'chaim, חברים, באמת התרגשות עצומה מהסיבה.
1: L'chaim, friends, great excitement from everybody's doing. It was also a privilege to meet with the friends. All the technical teams met here. Except for Petach Tikva, there's 5 more congresses in Israel. There's a lot of excitement. Friends are jumping on the task. So we also want to hear about the congresses in Israel from our friends and info, please.
9: Yes, beloved friends, so tomorrow morning, we wanted to report to you that tomorrow morning in Petach Tikva, something very, very special is happening. We are actually rising another degree in our preparations together for the Congress. As we know and feel, the Congress is on its way already long ago. And tomorrow we're adding another awakening from below for ourselves, from ourselves. So besides the great friends that will be there from the Petach Tikva group tomorrow, will come, please note, about 100 friends from all the Israeli groups, from the north, from the south, from Eilat, and from Kiryat Shmona, from all places, from all over the country. 100 friends from all over the country will come tomorrow to the Holy Temple in Petach Tikva. Together we will go through a lesson that is truly all a Congress. We'll go through all the stages of the Congress. We will rejoice and be excited. We'll bless and pray. We'll sit in the lesson by the regions of the Congress, by the way. We'll incorporate according to the regions. We'll also eat a regional hummus and emerge with great forces and great gratitude to the Creator and to our friends, and together awaken from below for that to be a will above. L'chaim le'baruch.
1: What an excitement, and we have another reason for happiness, where our young friends David and Baruch.
9: Yes, dear friends, just as you all know, we have a community of young people in Israel where we meet in every Monday and Thursday, and we have a lot of special activities.
0: And we also have a youth community in the world that we are already for several months meeting once every couple weeks, doing gatherings of friends, doing all kinds of other activities. And this evening at 7 p.m., we are meeting the global youth community of Israel and of the world, and we will do a gathering, a big gathering of friends, very special. And David, add.
1: Yeah, so we're inviting all the young friends from the whole Israeli, from the whole world, and whoever hears about it and knows some more young friends, so come and get this warmth and strengthening in order to have all regions, all groups connect and get our spirits. So today at 7, we'll send a link to all the platforms. L'chaim Nibble.
0: L'chaim. And an announcement. Dear friends, dear men friends, dear women friends, the Global Regional Congress Awaken from Below is around the corner. We await 3 special days of study, connection, and common reinforcement from the 28th to 31st of October. Reparation materials and registration for the Congress are available for us in the convention.cli.one site to register for the Congress. 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We'll conclude with a song. Enjoy.

0: שלום. בחלק הראשון נלמד.
1: Hello. In the first part, we will study a lesson by Rav from November 24, 2002. It is based on Rav Asher's article, "What is We Have No King But You in the Work," in the writings of Rav Asher, in the second volume, page 1827 in Hebrew. We will read the article together in the 10. We have 37 minutes for that. What is We have no other king but you in the work. We should understand what it means when we say we have no other king but you. It implies that when we praise the Creator, that we have no other king but you, then we are not like the nations of the world who have many gods, while we have only you as our king. It follows as though the Creator is greater than them. Why is this so important if the Creator is more important than they are? And we chose the Creator. We can say this in the manner of what is written in the Zohar. Rabbi Abba said, it is written, "Who would not fear you, King of the nations? For it is your due." What kind of a praise is this? Rabbi Shimon said to him, "This verse does not give him much respect, for it is written, 'For among all the sages of the nations and in all their kingdoms, there is none like you.' Why this comparison to people who have no existence?" While there are many interpretations to this, we will explain it in the work. It is known that the order of the work begins first of all on the basis of faith. Right in the beginning of the work, we take upon ourselves the burden of the kingdom of heaven, which is to believe that the Creator is the leader of the world. That is, He watches over the world with private providence, as said in the article, "The Order of the Work" by Baal HaSulam. Afterwards, we must know that the faith we take upon ourselves is of inferior importance, meaning that if everything were known and we would not have to believe, this knowledge would be more important to a person. Now a person must believe that although faith is of little importance to a person, he still chooses to go specifically in this path of faith above reason, since he believes in the sages, in what they attained and said. But one who has no faith in the sages says that if knowledge were more successful for man's work than faith, as one thinks and says that if serving the Creator were in a state of knowing and we would not have to believe, there would probably be many more servants of the Creator, and many people would dedicate themselves to the work. But when a person must believe in both the Creator and the sages, the faith that people must believe pushes them away from being workers. However, a person who wants to approach the Creator must believe in the sages who told us that if the way of knowledge were truly better for guiding the world, the Creator would give us the work in a manner of knowing. Instead, the Creator knows that the most successful way for a person to achieve the goal, which is his desire to do good to his creations, for men to be able to receive the delight and pleasure without the bread of shame, is specifically through faith. However, since man is born with a nature of self-love, the body enjoys that which is closer to self-love. For this reason, when a person is told that he must observe the Torah and mitzvot on the basis of faith, it is difficult for him. He would be happier if everything were known.
2: However, there are many discernments concerning faith, meaning what a person should believe. The matter is simple. A person should believe only in reward and punishment. That is, if he observes Torah and commandments, he will be rewarded. And if he does not observe, he will be punished. And there is reward and punishment on all levels. The only difference lies in what is the reward and what is the punishment. In this, there are differences between the degrees. This also applies to corporeal matters. For example, a child is told that if he does not want to eat, he will be punished, such as when all the children who eat go on a trip. The child who does not want to eat will stay home. Sometimes the reward and punishment are expressed in the eating itself, in that someone who does not do what the parents command will not get food today and will stay hungry. It follows that it is the same for all people. The reward and punishment give men the push to advance. For this reason, sometimes a person believes that by observing Torah and mitzvot, he will be rewarded in this world. As it is written in the Zohar, there are people whose fear is in reward and punishment of this world, meaning long life, health, etc. And there are those whose reward and punishment are in the next world, meaning they have the Garden of Eden. Also, there are people whose fear is Lishma, for her sake, meaning because he is great and ruling, who are privileged that they are serving the king. This is their reward, and they do not need any other reward. In other words, they cancel their own authority, have no concern for themselves, and their only worry is to bring contentment to their Maker. And since the body called the will to receive does not accept this, it resists this work. Therefore, precisely here in work where one wants to work in order to bestow, there are ascents and descents. In this work, reward and punishment are completely different from those applied in the work to receive reward. When a person has some flavor in the work and he feels he has some nearing to the Creator, this is his reward. And if he feels that he has been thrown out from the work of the Creator, meaning he does not feel any flavor in the work, a person considers this the biggest punishment. In other words, he has no feeling of work. Yet one should say that this pushing away that he is feeling is because he is far from the Creator. since the person understands that if he were closer to the Creator, he would have to feel differently than he is feeling now. As it is written, strength and joy are in his place. This means that when a person feels that he is in a place of holiness, and it is written about holiness, strength, and joy, but now he feels that he has no vitality and sees everything is black, and he cannot overcome the state that he is in, to a person who wants to come to work for the sake of the Creator, that is considered the biggest punishment.
1: When a person wants to overcome the state that he's in, he sees that it is impossible to approach the Creator. Sometimes he falls into despair, meaning he wants to run away from the campaign and decides that he will never be able to achieve a degree where he has no concern for his own benefit, but only for the benefit of the Creator. So the question is, which is the truth? That is he wrong? And it is actually possible to come to a state where all his actions are for the sake of the Creator? Or is it not? That is, does overcoming help? And a person does have the strength to do by himself everything for the sake of the Creator? The answer is, as it is written, we have no other king but you. For we are powerless to overcome and take upon ourselves your being our king, and that we will serve you only because of the importance of the king. And we will not do anything for ourselves, except that which is beneficial to you. Only you can give us this power. The second nature, which is the desire to bestow. Therefore, first we say, our Father, our King, we have sinned before you. That is, a person cannot say, we have no other king but you, meaning that only the Creator can give this power. And how does one know that it is not within his power? Therefore, first he must do all that he can. As it is written, everything that you can do with your hand and strength, do it. At that time, a person comes to a state where he feels how remote he is from the Creator, meaning that he cannot do anything for the sake of the Creator. Then the person feels that although he's observing Torah and mitzvot, he is still regarded as a sinner, because he sees that he is not working for the sake of the Creator. Therefore, first a person must say, our Father, our King, we have sinned before you. Even though he is observing Torah and mitzvot, he feels that he has sinned by not doing anything for the sake of the Creator. Afterward, he says wholeheartedly, our Father, our King, we have no other king but you. In other words, only the Creator can help make him our king, so we can work because we're serving the king. And this is our reward, that we have the privilege of serving the King.

0: This means that only then can we do everything for the sake of the Creator. In other words, if the Creator does not give him this power to feel that we have a great king, he has no strength to work for the sake of the Creator. Since the body claims, what will you get from bestowing upon the Creator? In other words, as long as the will to receive dominates, a person is powerless. Sometimes he doubts the beginning, meaning he says that now he sees that he has worked in vain and did not gain anything by his labor. Now he truly sees that all his work was to no avail. Therefore, when the Creator helps him and gives him the desire to bestow, and he feels that he has a great king, only the Creator can give this. This is the meaning of what is written, "Our Father, our King, we have no other king but you." Namely, only you can make us feel that we have a great king, and it is worthwhile to work for him, to bring him contentment.
1: According to the above, we should interpret what is written in the Zohar. Happy is he who calls on the king and knows how to call on him properly. If he calls but does not know whom he has called, the Creator moves away from him. As it is written, the Lord is near to all who call upon him. To whom is he close? He reiterated and said to all who call upon him in truth. But does anyone call upon him falsely? Rabbi Abba said, yes, it is he who calls but does not know whom he calls. It is written to all who call on him in truth. What is in truth? It is with the king's signet ring. We should understand what he says about in truth and falsely, that only those who call in truth are heard. He asks, what is truth? Also, we should know what is falsely, meaning what it means that a person calls on the Creator falsely in the work. The Sulam brings the words of our sages as follows. Upon the creation of the world, when he said to the angels, let us make man in our image, Chesed said, let him be created, for he does mercies. Emet said, truth, let him not be created, for he is all lies. What did the Creator do? He took truth and cast it to the earth. As it is written, cast truth to the earth. Interpretation. It is known that our sages said, one should always engage in Torah and commandments, even if lo lishma, not for her sake, since from lo lishma he comes to lishma for her sake. Because of his lowliness, man cannot engage in his commandments right away in order to bring contentment to his Maker. For this reason, he must first engage in commandments, lolishma, meaning for his own benefit. And yet, he still draws abundant holiness while performing the commandments. Through the abundance he extends, he will eventually come to engage in commandments, lishma. And this is what the truth complained about man's creation, who said that he is all lies. According to the above, we see that truth means lishma, meaning for the sake of the Creator, and falsely means lo lishma, meaning for his own sake. By this we can interpret what the Zohar says, near to all who call upon him in truth. It is known that far and near in spirituality mean that equivalence of form is called near, and disparity of form is called far. it follows that a person who comes to a state of truth where he feels that unless the Creator helps him come to work for the sake of the Creator, he has no hope of ever achieving the degree of Lishma by himself, meaning to do everything only for the sake of the Creator. Therefore, he calls on the Creator to help him and give him the quality of truth called for the sake of the Creator. In other words, he asks the Creator to give him the quality of truth called equivalence of form. To that man, the Creator is near. In other words, he wants to be in equivalence of form with the Creator, who is called, as he is merciful, so you are merciful. This is called the Lord is near to those who want to be near, which is called equivalence of form.
0: Conversely,
1: to those people
0: who call on the Creator falsely, meaning who want the Creator to help them with lolishma, which is called disparity of form, the Creator is far from them, since they do not want to draw near to the Creator, which is called dvekut, adhesion, equivalence of form. This is the meaning of what he says. Truth is called the king's ring, which is truth, meaning that the kingdom of heaven that they take upon themselves is regarded as truth, meaning for the sake of the Creator. However, man must first prepare a vessel for this light called a desire to bestow. A vessel means a need, meaning that a person does not call on the Creator to help him before he has begun the work of bestowal and sees that he is utterly incapable of attaining this by himself. At that time, a person asks to be given help from above. For this reason, once a person has done all that he could and saw that he is utterly incapable of obtaining this desire, he comes to realize that no one can help him but the Creator. Then the person says, "Our Father, our King, we have no King," meaning that there is no way that we will have faith in a King whom we will be able to serve because he is great and ruling, but you, meaning that only the Creator can help him. There, in the Zohar, he interprets that the king's ring means the middle line, and the middle line is called truth. In other words, each line in itself is incomplete. We can understand this with an allegory. Two people prepared a meal for guests. One prepared meat and fish and other things, and the other prepared only spices, salt and vinegar and so forth. But then a dispute broke out between them, and each one said that he will call the guests over to him and will give them the meal. When the one who promised to provide only spices let them eat the spices, meaning to drink the vinegar and eat the salt, etc., who could eat? And the other one who gave meat, fish, and other things to eat, who could eat meat and fish without salt, etc.? Since people could not eat at either place, they had to make peace between them and mix the food with the spices, and out of the two, a good meal emerged. Likewise, when a person begins to walk in lolishma, he's in a state of wholeness. This is called one line. But when he shifts to the

0: completion of the rite is only because he is content with his lot, meaning he says that he is very privileged that he has a small grip on spirituality, even if it is lolishma. For in terms of actions, he has something in that he observes the mitzvot, the commandments of the Creator, although the faith in the Creator is only partial faith. However, that part is still important to him. This is not so with the left line, where he sees that he is full of faults and feels a bitter taste in his life. It is like a spice given in order to sweeten the food. But a spice without food is not a dish. It follows that each line in itself is incomplete. But when using both lines, right and left, from this we come to the middle line. In other words, the Creator gives the soul. As our sages said, there are three partners in a person: his father, his mother, and the Creator. The father is called right. He gives the white. White means that there is no lack there. The mother is called the left line. She gives the red, which is called lacks. From the two of them together, there can emerge the middle line, which is called the Creator gives the soul. At that time, the quality of Adam, man, emerges.
1: We should know, when a person shifts to the left line and begins to see how far he is from the desire to bestow, and that he is immersed in self-love and sees his faults to an extent that he had never imagined, that he would be so removed from working for the sake of the Creator, he begins to think that foreign thoughts must have come to him from the Sitra Acha, the other side, who gives him these thoughts and desires that are inappropriate for someone who wishes to be a servant of the Creator. Even for an ordinary person who is not working, it is inappropriate to have such thoughts and desires. At that time, a person must overcome through faith in the sages and believe that all those thoughts come from above. As it is written in the essay, Other Gods. In other words, the Creator sends them to a person, but he should not think that these are new thoughts and desires that did not previously exist in the person, but came now. This is not so. Rather, they were previously within man's body, but were not revealed because nothing is done without a person. And now that he wants to walk on the path of truth and wants to correct himself, he's shown from above that he has what he has in his body, and which is not apparent outwards. Now that a person wants to correct himself, these thoughts are shown to him so he will know what to correct. And to understand this, we should look in the book, A Sage's Fruit, where it is written, I admit that you are right about that. I do not feel those pains that you feel whatsoever. On the contrary, I rejoice in those revealed corruptions and the ones that are being revealed. I do, however, regret and complain about the corruptions that have not been revealed. And if they appeared now, there is no doubt that they were here to begin with, but were hidden. This is why I am happy when they come out of their holes. I remember discussing similarly

0: you on the first day of Rosh Hashanah, upon our return from the house of A.M. And you shared with me very sad things that you saw that morning during the morning service. He was the prayer leader of the morning service. And I was filled with joy before you, and you asked me, why the joy? And I replied to you the same then, that when buried wicked appear, although they have not yet been fully conquered, their very appearance is regarded as a great salvation and cause the sanctity of the day. Therefore, we should not be alarmed if a person feels that he has suffered a descent, as though he were thrown from above. On the contrary, at that time, a person should believe that the Creator is standing to him and guiding him, so he will be able to achieve adhesion with him. As it is written, and to cleave unto him. At that time, a person comes to a state where he feels that he has sinned. That is, before he began the work of bestowal, he thought that he was incomplete. But that in general, he was fine, since he saw the loneliness of other people. Whereas he, thank God, was not as bad. But now he sees that he is the worst. That is, no one has such thoughts and desires.
1: The answer is that in order for a person to be able to receive a complete thing, he must have a complete lack. Hence, he is shown from above his deficiencies each time, which were concealed within his body. It therefore follows that a person must say that the Creator was merciful with him, in that he revealed to him his faults, just as he is giving him the filling, for there is no filling without a lack. By this we can interpret what is written, I will sing of the mercies of the Lord forever. Generation after generation, I will make known your faith with my mouth. We should understand the meaning of sing forever. How can one sing to the Creator when one sees that he is full of faults and his heart is not whole with the Creator? And he feels far from the Creator. And sometimes he even wants to escape the campaign. How can he say that this is the Lord's mercies and he is singing about it to the Creator? According to the above, a person should say that the fact that he is in a lowly state is not because now he has become worse. Rather, now, since he wants to correct himself, so all his actions will be for the sake of the Creator. From above, he is shown his true state, what is in his body, which until now was concealed and was not apparent. Now the Creator has revealed them, as it is written in the book, A Sage's Fruit. The person says about this that this is mercy, that the Creator has revealed to him the bad in him, so he would know the truth and would be able to ask of the Creator for a real prayer. It follows that on the one hand, now he sees that he is far from the Creator. On the other hand, the person should say that the Creator is close to him and tends to him and shows him the faults. Hence, he should say that they are mercies. This is the meaning of the words, I will sing of the mercies of the Lord forever. That is, on the one hand, he's happy and he's singing about this. On the other hand, he sees that he must repent. In other words, he must ask of the Creator to bring him closer and give him the desire to bestow, which is a second nature. This is the meaning of the words, generation after generation, I will make known your faith. Generation after generation means that there is a cessation in the middle, which is the meaning of ascents and descents. A generation is positive, and the cessation is negative. However, specifically by this, the light of faith appears.
0: Are speaking of two lines, how we come to them, what each one gives, how do we reach wholeness? Without the left revealing itself, there's no room for the right.
1: There is nothing new. Everything is just about things that are revealed within the person when he develops and wants to be similar to the Creator. And there is nothing that is done without a need. Each time it is on behalf of the Creator and in order to bring him closer.
0: It's the matter of how one arranges his attitude toward the work. He says, even when faith in the Creator is partial, still this part has to be important for him.
1: There are people that their fear is Lishma, meaning because he is great and ruling. They have the privilege that they are serving the king, and this is their reward. And they don't need any other reward. That is, they annul their own authority, meaning that they are not concerned about themselves.
0: Let's go to the lesson from November 24, 2002.
1: We heard now the article, what is, we have no king but you, in the work, from the ranks of the letter, volume 3, page 255. What does Rabash want to tell us here? What does it mean, we have no king but you? Are there other kings? Are there any other kings in reality besides the Creator, and we choose him and we don't choose the others, but there is none else besides him? The thing is that to turn to the Creator, to enter a connection with him, contact, a relationship, it is possible only according to equivalence of form. If a person altogether from what is called the Creator, he acquires a single quality out of the many qualities that are in the Creator, he is already connected with the Creator through this quality, through the equivalence of form, by equalizing the form. And this is called the truth. This quality, this measure, is called the truth. This is why it is written that a person should know to whom he's calling, to truly call upon him. That the contact can be only according to that quality that exists in both of them. This means that I need in some way, in some form, to find, to know what qualities the Creator has, and to yearn and acquire these qualities, beginning with the qualities that are easier for me to implement on top of my will to receive, to greater qualities that are farther away, more difficult to implement, until I will be completely in my qualities as the Creator. This is called that the name of the Lord is called upon you. This is what we learn about raising man. What does man mean? Man means a lack for correction, so that my quality will be exactly like his quality. Make your will as his will, and so on. If my desire that I will be like him is not corrected. It's not exactly the right desire, meaning I'm still wrong about who he is, what he is. It means that I'm not calling him in truth. And then this deficiency is not called man. And it doesn't enter, it's not felt in the upper one. This is according to the examples that Rabash also gives. That we have a sick child, and the doctor told the mother that it is possible to give him this and that and this and that, and the other things you must not give him. And the child cries, and he screams, and he demands only what he wants. If among these things that he's crying about, there are things that the doctor did give the permission to give him, then the mother gives. And if not, then no. It is the same with our man. It is man, a request upon which there is a response, an answer, only on the condition that my desire equalizes with his desire. Make your will as his will, so that he will make his will as your will. And the correction for this, so that we will have a request for the true things, the general correction is called faith. Because I cannot have a correct request to the Creator in me if this request is for self-benefit. It has to be for His benefit in order to bestow. And in certain manners, what this in order to bestow is, that doesn't matter, but it has to be in order to bestow. That is, first of all, my desire, my request, my direction has to be above my will to receive, above thoughts about myself. The requests must be to acquire desires towards others, bestowed to others outside of myself. And this quality that we acquire in order to not think of myself, but to think outside of myself, meaning ultimately about the Creator, this quality is called faith. This force also comes from above, the force of faith, which enables the person to rise above his desires and not think about them. And before a person acquires this ability of faith, meaning to be above the demands of his body, he doesn't even have, he's not turning to the Creator, he's seemingly only turning to himself. This is why he writes in the introduction to the or the preface to the study of the Ten Sefirot that we found a few students to whom the engagement in Torah and Mitzvot didn't help. It's in item 15, I believe, in the preface to Tess 12. We will soon see.
2: Yudbet.
0: 12.
1: Yes. That is, a person is in a state where he, to begin with, is like all of us, only in desires to receive for himself, and he thinks that he is able with his intellect and according to what is written, that the Torah is a remedy for each and everything, so he can reach Lishma just like that. And he writes here in the introduction to Tess in item 12, but we should seemingly contemplate their words, that just like that, from Lo Lishma we come to Lishma. since we have seen a few students to whom the engagement in Torah did not help, so that they'd be rewarded through the light in it to reach Lishma. That is, there are people who invest themselves, truly invest, and they're willing to cut themselves off. They invest 24 hours a day, truly from the bottom of their heart. But the method is incorrect, and then there is no true benefit from this engagement. Indeed, the matter of engagement of Torah and Mitzvot Lolishma, meaning that Lolishma should also be directed in a very specific way towards the goal, means that he believes in the Creator, in the Torah, and in reward and punishment, and he engages in the Torah because the Creator commanded to engage, yet he also shares his own pleasure. That's briefly. And later on, he finally reaches the solution, which he says that no engagement in the Torah will help the person if he does not acquire faith. That is, he has to reach a state where he rises above the will to receive. And this is what he should demand. And demanding faith is actually the essence of our engagement. That is, while we study, while we read our books, we must yearn only for that, to receive from above a special power that will help us to disconnect from our will to receive and live the concerns of giving to the Creator. That this will be in my head as the greatest thing. These things come to a person when he doesn't know in advance what it is. This is what Rabash is saying here with these words, where he says that the right line and the left line come as two angels. They exist inside of the person and they're operated from above. But the middle line means that the Creator gives the soul. The soul is called a part of God from above. And before we receive this part of God from above, how can we know what it is? And each time that the person receives a new soul, a middle line is added to him, a soul. He doesn't know which additional part he's going to receive. Therefore, the work is while being inadvertent of that, from not knowing the result, until he receives it. And the two lines in which the person works, right and left, these are only the conditions for receiving the soul. They are not the soul in itself. It follows the rule of I labored and I found. I labored and I found. You have to labor in the two lines, the qualities of the Creator, the qualities of the created being, whichever way it looks to you, this way, that way, do all kinds of actions in between them, all kinds of works. And later on, as a result of the correct work and the correct merger of the two lines, you'll receive from above what is called the soul. What is that? I don't know. And there's seemingly no connection between the engagement in these two lines and what you receive from above as a soul, besides cause and consequence. And while you engage, until you engage in these two lines, you don't know what is the soul that you will receive later on. Well, there are a few other things that he mentions there in the article. We can't go over all of it. Someone is knocking on my laptop. Yes.
0: Well, what does it mean the person has to recognize the qualities of the Creator? You said the first stage.
1: What does it mean that the person should get to know the qualities of the Creator? No, I didn't say that's the first stage. How can you start with knowing the qualities of the Creator? It's impossible, but I said that to raise the correct request, just like in this world, you need a few conditions for that. First of all, you're turning to a person where this person has what you demand. He has a desire to give you if you will ask. And you have the knowledge of how to ask him for that. All of these conditions, if they exist altogether on your side, this is called raising man. And then on his part, it's certain, because he wants that. There will be bringing down of mud. About that, we never say that the lower ones raise man, and from above, but in some form, they don't want to answer. There's no such thing. The good and as good from above is operating, and he only has a single condition. Ask for what I have, and ask in such a way that it will be for your benefit. That's it. Therefore, to prepare the vessels, this is what we call to prepare the vessels. That is our work. To prepare a vessel means that I will have a deficiency for what he wants to give according to the measure and the manner of the action. That's it. It's called that the record should be correct according to the record of clothing and the record of coarseness, that all in all, the power of the screen that I'll receive from above is what I certainly need. This means that I expect that in advance. And in that, certainly, there is an order of operations. There is concealment in the posterior and also the anterior, also in the preparation of the vessels and also in the reception of the lights. But ultimately, raising man means make your will as his will. Only this is called man. Otherwise, you can yell and study. This is also taken into calculation, but it doesn't enter the operation that activates the upper one. But rather, bit by bit, these things are accumulated and they nevertheless cause the person to advance.
0: What is the difference between faith and knowing?
1: Faith and knowing. Knowing means what I feel inside my will to receive, what I want inside the will to receive, what seems to me as the will to receive, that this could be my feeling. This is called knowing. And faith means that in spite of whatever I feel within the will to receive, I want to work above this knowledge. This means above the feelings that the will to receive demands. That's it. This is, in the meantime, for the correction of bestowing in order to bestow. But later on in the work of receiving, in order to bestow, I work with the knowledge, with the feeling inside the will to receive, also in giving. This is something that we can't quite imagine to ourselves. Yes? You said there are three conditions for the demand, that he has what you want, that he has a desire to give it to you, and you have the knowledge how to ask of him.
0: I don't know if it's three conditions in the correct request, meaning to truly read what the Creator is saying. Maybe you can say a few more conditions. It's like in our world. Make a depiction. You want something. What? Let's say you wish to buy something new. What does that depend on? That you will fill yourself with this fulfillment. Doesn't matter if the filling in order to bestow, in order to receive some light, some vessels, it doesn't matter. You have a deficiency. How do you obtain the filling for this deficiency? So I have to go to the store. I have to buy in the store. In order to receive from the store, I have to give them money. To have money, I need to receive the money. Who will I receive the money from? From the landlord or the boss. But the boss will give me money. I need to give him some work in return. To give him work, I need some fuel for this work. What kind of fuel? For example, I need to understand that that shirt that I want to acquire from the store is something important for me, and it will obligate me now to exert and work. In all those things, you have a business with the landlord or your boss and the vendor, let's say. The boss will want to give me money if, or the employer will give me want to give me money if I give him such and such work. So there has to be some equivalence between the desires and the understanding of the connection. It's the same everywhere. There's no innovation in spirituality. We have to reach equivalence of form with the Creator. Know the Lord your God and serve Him. And that first knowledge of Him and contacting Him is faith, is rising above our will to receive. That's why he writes in item 17 that there is no greater commandment than acquiring faith, acquiring vessels of Bina, qualities of Bina. Malchut that acquires the qualities of Bina rises to the degree of Bina. And then, you know, everything is open. There are no limitations. We get confused by the words we're saying. Faith above reason. Faith, the righteous shall live by his faith, all kind of sayings and names and everything. But practically, it's an action. And when you learn it, you understand clearly what it means. Without raising Malchut, Malchut can have no action.
1: You said that to the extent that the created being acquires at least a single quality of the Creator, he equalizes his form with him. The question is, how can we measure qualities in percentages?
0: You're asking a question that's always asked. The Creator has 620 qualities, and I have to sustain these 620 qualities to turn to Him, or only one of them. You can say it one way or another. It's not important. Let's put it this way. The fact that I wish to sustain only one of them, it means that I'm keeping one part of the 620, all the 620. But it appears to me that it's only one, because that's how it gets clarified. It's not a quantitative thing. It's like you're saying that a drop of semen has all the discernments, and a small embryo has all the discernments, and a newly born child has all the discernments, all the organs. The only question is, are they activated? Are they felt? Are they under his control in order to bestow, or even in receiving in order to bestow, and so on and so forth? You understand? The problem is only to express how he's using his different parts. Only a hand, only a foot, or everyone, or all of them on the level of a hand or a foot. That's how we express it always. Meaning we say he only has Keter, the light of Nefesh in the vessel of Keter, and the rest, they're there. But the degree of work, that's how we relate to it. That's just an expression. So you shouldn't relate to the language formally. That's how it's written. You have to see what's written behind it, what's the intention, what it's talking about. Nevertheless, questions. Okay, it's not clear what is faith. Faith is a force that a person acquires that helps him be above his beastly nature. Meaning, we have desires for beastly things. Yeah, it's food, rest, and sex. That's mostly. What a beast. also has, although he's a bit more developed than a beast, because after all, we're all in the degree of men, so in the incorporation, this also rises to higher degrees. A beast does not demand special dishes prepared with all kind of side dishes and toppings and all, right? It's simple. And we see all kinds of things there. And you also have desires for money and honor and knowledge. All those things are called our heart. And inside our heart, there's a desire for the Creator called the point in the heart. My work is for the point in the heart to be more important, to stand out more, to be more, to have greater determining power than the rest of the heart, compared to all the desires for beastly lusts and human lusts, meaning to yearn to the Creator with all your might, as we say, until He doesn't let me sleep, as He writes in Sage's Fruit, on page 70. And then, when he yearns for the Creator until he doesn't let me sleep, he goes from lo lishma to lishma, meaning his desire would be not about receiving the big ab that wants to swallow him, but he wants to give him everything. This is, means that he acquired faith, he acquired the quality or the status, and he is above his nature. He rose above his beastly lusts and human lusts, and there his heart doesn't attract him. And also the point in the heart doesn't tell him you should engage with the Creator. You have all those greater lusts there. Rather, the point in the heart also received a correction of delighted in mercy. And this is called faith. We need people who ask this. Maybe even listen to what I said in the talk I gave on Friday, right? It's on the internet. I gave a talk on Friday and we spoke about faith, so please you can read from there. Now, faith is the feeling of the Creator. Faith is the feeling of the Creator. I said it many times and it's not precisely so. Faith is not a feeling. Faith is the is a result of a person who feels the Creator. As a result of feeling the Creator, he acquires the power of faith. He acquires a power that helps him be independent of his will to receive. His will to receive surrenders. How can a person before the barrier learn from them the qualities of the Creator? We don't speak before the barrier. We don't say that a person has to acquire the qualities of the Creator. How can he even learn about this before the barrier? Our work is I labored and I found. We don't know exactly what does it mean to labor, and that's why it's written, do everything within your power to do that you should do. We never know ahead of time. I already talked about it. I know ahead of time the qualities of the Creator, and I'm going to equalize myself with them, with those qualities. Our work is in stages. I do this labor. Gradually I attain, I understand in general, you know, what is the quality of bestowal? What is bestowal? And I begin to yearn for it to the degree that I understand it. What is it? And then I cry like a baby who's crying. He doesn't know what he's crying about, but he feels bad. He doesn't have a complete scrutiny. What is bestowal? What is in order to bestow? Who's the creator? Who to turn to? Like a baby in this world, he cries on his mother's hands. He knows his mother, and this is all, you know, extremely scrutinized thing. And that's how we begin. There are many stages there. That's why we say, perhaps, that know the Lord your God and serve Him. But in this is speaking of degrees, not the first degrees. How can we believe in the Creator if we don't know who He is? There's no way for us to check and taste who is He, and we have no faith. True, we have nothing. That's what he writes in item 18 in the study of the Sefirot. How to acquire faith. First of all, in the development of his explanation, it comes to a point where there's no point thinking that you'll be able to develop unless you first acquire this disconnection from your will to receive. This is called the power of faith. He rises all the way to Bina. Chafetz Chesed, delighted in mercy, who doesn't think of himself. As he writes in the speech for the completion of the Zohar, that if a person thinks of himself, there's no greater separation between him and the Creator. There's a clear cut that is severed from him, and there's no connection between them whatsoever. So we have to skip over this cut. This is when a person begins to think outside of himself, and this is called faith. And to believe the Creator, to have faith in the Creator, we have to read it in the introduction to Tess, to believe the Creator and reward and punishment and all those things. It's possible to be in contact with such a Creator only after you acquire the faith. Okay?
2: Tov. Ken.
0: Who is this?
1: It says on page 262, it turns out that on the one hand, a person now sees that he's far away from the Creator. On the other hand, a person should say that the Creator is close to him, and the Creator is talking to him and showing him his deficiencies. What does it mean, he should say? He feels that he's far away. What does it mean, he should say?
0: We are the will to receive. If we speak of desire, well, how can you tell the will to receive? Now you should be happy. Now you should cry. You know, you can't. The desire feels the filling, and if someone off to the side says to this desire something, the desire can't hear it, can't understand it. We hear with our mind, but our will to receive is not impressed by it. In other words, if it's written in the books, we have to feel, and we have to act, and we have to do. The meaning is that we have to bring about and cause a state where I'll feel. I have to cause a state where I'll do. How else? Let's say I have some business with someone. Let's say Yaakov. I want Yaakov to want. Can I reach directly into his desire? No. He can say, yes, yes, the way he typically says. And then, as usual, he does the opposite, meaning I have to perform certain actions on him. And as a result of these actions, he will activate himself, also in a special way, very particular way. And a result of that, the desire that I want will be formed in him. Same thing relative to myself, because my will to receive is not only under my control at all. Actually, it's not under my control. Rather, I activate him through the Creator. How? Make your desires, your will is His will. Can I do it now? How many actions I need to do through up above, through the Creator, to change the desire, to care for me, to change this, to... By myself, I'm not in control of myself. I'm not capable of anything. Only through Him.
2: Ken?
3: Is attaining faith a condition or a path to reach the truth?
4: The attainment of faith is the first step on our path.
0: Attaining
4: from
0: faith,
4: which
0: is the first stage on our path, from which we can only talk about spiritual actions. Spirituality, or spiritual meaning in order to bestow. Faith is a force that is in you, so you can begin to bestow. The force of Bina. As a result of the shattering of the vessels, we have in us vessels of reception in order to receive, and vessels of bestowal in order to receive. We were using also the vessels of Bina to enjoy by ourselves. So the correction is, first of all, to begin to correct the vessels of bestowal, vessels of Bina, because by itself she's corrupted because it's inside Malchut.
4: So how to start correcting Bina that is in shattering only because she's within Malchut? We need to perform a restriction upon the vessels of Malchut, and then the vessels of Bina that are in Malchut begin to receive correction. They already won't bestow upon the vessels of Bina. And then there's a correction for the vessels of Bina. This means that they're not using the Achab, but rather begin to correct only the Galgalta and the Naim.
3: What's the role of the mind and my thoughts in this work, if it even has something?
4: The role of the mind and thoughts of a person in all these actions are the intellect is an external thing. And it's the only thing I have at the moment. Besides my uncorrected vessels. So I need to bring to my intellect all kinds of decisions that it's worthwhile for me, it is beneficial to me, and within my desire to receive, to engage in Torah in order to correct myself, in order to be rewarded more. That means that we're engaged in lo lishma in order to be rewarded, in order to benefit from spirituality. And from lo lishma, we come to lishma. We, all of us, are included from the land of Israel and Egypt and Pharaoh and the land of Israel that is the people of Israel that are in exile or in servitude, and from Moses and from Aaron and from the Egyptians. Look at what a combination, how should we call it, a combination of forces needs to be within us, so that one point called Moshe, and after it, the people of Israel will exit Egypt. The Egyptians, the Pharaoh, all those things remain for the time being within us. But for them to disconnect from those, all that you have in Egypt means that this is all within us now. We need to come to a state where one part of us will distance itself from the other part called Egypt, Pharaoh, Egyptians, etc. That's called the exodus from Egypt. Only one intention, one small desire that will escape from there. But Pharaoh and all those things remain in us.
3: What does it mean that a person gets a reward? You wrote in the article that a person always chooses above reason. Why? Because he believes in faith of his sages.
4: I don't understand what you're saying. Can you, in one question, say it all?
3: What's faith in the sages that breaks my reason?
4: You said 10 sentences, and once more, I don't understand, I think. I don't know to read 255. One question, if you will ask.
3: Faith doesn't belong to a person.
4: Some one sentence I didn't understand. Ask with one sentence. That's not a question.
3: What is faith in the sages?
4: Oh, wonderful. What is the faith in sages? Instead of all of that, he's like a lawyer. He's used to... I was also in Benzi's trial, and they said, you need to say everything besides praising him. I said, all I did was praise him, but in what way? That he is not capable of doing this and this and this and that, but first he did it all. The same thing you're bringing it in such a way. Okay, what is the faith of in the sages? There's a definition. But what is written is not, it's written. What is the faith in the sages? The faith in the sages is considered that what compels you to go to see the doctor?
3: That I know I'm sick.
4: You know that you're sick, and you know that there's someone who understands your situation more than you, meaning he also knows the reasons for the state you're in, and knows how also to get out of that, meaning how to reach good results from the state that you're in. Meaning I, as a beast, feel the current state. There's a wise person, a sage, who sees what is born. What is the faith in the sages? One who can see where it's born from. He knows where my state was born from, and he knows how to reach a better state that will be born from my state. Yes? To such a sage I need to come to. That is called... And what is to come to? To believe, yes? Against my intellect, against my understanding, that what he will say to me will be contradicted to what I think. The doctor tells me to take a medicine, I take it. Here there's support from the public and from all kinds of things. It's clear. But when we go to the doctor, we need the faith in the sages. What's the faith in the sages? Just like we talked about faith. Faith is a force that helps me be above my desire to receive, meaning against my nature, against my mind, my intellect. The doctor tells me, in order to be healthy, you need to put your hand into the fire. I need to acquire now the force of faith in this doctor that I will do, meaning for me to have the ability against my beast, because my beast won't let me just do that. I need to accept now an additional force, a special force of nature, a superior force of nature that will help me go according to the opinion of the doctor and to put my hand into the fire. Just like I have in my nature a force for me not to put my hand into the fire, now I need to, yes, receive a force from above that I will let me put my hand in the fire. You understand that it's a greater additional force that's even more powerful than my nature, this force, that I need to receive from above. There is no such thing in me. That's called a new creation that comes to a person. And the faith in the sages, meaning above your intellect, you're acquiring his intellect, his wisdom, You're going according to his wisdom, his intellect. That's it. What's here? Yes, well.
3: And what is that different than someone who commits suicide? They also do something against nature.
4: One who's going to suicide, to commit suicide, does not go against nature? No way. He makes a someone who's going to do suicide is making a calculation. He makes a calculation, that his beastly calculation is he finds himself better to rid himself from this life than to feel the suffering. Hence, one should not be have mercy on one who commits suicide. That's why he's not to buried in a regular cemetery. It's a person who life was given, has given him a certain task, a certain mission, and he doesn't want the mission. I'm not going to judge them. God forbid. It's not, don't judge your friend until you reach his place. But you're in his shoes. But it's a calculation, certainly. A beast cannot make such calculations. It does. It can. We don't know the calculations. You know, I heard that there's whales that throw themselves at the beach and die. Yes? There are all kinds of such phenomena in nature as well. There are all kinds of phenomena in nature where after they they copulate and a new generation is born, they put themselves to death. There's all kinds of forms of life of animal in the animal kingdom that do so. It's a calculation. It's nature. Also in a person, only in a person, it's seemingly a more developed calculation. But if you were to ask one who's going to suicide, he'll say to you, I can't. My life is filled with trouble. I want to rid myself of them. I can't feel those troubles. In order to feel, I have no other choice but to commit suicide. That's it. That's actually a very easy action in order to escape the suffering. Life is sometimes much more difficult. Okay, well, there's here about faith, more and more all kinds of things, but questions from the internet here. But a regular person is not able to be in faith. Of course he's not capable to be in faith. One who's acquired faith is no longer a regular person. Someone who's above his nature, so he's no longer a normal, regular person. Okay, we need to study. Well, does a person need to ask himself before the lesson why he's studying for? If he doesn't ask for them, what is he sitting here for altogether? What habit? Well, what should he ask about? What he wants from his life. Well, of course, honor, money, rest, have it good. All right. Yaakov, do you remember? Well, do us a favor. Do us a favor and explain to us how we need to study, in what way we need to study. I sit down, I understand. In front of the book, I understand. Before which book, I was told. What to study, it's written here on the wall, according to the schedule of our studies. What else do I need in order to study correctly?
3: First of all, there has to be a preparation for the study.
4: The preparation before the study. So what is the preparation? What, to drink a cup of coffee, or
3: to think what a person will think during the study? But you have to connect it before the studies and not afterwards.
4: Meaning the preparation during the study is where a person will prepare himself, how he will interact, how he'll behave during the study. What is it behave during the study? Meaning, what is the tendency in this study? What does he want as a consequence of the study? Yes, what he wants as a result of the study. Meaning, I'm about to go and read a certain page, so I don't care too much what I'm reading, I care about the results. I always start to read this page, I read this page. Don't tell me to read something else, I'll read something else. As long as there's the result. Yes, the result. Meaning, it's not even important to us what to study. Maybe we'll read it in a newspaper.
3: No, we're speaking about the sources.
4: Okay, it speaks of the sources. Why is it so important for me to read this book? Only from this book I can have the result that I want? Yes, why?
3: the right result.
4: The right result, but why? Why specifically from this book, yes?
3: Because a person believes in faith in his sages.
4: Whoa, now
3: they told him to read this book.
4: All right, okay, that in this book there's a certain virtue. What is and what does this virtue operate upon?
3: That a person...
4: What do I want? What do I want this virtue to do? The virtue is like a remedy, a medicine. You know, I don't know what's in it, but I know that if I take this pill, I suddenly feel better. I feel good, right? That's a virtue. So...

0: receive here some form of force from this book. They say they were forming light. What does it need to work against? What do I want to change? What do I want to have? What do I want to acquire? What?
1: First, we need to...
0: Not first, altogether. What do I... Faith. Faith.
1: But faith has to come against something.
0: No, wait, not against. I need to acquire faith to rise above my nature. Afterwards, we'll go and see. The faith. Meaning. But what is faith? Faith is not to be immersed in myself, not to constantly think about my vessels, my desires, and how I will fill them. So in order to demand from the book such a result, I need to feel that I'm truly immersed in it and constantly think about myself and constantly am terribly only in this, and it's only in this, and it's starting to harm me, yes? So, and if I'm still not feeling that way, so that too I can demand from the book. I want this book now during the study will show me how far I am from spirituality. I don't know what spirituality is. I don't know who I am. And I also don't know what it means to be far and how you feel distancing. But I want it to be. Yes? So it will be. So from this book, I will feel the extent in which I'm distant. And then I'll feel that this distance is like a disease that is against me. This is called the recognition of evil. And then after that, I will want the medicine, which this Torah is called the spice, the remedy, the virtue, the reforming light, and so on. So a person needs to think now. How will I feel myself sick? I don't have a desire for that either. So where do I begin from? From what state do I begin so that I will have some desire? A desire that won't be a desire. How? How? From what? Where do I start altogether? Now I open the book. I have nothing whatsoever. We're studying. What are we studying? Oh, apart from the study of Ten Sefirot. Okay, now he'll tell me about Abba and Ima, about Ben and Ba, Zon, all those things. Well, okay. What's next? How will I have some desire that belongs to me? From the book I don't have. From the Creator I didn't receive. So what do we do?
1: The Creator will give me a desire I don't have.
0: But how? So you don't have a demand for the Creator to give me a desire, for me to have a desire towards Him. So we need a desire for this too.
1: But there is none.
0: Meaning, from the Creator I didn't receive. From the book I have nothing to demand. I have nothing of myself. So what remains? The group friends, that's what you're forgetting. If I won't receive from the friends around me any push, I will sit here by the book all my life. We have nowhere else to receive the desire other than it either the Creator is awakening in me from above, or that the society is awakening this in me from below, from around me. Meaning, before I settle down before the book, I need to be in a group of friends where together, before the study, we thought about this, how to study and why to study, and we inflated each other's minds with this brainwash that we did in order to know why it's worthwhile to continue to study and continue. And each was impressed by this from the society that it's certainly worthwhile to study for that. At least with this small desire that I was impressed from them, from them telling me that it's a great thing and you don't have it, I start to envy.
2: number one.

0: He said, "Ah, you're nothing, and that. Look how we're already burning in this. I start to, my pride is harmed. Yes, by all kinds of, yes, envy, lust, and honor take a person out of his of the world, this world to the higher up, upper world. We need to use this, and then we come to the study."
1: Can I ask a question?
0: Garik, correct?
1: Yes. So what's the matter? Where is exertion here?
0: The exertion is towards the society. The rest, there's no exertion. The rest is a desire that comes and begets another desire, and that desire begets another desire, etc. The exertion only happens when there's the society that you need to exert towards. You're not being given exertion towards above. You have no such possibility. You're only given one thing to exert in, which you can exert in according to your beastly qualities, and it's towards the other friends. You're not demanded anything from above the field, the level that you're on. Leave the Creator. You can't turn to Him directly. Through the society, you'll receive a desire towards above, and from that desire towards above, you'll start relating to Him already.
1: So what's exertion in society?
0: So it turns out that in the society, meaning in it, he feels himself as less than the society, that it's greater, and it's bestowing upon you because you're small and they're more mighty, and feel the society is important, that what they're telling you, this mission, what spirituality is, so it appeared to you as the most important thing, for which it's worthwhile to work, etc. It's all the investment in the society. But the society, meaning in the correct society, but in my standing before the correct society, only in the plane where we are, we can operate. Towards the Creator, you can't, how can you operate towards Him? When you will have a desire towards Him, then you already appeal to Him. Yes.
1: If a person gets a desire to the Creator from the friends,
0: how does a person receive from the friends a desire for the Creator? Let's say you in your video department decide that you must be impressed from the importance of spirituality. That spirituality is what's important. So, in that case, why shouldn't you agree between you how you will interact with one another, how you'll act upon each other, how you will bestow to one another, influence one another? Each does great work there. Only in this great work, I'll tell you, you can take people that will work even better than you. If I will pay a laborer and from the street, and as an expert in video, let's say $2,000 a month, a good salary, yes, then maybe he'll work better than you. So you need to show the society that you are working so good, because spirituality is more important than $2,000 a month. That the people around you will be impressed by how important spirituality is to you. So I look, he has it this way, and with him, oh wow. So maybe there really is something there, if people put forth so much and invest so much time in this. But if people are laboring, they're investing a lot, the amount that people work here, people in this, outside, there's no such examples. But their investment is just the investment of this raw factory, and they don't want to show the internality from within. Why they're working, yes. We do this humbly, as they say, each, so no one can be impressed by one or the other. I'm impressed by your work as much as you're successful, just as you're successful in your life outside. Look how successful he was in sales. I'm not impressed from you to the extent in which your desire for spirituality obligates you to work so hard. And that's a loss. It will come gradually. It'll come to us. But in the end, that's what needs to be. That I'm looking at others. Look, several dozens of people work here. Let's say 100 people work here. And each of them is giving all his free time for it. So if I were impressed by this, I would receive the force. I would envy to such an extent that I would now, when we open the study of Ten Tefillot, I would now truly demand, well, give me also a little bit something. How could it be that they have it and I don't? They already are moving forward and I'm not. That's what we need to work in the dissemination factory. Now, why is this good to do this in that department? Because I see that work with me. I see how much they're investing. I see that I simply understand their work as well. So it's easier for me. Meaning it's not a matter of one's attributes or characteristics, but it's a matter of how, to what extent I will appreciate the work of the other. I don't know what it is to make 200 portions of chicken in the kitchen. Is it a lot? Is it less? I don't know. But I know what it means to, let's say, do something in books, in writing, or in proofreading, or publishing. All those things that I myself am close to naturally. So then a person's character or his attributes when he's working is not so important. It could be completely opposite to my personality. I'm impressed not by him making a lot of noise and burning. He could be burned from having nerves and stress, but rather he's burning according to what I see the consequence, his product, what he's produced.
1: What signs do we have that we got the right results?
0: I didn't understand.
1: Which signs?
0: Symbols? No signs?
1: That the results are correct.
0: Are there certain signs about the right results?
1: That we're working on the in the right direction. That we're working in the right direction. That we get results that we're in the right direction.
0: What signs do we have when we're working in the right direction? The signs that a person is advancing in the right direction are also different ones, and they're also opposing, contradicting ones, because we're included from vessel and light, from a deficiency and its fulfillment. To the extent in which I advance, I have a greater deficiency, so I can feel myself as more evil. And when I have a greater filling, I feel myself better. So this can be, and this is according to feeling, this can be not according to the feeling, but rather according to the recognition of the quality of the deficiency and the quality of the filling. To what extent is my deficiency? It doesn't matter whether it's small or great. In what specific point of more precision towards the Creator, and not a little, kind of like to the sides of things. And also my fulfillment is exactly because I'm connected with Him, and not that I have all kinds of pleasant, good things to that, or these results, or others. Meaning, the signs are very multicolored, they're very diversified. And in truth, a person can't, well, altogether, a person cannot he can't somewhat sort them and say, okay, well, put this and then this and then and that. But rather, the signs are better to measure according to the number of changes that take place in a certain period of time. Let's see, we were with Senka in America, almost completely not. In a couple of days, he'll forget. It was a month ago, meaning that many changes have took place since Thursday when he landed until Sunday. Altogether, a day went by, yes? 2 days. That's it. Friday and Saturday. And that is something we barely remember. Meaning, many discernments were added. That's also a sign.
1: But without seeing the gain in our work,
0: so I can see the reward, the benefit, in all kinds of measures of what is the reward? Am I measuring it according to the depth, its depth when it's empty, to the extent in which I'm sorry and I feel bad from not having spirituality? A bad feeling, but maybe according to the measurement of this deep hole already, that until I reach a certain depth of this hole into depth, I won't reach spirituality. So I'm happy from digging more and more. Do you understand? Meaning, the results are according to the measure that you're measuring. That's why I say in general, the extent in which we move through changes, and then we go through many during a day, you're being thrown this way and that way and that way. I'm talking about spiritual discernments in relation to the inner work. That's a sign that you're advancing. And all the rest is already a problem. We need to explain how, what, not. But it's sure.
1: Let's share impressions from the lesson, and what from it are we taking to implement in the 10?
0: Towards the end, we heard a nice measure to how a person can measure himself, at least how he advances in the work. And Rav said, in general, the number of changes a person went through is a sign that he's advancing. Our role in the 10 is to give every friend the place, the infrastructure to be able to work and make these changes. We don't see inner changes, and we need to support this to make sure that it will be in the importance of the goal and that a person will have the place where he feels that he can connect in, etc.
1: We heard that exertion upward means towards society, because a desire begets another desire, and the main exertion is towards the society.
0: I also marked that. A little before that, there was about the influence of the books that we want to draw the light within them during the study. And before I sit down before the book, I need to think together with the friends how to study, why to study, and what it's worthwhile to study for. And that's how each takes the impression from the friends that, yes, this is something that's worthwhile to study for.
1: Yeah, about studying from the book, that I want to feel how far I am from spirituality. Then I'll feel that this distance is like a disease, that it's for my detriment. That's called recognition of evil. And according to that, I'll want a remedy, that the Torah, which is the virtue, will bring me the light that reforms. That is our path.
0: We heard faith is a force which is a result of the feeling of the Creator, and it enables a person to rise above his nature of the will to receive.
1: Make your desire as his desire, if you raise man, but in a correct way, that you make your desires his. So then, It can't be that you don't get an answer because he's the good that does good. And that's what he's waiting for, that from below we will raise man.
0: Before a person wants to rise above his nature, how all he turns with, well, he first turns to himself. He gives the example from the introduction to the study of Ten Sefirot. And Rav gave many or a few examples or definitions for faith. But it's a force that a person acquires that helps him be above his beastly desires. It's not a feeling, but rather a consequence of the feeling of the Creator. And then as a result of feeling the Creator, he acquires a force not to be under his desire to receive. His desire to receive surrenders. And he said that the attainment of faith is the first stage. From it onwards, we can start talking about spirituality. Another important thing is that the Egyptians don't disappear, they remain within us. But the Israel in us needs to disconnect from them. And that's the actual work, to disconnect Israel from the Egyptians within us.
1: Exertion is only towards the friends, there's no exertion towards the Creator. You can't work before Him.
0: It's nice to see from the screen now the preparation for the regional congress. The friends are sitting in Beersheba studying together. It's nice. Also, nothing is demanded from people from that's not above one's level, meaning we're focused on dealing with the state that you're in now and towards that to scrutinize the faith and everything we read and studied, and only look one step ahead of how you're advancing to there.
1: I wanted to relate to studying from the book what a person needs. So I've said that the book will show me how far I am from spirituality. That's one thing. Second is our dependency on the friends, on the environment, meaning envy, lust, and honor take a person out of this world into the upper world, and we have to use it. And that will bring us to the study, meaning before we need a deficiency to get it from the friends.
0: What really touched me is that a person can invest his whole life and not reach anything.
1: We heard that faith is a force that a person, well, I've said this, the force to think about the others is called faith. A person doesn't start from that. Nobody has that force. But the first stage we have to be in is faith in our sages. That also, that Rav defined very nice, that you go according to his mind of the righteous, of the sage.
0: We'll move to the next part of the lesson, but first, sing a song together.

0: קטע מספר 10 לא נמצא בכתוביות בליינה.
1: Number 10.
0: מבחינת מראה.
1: Happiness. Wait a minute. If the acts are of holiness, happiness is revealed by that. Again, happiness is a mirror of good deeds. If the deeds are of holiness, happiness is revealed by that.
2: Yes, friends, we're in a very, very special period of time. Friends around the world are making acts of Kedusha, working powerfully on the preparation for the Congress. Yesterday in a 10 meeting we had an impression Yaakov was sharing about 15 congresses in Europe and Africa and Mali. The friends want to open a group. A day before that we heard from Mutlu about the preparations in Turkey. Igor told us about the preparations in Russia. In the morning I had the privilege to participate with the great friends from Australia in their preparation. In South America, every evening we're with Iran, sitting with the friends. North America, the friends are in a huge impression. We're seeing that in the whole world, there's simply amazing work of the friends. New students are coming. Friends are really feeling that they're building a kli for the Creator to come and be revealed here. There are efforts, immense efforts. The Creator is collecting us in the whole world. And there's this beautiful awakening from below, a lot of work. And what's really moving and exciting is that what Rav prepared for us, we're truly extending it. We're continuing to build our environment together. So now, in the upcoming 30 minutes, we want to raise the importance to each other in this excitement and the joy from all these good deeds of the friends. And it's also the topic of the fifth lesson in the Congress, the topic of joy. So let's connect now to Rav's guidance, how we will awaken the joy already now and what we can reveal this joy from. So please, clip number 3.
1: If we want to reach happiness, it's only possible in one action that we are directed towards connection, and those actions of connection that are successful, they bring us happiness. They bring such happiness that we are exploding from happiness, but it's under the condition that we're all drawn to connection, and we connect, and the happiness is revealed. Meaning, if we want to reach happiness from now on, we understand the simple thing, only in connection we do it.
2: When acts of connection are successful, they bring us joy. They bring us such joy that we're exploding from joy. And I think that we can feel that this is what is brewing now towards this great Congress. And when we're thinking about the power, the intensity that Gili gave us, the tip of the iceberg of how many gatherings and what joy in these gatherings exists and what power and how we will be in a new degree completely in the Congress. So really everything appears very uplifting, and then we remember the Creator's suitcase, where we remember that we're carrying it and it's easy and it's light and they have no problem to organize and arrange things and everything we need to do towards the Congress, and of course register. And it is really, really felt that there's like a new breakthrough, and the organization is innovating constantly, and we're being rebuilt. And
1: sometimes from all the extensive work and the tasks and the deadlines, so suddenly the Creator hides behind all this doing. It's like he takes a step back, and sometimes also what we do sometimes becomes hard or dry. We forget whose suitcase we're carrying sometimes.
2: So we want now to remember and be reminded whose suitcase we're carrying and for what, and actually to awaken the joy. And from this opportunity that we were given now in the upcoming Congress. Okay, so let's enter into a workshop in which we will awaken the joy and remind one another what the opportunity is that we've received in the upcoming Congress.
1: The opportunity we got is to lift all the vessels in all the world, all the regions, to take us out of the feeling how every 10 only lives in their own island. It's something a lot more alive. That also every 10 will have that place that supports and helps them advance.
2: Just like we got to speak lately in the 10, that first of all, it's a Congress. First of all, we have a time to convene, and this is before everything and above everything, and now we have 3 days. We will have 3 days in which we will be concentrated only on the connection between us, as little as possible diversions and disturbances from the external world. And we have this whole period that we're doing the preparations for it in order to come ready to connect simply, to reveal the Creator between us.
1: We heard Rav in the clip how he connects happiness with connection. So we have an opportunity to do a big connection between us and all the friends in Petah Tikva, and from here to support the friends that are traveling around the world to cause connection, and that we'll all be in the sensation that we're one big united vessel, filled with happiness everywhere.
2: You have an opportunity to awaken the dust, the divinity from the dust, and to, in every place in the world, and in these increasing connections, to make room for all the created beings to connect to our root.
1: It's an opportunity to renew the connection with the friends, that after such a long period, that in any lesson or state, a person is only in the 10, suddenly he'll be in a lesson. And he'll scrutinize spirituality not only with the friends in the 10. It's a step that takes you out of one place and builds a new connection.
3: 365 פחות 3 ימים אנחנו נמצאים בעשירייה ונותנים את הכוח שלנו לעשירייה.
1: For a whole year we're in the 10, giving our forces for the 10, and now for 3 days we have an opportunity to give the forces to the whole world Kli, at least to the friends in the region I'll be in, to bestow on a broader circle, to give things that I can't in the 10. The Creator gives me more opportunities to bestow. What could be better than that if I want the quality of bestowal?
2: Just like we learned in the lesson now, our exertion is only on the plane in which we can add in. It's before the friends, before our society. We have an opportunity now to receive an impression of how great our Kli is, and also enforce it and reinforce it, so the whole society will have the ability to make the next leap.
1: Yeah, like you said, opportunity is not only to be a part, but to actually take a part. We all know the famous stories that a person comes to a congress one day, and then he even joins a group after the happiness he discovered. He didn't think anything like this exists in reality, and that all happened, that true happiness on that day when it comes. But before that, we have an opportunity to invest all the efforts and to make each other happy from what's going to come, from the expectation, from the excitement, from a new adventure, because it's really something we never went through before. So this is the central time And when the Congress comes, we'll have that explosion itself.
2: Everything you said, I managed to feel it in practice. A few days ago, there was a meeting in Tashkent, and all the friends and the men and women that are studying and belong to all kinds of tens. It's truly a feeling that no matter how long a person studies, that same feeling like you're impressed by the friends in the ten, you're impressed like that. You get an impression from each and every friend. No difference between the ages, the years, nothing. You simply feel that the Creator is operating through the friends. We planned to sit for 2 hours. We sat for 4 hours and we didn't want to separate. So it's such a special feeling. I think it's about to be something great, something special. Because where do you receive these new deficiencies? Specifically from that new incorporation with other friends that you didn't meet or didn't see for a long time. It's really exciting.
1: Yeah, I feel like you, brother, that when the friends talk, I'm able to feel that they're actually speaking about what I'm feeling, speaking my feelings. And when we come out of this building, everything ends, so...
2: In spirituality, I only have happiness from being connected to the Creator. And then nothing is demanded except for that point of gripping onto Him. Even the smallest one. Not greatness, not anything. That point of gripping onto Him. Do I have it? Where I nullify everything of mine and don't demand anything from Him? That point. It needs to bring me joy.
1: Let's watch that clip again.
2: In spirituality, I have joy only from being connected to the Creator. And then I don't demand anything but besides that point of being able to hold on to Him. The smallest one, not greatness, not anything. That point of gripping onto Him. Do I have it where I annul everything of my own and don't demand anything from Him? That point. Yes, it needs to bring me joy.
1: The point of grasp in Him, if I have it, I annul everything of my own and don't demand anything from Him. That point should bring me happiness. We want to scrutinize what that point is and how we create it between us and the ten. So let's scrutinize it together. What is the grasping point of the Creator? How do we create it between us?
2: In truth, Rav said it in the previous clip, the point of holding on to is that point of connection between us. That's all we need to engage in, through the connection between us. Connected to bestowal, how do we reach bestowal? How do we give the opportunity for each person to connect? Gradually, we'll do this and we'll get there.
1: Exactly. The lesson we just saw, when he was speaking about as much as you can get inspired from the friends, from the work, how you see them investing in, you can also understand on a professional level how much they're investing, and that gives the forces, that's the real exertion. And for that, you already get contact with the Creator.
2: I was also reminded that in the lesson that we heard we have no direct contact with the Creator, that you can't make that direct connection only through the friends, and that's the place for our labor. And how do we create it? By trying to raise the importance of the Creator before every single friend.
1: The best, most happy time I have in the day is when we're together. And today is Thursday. We're going to be together now and in the evening, starting today together, ending the day together. And may the Creator connect us.
2: Yes, we're friends because we have a yearning to resemble the upper light, and it's upon which we connect and upon which we live.
1: When you ask to receive His desire and you're not alone, you do it together, people think and want to change it, sit and want to change our nature. Who thinks about that? Only when you come here. Until I'm here, I don't even remember that that's what I need to ask for, that some force of the soul. There's no thought about it even. And only here, you enter this field and you really sit, and from the bottom of your heart, you want to ask to have the force of bestowal. You're not alone. So I think that's the matter.
2: What's that point of connection, the point to hold on to with the Creator? Just like Rav said in the clip, where I nullify everything that's mine and don't ask anything from Him. But really, like Misha just said right now, for this to happen, I need to be in the society. Connected with the society gives me these thoughts. It gives me the direction, the examples, the importance for it. And then I can want it more than delighting myself.
1: The grasping point is when you feel the friend's heart is with you, and that's actually what connects us, that yearning. And the friends do it in their actions, each one on their own way. They add their exertion, and then gradually you can start feeling something common.
2: And also on Misha's wave, where he said it really strengthened for me. But you suddenly understand that there's nature and you need to change it. There's the Creator who's helping you, and the society is the help. When you recognize that, you suddenly can hold on to something in life.
1: In the meeting we had, I remember what the friends asked. If there's none else besides them, what do you need the friends for? So we had a workshop, and it was a nice scrutiny that none else besides them, whether it's a good or bad feeling, you still need to grasp it, that it only comes from the source. So the friends said that thanks to the friends, you can feel that it's none else besides them. Otherwise, you can't. That's where the grasp is.
2: The first grasping is the most difficult. And to hold on to the Creator is not just words. It's work, all life, to reach faith above reason.
1: Grasping to the Creator is a place where we feel that we can do something beyond the way He's creating us. We hear that the freedom of choice is only to strengthen in society. There's no other point where we can affect anything. The rest is like a puppet. So that's the point of grasp, to strengthen in society, to give them forces, to get forces from them to advance.
2: Yes, to try and feel some response to the acts of bestowal, the fact that we want to do them more, and understand that it's the bestowal is the direction.
1: So our happiness is from the point of grasp in the Creator that we're building between us, and we heard the focus group and their excitement, and we're sure that such an excitement and such a spirit was created in each and every 10. So now we're inviting everybody to have a quick round where we're going to gather, because we want that grasping point and the Creator to hold it throughout the day and their whole life. So let's take the spirit that was created between us now in the workshop, and let's turn it to some daily task for the day. So, short workshop where we translate the spirit that was created between us about the grasping point and the Creator to a daily task, please.
2: I will say that today is a special day. We together are in a team that is supposed to prepare a lesson in the Congress that will be here in Petah Tikva. And if it's possible, that our mission today will be to support all the friends, because each person here has a role. So we'll think about all the friends and how we support them. And so all the teams will have success in creating the content and the depth we need in order to catapult this kli to the heavens.
1: So continuing to what Rav said, everybody preparing for the Congress, maybe record some, I don't know, tell the friends what they're doing, an announcement.
2: I heard that towards this special day today, there's a friend who took a vacation to engage all day only in the preparation for the Congress, and invited another friend to him to come help him work with this. And I was very envious, and I said I would also cut my day in half to be also engaged in that. We need to awaken envy in one another, to inflate the importance of the work in connection and the common yearning we have for the Creator.
1: It's good what Eyal said, that as a 10, we'll pray that all the friends who are preparing congresses will feel gratitude for the Creator that gave them a place to do it.
2: There's friends who are permanently, every day, connected non-stop with friends. So the friends that I would suggest that at least once during the day to go out towards the connection with the friends.
3: Misima.
1: A task.
3: No, there's a misima.
1: I don't know which task to give us that will cause to hold on to that point of connection. Maybe to take everything the friends said, that everyone will share what they're doing. It awakens envy. So to hold on to it in the mind and heart.

0: not לחתונה.
1: Our preparation for the Thursday feast that we have is like a preparation for a wedding, so it's a yearning that is really natural for us, we could say. So what the friend said of holding on to all the friends from the whole world Kli in prayer towards the Congress can come from our incorporation in things that the friends are spreading out, that each in their field. And through that, we will be able to feel our friends all over the world.
2: So some friends will share what they're doing in the Congress, we'll think, we'll pray, and then when we come to the meal, we'll have something to eat already, we'll gain it.
1: And this awakening of the desire we can receive only from one another, as we also heard in the first part of the lesson. That's why we want now to be incorporated, to awaken from one another, and to hear the impressions or the missions more correctly that you thought about together in your tens, how to hold on to that grasping point with the Creator and to be adhered to Him with joy. So we would want from all our friends in the world to raise up their question marks, and here too, raise your hands. So before we do that, before everyone raises their hands and put their question marks up, let's read what Baal HaSulam tells us about joy.
2: If he knows his lowliness, that there's not anyone... One second. If he knows his lowliness, that he is not more privileged than his contemporaries, meaning he sees that there are many people in the world who were not given the strength to do the holy work even in the simplest way, even without intention in lolishma, even in lolishma of lolishma, and even in preparation of the clothing of holiness, while he was imparted the desire and thought to at least occasionally do the holy work, even in the simplest possible way. If one can appreciate the importance of this, according to the importance that he attributes to the holy work, to that extent he should give praise and thanks for it. This is so because it is true that we cannot appreciate the importance of being able to sometimes observe mitzvot of the Creator, commandments of the Creator, even without any intention. In that state, one comes to feel the elation and joy in the heart. The praise and gratitude one gives for it expands the feelings, and one is elated by every single point of the holy work. He knows whose servant he is, and thus soars even higher. This is the meaning of what is written, I thank you for the grace you have made with me.
1: So let's incorporate from the ideas of the friends, from the desire of the friends. We'll raise upwards and upwards. Turkey 7.
3: Selamlar. 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
2: We want to discover how we can keep growing in love throughout the day and to always aspire to renew the intentions.
4: Очень интересно произошла такая трансформация со мной. 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
1: программы. Special transition. Now, for the first time, I connected and I felt how cool it is where the friends connect when we repeat the same sentence again and again, and we're kind of laughing together. It's something very special. It evokes joy, positivity. It's like we're doing certain preparations together. And then we do meetings in the evening. It gives so much forces when we're connecting together. The evening before, you run to the morning lesson with joy. You also see all the friends and duties and roles, and they're all investing efforts. It's unforgettable. Such a feeling that leads to you feeling the force of connection, the impression simply doesn't let you sleep.
2: Len 11.
0: Hola, amigos.
2: Hello, friends. There's no greater happiness than being with you here today. We feel on the 10. We're working for the Congress in Colombia, Guadalajara, and Argentina. We have that. We're grateful for giving us everything and being able to be here to lead such a huge Congress like we're going to have. So let's come out of the Congress stronger with the heart that is just exploding with all the love and happiness. That's why we're happy here in Latin America. We are going to give everything in order to give contentment to the Creator. Come on, friends, L'chaim.
5: Yeah, L'chaim, friends. We need to do everything that we possibly can to think about the friends during the day. And during the workshop, some friends said, you know, they have business cards around their houses that say there's none else besides him. Other friends have a picture of the whole 10 in front of them. And it's just so amazing to see all the efforts that the friends are putting in to come closer to each other and the Creator. L'chaim.
6: L'chaim, toda, H. 13.
2: Good morning, friends. So we got a daily task from the head of our 10 to hold on to happiness and gratitude throughout the day for the gifts we got from the Creator, not to let thoughts of criticism or negativity enter, and to adhere above reason and the greatness of the friends in the world, Kli, and our teachers, in order to give contentment to the Creator.
7: Yeah, friends, I heard most of our friends saying, or all of our friends saying, that they're going to give that extra boost of participation in the chats, in the lesson. One friend said he doesn't like love notes, and he's going to annul himself anyway. Give some love notes. L'chaim.
2: L'chaim, friends, great excitement from everybody's doing. It was also a privilege to meet with the friends. All the technical teams met here. Except for Petach Tikva, there's 5 more congresses in Israel. There's a lot of excitement. Friends are jumping on the task. So we also want to hear about the congresses in Israel from our friends and info, please.
1: Yes, beloved friends. So tomorrow morning, we wanted to report to you that tomorrow morning in Petach Tikva, something very, very special is happening. We are actually rising another degree in our preparations together for the Congress. As we know and feel, the Congress is on its way already long ago. And tomorrow we're adding another awakening from below for ourselves, from ourselves. So besides the great friends that will be there from the Petach Tikva group tomorrow, will come, please note, about 100 friends from all the Israeli groups, from the north, from the south, from Eilat, and from Kiryat Shmona, from all places, from all over the country. 100 friends from all over the country will come tomorrow to the Holy Temple in Petach Tikva. Together we will go through a lesson that is truly all a Congress. We'll go through all the stages of the Congress. We will rejoice and be excited. We'll bless and pray. We'll sit in the lesson by the regions of the Congress, by the way. We'll incorporate, according to the regions, we'll also eat a regional hummus and emerge with great forces and great gratitude to the Creator and to our friends, and together awaken from below for that to be a will above. L'chaim le baruch.
2: What an excitement, and we have another reason for happiness where our young friends David and Baruch.
1: Yes, dear friends, just as you all know, we have a community of young people in Israel where we meet in.

0: 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So today at 7, we'll send a link to all the platforms. L'chaim Nibol.
1: Chaim, and an announcement. Dear friends, dear men friends, dear women friends, the Global Regional Congress Awaken from Below is around the corner. We await 3 special days of study, connection, and common reinforcement from the 28th to 31st of October. Reparation materials and registration for the Congress are available for us in the convention.cli.one site to register for the Congress. 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We'll conclude with a song. 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

0: Shalom. בחלק הראשון נלמד.
1: Hello. In the first part, we will study a lesson by Rav from November 24, 2002. It is based on Rav Asher's article, "What is We Have No King But You in the Work," in the writings of Rav Asher, in the second volume, page 1827 in Hebrew. We will read the article together in the 10. We have 37 minutes for that. What is We have no other king but you in the work. We should understand what it means when we say we have no other king but you. It implies that when we praise the Creator, that we have no other king but you, then we are not like the nations of the world who have many gods, while we have only you as our king. It follows as though the Creator is greater than them. Why is this so important if the Creator is more important than they are? And we chose the Creator. We can say this in the manner of what is written in the Zohar. Rabbi Abba said, it is written, "Who would not fear you, King of the nations, for it is your due." What kind of a praise is this? Rabbi Shimon said to him, "This verse does not give him much respect, for it is written, 'For among all the sages of the nations and in all their kingdoms, there is none like you.' Why this comparison to people who have no existence?" While there are many interpretations to this, we will explain it in the work. It is known that the order of the work begins first of all on the basis of faith. Right in the beginning of the work, we take upon ourselves the burden of the kingdom of heaven, which is to believe that the Creator is the leader of the world. That is, He watches over the world with private providence, as said in the article, "The Order of the Work" by Baal HaSulam. Afterwards, we must know that the faith we take upon ourselves is of inferior importance, meaning that if everything were known and we would not have to believe, this knowledge would be more important to a person. Now a person must believe that although faith is of little importance to a person, he still chooses to go specifically in this path of faith above reason, since he believes in the sages, in what they attained and said. But one who has no faith in the sages says that if knowledge were more successful for man's work than faith, as one thinks and says that if serving the Creator were in a state of knowing, and we would not have to believe, there would probably be many more servants of the Creator, and many people would dedicate themselves to the work. But when a person must believe in both the Creator and the sages, the faith that people must believe pushes them away from being workers. However, the person who wants to approach the Creator must believe in the sages who told us that if the way of knowledge were truly better for guiding the world, the Creator would give us the work in a manner of knowing. Instead, the Creator knows that the most successful way for a person to achieve the goal, which is his desire to do good to his creations, for men to be able to receive the delight and pleasure without the bread of shame is specifically through faith. However, since man is born with a nature of self-love, the body enjoys that which is closer to self-love. For this reason, when a person is told that he must observe the Torah and mitzvot on the basis of faith, it is difficult for him. He would be happier if everything were known.
2: However, there are many discernments concerning faith, meaning what a person should believe. The matter is simple. A person should believe only in reward and punishment. That is, if he observes Torah and commandments, he will be rewarded. And if he does not observe, he will be punished. And there is reward and punishment on all levels. The only difference lies in what is the reward and what is the punishment. In this, there are differences between the degrees. This also applies to corporeal matters. For example, a child is told that if he does not want to eat, he will be punished, such as when all the children who eat go on a trip. The child who does not want to eat will stay home. Sometimes the reward and punishment are expressed in the eating itself, in that someone who does not do what the parents command will not get food today and will stay hungry. It follows that it is the same for all people. The reward and punishment give men the push to advance. For this reason, sometimes a person believes that by observing Torah and mitzvot, he will be rewarded in this world. As it is written in the Zohar, there are people whose fear is in reward and punishment of this world, meaning long life, health, etc. And there are those whose reward and punishment are in the next world, meaning they have the Garden of Eden. Also, there are people whose fear is Lishma, for her sake, meaning because he is great and ruling, who are privileged that they are serving the king. This is their reward, and they do not need any other reward. In other words, they cancel their own authority, have no concern for themselves, and their only worry is to bring contentment to their Maker. And since the body called the will to receive does not accept this, it resists this work. Therefore, precisely here in work where one wants to work in order to bestow, there are ascents and descents. And in this work, reward and punishment are completely different from those applied in the work to receive reward. When a person has some flavor in the work and he feels he has some nearing to the Creator, this is his reward. And if he feels that he has been thrown out from the work of the Creator, meaning he does not feel any flavor in the work, a person considers this the biggest punishment. In other words, he has no feeling of work. Yet one should say that this pushing away that he is feeling is because he is far from the Creator. since the person understands that if he were closer to the Creator, he would have to feel differently than he is feeling now. As it is written, strength and joy are in his place. This means that when a person feels that he is in a place of holiness, and is written about holiness, strength, and joy, but now he feels that he has no vitality and sees everything is black, and he cannot overcome the state that he is in, to a person who wants to come to work for the sake of the Creator, that is considered the biggest punishment.
1: When a person wants to overcome the state that he's in, he sees that it is impossible to approach the Creator. Sometimes he falls into despair, meaning he wants to run away from the campaign and decides that he will never be able to achieve a degree where he has no concern for his own benefit, but only for the benefit of the Creator. So the question is, which is the truth? That is he wrong? And it is actually possible to come to a state where all his actions are for the sake of the Creator? Or is it not? That is, does overcoming help? And a person does have the strength to do by himself everything for the sake of the Creator? The answer is, as it is written, we have no other king but you. For we are powerless to overcome and take upon ourselves your being our king, and that we will serve you only because of the importance of the king. And we will not do anything for ourselves except that which is beneficial to you. Only you can give us this power, the second nature, which is the desire to bestow. Therefore, first we say, our Father, our King, we have sinned before you. That is, a person cannot say, we have no other king but you, meaning that only the Creator can give this power. And how does one know that it is not within his power? Therefore, first he must do all that he can. As it is written, everything that you can do with your hand and strength, do it. At that time, a person comes to a state where he feels how remote he is from the Creator, meaning that he cannot do anything for the sake of the Creator. Then the person feels that although he's observing Torah and Mitzvot, he is still regarded as a sinner, because he sees that he is not working for the sake of the Creator. Therefore, first a person must say, our Father, our King, we have sinned before you. Even though he is observing Torah and Mitzvot, he feels that he has sinned by not doing anything for the sake of the Creator. Afterward, he says wholeheartedly, our Father, our King, we have no other king but you. In other words, only the Creator can help make him our king, so we can work because we're serving the king. And this is our reward, that we have the privilege of serving the King. This means that only then can we do everything for the sake of the Creator. In other words, if the Creator does not give him this power to feel that we have a great King, he has no strength to work for the sake of the Creator. Since the body claims, what will you get from bestowing upon the Creator? In other words, as long as the will to receive dominates, a person is powerless. Sometimes he doubts the beginning, meaning he says that now he sees that he has worked in vain and did not gain anything by his labor. Now he truly sees that all his work was to no avail. Therefore, when the Creator helps him and gives him the desire to bestow, and he feels that he has a great King, only the Creator can give this. This is the meaning of what is written, "Our Father, our King, we have no other King but you." Namely, only you can make us feel that we have a great King, and it is worthwhile to work for him, to bring him contentment.
2: According to the above, we should interpret what is written in the Zohar. Happy is he who calls on the King and knows how to call on him properly. If he calls but does not know whom he has called, the Creator moves away from him. As it is written, the Lord is near to all who call upon him. To whom is he close? He reiterated and said to all who call upon him in truth. But does anyone call upon him falsely? Rabbi Abba said, yes, it is he who calls but does not know whom he calls. It is written to all who call on him in truth. What is in truth? It is with the King's signet ring. We should understand what he says about in truth and falsely, that only those who call in truth are heard. He asks, what is truth? Also, we should know what is falsely, meaning what it means that a person calls on the Creator falsely in the work. The Sulam brings the words of our sages as follows. Upon the creation of the world, when he said to the angels, let us make man in our image, Chesed said, let him be created, for he does mercies. Emet said, truth, let him not be created, for he is all lies. What did the Creator do? He took truth and cast it to the earth. As it is written, cast truth to the earth. Interpretation. It is known that our sages said, one should always engage in Torah and commandments, even if lo lishma, not for her sake, since from lo lishma he comes to lishma for her sake. Because of his lowliness, man cannot engage in his commandments right away in order to bring contentment to his Maker. For this reason, he must first engage in commandments, lolishma, meaning for his own benefit. And yet, he still draws abundant holiness while performing the commandments. Through the abundance he extends, he will eventually come to engage in commandments, lishma. And this is what the truth complained about man's creation, who said that he is all lies. According to the above, we see that truth means lishma, meaning for the sake of the Creator, and falsely means lo lishma, meaning for his own sake. By this we can interpret what the Zohar says, near to all who call upon him in truth. It is known that far and near in spirituality mean that equivalence of form is called near, and disparity of form is called far. It follows that a person who comes to a state of truth, where he feels that unless the Creator helps him come to work for the sake of the Creator, he has no hope of ever achieving the degree of Lishma by himself, meaning to do everything only for the sake of the Creator. Therefore, he calls on the Creator to help him and give him the quality of truth called for the sake of the Creator. In other words, he asks the Creator to give him the quality of truth called equivalence of form. To that man, the Creator is near. In other words, he wants to be in equivalence of form with the Creator, who is called, as he is merciful, so you are merciful. This is called the Lord is near to those who want to be near, which is called equivalence of form.
1: Conversely,
3: to those people who call on the Creator falsely, meaning who want the Creator to help them with lolishma, which is called disparity of form, the Creator is far from them, since they do not want to draw near to the Creator, which is called dvekut, adhesion, equivalence of form. This is the meaning of what he says. Truth is called the king's ring, which is truth, meaning that the kingdom of heaven that they take upon themselves is regarded as truth, meaning for the sake of the Creator. However, man must first prepare a vessel for this light called a desire to bestow. A vessel means a need, meaning that a person does not call on the Creator to help him before he has begun the work of bestow and sees that he is utterly incapable of attaining this by himself. At that time, a person asks to be given help from above. For this reason, once a person has done all that he could and saw that he is utterly incapable of obtaining this desire, he comes to realize that no one can help him but the Creator. Then the person says, "Our Father, our King, we have no King," meaning that there is no way that we will have faith in a King whom we will be able to serve because he is great and ruling, but you, meaning that only the Creator can help him. There, in the Zohar, he interprets that the king's ring means the middle line, and the middle line is called truth. In other words, each line in itself is incomplete. We can understand this with an allegory. Two people prepared a meal for guests. One prepared meat and fish and other things, and the other prepared only spices, salt and vinegar and so forth. But then a dispute broke out between them, and each one said that he will call the guests over to him and will give them the meal. When the one who promised to provide only spices let them eat the spices, meaning to drink the vinegar and eat the salt, etc., who could eat? And the other one who gave meat, fish, and other things to eat, who could eat meat and fish without salt, etc.? Since people could not eat at either place, they had to make peace between them and mix the food with the spices, and out of the two, a good meal emerged. Likewise, when a person begins to walk in lo lishma, he's in a state of wholeness. This is called one line. But when he shifts to the left line and begins to criticize the order of his work, meaning with what intention is he working, namely what reward does he want for his work, then he feels a bitter taste. In other words, he sees that he is not all right. Put differently, he sees that he cannot do anything for the sake of the Creator. In that state, each line in itself is incomplete, since the completion of the right is only because he is content with his lot, meaning he says that he is very privileged that he has a small grip on spirituality, even if it is lo lishma. For in terms of actions, he has something, in that he observes the mitzvot, the commandments of the Creator, although the faith in the Creator is only partial faith. However, that part is still important to him. This is not so with the left line, where he sees that he is full of faults and feels a bitter taste in his life. It is like a spice given in order to sweeten the food. But a spice without food is not a dish. It follows that each line in itself is incomplete. But when using both lines, right and left, from this we come to the middle line. In other words, the Creator gives the soul. As our sages said, there are three partners in a person: his father, his mother, and the Creator. The father is called right. He gives the white. White means that there is no lack there. The mother is called the left line. She gives the red, which is called lacks. From the two of them together, there can emerge the middle line, which is called the Creator gives the soul. At that time, the quality of Adam, man, emerges.
2: We should know, when a person shifts to the left line and begins to see how far he is from the desire to bestow, and that he is immersed in self-love and sees his faults to an extent that he had never imagined, that he would be so removed from working for the sake of the Creator, he begins to think that foreign thoughts must have come to him from the Sitra'acha, the other side, who gives him these thoughts and desires that are inappropriate for someone who wishes to be a servant of the Creator. Even for an ordinary person who is not working, it is inappropriate to have such thoughts and desires. At that time, a person must overcome through faith in the sages and believe that all those thoughts come from above. As it is written in the essay, Other Gods. In other words, the Creator sends them to a person, but he should not think that these are new thoughts and desires that did not previously exist in the person, but came now. And this is not so. Rather, they were previously within man's body, but were not revealed because nothing is done without a person. And now that he wants to walk on the path of truth and wants to correct himself, he's shown from above that he has what he has in his body, and which is not apparent outwards. Now that a person wants to correct himself, these thoughts are shown to him, so he will know what to correct. And to understand this, we should look in the book, A Sage's Fruit, where it is written, I admit that you are right about that. I do not feel those pains that you feel whatsoever. On the contrary, I rejoice in those revealed corruptions and the ones that are being revealed. I do, however, regret and complain about the corruptions that have not been revealed. And if they appeared now, there is no doubt that they were here to begin with, but were hidden. This is why I am happy when they come out of their holes. I remember discussing similarly with you on the first day of Rosh Hashanah, upon our return from the house of A.M., and you shared with me very sad things that you saw that morning during the morning service. He was the prayer leader of the morning service. And I was filled with joy before you, and you asked me, why the joy? And I replied to you the same then, that when buried wicked appear, although they have not yet been fully conquered, their very appearance is regarded as a great salvation and cause the sanctity of the day. Therefore, we should not be alarmed if a person feels that he has suffered a descent, as though he were thrown from above. On the contrary, at that time, a person should believe that the Creator is standing to him and guiding him, so he will be able to achieve adhesion with him. As it is written, and to cleave unto him. At that time, a person comes to a state where he feels that he has sinned. That is, before he began the work of bestowal, he thought that he was incomplete, but that in general he was fine, since he saw the loneliness of other people. Whereas he, thank God, was not as bad. But now he sees that he is the worst. That is, no one has such thoughts and desires.
3: The answer is that in order for a person to be able to receive a complete thing, he must have a complete lack. Hence, he is shown from above his deficiencies each time, which were concealed within his body. It therefore follows that a person must say that the Creator was merciful with him, in that he revealed to him his faults, just as

0: Boker tov, chaverim. Boker tov do leador.
1: Good morning, friends. Good morning. The greatest of the generation. What joy, what greatness. Truth is, as we started getting close here from the north, you get closer to here, you feel great power. Power that keeps increasing.

0: And the friends are assembling the Israeli Kli, our wonderful Israeli Kli, is assembling in preparation for the upcoming Congress, because we came here to wake up and to awaken others, right? And to awaken the desire from below, to bring our desire. And that is all of our work, actually. What do? We bring our participation, our lack, our request, and according to the size of the vessel, we will, of course, discover all the good that the Creator is preparing for us. But we need to come ready. So I look to you, dear beloved Israeli and world Kli, sitting here, connecting, preparing, giving us an enormous slack, and we raise that request upwards. So from here on, it's just to come and convince the Creator that we here are ready, wanting, and yearning. So L'chaim, friends, let's awaken the desire. And let's read an excerpt from Baal HaSulam. It is known that in order to extend abundance from above, one must proceed with an awakening from below. We must understand why we need an awakening from below. Because of this, we pray that there will be a will above. It means that we must evoke a desire from above to impart below. It is not enough that we have a desire, but there has to be goodwill on the part of the giver too. And even though above there is a general desire to do good to his creations, he still waits for our desire to awaken his desire. In other words, if we are unable to awaken his desire, it is a sign that the desire on the part of the receiver is still incomplete. Hence, precisely by praying that there will be a will above, our desire is made to be a genuine desire, to be a fitting vessel to receive the abundance. Baal Sulam, Shamati 57, will bring him closer to his will. And friends, now for an active workshop we've assembled here to awaken. So let's awaken the desire of the friends and speak in praise of the greatness of the gathering. Let's awaken the desire of the friends and speak in praise of the greatness of the gathering.
1: All right, already from the parking lot, something different is felt. I thought I came early, but when I saw that the parking lot was full, and there really is this awakening from below, that there's a desire to do something special, to do something that is not in the plan that is usual, but to connect and to create something in reality that is new. Really, an awakening from below, like the slogan of the Congress, that's how it feels in the air.
0: Yes, great excitement. First of all, let's thank the Creator for assembling us here today. Thanks to the great friends, since only through them, each one of us can receive the power of bestowal.
1: Great joy to see all the friends here in the Israeli Kli, and we see on the screens that they have the yearning to connect together with us and bring commitment above.
0: Yes, we came all the way from Carmiel, but it seemed like a few moments drive, an hour and change it took. It felt like a few minutes. So it's great joy to just be here and feel together.
1: Yes, how is it possible to feel the difference between the complication of the world yesterday and this moment of comfort and confidence and joy when you enter this room? You see faces, you see friends, you hug them, and you immediately understand, where is this gap? What is the greatness of this gathering? It's simply immense greatness.
0: All over the world, the most special people have been gathered who want to bring the Creator to this world, who want Him to be revealed between us.

0: the quality of bestowal between us as much as it's possible. But this feeling of connection that's here cannot be explained. It's a feeling that's very high.
1: Yes. Friends, another excerpt from Baal HaSulam. Our sages said, quote, "It is not for you to complete the work, and you are not free to idle away from it," unquote. This means that one must give the awakening from below, since this is regarded as a prayer. A prayer is considered a deficiency, and without a deficiency, there is no filling. Hence, when one has a need for lishma, the filling comes from above, and the answer to the prayer comes from above, meaning that he receives fulfillment for his lack. Silent workshop. Let's raise a prayer for an awakening from below. Let's raise a prayer for an awakening from below. Silent workshop.

0: היום בחלק הראשון של השיעור נלמד שיעור של הרב מתאריך
1: השיעור. In the first part of the lesson we will learn a lesson of Rav's from the 3rd of July 2002. The lesson is based on the article A Congregation is No Less Than 10 by Rabash. It's article number 28 from 1986.
0: בבקשה.
1: We will read the article in the 10. It'll be 30 minutes. A congregation is no less than 10. It is written in the Zohar, Naso, Rabbi Elazar started, "Why have I come and there is no man? How beloved are Israel by the Creator, for wherever they are, the Creator is among them. And let them make me a temple, and I will dwell among them. Every synagogue in the world is called a temple, and I will dwell among them, since the Shekhinah comes to the synagogue first. Happy is he who is among those first ones in the synagogue, since by them what is completed, meaning the congregation, which is no less than 10. Also the 10 must be in the synagogue at once, and not come one at a time, since all 10 are as organs of one body, in which the Shekhinah resides. For the Creator has made man at once and established all his organs together, as it is written,

0: He has made you and established you. We should discern in the above words.
1: Aleph,
0: 1. Why does he say wherever Israel are, the Creator is among them? This implies that there is no need for a special place. Afterwards he says, and let them make me a temple and I will dwell among them, meaning specifically in the synagogue. 2. The words, and let them make me a temple and I will dwell among them, imply that first there must be some preparation, meaning making the temple, and then I will dwell, and not just like that.
1: 3.
0: What is the question that he asks? Why have I come and there is no man? If you say that the Shekhinah comes to the synagogue first, of course there is still no one there. 4. It is difficult to understand what he says. The 10 must be in the synagogue at once and not come one at a time. Can it be said that all those who come to the synagogue should wait outside until 10 men have gathered? And then they will all enter at once? We have never seen such a thing. So what does it mean that they must not come one at a time? To understand the above, we will explain in the work how to begin the order of the work in a manner of bestowal, called not in order to receive reward. First, we must remember two things, which are giver and receiver. This extends from his desire to do good to his creations, which is why he has created creatures, to receive the delight and pleasure that he wants to give them. This receiver, namely the kli, the vessel that the Creator created in which to receive the delight and pleasure, is called desire to receive delight and pleasure. He can enjoy this to the extent of the craving for it. That is, the vessel in which we receive pleasure is called craving. We attribute these vessels to the Creator. That is, the vessel that initially received from the Creator is called Malchut, or Bechina Dalet, fourth phase, or discernment, which means that it is craving to receive delight and pleasure. This is called a kli, a vessel of Or Yashar, of direct light. This is the kli that was used prior to the Tzimtzum, to the restriction, and it is called Malchut de Ein Sof. Afterwards, there was a correction to prevent the bread of shame, since there is a rule in the nature that the Creator has created, that the branch wants to resemble its root. Why is there such a nature? We are forbidden to ask, because with respect to the Creator, says the Holy Zohar, there is no thought or perception in him at all. This means that the lower ones cannot attain the thoughts of the Creator. Everything we say is only in the form of, by your actions we know you. Meaning we speak only through the actions that appear to our eyes, from what we see and can explain, but not before the act that appears before us. For this reason, we begin to speak of the first connection between the Creator and the creatures, called His desire to do good to His creations. Prior to this, we cannot speak because we have no attainment in Him. Hence, we only see that in nature, the branch wants to resemble its root.
2: To correct this, meaning that because the receiver wants equivalence of form with the root, and if it were to receive, it would feel unpleasantness, the restriction occurred, called not wanting to receive in order to receive, but to receive only if he can receive it in order to bestow. This caused us not to be able to receive abundance with the vessel called desire to bestow, but rather with a new vessel called Or Chozer, reflected light. It means that Or Yashar, direct light, is regarded as the abundance that the Creator gives to the lower ones. And reflected light is the opposite, that which the lower ones wish to give to the Creator. For this reason, Or Yashar is called from above downwards, meaning that the upper one, the giver, namely the Creator, gives to the lower ones. Conversely, Or Chozer, reflected light, is called from below upwards, meaning the lower one, who is the receiver, wants to bestow upon the Creator. We attribute this vessel, called in order to bestow, to the lower one, because the lower one did it in order to correct itself, since it wants to resemble its root. It is as we learn that in the world of Ein Sof, infinity or no end, the vessel of Malchut received the light in the vessel of Or Yashar, meaning in a Kli vessel that came from the upper one. But the vessel of Or Chozer is a vessel that the lower one should make. After the correction to receive only in the vessels of Or Chozer was made, all the worlds and many degrees extended from it, because this vessel extends from the lower one. It cannot be completed at once, but bit by bit, according to the strength of the lower ones. Therefore, since many vessels were made, the lights are divided into many degrees. This was not so when we attribute to the Creator, called receiving in order to receive, illuminated in the vessel. The Creator created this vessel at once in full, so naturally it was simple, one simple light without distinction of degrees. It is as he writes in the book Tree of Life, quote, know that before the emanations were emanated and the creatures created, the upper simple light had filled the whole of reality. However, everything was one simple light, completely equal, and it is called the light of Ein Sof, unquote. The reason is that since we attribute this vessel to the Creator, it is completed in whole. Hence, they received one light without distinction of degrees. But the vessel that we attribute to the lower one cannot be completed at once. Rather, all the work we must exert in is only one, to make a vessel called Or Chozer, reflected light. This means that the lower one wants to receive delight and pleasure from the Creator only because he wants to bestow upon the Creator. And this is called reflected light. When the lower one realizes that he has no desire to receive for himself, but